home run here in this inning. The only run for the Railroaders as Jacob Lott earns the walk off Avery Starks. That'll bring up Ben Coffin. Coffin batting right-handed. Right-handed hitting. Designated hitter today is Coffin. Walk-up song, a little bit of Def Leppard. Swing and a miss on the first pitch. He sees 0-1. So now the 0-1 from Starks. This one fouled away. It goes 0-2. Starks looking to find some composure after the solo home run and walk. So now the 0-2 from Starks. Strikeout or double play works here. This one's fouled away, though, and the at-bat stays alive. So we'll stay at 0-2. As Starks has a double play possibility. His catcher, Carson Reed, today. Austin Wilson, the catcher, yesterday. This one is hit over to left field. That'll get down for a single. Moving up one is a lot. He goes to second base. Kaufman stands over at first now with nobody out. So here is Chase Cameron, the first baseman, batting with two on, nobody out, and a run across in the bottom of the second. 4-1. Chiefs still lead this game. As here it's, here's the pitch from Starks. This one will catch the zone. 0-1. Looking to put them down. So here is the 0-1 from Starks to Cameron. Misses, and it'll be 1-1. Good amount of Paducah Chiefs fans here to come watch the Tribe today as they look to surrender no more runs here in the bottom of the second. They're looking at a little bit of trouble. Starks fires this one in, though, swinging a miss by Cameron, and the count goes 1-2. Cameron, a left-handed hitter here for the Railroaders. Pull shot, pull side power would put a big dent. Actually, would tie the game. Instead, he's going to push this one. Going over for it is Dixon, and he will record the out. No advance from the runner at second. So the runners hold at first and second base. Chase Cameron flies out to Dixon. That brings up Jeremiah Bowman, the catcher for the Railroaders here. So he bats with runners at first and second and one away. Double play would be huge. There is a big gap, though, between the second and shortstop from the first and third baseman. This one, though, will be hit in the center field. The runner over at second base thought that it was hit closer than it was, so he went back to hug the bag. The guy, the runner at first, ended up taking off over for second, and that cost them a run. So the bases will be loaded with one away, but a run easily could have came in there for the Fulton Railroaders as Lott over at second thought he needed to tag up. It was a liner. It wasn't anything that really carried, and that caused Fulton a run, but it will be bases loaded with one away. First pitch from Starks misses a zone to the lefty, Matt Herlick, and it'll be 1-0. Here's the 1-0 from Starks, catches a zone, 1-1. Trouble brewing here, with the bases loaded and one away. The tying run is at first base. Go-ahead's at the plate, and he's a lefty. 1-1 from Starks. This one misses. 2-1. He's got nowhere to put him.

0: So Thomas Kewen comes up now with the bases loaded, one away, two across here in the bottom of the second. That also prompts Kent Wallace out of the dugout to go speak to his pitcher. And while he does, we'll hear a word from one of our sponsors. You're listening to Paducah Chiefs Baseball on 99.5 The Fan.
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0: So here is Thomas Kewen now to bat for Fulton. Bases loaded. Fulton trails by two in the bottom of the second. There's only one out. Avery starts with a big assignment to get out of this one. He faces the righty, Kewen. Swing and a miss on the first pitch. It goes 0-1. So battle of righties here. Ideally, the double play would be the best situation here for Starks. This one, though, fouled away, and it will go 0-2. Strikeout would work. Strikeout or double play, the two best scenarios here. The 0-2 fouled away. It will stay alive at 0-2. So, bases loaded jam here for Avery Starks. Tying runs at second. The go-ahead is at first in the bottom of the second inning here for the Railroaders. Chiefs put up four in the top of the second. The Railroaders have put up two so far in the bottom half of the second. As Starks fires his 0-2 once more, this one catches his own. Called strike three. That Paducah Chiefs strikeout is brought to you by Lone Oak Trophy and Sign. Never strike out when you use Lone Oak Trophy and Sign. And that strikeout was done looking. This brings up Nick Causey, right-handed third baseman. Base is still loaded, but now two away. An out in any capacity would help Starks out. This one hit foul, and that hits off the top of the awning here, and it'll be 0-1. It's concourse, fully wooden. Well, mostly wooden. You go down a little bit, and it gets to about three levels of concrete. This one found away by Causey. Hits off the fencing. There's 0-2. So it's 0-2, two away. So now we await the 0-2. This one's hit on the ground over to second. It'll be fielded by Cope. The throw is in time to first, and that puts down the Fulton Railroaders with the bases loaded. They do knock in two runs, but they still trail the Paducah Chiefs 4-2. We head to the top of the third inning. You're listening to Paducah Chiefs Baseball on 99.5 The Fan.
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1: Here we are in the top of the third inning. Xander Smith still on the mound for the Fulton Railroaders. His first assignment, Jace England, who he faced off with to start the second inning. Chiefs back to the top of their batting lineup. So now here is the first pitch to England. Watch for a strike. It'll be 0-1. So 0-1 count for England. England walked back last inning. This one will be lined right at the shortstop. And that'll be the first out here in the top of the third inning. Well hit ball just right at somebody. That brings up Trey Dooley now with one away. Here for the Chiefs for Dooley. Singled in his last at bat. Much like England, they both came around to score. So Smith's pitch. Watch for a strike by Dooley. It's a breaking ball, and the count goes 0-1. So the 0-1 to Dooley. Hit in the air, carrying near foul territory. That's off the awning. And it will be 0-2. So it's 0-2 count with one away here to Trey Dooley. This one is hit by Dooley. That'll get through in between the shortstop and third baseman. Identical of his last at bat. He is on first base now with one away. That brings up Javon Andrews. Andrews 0-for-1 with a strikeout today. He is Fulton's selected beer batter. So here it is. The first pitch to Andrews. He hits this one, so there will be no beer. It's carrying in the air. And the out is made. Over in right field. That'll bring up Carson Reed. Two away and a man on first for Carson. Singled and came around to score in the last inning. So now the first pitch to Reed. Smith checks over at first on Dooley. Not a big lead. This one's in the dirt. Getting back to first is Dooley, and it'll be 1-0. Chiefs looking to get the two back that were put up in the bottom half of the inning. They still lead it by two. 4-2 is the score. We're in the top of the third from Lowhouse Field in Fulton, Kentucky. The north side of Fulton as this one is thrown over to first. Dooley gets back in time. And he will stay on. So now the 1-0 from Smith into Carson Reed. Swing and a miss by Reed. It goes 1-1. There's an arm warming up over in the Fulton bullpen still. Nobody warming up over in the Chiefs bullpen. This one fouled away by Reed. It goes 1-2. Looks to be Avery Starks over by himself in the Paducah Chiefs bullpen, away from everybody else. So now here's a 1-2 from Smith to Reed. This one bounces in front of the plate. Dooley takes off for second. The throw, not in time. It gets out into the outfield. Dooley stands up, will not advance to third base, but

0: That is a stolen base for Trey Dooley. 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When you want a steal on your appliance needs, look to Purchase Appliance. So now the count's 2-2 with a man on second to Carson Reed. Smith gets the sign, looks over to check on Dooley. And he now fires. This one misses outside. Count is full. Behind Reed is Jack Robinson. So full count pitch to Carson Reed. A hit should score Trey Dooley from second. But instead, he will swing and miss on a pitch outside of the zone, and he is the third out retired here in the top of the third. We head to the bottom half. Chiefs still lead 4-2. 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
0: Reed fires down to second, and we are ready to begin the bottom of the third inning from Low House Field in Fulton, Kentucky. The first assignment for Avery Starks is Owen Phillips. For Phillips here, 0 for 2 today. Excuse the technical issues we have here. Hard to get a stable connection. So Phillips steps in. It's a 1-0 count. This one misses. It goes 2-0 to the left-handed hitting Owen Phillips. Phillips grounded out to second base and into a double play in his two at-bats. As he looked to keep something going here for Fulton. This one's outside, and it will be 3-0 from Starks to Phillips. Trying to figure out our technical difficulties on this end. This ball, though, will be called a strike, and it goes 3-1. There's a 3-1 count. This one is hit well by Phillips, but it will be hit to Javon Andrews in center field, who makes the play. So that'll be the first out retired. Owen Phillips is the victim of it. So it'll be one away. And that brings up Caleb Warren. Warren hit a home run in his last at-bat. This, he's a right-handed hitter. First pitch he watches is upstairs.

0: and it goes 1-0. So around the league right now, Henderson Flash lead the Hoptown Hoppers as this pitch by Starks catches the zone. It goes 1-1. It is 4-0 Flash over Hoptown in the top of the fourth. Just beginning the top of the fourth. Miners and Rhythm tied at 0 in that game. They're in the top of the second. This pitch is called strike. It goes 1-2 from Starks to Warren. This one is hit, but it'll get foul. So we'll stay at the 1-2 count. From Starks to Warren. This one is also fouled away, and that will keep it at the 1-2. It's a 1-2 count now here at the fires in. This one misses upstairs. And it'll be 2-2. Pitch from Starks. Misses. It'll go 3-2. Just missed the outside part of the zone. And it goes full. So the 3-2 delivery. Called strike three. That gets him out. That is strike three of Caleb Warren, the second out here for Avery Starks. And he did it with the strikeout booking. That brings up Jacob Lott now with two away and nobody on. So now here is Starks' first pitch to Lott. Misses down and out, and it goes 1-0. So the left-handed hitting Lott to White's to 1-0. This one by Starks is going to miss upstairs, and it's going to go 2-0. So now 2-0. But two away. This one fouled away. It'll go 2-1. That is a free strike given to Starks on the fouled off pitch. So now the 2-1. That one will be hit and foul, and that'll go 2-2. Having internet issues here in Fulton. Here's a 2-2 though from Starks. This one catches his own, called strike three, and he puts him down 1-2-3. That Paducah Chiefs strikeout is brought to you by Lone Oak Trophy and Sign. Never strike out when you use Lone Oak Trophy and Sign. And we'll be right back with the top of the fourth inning. 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
3: Troy Jocelyn entering the game here for the Folkton Railroaders. He will face Jack Robinson as his first assignment and enters with a two-run deficit. First pitch goes outside and it will miss before it gets to the left-handed batter's box, and it one hops into the backstop. So it goes 1-0. So now the 1-0 delivery from Jocelyn, bunt shown, pulled back by Robinson. They call it a strike. It goes 1-1. So now it'll be a 1-1 count to the Chiefs' designated hitter. And it falls 1-2, called strike. So now the 1-2 from Jocelyn. Misses, goes 2-2. Look to be the same location of where the two called strikes against Robinson were. It's a break for Robinson as he swings and misses, though, on this one, and he'll strike out swinging. And that brings up Maddox Cope now in the top of the fourth with one away. So the first pitch in to Cope from Jocelyn. Swing and a miss on a pitch outside and in the dirt. And it will be 0-1. Cope looked to be made up that he was going to swing before the at-bat even began. The 0-1 now from Jocelyn. This one in to Cope. That's a called strike, and it goes 0-2. Behind Cope, it is Andrew Dixon. This one's well outside. He checked his swing. They say he went. And that is a swinging strikeout on appeal for Maddox Cope. The second out retired in the top of the fourth. That brings up Andrew Dixon. Third at bat today. Pop out and a single for the left-handed left fielder here for the Chiefs. So Jocelyn's first pitch into Dixon. Dixon fouls this one off the fencing. 0-1. Behind Dixon, if he can get on, is Jackson Supski. And behind Supski is Haas. Jocelyn's pitch in to Dixon, the 0-1. Misses outside, 1-1. So now they await the 1-1 count to Dixon. It goes 2-1. Not really finding the zone here is Jocelyn. Got a lucky strikeout of Robinson. This one's well outside. 3-1. Lucky strikeouts for Jocelyn of Robinson

0: and Cope. Cope reached on two of the pitches that he swung at, but Dixon will not reach, and he takes ball four. He will go to first base. That brings up Jackson Subski now with two away and a man on. So now Jocelyn versus the righty Subski. And his first pitch catches the zone there, goes 0-1. Right-hander is Troy Jocelyn. Fires this one, catches the zone there, and it's 0-2. Borderline called strike there. But now here's the 0-2. Runner takes off. This one misses his own. Getting down is Dixon, and he is in there safely. That is a purchase appliance. Paducah Chiefs stolen base for Andrew Dixon. Find great steals on your appliance needs at Purchase Appliance. So now it's a man at second, two away. 1-2 count to Jackson Subski. And the pitch from Jocelyn, swing and a miss by Subski. The stolen base to get in the scoring position to no avail. Jocelyn strikes out three of the four Paducah Chiefs he faces here in the top of the fourth inning. And Fulton will face Avery Starks once again in the bottom of the fourth. Chiefs still lead 4-2. 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
0: Firing down to second is Carson Reed. Avery Starks still out here for another half inning of work. He will face Ben Kaufman, Chase Cameron, and Jeremiah Bowman. The 6, 7, and 8 hitters here in the Railroader lineup. Starks fires here. This one catches the zone. It'll be a quick 0-1 to Kaufman. Caught the inside upstairs corner. And now the 0-1 from Starks, already ready to deliver. This one was outside. Check swing attempt by Kaufman. He went way too far, and it goes 0-2. So it's a battle of righties. As the pitch now to Kaufman. Misses there. It goes 1-2. Efficient outing for Starks if you take out the second inning. Check swing. They look for the appeal, and they say he went too far. Ben Kaufman strikes out, swinging on appeal, and that is a Lonoke Trophy and Sign strikeout for Avery Starks. Never strike out when you use Lonoke Trophy and Sign. That is the fifth strikeout for Starks here in the fourth inning, and he has two more outs that he can put down in this half inning. Cameron and Bowman, the next two up for Fulton. As Chase Cameron, the lefty first baseman, will watch a ball outside, and it's 1-0. Starks fires this one in, it misses, it goes 2-0. One outside on the right-handed batter's box, right on the chalk line.

So the 2-0 misses there, and it's now 3-0. Put it on the same spot all three times. Looks like Sarks is trying to catch that outer half of the plate to get a push effect on the baseball from Cameron. They'll have to come in here, and he will. This one will be ball four, though he came in too far. So Chase Cameron earns the walk for the Fulton Railroaders. It brings up Jeremiah Bowman with a man away and a man on. So right-handed hitting, Jeremiah Bowman. Starks now looks to fire his first pitch in to Bowman. That's a strike all day, and it goes 0-1. So it's an 0-1 count to the Railroaders catcher, batting in the 8th hole. This one is hit in the air by Bowman. Coming in for it is Javon Andrews. He makes the routine play on the fly ball. And that is the second out here in the bottom of the 4th, and that brings up Matt Hurlick. Hurlick walked in the second inning. So Hurlick, left-handed hitting, tying run in this situation for the Railroaders with a man on first. Call it strike now, and it's 0-1. It was a breaking ball that caught the zone. And Starks has Hurlick behind on the first pitch. Now the 0-1 from Avery. Catches the zone there. Breaking ball 0-2. And Starks looking for his 6th strikeout if he can pull it out here. With Hurlick behind in the count 0-2. That one misses from Starks, and it goes 1-2. Good pitch by Avery Starks. But a good eye from Hurlick at the plate. So here is Starks, 1-2. This one will be hit in the air, but it will get fouled. Count will hold at 1-2. So the 1-2 now, Avery Starks pitching in to Matt Hurlick. This one is hit by Hurlick. Pass a diving Jace England. And it'll be misplayed over there in right field by Trey Dooley. Runners will advance to second and third. It was a single. It would have been routine, but Dooley misplayed it over there in right field. That moves Hurlick up to second base. And that'll move Cameron to third. So now batting with runners on second and third. They're at the top of the lineup. It's Thomas Kewen. Sees a strike for the first pitch of the at-bat. He's behind 0-1. The hit by Hurlick got down over in right field, made it to the wall, and Dooley had trouble picking it up against the wall. This pitch misses the zone. It goes 1-1. Looked like it caught half of the plate on the outside part of the zone to Kewen, but not to the umpire. Starks lost a pitch there, so now it's 1-1. This one is hit by Kewen over to right field, and it is gone.

Rather, it is a ground rule double. Had to turn my mics off. I thought that would have been a homer, but it's a ground rule double. That ties the ball game regardless. And Thomas Kewin is who gets the ground rule double. So now it's 4-4. Kewin's on second. Starts, fires in. That's a called strike to Causey. Always have to be

0: careful of that train horn here now. The 0-1 from Starks. This one catches the zone. It's 0-2. So Starks now checks the man over at second base. Fires in. His 0-2 hits him, and that hit him firm. Hit by pitch puts Nick Causey on first base with a man on second and Thomas Kuhn, and two away. That brings up Owen Phillips in this tied ball game. Go-ahead run stands at second. And Jace England will come over to talk to his young pitcher Starks over on the mound. Tough situation here for Avery Starks, but while they take a minute on the mound, we'll take a minute for a word from one of our sponsors. 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
0: We return. That meeting lasted quite fast. This one, though, was hit on the ground over to third. No attempt for it by Haas. Coming around is a runner from second. He will come in to score standing. And Fulton takes the lead now over the Paducah Chiefs, 5-4. That's Thomas Kuhn coming around from second. Going to second is Causey Phillips with a single. And Avery Starks has himself in trouble as we have another meeting at the mound. Kent Wallace going out, and this one will be a little bit longer. So we will go hear a word from our sponsor here. 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
0: Here is Caleb Warren. Two outs, two on. Railroaders lead the Chiefs 5-4. We're in the bottom of the fourth. Avery Starks on the mound for the Chiefs, fires in. This one is a ball, 1-0. The right field wall helping Fulton big. A home run for them already, and a ground rule double that would score two, leave the man at second, and a base hit scoring him. This pitch by Starks misses, 2-0. Warren, the one that hit the home run today for the Railroaders, who struck out in an at-bat after that in the third. But now he sees a 2-0. The pitch in from Starks. This one he'll go to hit here. It will get down in center field. Andrews throwing into the catcher. Not in time by the time it gets to Reed, and that is another run now. Scoring from second base is Nick Causey. Moving to second is Owen Phillips. And standing in at first with the single is Caleb Warren, and Kent Wallace is coming back out. And that'll be the end of Avery Starks' night here for the Paducah Chiefs, more than likely. So the Paducah Chiefs enter a new pitcher into this game. We'll meet them here soon. But before that, let's hear a word from some of our sponsors. You're listening to Paducah Chiefs Baseball, 99.5 The Fan.
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4: New arm on the mound is Seth Harris. The lefty throws in a ball for the first pitch, and it's 1-0. He comes in to face Jacob Lott here for the Chiefs. As he'll fire a strike in there, it goes 1-1 to Lott. Harris entering for Avery Starks. He's got runners at first and second in a two-run deficit, 6-4. Fulton is the score. Ball misses his own here now. 2-1 from Harris to Lott. This is the ninth hitter to come around here for the Railroaders, as this one is swung on and missed. It goes 2-2. Big inning here for Fulton in the bottom of the fourth. The second situation in where there has been four runs in an inning. But now Harris looks to fire in the 2-2. This one is pushed foul. It'll stay here. Starks got through the first three, only allowing two, but he allowed double that total here in the fourth. The two men on base inherited are for Avery Starks if they were to score. This one misses by Seth Harris, and the count goes full. And I'm praying he can get an out here for the sake of my scoring. So here is the full count pitch. Seth Harris to Jacob Lott. He fires. That is ball four. That'll load the bases. And that'll bring up Ben Kaufman with two away and the bases juice. Right-handed hitting Kaufman. He bats now after striking out in this inning earlier. First pitch upstairs misses. So it's a 1-0 count from Harris to Kaufman. Swing and a miss there, 1-1. So now here is the 1-1 from Harris. He checked. He has no runners to check instead. He throws this one in. This will be a called strike. It goes 1-2 to the Railroader righty. Big inning here for Fulton. They've put up four on Paducah. They lead 6-4.

0: overall. This one is hit in the air by Kaufman, going over as Haas and Reed, and it will get out of play, rather fall in play, and it will be 1-2 here at the plate. Umpire inspects the ball to decide if it can be used, and it can't. So a new baseball will be given over to Harris. And now he prepares to fire his 1-2 into Kaufman with the bases loaded, looking to get the Chiefs out of it with two away. This one is hit in the air by Kaufman. It's going hard back and high. And that one is off the wall. One run scores, two runs score, and three runs score. That is a bases clearing double for Ben Kaufman. And the Chiefs are in trouble. This brings up Chase Cameron, two away, 9-4 lead for the Fulton Railroaders. They've put up seven here in the bottom half of the fourth inning. So Chase Cameron looking to put another up for Fulton, as it's a called strike and it goes 0-1. This one is hit, foul. It'll be 0-2. So it's an 0-2 count, two away, man on second. Railroaders lead the Chiefs 9-4. We're in the bottom of the fourth inning. Railroaders have had a 7-run inning here in this half. Seth Harris on the mound, he fires this one in. It misses the zone, and the count will be 1-2. Ugly ball game for Paducah here today. As the 1-2 swung on and missed, and Seth Harris finally gets the Chiefs out of this inning. We head to the top of the fifth inning, and the score is Railroaders 9, Chiefs 4. 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
0: Brett Haas now to lead off the top of the fifth here for the Paducah Chiefs. In case you walked away and you're just coming back, that 4-2 lead for the Chiefs is no more. This pitch misses outside to Haas. It's 1-0. Instead, you're going to be in shock for this one. The Railroaders put up 7 runs in the bottom of the fourth, and it's 9-4 Fulton. As the second pitch, the Haas misses, and it goes 2-0. The Chiefs need a miracle to come back for this game. And maybe Brent Haas can supply it here, as he has a 2-0 incoming his way, and he's

Swings and misses, and it goes 2-1. One of the first big situations here where the Chiefs are down huge like this. They did lose one game by 5 runs this year to Hoptown. This pitch misses to Haas down in the dirt. It goes 3-1. So now the 3-1 to Haas from Jocelyn. This one misses, ball 4. And that is a Sollinger Law walk for the Paducah Chiefs. Brett Haas, take your base. Don't walk away with a poor lawyer. Look to Sollinger Law for your law needs. So now here is Jace England with a man on first and nobody out. Looking to do damage into that deficit. This one is hit in the air by England, but it's popped in the air. He chucks his bat in disgust. And that is popped out over to third. That retires England now. And he's the first out. That brings up Trey Dooley. For Dooley today, 2-for-2. As he looks to keep that alive and keep some life in the Chiefs' bats. So Jocelyn's pitch to Dooley. This one misses well outside. Good job by the catcher to get over there and keep it from getting to the backstop. It'll be a 1-0 count. And now the 1-0, this one inside and upstairs. It goes 2-0. So the 2-0 from Jocelyn is hit on the ground by Dooley. It'll be played by the third baseman. He throws the second in time. The throw to first, well wide, and into the Chiefs' dugout. So that will send Trey Dooley to second base on the ball thrown out of play. Brett Haas retired. And this brings up Javon Andrews with a man on second and two away. Off of the error. So now, Andrews with 2 outs. And a man on second. There's a check and swing on a pitch that was in the zone, and it's 0-1. So now here is the 0-1. Misses, it goes 1-1. So it's a 1-1 count for the Chiefs center fielder, Javon Andrews. This one misses, 2-1. A walk would be huge to keep this inning alive. As for the other ball games today, the Flash are up 7-0 on the Hoptown Hoppers, and the Miners lead the full count rhythm 1-0. Chiefs need those scores to hold for the standings. This one is hit by Andrews, foul. Count goes 2-2. Only disadvantage would be the fact that Henderson won, but Hoptown losing would be pretty good. That's a game where the Chiefs would kind of host that both of them would lose. Or hope, rather, not host. Hope that both of them would lose. 2-2 to Andrews. He hits this one out of the ground. It'll get over to the shortstop. It'll be a long throw. He throws it to third instead, and the tag is not there. And he, that third baseman over there, has some words and some questions for the umpire. He put the tag down on Dooley for what he thought was in time. Apparently not. And that will put Javon Andrews to first. Going to third is Trey Dooley. That brings up Carson Reed with runners on the corners and two away. So now,
It'll be a

0: conference from the home and third base umpires. Here on that last call, and they will keep Trey Dooley as safe at third. Kirsten Reed now batting. Runners on the corners, a base hit will knock one into this lead that Fulton has and cut it down just a little bit. This pitch is hit by Reed, but it's going to go foul and will be 0-1. That one's in the parking lot. Takes a high bounce and ends up near the Chiefs bus. So now the 0-1 to Kirsten Reed. Reed will hit this one on the ground. It'll be playable for the shortstop, who looks to throw across the first. His throw is wide, but stretch is there. And that'll retire the Paducah Chiefs. In the top of the fifth inning, we head to the bottom half of the fifth. 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Railroaders lead the Chiefs 9-4.
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0: Seth Harris still on the mound here for the Paducah Chiefs as we enter the bottom of the fifth. His first assignment, Jeremiah Bowman. Upstairs, and he'll miss. It goes 1-0. Nobody warming up in the bullpen for the Paducah Chiefs, neither for the Fulton Railroaders. Chiefs trail 9-4 here in the bottom of five. This one will miss a zone from Harris, and it's a 2-0 count to the right-handed hitting Bowman. This one will miss the zone, 3-0. So here we go. Harris is 3-0. This one catches the zone. It goes 3-1. So Harris trying to get back in this count. That 3-1 pitch misses. It does miss. The umpire went up to his helmet. I thought he was going to signal a strike, but he did not. So that'll be a walk from Seth Harris. That'll put Bowman on first. So Harris, man on first, nobody out, fires in. This one called strike to Matt Herlick.

3, though, at the plate. Hurlett goes down, and that is the first out here via the strikeout looking in the bottom of the fifth inning. That'll bring up Thomas Kewen. With a man on and a man out. So now here is the pitch from Harris. Upstairs misses a zone. Jumping up to get it is Carson Reed, looking down the runner at first to make sure he gets back. It'll be a 1-0 count. This pitch by Harris misses a zone. Runner thinks about going, gets back as Reed looks him down. Count will be 2-0. So Harris looks over at first. The fire is 2-0 now to the plate. Apparently high, and it'll be a 3-0 count. Chiefs had a 4-0 lead, cut to 4-2. And then a 7-run bottom of the fourth would put the Railroaders up 9-4. As this pitch catches the zone, and it's a 3-1. So 3-1 count, one out, and a man on first. Double play would be huge. If Harris can find the zone, they get the strikeout. There's an arm just now getting up in the Chiefs' bullpen. This one for Harris does catch the zone, and the count goes full. So it's a 3-2 count with one away. So lefty pitcher, righty hitter. Harris fires. 3-2. This one's hit on the ground over to third. Haas will play it. The throw to second is in time. The throw to first is not going to be in time. So they get the force at second of Bowman. And Kewen reaches first on that same fielder's choice. That brings up Nick Causey with a man on. And two away. First pitch from Harris, runner takes off. Called strike, pitch down to second, a throw rather, will get by. Cope hit off the runner. So it'll be an 0-1 count at the plate. Stolen base over at second for Thomas Kewen. Harris's pitch. Misses there, it's 1-1. So now the 1-1 to Causey. Check swing, pulled it back. Did he go? Nobody said he did, so it's going to be a 2-1 count. So now the 2-1 from Harris. Misses, 3-1. Chiefs pitching struggling here today. So here is Harris's 3-1 delivery to the plate. Spiked, ball 4. That'll be a walk issue to Nick Causey. That brings up Owen Phillips. Now with 2-on, 2-away. So now the pitch from Harris as he checks over at second. Check swing, but he fouls it away, so the count will be 0-1. So Seth Harris looking to get out of this jam. Phillips, the left-handed hitter at the plate. Harris's pitch in, his 0-1. This one misses, 1-1. Hard to watch is the pitching for Paducah today. Granted, this field has accounted for about three runs.

0: runs of itself, but the Chiefs would still be trailing even if you take those three away. Would it be a closer game? Yes. But Fulton's Field here at Lojas Field doing its magic. Let's count now at the plate is 2-1. Harris fires, swing and a miss. It goes 2-2. Deuce is wild. 2 balls, 2 strikes, and 2 away. To the hitter, Phillips. There's runners at first and second in the bottom half of the fifth inning. It's 9-4. Railroaders is the score. As Harris checks the runners on base, he fires in. This one misses down low, and the count goes full. So here is the 3-2 from Harris to Phillips. That is ball four. And taking his base is Owen Phillips. Going to second is Causey. And going to third is Thomas Kewen. Coach Tucker not happy with that call there. It looked to be a strike. Very questionable call. But that'll now bring up Caleb Warren. With the bases loaded, two away, and a 5-run lead behind him. Playing the music too wrong up here in the box. The umpire not happy. So now Harris getting ready to throw his pitch in. As he will fire. This one misses his own, 1-0. So now the 1-0 from Harris. This one is hit in the air. And making the play will be Trey Dooley, and the Chiefs get out of this inning, somehow not allowing a run. And that will retire the Fulton Railroaders in the bottom of the fifth inning. We head to the top of the sixth. Railroaders lead the Chiefs 9-4. 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
0: Jack Robinson leading off for the Chiefs in the top of the sixth to face Troy Jocelyn. The first pitch in by Jocelyn, swung on and missed in the dirt by Robinson. Count will be 0-1. So now the 0-1 misses a zone. It goes 1-1. So it'll be a 1-1 count now to the Chiefs' designated hitter. This one catches his own, 1-2.

strike zone a little bit smaller here against, rather bigger against Robinson. Excuse me. Count is 2-2. So Jocelyn looks to fire his 2-2 in. He has no support in the bullpen behind him, so he's being trusted here. This one is fouled away by Robinson. May have fouled it off himself. So we'll stay at the 2-2. On deck behind Robinson is Maddox Cope and then Andrew Dixon. So it's a 2-2. So waiting. The pitch is Robinson, and here we go. Jocelyn fires in his 2-2 delivery. This one is hit on the ground by Robinson. It'll be fielded at third base. The spin, the throw, well wide. He got a 10 for the fashion points. He got a 0 for the accuracy. And that'll move Robinson over to second base as the spinning pirouette throw over by the shortstop was airmailed off of the fence over by the bullpen, and the Chiefs now have a runner at second base and Maddox Cope coming up to bat. So Cope looking to knock at Robinson, could knock a run on the board and take away one from this lead for Fulton. This first pitch he sees is a called strike. On a strike zone that is a little bit larger than normal. But here's the 0-1. This one, same spot, 0-2. That one might have been a little bit up more than the last one in that location. But now here's the 0-2 from Jocelyn to Cope. This one well outside. It goes 1-2. So we have a 1-2 count with nobody out. Jocelyn now checks the runner at second, and he throws in. This one well outside, 2-2. Try to get fancy with the look over to second and the no-look throw to home, and he threw it wide of the plate. So here's the 2-2. Hit in the air by Cope. It's carrying back, and it is off the wall. Cope will stay at first. Robinson stays at third. Cope just missed a home run. But there's now runners on the corners and nobody out, and the Chiefs are back at the top of the order. Here comes Andrew Dixon. So Dixon now. Runners on the corners and nobody out in the top of the sixth, looking to do a dent on this five-run deficit for the Chiefs. The first pitch of Dixon's hit hard, but it goes foul. So it's 0-1 now to the Chiefs left fielder. So now the pitch in, the 0-1 from Jocelyn to Dixon. Dixon hits this one in the air. Missing it is a left fielder. He has to come in to make an acrobatic saving attempt. He had lost it in the air, didn't find it till the last minute. Robinson comes home to score, and the Chiefs have cut one into this lead, and now it's only a four-run deficit. Cope stands still on first with one away. This is Jackson Subski, the man on first. One away, and now a 9-5 deficit for the Chiefs. So the pitch into Subski. The bunt is shown. He bunts it foul behind the plate. It'll be 0-1. A lot of speed out of Subski. He tried to do a running bunt, kind of like you would see out of a slapper from softball. But the count's now 0-1 to the Chiefs shortstop today. And here's the pitch. This one, Subski will hit in the air. It's carrying near foul territory. Getting over as a first baseman, he will make a routine play on it. And Subski is a second out retired. That brings up Brett Haas with a man on first and two away. Haas

0: not the prettiest day. 0 for 2, but he does have a walk. As he awaits outside the box to prepare for his at-bat with Jocelyn, and now he's ready. The pitch to Haas, called strike, 0-1. Haas turned around, the look on his face, not very agreeing to that strike call. He awaits the 0-1. Swing and a miss by Haas. He went well too early on that pitch, and it's 0-2. 0-2 count, two away, man on first. 9-5, the lead for the Railroaders. This one misses, bounces in the dirt in front of the plate. Count will go 1-2. So the 1-2 from Jocelyn to Haas. Haas fouls it away and stays alive. It'll stay here. So we have a 1-2 count with two away. And Haas is ready. Cope not a big lead off first. He's slowly inching. This one misses the zone. It'll go 2-2. So here we go. 2-2 count. This one's well outside off the backstop. Cope takes off for second, and he will be safe, and the count goes full to Haas. So it'll be a big pitch for both Jocelyn and Haas here with two away. As he looks in to Haas, and now he fires. Upstairs, ball four. That'll put Haas on first, already over to second base. On the wild pitch is Maddox Cope. So here is Jace England with two on and two away. So England, the left-handed hitter, to face Jocelyn, the righty on the mound. So here's Jocelyn's pitch to England. This one misses a zone. It goes 1-0. Still no arms in either bullpen right now. There is actually a guy getting ready in the Chiefs bullpen. This one is hit foul by England. 1-1. So for England today, he walked back in the second inning, lined out in the third, and popped out in the last inning. As now he awaits the 1-1 from Jocelyn. That's a called strike. It'll go 1-2. Back against the wall with two strikes. Looking to stay alive is England. Runners on first and second. Chiefs trail by four. Here's Jocelyn's pitch. Hit by England over to second, fielded by the second baseman. The throw to first is in time. That'll retire England. That'll leave two men stranded, and the Chiefs do get one back, but they still trail 9-5. We head to the bottom half of the sixth inning. 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
2: New pitcher on the mound now for the Paducah Chiefs. It is Aiden Key. Jacob Lott, the first man that he will face here today. As we are in the bottom half of the sixth inning, Chiefs got a run back. They still trail 9-5. Looking to keep the Railroaders off the bases and off the scoreboard is Aiden Key. His first pitch, this one called a strike, 0-1. Appears to be another arm wandering the Chiefs bullpen. Can't see a number. It's kind of dark over in that area of the ballpark. But now here is the pitch from Key, the 0-1. This one misses well wide, 1-1. So this game went from a 4-0 Chiefs lead to a 4-2 Chiefs lead to a 9-4 Chiefs deficit, and now a 9-5 Chiefs deficit as we're in the bottom of six. And here is Aiden Key's 1-1 delivery to Jacob Lott. Hit by Lott, but foul. 1-2. Chiefs just having a rough day all around, leaving men on the base, on the bases, along with allowing Fulton to get some of their own men on the base pass today. This 1-2 from Key, called strike three. Aiden Key gets a strikeout looking for the first batter he sees in Jacob Lott. This brings up Ben Kaufman with one out. So Kaufman, right-handed hitter versus the lefty, Aiden Key. So the pitch now from Key. This one misses. It'll be 1-0. That one missed downstairs. To the right-handed hitting Kaufman, who's in the designated hitter spot today. The 1-0. Called strike. 1-1. So now there'll be a 1-1 count from Key to Kaufman. Upstairs, misses his own, it goes 2-1. So it's a 2-1 count with one away, nobody on. Four-run game led by the Railroaders. 9-5, the total score. This pitch by Key bounces in front of the plate. It'll go 3-1. 3-1 count, one away. And the bases are empty. Long moving game here today. As now Key prepares to deliver his 3-1 pitch to Kaufman. This one's hit well by Kaufman over in the left field, but it will be played by Andrew Dixon.

And that is the second out here in the bottom of the sixth inning. That brings up Chase Cameron, the first baseman. Two gone, nobody on. So the first pitch from Key to Kaufman. Key to Cameron, excuse me. Cameron, a left-handed hitter versus a lefty pitcher. First pitch by Key. This one misses the zone. It's 1-0. So the 1-0 count to Cameron. As Key finds composure and will now deal. This one misses. It'll go 2-0. Big at bat here for big pitching at bat here for Aiden Key. If he can get these guys down 1-2-3, it'll keep the Chiefs in it in a 4-run deficit. And as this one's a called strike, it goes 2-1. This is a 2-1 count to the 7-hole hitter and first baseman here for the Fulton Railroaders. That is Chase Cameron. This one is fouled away by Cameron. It'll go 2-2. The pitch was inside, but he wanted a piece of it. So 2-2, two away. Deuce is wild on the top of the board. And it's a big pitch coming for Aiden Key as he tries to get out of this inning with a 1-2-3 inning. This one's well outside, though. 3-2. Threw that one a little bit too hard, as he now needs to find himself so he can throw in the full count pitch and try to get out of this inning here. As here he goes. This one misses down low in the dirt. That is ball four. Chase Cameron will take his base over at first base, and that brings up Jeremiah Bowman. Two away and a man on. So Jeremiah Bowman, man on first, two away. Aiden Key, who he's going to face, right-handed hitting catcher, that is. As now here's Key's first pitch. To Bowman. This one well inside, almost hits him, and it'll be 1-0. So pretty good. For the first two outs was Key, or has been Key. He just could not find it. After a 2-2 count on the last at-bat, he finds a zone here, and the count goes 1-1. Decent size crowd still sticking around here at Fulton amongst both sides of fans. The Chiefs showing. This one's hit in the air, heading to right field, and that is gone.

as that will add more to this lead here. Two more, so now it's 11-5. Fulton leads Paducah. So that'll now bring up Matt Herlick now after the home run. Hit by Jeremiah Bowman over to right field. So now here is Matt Herlick to face Aiden Key. This one well upstairs off the backstop. 1-0. So it's a 1-0 count with two away. Chiefs trail 11-5 in the bottom of six. So Key pitches in to Herlick.

0: almost hits him. That one hit firm off the backstop. It'll be 2-0. And the umpire is going to go buy some time to talk to the pitcher and get him a new baseball, rather, instead of talking to him. Thought there would be a conference with that pitch being inside. There was not. Instead, they say it hit him. Okay, they said it came in too far. At first, he didn't walk over to first, but he finally does. So that's a hit by pitch from Aiden Key. That'll bring up Thomas Kewen, the man on first, and two away. He's got a 6-run lead behind him hitting. As this one's well upstairs from Key, misses the zone, it's 1-0. So 1-0 count, two outs. Key trying to end this, and I'm hoping he can, so there's no more train horns behind me. This one will miss the zone, though. It's 2-0. So now 2-0 count, two away. Key fires in. This one is hit well. Would have been gone if it was fair, but that one is foul. Some of the homeowners here should have been looking out for that one. That one was crushed. Foul. So 2-1. Two away. Aiden Key pitching in. This one misses outside. It'll go 3-1 to Thomas Kewen. So 2-1, 3-1 rather. Two away. Nobody in the bullpen for Paducah. They're giving faith in Key. Runner takes off for second. This one is hit by Kewen. That one is over to the wall, off the wall. And they will say it's a ground rule double. So it's a ground rule double, and that will score nobody. That'll move the run from first, the runner from first to third. In Hurlick, going to second on the ground rule double is Kewen. That'll bring up Nick Causey with runners on second and third and two away. While he bats, we'll look at the other scores in the league right now. 10-1. Henderson Flash lead the Hoptown Hoppers, and 1-0 Miners lead the Rhythm in their games. This one comes in too far. That hits him, and he chucks his bat, and he is in pain. So a hit by pitch, hard hit by pitch to the side. We'll load the bases now at two away. And the Chiefs have finally got an arm warming up in the bullpen. And this will now be Owen Phillips with the bases loaded and two away. There's a 6-run lead for the Fulton Railroaders. We're in the bottom of the sixth. Interesting day all around with the scores, especially with the Miners hold on to beat the Rhythm. This pitch is a strike. 0-1. That game is in the bottom of the sixth over there. From my understanding, the manager over there for the full count Rhythm had been tossed the other day. I don't know if that was in the second or first game of the doubleheader here against Fulton. But apparently, he was not pleading a good enough case to the umpire. This pitch misses downstairs. It goes 1-1. This one is hit by Phillips. It's getting back in the center field, left field area. And the play will be made out there in Central, and that will retire the Fulton Railroaders here in the bottom of the sixth. We head to the top of the seventh. Railroaders lead the Chiefs 11-5. 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
3: Back here, top of the seventh inning, Trey Dooley leading off of the Paducah Chiefs. The Chiefs have a mountain to climb, and that mountain is Everest. They trail by six. It is 11-5. First pitch to Dooley misses. Jocelyn, the pitcher here still for the Railroaders, is 1-0 to Dooley, misses as well. It'll go 2-0, both down and out. Two-run homer in the bottom of the sixth would put a 9-5 lead to 11-5 for Fulton. This one misses in the dirt, too. It'll be 3-0. There's nobody. Rather, there is one pitcher warming up over in the Fulton bullpen. Fastball called strike. Count goes 3-1 to Dooley. So now the 3-1. Misses, ball four. That is a five-pitch walk to Trey Dooley. And the Chiefs have a base runner here now in the seventh. This brings up Javon Andrews. 1-3. So 1-3 is Andrews today, looking to extend that if he can't. So Jocelyn now to fire into Andrews. First pitch to Andrews. He shows bunt, pulls back. They call strike. It'll be 0-1. A one count. A throw now to go check on Dooley over at first. They say is not in time. He's back safely. So Jocelyn now to turn his attention back to Andrews at the plate. His 0-1. Misses, it'll go 1-1. It's a 1-1 count to the Chiefs center fielder as he looks to move Dooley over. This one outside, it'll go 2-1. Chiefs needing something big. They can do it. Here in the top half of the seventh inning. This one's well outside, 3-1. So it's a 3-1 count. Nobody out. Man on first. That is Trey Dooley. On deck behind Andrews is Carson Reed. This one misses. That's ball four. Back-to-back walks. Both walks sponsored by Solinger Law. Don't walk away with a poor lawyer. Look to Solinger Law for your law needs. We now have a meeting between catcher and pitcher. And now pitching coach going out at the mound to talk to Troy Jocelyn. Carson Reed will be up when the meeting is over, but we'll see if Jocelyn is going to continue or not. But while they have their meeting at the mound, we'll hear a word from our sponsor and we'll return here to Rojas Field.
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Meeting over, Jocelyn stays in the game, and Carson Reed batting with two on and nobody out. Chiefs looking to get back in this game. They trail by six. And the top of the seventh, first pitch to Reed is hit. Foul. That one is hit in the parking lot. And testing somebody's insurance. So 0-1 to the Chiefs catcher here today as Jocelyn looks to fire in the pitch. This one is upstairs. It misses 1-1. So 1-1 to Reed from Jocelyn, who checks over at second and fires in. This one misses 2-1. Behind Carson Reed is Jack Robinson. So the 2-1 now from Jocelyn. Upstairs misses, inside a little bit, 2-3-1. Three-one count to Carson Reed. Swing and a miss by Reed. It goes 3-2. So the count is full. There's a man on first and a man on second. Nobody out for the Chiefs. They trail by six. Pitch to Reed. This one is hit on the ground. It'll be hit to the second baseman. The flip is in time to second base to get the out. Not in time to get the out at first base. So the runners will be on the corners now with one away. Dooley moves to third. Andrews out at second. Safe at first is Reed. So with one away, men on the corner, it brings up Jack Robinson. Robinson now awaits the pitch from Jocelyn. And that pitch is outside. It'll be 1-0. So 1-0 count with one out. And the runners are on the corner. As this pitch from Jocelyn's end, it's fouled away by Robinson. It'll go 1-1. The score of 11-5. The score of the first game I ever worked between these two teams. First game I ever worked with the Paducah Chiefs. And back in 2021, it was the first home game for the Chiefs that year. This pitch misses up and in. 2-1. Hopefully, unlike that season, the Chiefs don't end the game with this score. And I mean that positively for them. I would not like them to allow any more runs to change the score, but hopefully they can make it closer. This pitch will miss his zone now. 3-1 to Robinson. Behind him is Maddox Cope. So now, the 3-1 from Jocelyn to Jack Robinson. Swing and a miss by Robinson. It goes full. So full count with runners on the corners and one away. And Troy Jocelyn fires in. His pitch, this one, called strike three. And down goes Robinson looking. So now with two away, that brings up Maddox Cope. Runners still on the corners. No advance over at first from Reed. Now we await Jocelyn's pitch to Cope. Cope swings and misses. Strike one. Pitch went above his bat. He swung under it a little bit too much. Also swung late. So here is the 0-1. This one misses outside. It'll go 1-1. Infield in a first base coverage shift. Second base playing a little closer to first. This one is going to be a ball to Cope. Count goes 2-1. Said it went inside too far. So now the 2-1. Downstairs, it's 3-1. Jocelyn keeps finding himself in these 3-1 counts, and he gets out of it.

0: Pope looking to stay alive in this inning. And he will. That is a walk. Paducah Chiefs walks are sponsored by Solinger Law. Don't walk away with a poor lawyer. Look to Solinger Law for your law needs. Chiefs have the bases loaded with two away back at the top of the order. And here is Andrew Dixon. Dixon looking to cut into this lead as now the pitching coach comes out for Fulton. And we will see what decision is made of Jocelyn, if he's going to continue, and that he will not. So while Fulton changes pitchers, we will go to commercial break. And I will return with the name of the new arm on the mound to face the Chiefs with two outs and the bases loaded and a six-run lead behind him. You're listening to Paducah Chiefs Baseball on 99.5 The Fan.
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0: Luke Hayner, the new arm on the mound. He's from George Fox University, and he now will face Andrew Dixon with the bases loaded. Two away. His pitch is outside, 1-0. So it's Dixon. Behind him is Jackson Supski, if he can get on. Chiefs trail by 6 runs. We're in the top of 7. Big chance here to get a couple back. As this one will be grounded to third, it will be called foul. And the count will go 1-1. Very lucky are the Chiefs there. That ball looked well fair. That went foul after it got past third base. They may have gotten away with a break there. So the count is 1-1. But the base is juiced. Hayner now to fire in to Dixon. As this one misses and is too hard for his catcher, it goes 2-1. It did fall in front of the catcher, though, so no runners advance. So now we await the 2-1. As here is the pitch from Hayner. Hit in the air by Dixon. It's carrying. But the out is made, and the Chiefs are retired here in the seventh. We head to the seventh inning stretch. Paducah Chiefs trail 11-5. 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
4: Evan Dilworth now on the mound for the Paducah Chiefs in the bottom of the seventh. His first pitch misses the zone. It's 1-0. He is assigned to face Caleb Warren, Jacob Lott, and Ben Coffin. So the 1-0 now from Dilworth. Misses, rather catches the zone. It'll be 1-1. That one was near the left-handed batter's box, but called a strike. So now it'll be a 1-1 from Dilworth. This one is hit well over the head. It'll loop down. The barehanded play, not made. Missing the barehanded attempt is Jackson Sepsky. That is an infield single for Caleb Warren. That'll bring up Jacob Lott now with a man on first and nobody out for his first at-bat against Evan Dilworth. So now double play is in order, but there is a man on first. Nobody out. Dilworth's first pitch to the lefty, Lott misses, and it will be 1-0. So 1-0 count, nobody out. As here is the pitch from Dilworth. Misses the zone, 2-0. This game, one that the Chiefs are going to need to really get something together. They have two more guaranteed

half innings unless they can tie this game. Swing and a miss here by Lott. It's 2-1. The bigger part than scoring is keeping Fulton from scoring any more. To keep that comeback possible, 6-run deficit for the Chiefs here in the bottom of 7. There is a runner at first right now. There's nobody out. It's a 2-1 count from Dilworth to Lott. Pitch inside, swung on and missed though, so it's 2-2. So now the big 2-2 count pitch to Jacob Lott. Will now be fired. Fouled away, and that stays alive. That one was fouled off of Reed, who smacks his mask off of his leg protector. Clearly in some sort of pain, the umpire walks out to hand the ball to Dilworth to buy more time for Reed here at the plate. So the count will be 2-2, nobody out, bottom 7. Fulton's had everything go for him today. 2 home runs, 2 ground rule doubles, and they're using that 215-foot distance to right field to their advantage a lot here today. 2-2 from Dilworth is hit high in the air over the left field. That'll get into foul territory and fall. And we'll stay at the 2-2. Chiefs pitchers just haven't been able to really find anything here today either. And the hitters have tried, and they've got stuff together. They just, nothing consistent through the innings. They've been leaving a lot of men on base, have the Chiefs as well. Here's a 2-2. This one fouled away. It'll stay alive. That one's in the parking lot. Rather, no. It does stay in. So 2-2. Still a 2-2 count here at the plate. As Dilworth checks the man on first, and he now prepares to fire in once again to Lott. This one thought about swinging. He did not. It was upstairs, and the count goes full. So a full count now. Long at bat brewing. From Dilworth to Lott, the 3-2 pitch. Can't lose him here. It would be a terrible loss for Dilworth if he loses him. We'll see what this pitch. This one is hit by Lott. That will get over into right field. Dooley to England, and that is a 9-3 ground out over there to right field. And yes, you heard that right, a 9-3 ground out that moved Caleb Warren to second base. Brings up Ben Kaufman now, man on second, one away. Behind Kaufman is Chase Cameron. This is the six-hole hitter in the lineup here today for the Railroaders as he awaits the first pitch of his at-bat. Dilworth fires. This one is inside, and it hits him. That'll put a man back on first with one away. So that's now runners on first and second, one out. Chase Cameron now coming up to bat for the Railroaders as they look to push their lead up. Wearing the number 8 is Cameron, playing first base. He bats left-handed. So Cameron awaits the pitch from Dilworth. Evan Dilworth fires in. This one, swing and a miss. 0-1. So Dilworth, right-handed pitcher for the Chiefs here, trying to get out of this jam he's got himself in with runners on first and second and one out.

So the runner moves up. And now it's runners on the corners with one away. This pitch is well inside. Good job to block it into the ground by Carson Reed. Count will stay at 2-1. Runners stay in their spots as Chase Cameron is the hitter. So now the 2-1 from Dilworth to Cameron. Well outside, it goes 3-1. So after this game, Chiefs are home tomorrow night to host the Madisonville Miners at 6:30. Then it's a league off day for the Paducah Chiefs. But the 3-1 now, this one misses upstairs. That's ball four, and the bases are loaded. Nobody warming up in the Chiefs' bullpen, so it's up to Dilworth to get out of this. So one out, bases loaded. Here is Jeremiah Bowman. His last at-bat was a home run. Looking to keep that from happening here is Dilworth. So Dilworth's first pitch. Breaking ball inside, 0-1. Called strike one there. Inside part of the plate, I meant to say. And now it's an 0-1 from Dilworth. This one's down in the dirt, bounces off of Reed. And it'll be 1-1. So the bases are loaded here for the Railroaders. We're in the bottom half of 7. From Rojas Field in Fulton, Kentucky. This one catches a zone, 1-2. So this one is in there, called strike three, looking. Up at the top of the zone, that is a big strikeout for Evan Dilworth. So now that'll bring up Matt Herlick with two away and the bases still loaded. So now the first pitch from Dilworth to Herlick. Be a big out if he can get it here. First pitch going to miss a zone, and it'll be 1-0. That pitch was a breaking ball that was outside and low. So it moves to 1-0. And now the pitch, the 1-0 delivery. Same spot, and it'll go to 2-0. That one may have been a little bit farther outside of the plate. So now it'll be a 2-0 count to the hitter, Herlick. Chiefs needing to get a strike here or to just get out of this. And that one misses. It's 3-0. Just a unorthodox outing here from the Chiefs today. As it's a 3-0 count, bases loaded, and they're down by 6. In the bottom of 7 here at Fulton, that's ball 4. That walks in a run, and it's 12-5. Very poor performance today for the Paducah Chiefs. It's 12-5. Now they trail by 7. Here in the bottom of 7, bases loaded. I don't think anybody, it doesn't look like anybody's warming up for the Chiefs over in the bullpen, so this is up to Dilworth to get out of. With two away, bases remain juiced, and this is back to the top of the order. It's Thomas Kuehn. If the man on first is the score, it's ball game over. This pitch misses upstairs, it's 1-0. The man on first would be the 10-run difference. If he is the score, that would finish the game.

on run rule. This pitch misses outside. Hitter checks his swing. It's 2-0. Very tough situation here for the Paducah Chiefs. Very poor performance this year, or the poorest performance this year for the team. Definitely looking forward to their home game tomorrow. Now this pitch by Dilworth, that will be a strike at the top of the zone. It's 2-1. So 12-5, Railroaders lead the Paducah Chiefs. That's a 2-1 count from Evan Dilworth now to Thomas Kewin. This one misses down low. It's a 3-1 count to Kewin. Looks to be an arm finally in the pen for the Paducah Chiefs. For the league today, other than this ball game, 11-1, the Henderson Flash beat the Hoptown Hoppers on run rule. This one's inside ball four. That's another run. And it's 13-5. That'll bring up Nick Causey with the bases loaded. A base hit would run rule this game more than likely. Full count Madisonville tied at 1 in their game. That game is in the top of the 8th. Miners had the bases loaded and 1 out. Henderson's win over Hoptown drops Hoptown to 10-4. They improve to 10-5, that being the Flash. The Chiefs needing Madisonville to win today, as this pitch is a strike in there. 0-1. If the Miners win, Fulton drops to 7-7 and keeps Paducah in third. This pitch is hit. That is in the outfield. That is down. One run will score. Here comes the second, and that will be the ball game. Should be the ball game, and it is.

0: That completes the ball game as they sound their train horn here, so I cut my audio. Paducah Chiefs lose 15-5 here in Fulton via the league-issued mercy rule of 10 after 7. So this ball game ends with the final score, Railroaders 15, Chiefs 5. Tomorrow night, the Chiefs are back home to play the Madisonville Miners at 6:30. We will see you then at home. If you can't make the game, of course, you can catch it with me on 99.5 The Fan. I go on at about 6:20. So until then, I will see you then. 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

0: boxing right there?
1: That was better than the singing.
0: Well, yeah, that is true. That is true.
1: I mean, I'll just call it what it is. I mean, look, I appreciate you just laying it out there for all of us to see. The singing and the attempt to sound like a British soccer pundit. I mean,
0: the British soccer guys are the best.
1: No question.
0: I mean, come on, man. Those guys, I mean, come on. Just Erling Haaland meet the World Cup. But, yes, Lionel Messi, again, a play that was set up by the keeper. This is like if you're doing fantasy hockey, you're like, oh, does my goalie get an assist? And Messi, Johnny on the spot for a rebound when the ball comes back out. Now 2-0 Argentina in the 61st minute. So a little bit of exhalation from Argentina right now. Now a 2-0 lead from them 15 minutes into the second half.
1: That's one where you're on the sideline yelling, rebound, rebound, come on.
0: Get after it. 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
1: 15th World Cup goal.
0: I know. Second all time, right? Ronaldo has the most, and you know, Messi's got the rest of this tournament to go. I mean, Haaland might set the record in this World Cup just by himself, so you never know.
1: He might just steer the ball to the back of the net.
0: If there's anybody that can do it, it's him. I mean, really. I mean, he's Ivan Drago. He's like, yes, that's the guy I'll root for, but then when he plays the United States, he's the villain. He's the guy.
1: Oh, 100%. Wow, you're fascinated. You grab your popcorn to watch every strike, every movement. Man, I was talking with Alex, right? One of the goals that Norway scored, you had three defenders on that set piece try to mark him.
0: Yeah,
1: leaving his teammate standing by himself to make the header. So it's just absurd.
0: I mean, I really was expecting him to cut away to the sideline, and it's Brigitte Nielsen getting her cigarette lit by the other guy from the Russian Federation. And then he goes, yeah, it's insults. Insults.
1: Nicely done.
0: So we'll have more from the World Cup tonight again, 2-0 Argentina. But today was a big day. It's a big celebration. I mean, not quite that big because the Knicks parade is not for another couple of days. But we got the numbers in for the Stanley Cup Final and the NBA Finals. And for the Stanley Cup, incredibly happy. They say their 26 playoffs are the most watched playoffs on record in the United States with an average of just under 2 million viewers, right? That surpasses the previous record set back in 96. Which I believe 96 was probably Legion of Boom and the Red Wings, right? It was probably 96, right? It was back-to-back for Detroit. It was probably back then.
1: Yep.
0: So that was the last time this many people watched the Stanley Cup Final. And just for a second on that before we get to the real big numbers, the NBA, like, I'm not lying to you. Like, part of the reason that the Stanley Cup playoffs got such a big run is, I mean, like, we talk about this for soccer. It's the time for soccer in the United States the last few years with Welcome to Wrexham, the popularity of Ted Lasso, you know, this golden generation of the United States, right? Now we're seeing them in the World Cup, right? Okay, so, yeah, you see part of it is the interest in soccer is because you see the interest that is there for Wrexham with Rob Mack and Ryan Reynolds and the popularity of Ted Lasso winning all the Emmys, being a soccer show. Hey, I kind of like soccer. I want to watch. But I can't tell you, you know, the NHL has to say thank you to Heated Rivalry for bringing an entire new fan base to the sport. Because I can't tell you how many people just in the last couple of months when they talk to me about the playoffs and stuff and everything, and I tell them, yeah, my team's the Hurricanes and everything, blah, blah, blah. Yeah, are there any players like in Heated Rivalry like coming? Are there any players like that like I can root for? Like the women in my wife's book club are saying, anybody like that? Anybody like Ilya? And I'm like, okay, you know that's a book. You know, it's a book, and it's not okay, it's not real, but hey, I'm glad you're asking me about hockey. I guarantee you, there is a correlation between the popularity of Heated Rivalry and people watching the Stanley Cup playoffs, because that's really when it became this big book sensation in the late winter, early spring, and of course then, you know, we jumped to the Olympics, and everybody was into it, with the United States beating Canada for the gold medal. But, you know, the whole book, and for people who don't know, it's a book about two incredible hockey rivals on the ice that are also a couple that people don't know about off the ice. And it's a huge deal, and so many people are – it's starting a whole new genre of fiction, right? Like, all the sports romances is becoming a really big thing.
1: Big section,
0: you know,
1: at Barnes & Noble.
0: Rivalry,

0: Yeah, like, well, there's also another hockey show that just started.
1: Yeah.
0: Just got renewed for season two on Amazon. My kid's telling me all about it called Off Campus.
1: Yeah, every cover of every book looks just like Heated Rivalry. Yes. Looks like Heated Rivalry. I'll buy. Like when the Twilight books first came out, like all the other Twilight ripoffs that were like, we're just going to make it look like Twilight. And I thought, oh, it's going to be awesome. Like, that's kind of what it is. And I'm telling you, the Heated Rivalry, like, there's a huge, I guarantee you, you get into you do the sabermetrics of this, and there is a huge correlate. This is why so many more people are watching the Stanley Cup Finals, because of the success of Heated Rivalry. Which, you know what?
0: Hey,
1: whatever brings you to the sport, awesome, right? Whatever brings you there, I'm all for. And that's fantastic. I never thought this would happen. It's such a great story. I love seeing people talk about the book and how passionate they are about it. And it's a story that you've never really seen being told. And it's so much fun to see people get so into it. Like, I mean it. Like, but people ask me, like, are there players like this? I mean, what do you mean? Are there players that score 50 goals? Yes, of course there are players like, what are you talking about? Are there players like this? Yes. This is not like these guys are all made in a lab. There are all great players like this. Watch some Stanley Cup playoffs. Oh, it's awesome.
0: I'm going to be honest. I've not seen a minute of either of these shows. I'm excited for their success, and if it brought a few more eyeballs to the yard, as well as the one shining moment-like video accompanied by The Who's Baba O'Reilly to finish the ABC telecast, we're all good. But I remember doing a Sunday show, Anita Marks, right? She'd been in the business a while. She was on, there's a whole thing where they've got the, you go to trivia. They do Heated Rivalry trivia now, like full theme nights where people are getting paid to run lines from that. So, I mean, it's a burgeoning industry. And again, if it's good for Gary Bettman and the NHL to get a few more eyeballs, I'm all for it. I'd love to see, you know, a fuller, deeper dive on between that phenomenon, but just in general, what brought people? Was it the teams involved? Was there an individual player? Like, what are the subplots to it? That helped make it? Was it just scheduling and they were on the right days of the week? Because we know that in the past has been a hand-wringing experiment for some of these sports.
1: Yeah, whatever brings you to the sport, I'm all for. I never thought Ted Lasso would bring so many people to soccer, but it did, and it's fantastic.
0: Yep.
1: Just like I can say, I guess you could say you knew the Knicks were going to bring people to the NBA Finals, but maybe you didn't know the Knicks were going to bring this many people. According to the results that are just in, this story is just a couple hours old, the Knicks-Spurs was the most watched NBA Finals since 1998. It averaged nearly 21 million viewers. It peaked in Game 5 at 33 million viewers. As Jalen Brunson was showing everybody, oh my goodness, I'm so great, and everybody's going to really understand how great I am. Highest since 98, and this was Michael Jordan's swan song with Chicago and Utah. This was the Brian Russell hitting the jumper, walking off the court as he won his sixth and last NBA title. I mean, that series, I mean, you're going all the way back going, oh, was that like 50 million? That series averaged about 29 million people for six games. Now you're talking about a series that is 30-some-odd years later, and it averaged 24.5 million viewers on ABC and ESPN, right? You're talking about 29 million for six games, and at its peak, 33 million, a wrap between 20 and 24 million, 25 million, depending on the game, depending on the time. That's not that big a drop-off from when the NBA owned this time, 30-some-odd years ago, where every single person you felt was watching Jordan in the NBA Finals. But you had the Knicks, who were incredibly popular. You had Wemby, who's starting to own the league. So, yeah, it's not really a surprise that this is what we got over the course of the past couple of weeks.
0: No, amazing. And this is, again, we always have the hang the asterisk on these numbers of, all right, how great an approximation you can make, right? As good as we are at measuring so many things, television ratings are still fuzzy math, to use that old phrase that we love here on the show. But, you know, when you start adding all the watch parties and the bars and restaurants and whatever else, and people just gathering to marvel at the chaos that went in. But, yeah, it worked out brilliantly. And, again, owing to the scheduling of stuff, they did themselves no favors with when they put these games either. Right? You had one weekend that didn't have a game, and then you had another on a Saturday night, which took you away from a birthday party, and those people probably don't like you again. You gotta listen to the whole show, full podcast from last night's show is up. Go listen to it. I guarantee you'll laugh your ass off, just like you do every night with us here on the program. But, yeah, I mean, you had the collision of

0: great things. 53 years of chaos, sadness, and will it end for the Knicks? And even if folks were hate watching, they still count just the same.
1: Yeah, look, and the story out to the, you know, we have this with the viewership, and now the odds are for next year, and everybody's sort of you know, seeing where the teams are going to land, because the Giannis situation is hanging over everybody, right? Mm-hmm. Changing teams. So, hey, the Knicks are not the favorite to get back to the NBA Finals, right? We've seen the Celtics are ahead of them. The Spurs are ahead of them. The Thunder are ahead of them. They're close to some other teams, depending on where Giannis winds up. And, you know, and my friend was asking me today, going, boy, the Knicks can't get any they can't get any love, man. Every team is always favored going into next year. I go, yeah, you know, really, you're right. You're absolutely right. Usually the team that just won is favored going into next year. But then there are years where, you know, a star player is going to be changing teams. So, you know, obviously the books are going to try to figure things out, because they don't want to take a bath if Giannis winds up going to the Celtics and suddenly, oh, wow, hey, people got the Celtics at 12-1 when really they should have been 3-1. Right. We're gonna take a bath on this.
0: But I remind you, the Knicks were the fourth favorite
1: in
0: betting odds for this season coming in. So it's not like they were some back of the pack.
1: Yeah.
0: Oh, my God, watch this chaos.
1: But here's the thing. I'll tell you, I don't care. The Knicks can go 17-65 next year. I don't care. They won the bleeping title. It's legendary. It's a legendary win. This is not just, hey, a team wins a title and, yeah, their fan base. It's a legendary win that I can go back to for the rest of my life. I don't care how many games they lose next year. I don't care if they will go into the lottery. This is legendary. I really don't care. You're going to say, no, Jason, no. Well, obviously, I don't want them to. And when the playoffs start next year, X, Y, and Z, yeah, blah, blah, blah. But honestly, if you told me, hey, they're going 17-65 next year, I would say, okay, that's fine. We'll win 17 games. We'll get in the lottery. We'll get somebody else for Brunson for a year from now. I don't care what happens to them next year, because what they did was so amazing. And I still can't believe it. I woke up today going, and it hits me at odd times during the day going, man, the Knicks won the finals. Man, the Knicks won. And it overwhelms me what they were able to do. They, again, 17-6. Now, don't go 8-74 next year. I'm not saying I want to, you know, break that you know, the record by the 76ers, 72-73. But like next year, it doesn't matter. It doesn't matter, because it's just going to be, I'm going to live on the afterburn of this forever. This one championship is worth like five for most other teams. Like this one Knicks championship is worth, like you can say for anybody else, it's worth like five of another team win.
0: Is this going to be like the 2004 Red Sox and the 2016 Cubs, though, that now, I mean, there's nothing to this team anymore? Because part of it was the perennial angst. Now that's over. And it ends.
1: Yeah, but there's, I do, but like there's that legendary moments, though. Legendary moments from this series. But how many legendary moments from the Cubs run? Yeah, Roger Davis' home run that tied the game in the ninth inning. There's no legendary moments you remember. But how many legendary moments? Somebody did an AI, a Wemby singing a song of the ball he threw off Steph Castle's back.
0: Right?
1: I mean, come on, man.
2: Yeah. I threw it off his back.
0: Well, I like that he was legendary. AI'd into a version where he looked like he was going to start singing Chocolate Rain. Look it up, kids. Old reference there. But, no, it's just the idea of, you have this long-suffering fan base that gets over, and then they're looking around going, what do we do now? Right? I like that you went to a 17-win projection for next year. That ties back to the Taylor Swift proof of her being around when they stunk, when we did that the Sabruder film of that scoreboard with the Orlando Magic over the top. But I got to ask you this. For the NBA, are you afraid that Jalen Brunson has now ruined the NBA?
1: No. Come on, man.
0: Every team going to their star. Hey, buddy, I got to shave $120 million off.
1: Yeah.
0: That's the only way we're going to win.
1: And they would say, no.
0: You can't have your monies.
1: I can't, because I'm taller than him. I'm 6'5", 6'6". You can win a championship around me. If I was 6'2", I would say maybe you could take my money, but no.
0: See, it's Jalen Brunson's fault. It was LeBron, then it was Steph.
1: Yeah.
0: And now when teams can't retain their superstars because they won't come back for less money, it's Jalen Brunson's fault. He's creating chaos in the NBA.
1: Pablo Torre will find out. He will find out whatever. Why did Jalen Brunson not take all this money? Where is he getting extra money from? Pablo Torre will find out.
0: He's got to find out why Mitchell Robinson had a broken hand first. Who's going to crack that case?
1: Okay, all right. Then crack that one, Fred. We'll do that first.
0: See, that one's still in.

0: happened to me.
1: But again, I don't care whatever Pablo Torre finds out, just like I don't care if they go 17-65 next year. It's worth five titles. That's how big this is. I don't care. And look, quite honestly, how many teams do teams repeat anymore in the NBA? No, you look at the way things have changed since the Warriors dynasty. It's fine. I mean, I'm not lying. 17-65, I don't care. I really don't. Exit out by DeFresca, exit Swollen Dome. Jason Smith, Mike Harmon, live from the Fox Sports Radio studios. Well, if you had Lionel Messi in your goal-scoring pool in the World Cup, you are feeling pretty good right now, even better than you were 30 seconds ago. Steve DeSager has all the reasons why right now with What's Trending.
2: Messi has scored again. They're 76 minutes in. It's 3-0 Argentina over Algeria. And yes, he has all three goals. The game is in Kansas City. Patrick Mahomes is on hand. After goal number two, Mahomes from the stadium tweeted an emoji of a goat. What's he going to do better as he kept scoring in this? And you were talking about the NBA ratings, which were huge. The recent final series averaged just over 20 million total viewers per game. The actual clincher for the Knicks, the most watched NBA game of any kind in 10 years since the Cavs Game 7 at Golden State 2016 final. That got over 30 million. And as far as comparisons to, like, say, the Jordan era, let's all keep in mind, we've mentioned it before on the show, TV ratings now do include out-of-home viewing plus streaming numbers. So while the Knicks clincher was...
1: You may as well say TV viewing now includes people that didn't watch it, but that's okay.
2: No, actually, it includes exactly those people that watched it. They have smart TV numbers. It's actually more exact now than it used to be. The Knicks clincher was 24.5 million viewers. Golden State's clincher in 2017, 24.5 million viewers. The amazing thing to me is how big the finals numbers were, consistently high, because the regular season numbers for NBA, primetime national games, 1.78 million viewers was the average for regular season. 1.78 million. And the Knicks series was getting 20 million viewers. And by the way, the regular season ratings for NBA was up 16% from last year. 1.78 million. Meanwhile, FS1 got about 1.78 million over the weekend for Turkey against Australia in a World Cup game that started at midnight Eastern time, just for the record. Well, upgrade your FIFA World Cup 2026 setup. 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In Kansas City, it is Argentina 3-0 in their tournament opener against Algeria. 79th minute now. Three goals from Lionel Messi, two in the second half. This is his sixth career World Cup. That's a record. People have been online showing pictures of him 20 years ago in the World Cup, and he's still doing this in the tournament. Earlier, Norway got two goals from star Erling Haaland in the first half. 4-1 Norway over Iraq, the final. France woke up after halftime and beat Senegal 3-1. Two second-half goals from Kylian Mbappe. Attendance in New Jersey over 80,000. There is one more game tonight. It'll be on FS1, midnight Eastern time from the San Francisco Bay Area. Austria against Jordan. By the way, with a substitution, Messi is now coming off the field. Wednesday's four-game schedule does include the England opener against Croatia. Saints defensive end Cam Jordan re-signed to play one final season. In the NHL, Vegas interim coach John Tortorella will not be back. To Major League Baseball, the Twins are up 12-2 at Texas in the bottom of the ninth. Yankees won 12-2 over the White Sox. Philadelphia 8-2 winners against Miami. Kyle Schwarber is 25th homer. And the Giants at Atlanta game suspended by rain in the bottom of the second. It'll continue tomorrow night. Back to you.
1: 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JSS at DraftKings. The crown is yours. Well, coming up next, speaking of the World Cup, yes, a hat trick for Messi. Something that everybody needs to just chill out about. Everybody's insane about this one topic, and you just got to chill. That's next. 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
12: Who says vaping is safer than cigarettes? 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
8: 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Well, yes, it is not one, not two, three goals for Lionel Messi. He has just subbed out. Argentina up 3-0 over Algeria in the 87th minute. We'll have more on the night for Messi coming up in a few minutes, because now he is tied for most goals scored in a World Cup all time. Here's the thing, Mbappe is only two behind him. So we have a lot of offense to talk about. But, Harm, the one topic of so much great stuff so far in the World Cup, I've had it with people complaining about the hydration breaks. I really have. I don't know why people have decided, I need to complain about the hydration breaks. Okay, now, because of the World Cup, because we are in the United States where the weather is hotter, they have decided, hey, we're going to have two extra hydration breaks for the players. They come off, minute and a half, 2 minutes, they come back on, and yet you would think this is the, it's like the World Cup put in a rule where, hey, one time per half you get to take a player of the opposing team off the pitch. Like, that's how much people hate this. And they even jumped on to, hey, Fox is making all kinds of money on this. And I read today that Fox can make back nearly half the money they spent on World Cup rights because of the what they're making just by the commercials they can run during the hydration breaks. And I want to sit here and say, okay, I get, why do you care if Fox makes their money back? What does it matter? Who is getting an advantage here by the players on both teams getting a hydration break? Well, one team can coach a team. Both teams. No team is getting any sort of an advantage because of hydration breaks. You cannot like it because it's something that, oh, it's not the purest, but okay, the weather is hot, and I think letting the players have water, and if you can make a little bit of extra money on it, okay. I don't see where this is hurting anybody. I don't see who is really being hurt by all of this when it's all said and done. Again, show me somebody that is being taken advantage of by this. I'll agree with you, but I really fail to see the problem.
10: You go into the old ebb and flow, but the ruining the sanctity of the game. We are talking about FIFA as an organization. So let's just back that out for a second. Everybody do their cursory Google search. Now you start laughing when you have the hand wringing. Thereafter, when we're talking about money and transfer of funds or whatever. Reportedly, what, $4 to $4.5 billion, the broadcast rights for this iteration of the FIFA World Cup. And
8: I read Fox can make about $500 million just on the commercials during the hydration break. Okay, it's not like because they have this hydration break, I'm getting an extra bill from Fox because I'm watching the World Cup. Oh, we had the hydration break, so you had to spend more money on the World Cup. Oh, I didn't want that. Like, I don't get it.
10: But even if you want to sneer at the idea of player safety, hydration, adapting to a different climate, the humidity, all of these things that we go through in this process. I mean, we've done it for, you know, every level of sport. Anytime teams go to Colorado, there's a potential that someone on your squad, based on their medical history, is going to be unable to play. Like, there are different factors that come into these things. And in this particular case, if you're not liking it, then I'll tell you what, when the checks start flowing in from all the sponsors for your national teams and all the endorsements you get out of it, refuse them. Because with the great check comes a great wide audience. We're talking ratings for Stanley Cup Final. We're talking ratings for the NBA Finals. Steve gave you

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0: And here's what you need to know.
1: They're just seconds away from the end of the game in Kansas City tonight. Argentina's World Cup opener leading Algeria 3-0 on three goals from Lionel Messi. Earlier, Norway star Erling Haaland had two goals first half. His team beat Iraq 4-1. And France got a 3-1 win over Senegal. Kylian Mbappe, two goals in the second half. It is now a final. Argentina 3-0. And coming up in an hour on FS1 from the San Francisco Bay Area, Austria versus Jordan. American star Christian Pulisic is day-to-day with a calf injury. The U.S. plays Friday in Seattle against Australia, a day game. In the NHL, Vegas interim coach John Tortorella will not be back. To Major League Baseball, the Rockies have just won 5-2 at the Cubs. Houston, with three in the bottom of the eighth, beat Detroit 4-2. The Yankees were 12-2 winners against the White Sox. Kyle Schwarber homered Phillies 8-2 over Miami. I'm Steve DeSager.
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6: 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Well, we do have one more game left tonight. This is one of those games my dad would say, this is for all the gamblers that lost all kinds of money. I'm putting it all on Jordan, the midnight game. I got to go to bed. I got to go to bed in the black. I got to be able to make money. But it is over Argentina and Algeria. And, boy, we talked about today being the first real star-studded game in the World Cup. You had two goals from Erling Haaland. You had two goals from Mbappe. And then you had a hat-trick from Lionel Messi as part of Argentina's 3-0 win over Algeria. And because Alex Teicher is itching to play these highlights, because I think he probably bet Messi getting a hat trick. Here it is, not one, not two, but three from Inter Miami's superstar.
8: Messi on the turn, options on his side. Lionel Messi, there's your goal. There's more history. There's the magic man again. McAllister, the decks and all the save. The rebound is Messi's second goal. He might end the night as the World Cup's all-time top. Messi with two, Argentina with two, total control for the defending champions. Nico Gonzalez, Lionel Messi, Lionel Messi! First career World Cup hat-trick, ties the all-time goal-scoring record.
6: Big Fox on the call right there. He is tied at the top. Mbappe is right behind him with 14. So the first thing I want to say, Mike, is that well, clearly playing in the MLS has not dulled Lionel Messi the last couple of years. He still is a world-class player at the top of his game. I don't think playing in the United States against MLS competition has hurt him at all over the course of the past couple of seasons.
9: Well, the old iron sharpens iron, I'll steal from Beautiful Girls, one of the great films. Knicks fan Michael Rapaport is part of it, and he's actually in the scene where he goes, hey, the legend's dead. This isn't high school anymore. And the guy taps him on the shoulder and says, you know what? The legend can still blank you up. That's Lionel Messi in this game. You might say, the MLS isn't there. You know what? There's some other rumors swirling about that some of these other international stars may be soon to the MLS. So we might get some more of those household names. But I do have a question for you. We have one more

0: game left on the slate. Can Marko Arnautovic put two or better up? He had 7 goals in the qualifying cycle for the World Cup. Can he do it for Austria?
1: Ask Tyshirt. He's the one. He's
0: what do you
1: the
0: think, Tyshirt?
1: Yeah, go ahead, Tyshirt. What do you got?
2: Absolutely not.
1: No. Okay.
2: No.
1: We've seen all the goals today. There are no more goals.
2: I don't think there's left to give out.
1: We've seen them all.
0: That's it. We saw it all. We saw it. We saw 7 by the stars. We're done.
2: Jason, no, like, I don't know what else can be done.
1: We have seen all the goals. We've seen them all.
2: I mean, think about it. I thought Germany was going to be the craziest thing with 7 goals, which was more than the day before. But, like, Lionel, yeah. It's just Lionel is insane, dude. I don't know what to call him, the Lion or the Lionel. I don't know.
1: Oh, man. I'll tell you, look, it's a great day for the MLS. It's a great day for Messi. But you want something for work tomorrow you could talk about your friends with World Cup-wise, we'll give you something right now. You know, I've been thinking about this over the course of the past few days. This goes back to a couple months ago when I was reading this article on just online about travel over the course of the past couple years. And this is not a political conversation. It's just that, you know, hey, you know, United States travel, people traveling overseas is down more now than when it comes to past years. And you see a lot of criticism for it. Why are they not traveling? And I saw an answer that somebody wrote, one of the experts had said, listen, whenever people want to disagree with me and talk about why United States, you know, the people in the U.S. don't travel overseas as much, everything else, and to different countries and why their international travel is down, I want people to think about something, that when you live in Europe, if you want to travel from Italy to Spain, you can do it. It's not that difficult. If you want to travel from England to France, it's not that difficult. You can do it. It's a 3-hour flight, right? You want to travel in South America, you want to travel everywhere. But every time the United States travels, every time we travel somewhere internationally, it's like a day and a half on a plane, right? It's a 12-hour flight if you want to go from here to England, right? From Los Angeles to England. You want to go to Australia. It's a 15-hour flight. You are changing, you're changing planes 7 times, right? You want to go to India. It's a day and a half of travel. I have a friend of mine went to India not too long ago, and he was like, yeah, after 26 hours of travel, we finally got there. So just for a second, realize that when we travel anywhere, it's a big deal. Like, we are always leaving our time zones. We are leaving the climate. We are getting our bodies used to a new body clock. And it's really unique for the United States compared to everybody else. Now, what does that have to do with the World Cup? When the World Cup is held in Europe, half the teams in Europe, they're great, right? Because there's not a lot of things they have to overcome in Europe because you're still playing basically in the same time zone, right? It's like, okay, well, it's going from we play all our games in – it's like the United States equivalent of saying we play all our games in Kansas City. Now we got to play our games in Los Angeles. Okay, well, it's one, you know, 3-hour flight, and we're there, right? When the World Cup is in South America, okay, well, half the teams aren't traveling very far, right? So it's not a big inconvenience. But the United States, we're always traveling, right? If it's in South America, we're traveling. If it's in Europe, we're traveling. And we're getting used to everything new that comes with this big travel. And just look at the NFL when teams are traveling every week to go play in a game in Germany or a game in London and what it's like to have to adjust there. It's a big deal. Now, compare that to this World Cup, where for the first time since 1994, everybody's coming here. So it's a big deal for all the South American teams. It's a big deal for all the European teams. It's a big deal for the Asian teams, right? The African nations. Everybody has to come here. Everybody comes to our climate, our clock. And so to get used to that is a thing. And you want to talk about reasons why we have seen some of the great teams not play well so far, why Spain has looked lackadaisical, why Brazil looked lackadaisical, even France just looked okay for the first half. A lot of these great teams we thought were going to be great. Hey, the United States, we look just as good as anybody. Why? Because we're playing at home. And all these other teams have to upset everything with the training and the weather and getting used to the new body clocks and trying to avoid injury. And it's a big deal for them to have to do it. This is all the other countries are coming here over to do this. So when you look at that part and you go, oh, now I can see why the United States has won. Well, now I can see why Messi's been able to, jumps out with a hat trick as a

0: international games in the NFL, and every time you add a new country, a new continent, it becomes a, all right, what's the proper methodology, right? And each team has a different philosophy of how fast you want to get on site, get the body clock acclimated. Do you want the body clock acclimated? Is there enough of a different temperature, humidity, all of those things that you have to consider? I mean, we saw Argentina's squad arrived in Kansas City going back to May 31st. A number of other teams touched down 1st or 2nd of June and so on. Is that enough time? I don't know. It's a week and a half, right, before the first matches, and obviously it's staggered as we're finishing still the first games of the group play. So plenty of time for the acclimation and getting used to it. But yeah, your original thesis as you go through. I mean, my brother lived in Ireland at one point, and it was like the best thing was, all right, we want to go to a soccer match or something. It's like you take a train, jump on a ferry, and you're there. Like us, you know, you go one part of the country to the other. I mean, if we take a direct from Los Angeles to New York, what's it, a six-hour flight plus the three-hour time difference, right? So there's your day, let alone any time getting in and out of the airport, whatever, et cetera. And I've seen that become a little backdrop to things as well, the gripes about, you know, accessibility, security checks, and whatever else. And I'm raising my hand going, in all of your home countries, are you not putting all people that come into your country, even if they're a big celebrity soccer player, are they not supposed to be subject to the same security checks on buses that are moving through, on baggage, whatever else? So like some of the arguments in the backdrop are just kind of like, well, no, that seems like the cost of doing business for international play. You can complain about some of the other stuff, get into the politics if you feel you must. But in terms of the actual adjudication and administration of chores, tasks, and times related to getting on the pitch, everybody's subjected to the same thing, and you adapt and create strategies thereof. Some adapt better than others.
1: Yeah, I mean, look, it's a bad instance for me to bring up Italy because, you know, they don't make the World Cup anymore. Oh, sorry, too soon. But, like, you want to
0: One of my guys from... is still hurting, man. one of the dads from my daughter's team is like, hey, Italy, what do you think? And he just, like, walks away from me.
1: He's had a while to get used to it, though.
0: But as we got closer to, hey, I'm going to match X or whatever, like, everybody talking about what they got out of their ticket draws and whatever, they'd immediately turn back to him going, can't exactly see him the home team, can you?
1: Yeah.
0: You know, no flight to Kansas City for you.
1: I mean, just think about this, right? To go from England to Italy is about 2 hours and 15 minutes, mm-hmm. right? That's how long it would take, basically, to fly from Los Angeles to Seattle. Right? Think about how many countries are you jumping and how many different countries and nations are there all in the same time frame? And for us, we're traveling within the same country, and that's what it is to travel, just to travel to a different spot, because the United States is huge, right? Like, think about it, 6 hours, as you said, to go from New York to L.A., however you want to, you know, travel, however you want to fly. Think about that six-hour flight. Think about where you could fly from London on that six-hour flight, all the different countries you could get to, all the different cultures, and I'm talking about now just for, you know, enjoyment for vacation. And then you play that for the World Cup, and it's like, well, like half the teams don't have to worry about that. They just show up. It's fine, right? They can walk there. Hey, we're gonna leave early. We're gonna walk. You know, we're fine. We're gonna do a fun thing and carry a torch and all that stuff. Like, so it's a really big adjustment that we don't take into account when it's us traveling. And not that I'm saying this is an excuse for the United States. Every time we go play in a World Cup, we go play somewhere and we don't look great, because clearly that's not the case. The women's World Cup team doesn't seem to have trouble no matter where they play. Okay. But for the entire world traveling here, that's a big deal, right? Like, just think about a team like Norway that had to get all the way to North Carolina. They're training in North Carolina, right? Like, Holland went to the Stanley Cup, to Game 4 of the Stanley Cup final, and him and his teammates like, yeah, it's great. And then we got to fly another 3 hours to get to our, you know, where we're going to play our game. Like, that's an obstacle that we don't, you know, put enough of an impetus on. And now, because the whole world is having to do it, I think we're seeing that a

0: I mean, maybe now, in theory, this should solve itself over the course of the first, you know, after the first week into the second week when we're here and players get on, you know, get more accustomed to the weather. They've been here now for a week. They're more accustomed to the mm-hmm. time change and everything that goes along with it. But just, I mean, really, for this first week, like, when you want to talk about one of the reasons why the United States has looked as good as anybody, I think that's a huge reason.
1: Yeah, also, I mean, it's great to see all the people in the stands and all the photo montages. And you talk about longer vacation blocks than perhaps we have to take our leave from the States. 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
0: Exit out by the Fresca, exit Swollen Dome, the Jason Smith Show with my best friend Mike Harmon. Coming up next, we have some big-time trade talk to get to. Keep it right here. Jason and Mike, you are listening to Fox Sports Radio. 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
8: I may have to reroute that request and go straight to the top and interview Messi instead. I think that request may now need to be more pressing after that hat trick tonight. But I will say this, in all sincerity, with the sports world, that I hope the Knicks have enjoyed their... brief interval of being the top story in the sports world, because, my friends, that time is over. We are all living in Messi's world right now.
9: Okay, that's just like your opinion, man. Like, I'm gonna go full Big Lebowski.
8: My opinion?
10: That was pretty good.
8: Patrick Mahomes in his house just tweeted out the GOAT. That was it. It was a

0: the tweet was the GOAT after that hat trick. So if it's good enough for Mahomes, it's good enough for me. And yes, Jalen Brunson, great. The Knicks deserve champions, all those things. But my goodness, you score a hat trick and you tie the all-time World Cup record for goals, and you do it in the opener in this fashion, the brightest lights of the world. My gosh, this is why we love sports. This last week, again, put the Knicks right in that conversation, the Hurricanes, the World Cup, the U.S. on Friday, Messi tonight. I'm loving it. I'm loving this. This is so great.
1: Now, I'll give you this, John Paul. Like, if Messi does this, like, three or four more times over the course of the World Cup, yeah, he's about what Brunson's doing. So, I'll get, you know, he's had a good start to get to what Jalen Brunson accomplished here in the playoffs.
0: You know how hard it is to score a hat trick in a World Cup game.
1: You know how hard it is to score 45 points in a closer to win the NBA championship.
2: Welcome to my world, JP.
0: That's happened before, hasn't it? I mean, there's something close to it. This Messi is one of one, and again, my general point is we are all blessed to be watching this World Cup unfold, and we're just getting started. We're not even a week into this thing, and we're talking about all-time performances. And yeah, there's the guy who plays baseball for the Dodgers. He's pretty good too, but right now we are being treated as some all-time performance.
2: JP, as we're watching this unfold, right, Dodgers trying to get all of these guys back from injury. You mentioned Ohtani, the knee injury that had people concerned whether he's going to have his next start or not. But they've been rolling even with so many of their component parts on the shelf. The old fairness question starting to come in. Kyle Tucker hasn't had to do anything but hit doubles at this point.
0: Well, and I was just going to mention Kyle Tucker because he had a good game, obviously, within the last several days, helped them win. And he's someone that I do expect will get going as you get closer to the second half. But how rare is it that you've got a player who signs a contract of that magnitude? He has a pretty quiet start to the year, generally speaking. And it's a non-story. It's a non-story, mm-hmm. It seems, because the team around him is so great. And the Dodgers now, much like the Yankees of the late 90s, you begin to evaluate their season, as Reggie once said, when the leaves turn brown. I mean, that's basically when the evaluation time begins for the Los Angeles Dodgers. So they're a long way away from that. Yamamoto, obviously, near perfect in his most recent outing. And you just look around at a team that hasn't really clicked on all cylinders. And they're still elite. Of course, they get Edmund back today. That's an exciting development for them. They've had some injuries to sort through, and you mentioned Ohtani. But you're right. And the big picture here, is there a fairness question? What I think is really interesting is that the Rays are a team that, of course, the series is playing out right now, Rays-Dodgers rematch of the 2020 World Series. I have this in the back of my mind, thinking right before we have this great reckoning of competitive balance in Major League Baseball and a referendum on the salary cap and all those things, don't you think that we are headed for a Rays-Dodgers World Series? And then it's going to be down to the seventh game, and the winner of the seventh game, there's like a slow roller that's going to decide the outcome of the sport and whether or not the third baseman can accurately pick it up and throw it across the diamond. That's going to prove if the system is broken or not. I mean, obviously, I'm being a little facetious there, but that's I think where we could be headed. I mean, you've got between the Rays and the Brewers some teams that could represent and wave the banner for the small market teams, and if they win the World Series, if the World Series becomes Rays Brewers, does it then support the argument that, hey, maybe the system as it currently is isn't broken after all? It's a fascinating paradigm. I do tend to think that at the end of the day, Rays Brewers is probably less likely than Dodgers Yankees. And so as a result, we may get one more data point in the favor of the salary cap. But it just does feel like whatever the World Series is, whatever that last moment's going to be, will determine the rhetorical advantages as the offseason negotiating begins.
1: MLB Network insider John Paul Morosi, our guest Jason Smith, Mike Harmon, live from the Fox Sports Radio studios. All right, now, living in the great state of Michigan as you do, I assume every

0: day, someone is asking you, what's going to happen with Scooble? Where is Scooble going? There are 25 teams that I feel like, hey, we can go get Tariq Scooble. Where do things sit right now? His coming back, where the Tigers are, knowing that it looks like it's going to be a lost season for them.
1: My 8-year-old doesn't even follow baseball, and she wants to know. I mean,
0: she just wants to be the cool one at school. My dad told me he's going to the Dodgers.
1: Dad, what should I say? What should I say? So a couple things on that. They do expect to get Verlander back this weekend as well, which is unique and an interesting storyline too. But we all realize that time is short for the Detroit Tigers to move up the playoff rankings and the hierarchy. They are not, however, a team that is known for moving quickly when it's time to make decisions. Scott Harris, Jeff Greenberg, they move slowly. They move deliberately when it comes to making moves. So I don't think we'll get much direction on this until the later days of July. I really don't. They took it down to the wire last time, and they ended up keeping him, of course, when they thought very seriously about a trade involving him 2 years ago. But, of course, now it's in his contract year, and this is their last chance to get back some value for him. The one team, and I referenced him just a second ago, that I think is being overlooked by a lot of the early prognostications of the potential fits for Scooble is Tampa Bay. Tampa Bay is a much better fit for Scooble than you would think. If you are ever going to take your shot, this is the year to take your shot. The Red Sox are down. Other usual teams that are strong, like the Astros, are down. Yes, you've still got to contend with the Yankees. But if you're the Rays, how many teams in the American League are you really worried about, really scared about right now playing in a playoff series? Not many, if any. And so this is the one time you got new ownership in. You've got a belief that you've got your home, long-term home figured out. They were quietly a team that had talked with the Angels about Ohtani when he was in his final year of his contract. Of course, the Angels did not end up moving him that year, but the Rays tried. And so this is a team in Tampa Bay that if you're handicapping the possible Scooble suitors, do not overlook them. The other team I've mentioned is Milwaukee. Again, if we're not sure what is waiting on the other end of 2026 as you look towards next season, why not go for it if you're Milwaukee and if you're Tampa? Why not go for it in the last year of what we know to be the rules of baseball as they exist? And I think this might be a time when a smaller market team, both the Rays, the Brewers, especially the Brewers, have excellent farm systems. Take your shot. Take your shot right now.
2: Capitalize while you've got the brilliance of the Miz leading your rotation.
1: That's right.
2: The absolute insanity that he brings every fifth day to the ball yard. I'd be remiss if I didn't ask the age-old question. Mike Trout hits number 17 tonight. Having himself a healthy and wonderful first half of the season. Are we just resigned to ourselves that he'll always be in an Angels uniform? I still have to wish that somewhere along the way he wants to play meaningful baseball.
1: At least for now, Mike, I think that's the case. I know in the past Mike has bristled at the potential of getting traded. Of course, he's got full no-trade protection. Mm-hmm. Maybe there's a universe, maybe, in which the Phillies, because it's his hometown, would consider bringing him back. But I there's just so much money still left on that deal, and you'd have to really convince him that it's the right thing for him. That's really the one situation that we could see, and I still think the Phillies, for all their issues that they've got with their roster, and again, they've played a lot better since the firing of Rob Thompson, and more importantly, since the return of Zach Wheeler. If they're going to make a move, I just think that they're more likely to look at a reliever as opposed to a Mike Trout trade. That's what I think and what I see with that roster. But Dave Dombrowski's been known to swing big. So if any team is going to do it, it would be the Phillies. But Mike and Jason, I just don't think the chances of that are any higher than 30 or 35% at this juncture. Again, we've been surprised before. I did not think at this point last year that Carlos Correa was going to get traded. I've got it at about 30% chance that Trout goes anywhere. And if he goes anywhere, I think that anywhere would be the Philadelphia Phillies.
0: All right, John Paul, last

0: Lastly, I'm going to give you a statement, and it's going to sound really haughty and crazy, but I think you're going to agree. You ready?
1: All right, let's do it.
0: We are in the midst right now of what could be the greatest chase for a reward in baseball in the National League Cy Young Award.
1: I agree. And the reason why I agree is we had great debates before with Trout versus Cabrera. We've had great MVP and Cy Young ballots before, including the time that I voted for David Price that cost Verlander to Cy Young out of Detroit, which he still sometimes reminds me about. But what's fascinating to me right now is we've got probably three real front runners here for the award, and then Ohtani is in a category unto himself. I just think he's going to have to be so great, so much greater than Mizorowski, Sanchez, and Steen. And by the way,
0: John Paul, his ERA is one. I mean, his ERA is one.
1: I know. But I know all those things. But voters, including me, and I'm not voting for this award this season, so I get to give you my full, unvarnished Morosi take on it. There is just so much value in innings. And if Sanchez or Mizorowski are 80% of Ohtani's effectiveness, 80 or 85%, depending on your conception of that, but they're throwing 40 or 50 more innings. Man, that's 50 innings by the end of the season. It's not right now, but by the end of the year. I just think that gap will be too big for Ohtani to overcome, in my opinion, if it was me. For the same reason that I look at other unique circumstances like Raleigh being a catcher and why I thought he had a pretty compelling case last year. I just think innings matter more than ever. And if Ohtani is at like 140 and Sanchez is at 200 and Ohtani's got a 1 ERA and Sanchez is like 1.8 or 2, I think that Sanchez would have accumulated more total value over the course of the year. And you really cannot take the Ohtani offense into consideration when you look at the Cy Young. It's just the pitching side. And just the pitching side, if it's 200 innings versus 140, I side with 200.
0: He's on Twitter at John Morosi. That is at John Morosi, MLB Network insider extraordinaire. John Paul, now I know you have time. You can now go back and look at Jalen Brunson's run during the playoffs.
2: Oh, boy.
0: Compare it to Lionel Messi and tell me who comes out ahead.
1: Brunson could not do what Messi did tonight.
0: Okay. Well, I'm just saying, you have time to look at this now because you don't have to worry about watching Italy in the World Cup. So you have time for this.
1: Wow. I'm just hoping they qualify for the Euro at this point, 2028. I don't know how I'm going to do this. It's like that's the one team I get to actually cheer for, and they couldn't bother to qualify for the World Cup here, where I am right now. But if it's all good, I'll take one more look at Brunson. Listen, Levin, Villanova, just like the Pope, right? So, I mean, like, the Villanova interview, it's got to either be Brunson or Pope Leo. I got to work on that.
0: John Paul, as always, buddy, appreciate it, man. Enjoy the week. We'll talk to you next week.
1: You guys, too. Thank you so much.
3: See you, JP.
0: The excitement of the FIFA World Cup is now streaming live on Fox One, the official English streaming platform to catch every unforgettable moment. 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
4: Hello, and by the way, as you talked baseball, Shohei Ohtani did hit a long solo homer bottom of the sixth. Dodgers now lead 1-0 over Tampa Bay, bottom of the seventh. Your point, Jason, about the location of this World Cup, a good one, and it reminded me of when a soccer fan told me before the 2002 World Cup, it was the first time Asia had hosted one. He said, watch who advances in the knockout rounds, because the European teams didn't have home turf advantage. They had actual travel. It was more of an even playing field. And sure enough, in 2002, that was when the U.S. beat Mexico to advance to a quarterfinal. Senegal advanced to a quarterfinal then. South Korea was a co-host and made a semifinal in 2002. Turkey made the semifinals that year. This year's tournament co-hosted by the U.S. after that dominant opening win for the United States is really setting up well.

0: for the Americans if they can win on Friday, that day game against Australia, because that puts them on the verge of winning the group. And if you win your group, you stay on the West Coast, you play a third-place team in your round of 32 games. It means that the first game would be in L.A., game two in Seattle, back to L.A. next week for the game against Turkey, and then you'd be in the Bay Area for the round of 32. Win that against a third-place team, maybe a Canada or Japan, and then you're going to be playing in Seattle round of 16 against, say, Belgium. And then you go to a quarterfinal, which would be back in L.A. And then you'd have to play somebody that will have awakened by that time, like Spain or somebody. But it is...
1: This man is Erling Haaland!
0: To get to the quarterfinals, it is really setting up well on paper for the U.S. if they can win this group. Because the Americans have only made the quarterfinals that one time over 20 years ago. If you don't count the very first World Cup in 1930, which didn't even have 16 teams. I looked it up why they didn't have 16. The two Asian entrants withdrew. Egypt was supposed to be in it, but they missed their boat. There wasn't quite the plane travel for teams back then. Well, we're 20 minutes away from the late night game at the World Cup on FS1 from the San Francisco Bay Area. It'll be Austria against Jordan. We'll get to the three other games and the stars on display in the World Cup today in a moment. 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During the World Cup, help us break the silence. 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Argentina's Lionel Messi with three goals in a 3-0 win against Algeria in Kansas City. Attendance 69,000. Algeria actually had more of the possession tonight. Messi, though, in his World Cup career, now has a record-tying 16 goals. Norway's Erling Haaland was on display, two goals in the first half, 4-1. His team won an opener against Iraq. And France beat Senegal 3-1, waking up after halftime. Kylian Mbappe with two goals. All the scoring in that game came in the second half. Again, the U.S. plays a day game Friday against Australia in Seattle. In the NHL, Vegas interim coach John Tortorella will not be back. The Yankees won 12-2 over the White Sox. Minnesota a 12-2 win at Texas. Philadelphia 8-2 over Miami. Kyle Schwarber, his 25th homer, wins for Milwaukee and St. Louis. Back to you.
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0: 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That's Jason Smith Show. Hit the subscribe button. After you've done that, tap the thumbs up icon, comment away, agree or disagree. Let us know what you think again. 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So, I get that everybody wants to turn the page now a little bit and go, oh, we got the big NBA free agents and maybe Giannis is getting traded off. So we can do this for a few minutes, Mike Harmon. It's not always all about the Knicks. It can only be like 99% about the Knicks.
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0: Yeah, that's well, we that's like a lifetime yet, ago.
1: We have not had the parade. We have not had the parade yet, and I have not gotten my OG Anunoby jersey yet.
0: Well, so you may never see. You might happened. Wait 6 months before that jersey shows up in your inbox.
1: Oh, dude! If I get it by Christmas, I'll be happy.
0: I'm really shocked you didn't try to figure out how to do the show from New York Thursday night after showing up and climbing a pole in the middle of Times Square, jumping on top of a Broadway marquee. Look at me! I'm in Hadestown.
1: Maybe I have a surprise coming your way pretty soon. You never know.
0: On a road to hell, there was.
1: But with now the Giannis saga starting to take center attention over the course of what will be the NBA offseason, right? Already you've seen talk about Giannis. There was that false rumor yesterday, all the deal with the Heat is done. No, the Heat are still one of the big suitors. The Celtics are a big suitor. There's other teams out there, too. But Miami and Boston are at the top right now. I will give you one guarantee for the Giannis trade when it happens.
0: Okay.
1: I'll give you an absolute guarantee, 100%. It's going to be one of the biggest blockbusters we have ever seen because there will be at least three teams involved in this trade. Because there is no team that can give up what the Bucks want for Giannis strictly from their team, right? You would think, okay, Jaylen Brown for Giannis, but that doesn't seem like something the Celtics are interested in doing. There's no way this deal is done unless there's at least three, maybe four teams. Maybe there's a couple of other big names that wind up going somewhere as a result of it. Like, could wind up seeing De'Aaron Fox in a trade somewhere, part of this thing. This has to be at least three teams because nobody has it. Like the Heat, you know, okay, well, really they're going to say, okay, Tyler Hero and a bunch of first-round picks. No, the Bucks aren't going to do that. They're going to need some kind of value where they can say, we will part ways with Giannis, but we need to become an instant contender. We need to take these new parts and be able to put out a team that we can make some noise in the East, and nobody can do that. If I thought the Celtics would say, okay, we'll trade Jaylen Brown, I'd say, all right, great, because there's your building blocks right there. It's Jaylen Brown for Giannis, and we're going to figure out the rest of the package. But that's not happening. So you're going to need at least three, maybe four teams and other big names besides Giannis that are going to change locations to make the money work, to make the compensation work. That's absolutely going to happen.
0: Yeah, it's a fascinating offseason to come, right? I mean, when you're talking with your biggest free agent questions are Austin Reeves and LeBron James, that everything else becomes the, all right, how do we build to beat what we expect the continuing run of the Thunder, right? Injured in the Western Conference Finals. The Spurs with De'Aaron Fox being that huge question mark given what they have in terms of that young backcourt. And I've seen the Photoshop Jaylen Brown jersey with the Spurs. Okay, cool. That means there's a lot of monies that have to be moved. Now, Giannis only has one more year before he's got his player option, so that's another consideration in terms of your future and how you're building, particularly as we get into all the fights over, you know, second aprons and all of that stuff. But, yeah, I mean, every situation and every theorized trade seems like it keeps becoming add another variable to the algorithm, right? With the Heat, Tyler Hero's a nice player. You're not getting him without some sort of mix of assets and bringing a third/fourth team in, right? I mean, you're basically falling back if you're bringing him in a Giannis trade without somebody else substantive to come in and play right away. So it'll be a curious thing. And again, the old make salaries work to keep this equation right is always fun because someone's going to end up holding the bag on a bad contract.
1: Yeah. Well, listen, when the musical chairs stop, Mike Harmon, someone's left without one.
0: I mean, always. Yeah.
1: There's going to be somebody that doesn't have a chair and they're going to cry and their mom's going to have to come get them. I'm sorry you didn't get the chair. There's going to be one, but everybody else will have a chair. Everybody else has a chair. Exit out by the Fresca, exit Swollen Dome. Jason Smith, Mike Harmon, live from the Fox Sports Radio Studios. Coming up next, we get back into the biggest story of the night involving three players and eight goals. Fox.
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0: know.
1: What a day and evening at the World Cup. Argentina superstar Lionel Messi with three goals tonight in a 3-0 win over Algeria. Earlier, Norway's superstar Erling Haaland, two goals in the first half in a 4-1 victory over Iraq. And in New Jersey, in front of over 80,000 fans, France woke up in the second half and beat Senegal 3-1, two goals for Kylian Mbappe. The late night game is just starting on FS1 from the San Francisco Bay Area. It's Austria against Jordan. Four more games on Wednesday, including England's opener against Croatia. In the NHL, Vegas interim coach John Tortorella will not be back. The lone WNBA game went to Indiana, 113-91 over Toronto. Caitlin Clark, 21 points, 14 assists. To Major League Baseball, the Dodgers still lead 1-0 over the Rays, top of the ninth on a Shohei Ohtani homer. Angels up 7-0 at Arizona in the top of the ninth inning. I'm Steve DeSager.
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12: 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We were really spoiled today. You know, and I'm glad, you know, we kind of, maybe we put it out there in the ether, in the atmosphere last night, Mike, and we said, listen, today is going to be the first star-studded day of the World Cup, right? The United States playing their first game, that's its own energy, it was its own thing. But today, we had France, we had Argentina, we had Holland and Norway, and none of them disappointed. You had two goals from Holland early, you had two goals from Mbappe, you had a hat trick from Messi. Everything you could possibly want in today for the World Cup, you got. You got the absolute global superstars. You have the guys who really seem like they're the past, present, and future of the World Cup in soccer with Messi, and then you have Mbappe, and now Holland, who's in his first World Cup, although he is a little bit old to hit his first World Cup, at 25. But it's almost like you're seeing in the same tournament, right? Think about this. It's like if Jordan and Kobe and LeBron all played in the same big tournament like this, where they played against each other, and not just a regular NBA playoffs, but Jordan at the end, you know, like Messi, Mbappe in the middle of his run, right? Like, you know, never quite the best player, but maybe overall like Kobe was. And then you have Haaland, who's a physical freak. When he shows up, he's doing things, you know, scoring goals like we haven't seen, just like LeBron did. It's kind of like seeing these three guys playing in a big basketball tournament all at once. It's that impressive.
14: Yeah, we got all three of those guys today, and then we'll go back to the Spain game. While they didn't overwhelm anybody, and the excitations and hand-wringing of it all, we got to see a little bit of Yamal, who's not even 19 at this point, right? He came on and immediately had a chance or two and gave them a little bit of juice when he came in the middle of the second half. But, you know, you want to talk about the full range, right? Six World Cups for Messi. We get Ronaldo again tomorrow. We'll get England on the pitch, and whether you love or don't, Harry Kane. Like, we've got this whole just breadth and spectrum of stars that if you've tangentially paid attention to the global soccer world, you've known these names. You've seen glimpses and highlights and documentaries and whatever else. But to see it all come and coalesce today, Jason, from pillar to post, you know, as we talked about it, previewed it last night, just the anticipation, and all three guys delivered in massive ways, including a couple of near misses, right? Messi almost had a goal early on.
12: Yeah.
14: It was just offsides. That gets waved off. Mbappe created an opportunity that, depending on your letter and spirit of the law, could have gotten him a penalty kick right away. He scored very quickly thereafter, so it didn't matter. And the second was a no-doubter. I mean, his second goal was

0: freaking rocket. And then you look at, you know, Haaland is just other world. Like, every time he's on the pitch, you're magnetized to where he is because he's just so freakishly good and eats space, and you just see the terror in the eyes of the defenders and the opposing goalie.
1: So how did it sound today, right? Because we're going to ask a big question for this World Cup. We're going to talk about the three big stars from today. We kick things off as Alex Teicher made a lot of money on Kalshi by saying, hey, Mbappe's going to get a brace here for France. And, well, he did.
2: Well, they picked another good angle again. Oh, brilliant from Mbappe. Brilliant. France lead. Magical from France. Well, Mbappe.
1: Not to be outdone, here's Erling Haaland, and I think even the play-by-play guys understood, well, for Haaland, we got to have something a little bit special.
3: With a falter on the overlap, and there it is! Erling Haaland meets the World Cup! The World Cup meets Erling Haaland! They've been caught out there, a horrible error in the back, and guess who was around to pounce? Iraq plotted their own downfall. Because you don't want to do anything like that when this man is around. This man is Erling Haaland.
1: And not to be outdone, Lionel Messi said, wait, just because I've been playing in the United States, you guys, I'm still really good, and I'll score not one, not two, but three.
4: Messi on the turn, options either side. Lionel Messi, there's your goal. Nico Gonzalez, Lionel Messi! First career World Cup hat-trick, ties the all-time goal-scoring record.
1: There was Big Fox on all the calls right there. Again, you wanted a star-studded day. You wanted something. Hey, if you didn't like today, maybe soccer's not your thing.
0: No, right? That's
1: it. Maybe just go keep watching Jalen Brunson. Just keep watching Jalen Brunson. Watch the one highlight of the stutter step by Wemby in the right-handed layup where Wemby is just flailing. Go watch that, because maybe soccer's not your thing.
0: We don't need to live in the past. There's still plenty of other action on the diamond, on the pitch. We got another game to finish off the night just underway. What was funny, in the France-Senegal game, in the 95th minute, so fifth minute of extra time, Senegal gets on the board. And then Mbappe gets his second, like, seconds later. It's kind of like Ted Lasso when they're headed towards relegation. They get the tie. We got the tie. Oh, wait, there goes Jamie Tartt.
1: Jamie Tartt's going, come on.
0: That was exactly it, because you could see the Senegalese players and like in the stands, like, wait, no, we just had.
1: So, with this going on, I'm gonna ask you this. For this World Cup, right? Again, it's amazing. It's like seeing, you know, all in their four in their primes, where we saw Jordan and Kobe and LeBron. If you said to me, my team, whatever it is, and I'm not talking about fits and everything else, I could have one of these three players for the rest of this tournament, right? One of these three players for right now, this moment in time, the rest of this tournament. I am taking Erling Haaland 6 days a week and twice on Sunday. He is, as much as we talk about Messi, and look, Messi still shows you how elite he is, and Mbappe is still an incredible player. Like, you want to talk about being the best player in the world? Okay, this tournament, this moment in time, what Haaland has to prove, he is the best striker on the planet. He is. Everybody who's a soccer fan that knows is nodding their head going, yes, you see the English Premier League, you know, middle of the week, middle of the day, yes, I see Man City, I see what he can do. He is unstoppable. He is someone that you can't not watch when he is out there on the pitch, because he is that physically imposing. He is that skilled. Again, the best striker in the world. And you want to talk about a goal from today? Yes, you had that great goal by Mbappe, which is amazing, right? Messi's able to be jolly on the spot, create goal score. I'm not taking anything away from these guys. But the second goal that Haaland had, right? You heard the play-by-play. Oh!

0: soccer goal where, hey, the best striker is able to make a mistake happen on the other team, and the other team looks like they shouldn't even belong on the pitch. Like, that's what that goal looked like when I saw it. This is just Holland. It's like a tank just going, yep, it's like the fastest tank in the world. And I'm going, it looked like that kind of goal. Like, I could see that on the field and be saying it to one of my, hey, you can't play the ball back to the goal. You can't do that. But what am I going to do? Because it was the best player on the field making a play that makes everybody look like a mistake from a youth league game. That, again, I'll take Erling Haaland. I'll take him 6 days a week and twice on Sunday.
1: I tweeted this out when that goal went down. We talked last night at Fox Sports Radio. That man, Erling Haaland, eats space like nobody you've seen. All the tags, whatever. Lazy pass back to goalie, and the goalie was retreating. That was the first thing my defender daughter was like, why is that guy backing up? Like, he's thinking he's going to kick at the length of the field? Like, he got to come play that ball. But leaving the goat for the T-Rex in Jurassic Park. Dude's going to eat. And then I had the goat leg flying onto the Jeep as it was parked. But, yeah, he's just different, right? You know, Mbappe creates chaos, and we watched it, his speed and ability to get into space. You know, both he and Haaland had huge drives towards the net, giving up their bodies. You know, with Mbappe, we had what could have been a penalty call. With Haaland, it took a couple of looks to be like, all right, was that an own goal? Was it not? Nope. He got his leg up just high enough to get the play to the back of the net. And the fact that he's willing to go to the ground to do that, right? He's your superstar. And you see the dirty work. You saw one of their other goals was a set piece where, as the ball's coming towards the box, you've literally got three Iraqi players holding him, doing everything they can. So your teammate has got a nice, easy strike to the back of the net, a header that he plants without really being accosted, jostled, or much of anything, full body control. So I think that difference. From a straight, so in the rankings, you know, Haaland ahead of Mbappe. But I'll go with the old guy, right? Part of it being as long as he's still running around, I don't feel quite as old.
0: Now, if you bet Messi, I understand, but you need to tell people that you bet Messi.
1: No. I have no stakes in this game whatsoever in terms of a betting prospect.
0: Dude, you go right to the gambling. Hey, Sorsby, you go right to the gambling when you brought up World Cup the first time we talked about it tonight.
1: But it was all to inform people the millions of human monies that could be made betting and paying attention to if you had 2+ goals or maybe you had a parlay going. I was showing Ian and Alex a guy who had a 3-game parlay of exact scores and had Argentina 2-0 that would have netted him like $22,000 off a $10 bet. And instead, he gets the hat trick, so it negates the bet altogether. You know, exact scores, just craziness like that. I think it's just a fun way of examining it and trying to inform some of the statistical analysis and the probabilities, as we like to watch, right? Teams coming back or players scoring, etc. But, yeah, I look at Messi and just that, just the juice, man. Just that goes with having a guy, 6 World Cups, and all thoughts that, all right, he wasn't even supposed to play again. Right, you go back, you find clips from 2018 of, yeah, this might be his last time on a World Cup pitch, and here he is scoring a hat trick in their opener. So a treat for all of us. So I'll take him with a narrow edge over the tank, as it were.
0: Man, I'll tell you, I mean, he still looks so fast. You know, now tied for most goals ever in a World Cup, but guess what? Mbappe's just two behind him.
1: No, right behind him.
0: Hey, congratulations to Messi. Oh, but guess what? You just got passed. You just got passed by him. Sorry about that. And, you know, maybe Haaland gets there just this year. You know, maybe just get here in his first World Cup, he gets the goal. Because nobody else is scoring for Norway, right? I mean, you saw he had both 2 goals today. Could have had a third. Could have had a fourth. Like, he's going to score probably 2 goals again. Like, think about that. Like, you're counting on him because he's that good a striker. You're counting him for, like, 2 goals a game. I mean, we're going to get a great one against France coming up later on, so that's going to be awesome when they play. But, I mean, that's how much you are counting on him. You're saying, well, if he can score two goals a game, I think we'll be pretty good.

0: All right, great. He'll make you look like a great coach.
1: Yeah, last I saw, I mean, you're looking at 35-1 to win it all if you want for Norway.
0: Telling you, man, that's why we talked about it last week. Your surprise team in the Final Four. Get ready for Norway. Exit out by the Fresca Exit, Swollen Dome. 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Mike and I love putting this content out for you every single night. 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That's coming up next. 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I'ma tell her to go. 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So good she honored me. Into the box, cutting it. 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
7: Negotiations on a new deal with the Lakers. This would be his 24th season in the NBA. Again, this is Channel 7 ABC Eyewitness News having this story a couple of hours ago. I should call Rob Fukuzaki.
8: I was going to say, where's
7: Rob,
8: the Fook?
7: You got this, man? You got this?
8: Fook, this is all you. What do you got?
7: I still know people there, man. I call Fook. I could call Kurt Sandoval. I can. Oh yeah, no, I get them all. Yeah, 100%.
8: Get them on. Let's go.
7: Yeah, let's get them.
8: What
7: on.
8: Do you know? Is it just he wants a presentation of what they might do with any of the money that they have?
7: I want to know. How did you guys get this? Like, that's what I want. All this. How does Windhorse not have it? How does Shams not have it? How does that? How do you guys? How did you? Because I know what the sports department is like. I work there. I know what it's like. It's like three guys and the anchors. Like, how did you guys get this? But okay, here we go.
8: Is this one of those that maybe Windhorse, because I think I've seen it attributed, you know, him talking this stuff out.

0: just one of those we confirm that the Lakers are.
1: We're going to confirm this. Sure.
0: Yeah, I have no idea, but yeah, the question becomes like, what's the starting line when we're talking about salary? Right, that's the literally $15 to $55 million question with LeBron James.
1: Yeah. So now there's two questions here. There's the destination and there's the monies. And there's the human money.
0: Human
1: right?
0: monies,
1: so
0: absolutely.
1: The human money. So let's deal with the destination first.
0: I've broken you, by the way.
1: Yeah, dude, you know how many times I say monies? Now I say human monies. I used to just say monies. Now just it's human monies. It's human
0: Well, money. I mean, we have to be specific.
1: So, again, according to ABC Eyewitness News via ESPN, LeBron James in active negotiations on a new deal with the Lakers. Now, first the destination. Yeah, this was where it was going to go. This was where it was going to happen. There was a bit of a moment after the Cavs got knocked out by the Knicks that you would think that, okay, they got to the Eastern Conference Finals. They vanquished the Pistons. They look great in Game 5 and Game 7 on the road. And maybe, you know, the Knicks are a little bit too much for them. And, boy, if you could just add a guy like LeBron who'd be coming home and we can throw him, oh boy, maybe we can do it. But quite honestly, I don't know that there's a big enough market out there, and by that I mean that there's anybody that really wants LeBron James. Like this whole, you know, Rich Paul saying a couple of days ago, oh, there's 10 to 12 teams that have called about. Really? I mean, really? Really? 10 to 12 teams are saying, yes, we want to upset our apple cart for LeBron James, a guy we might have to pay $50 million to. That's what's going to happen. He's going to come chase a ring, you know. Really? He's going to come chase. We want him to come chase a ring with us for a year? Yeah, I don't believe that. I don't believe any of that. I think it was either for him, it was going to be the Lakers, or, wow, it might be nowhere. Right? Lakers or the Cavaliers were the choices. The only two choices you can really think about over the course of the last year plus. But as things came down to it, you saw how this season ended for the Lakers. LeBron back to the Lakers really was the only place. Not the Lakers are bidding against themselves, but really, you could call LeBron James's bluff. Like, okay, where are you really going to go, man? You're really going to go to Dallas? You're really going to go to Miami? You're going to go to Boston? Where are you going to go? You're going to go to Detroit? What are you going to do? You're going to go to Denver? What are you really going to do? Like, I hope the Lakers call this bluff, because really, I don't know what sort of leverage he had anywhere. Like, where are you going to go, man? Tell me where you think you're going to go, and we will figure out an offer to beat them and beat that team. But you tell me where you're absolutely going to go, and I don't think there was anywhere. The Knicks maybe were the team all the way out of the periphery, but they just won the bleeping title, man. We just won the title. You know, I like got the Knicks in there all of a sudden. So really, I don't know that there was anywhere else for LeBron other than it's the Lakers, or maybe we could try to find a way to get the Cavaliers interested, because as we said, it's the only place he could go back to where if he doesn't win, he could still exit the game a hero because he will have been going home for the last time. So really, these were the only choices, and it's not surprising that LeBron's going to find a way back, or according to reports, he's finding a way back with the Lakers.
0: Yeah, I mean, as you looked at the giant chessboard, the only other team that had been mentioned with any level of seriousness was Golden State, right? Here's all the old guys finally being able to pair up with Steph Curry, his buddy Draymond Green, Jimmy Butler, whatever he is. So you just get what many have labeled the geriatric run. To see what Golden State would be. If nothing else, the four of those guys having some fun with Steve Kerr for one big season. But it's all a question and to be determined, right? Like, what's LeBron James want from this season? Does he still want to compete, potentially, to go deep into the playoffs and win? Does that matter, right? We've been arguing, discussing this point as a collective media, and you and I specifically, for several years, right? How much of it is empire building versus, you know, legacy plays or still chasing that elusive next title? The world may never know. And Rich Paul just does a lot of talking. So, you know, each thing, and he's got his sycophants that'll do everything they can to discredit any accomplishments of any other player at this point, right? How much money does he want to play for? Well, you can
1: how
0: go,
1: much human monies does he want to play for? You got to say it. If I'm going to say it, you got to say it.
0: Well,
1: if I'm
0: going to
1: say
0: it.
1: Human monies, you got to say how much
0: human
1: money.
0: Well, I've been saying it for a long time, and I finally have infected you to the point where I was expecting you to be on the video feed with face paint at this point. But how much human monies is enough, you know, for the curse, uncurse, of LeBron James being in your town, right?

0: the absolute minimum, I think, based on NBA rules, is like $4 million. Well, we know he's not playing for that. Non-taxpayer, mid-level exemptions, $15 million. And then you go all the way up to what he did this year, which was, I'm opting in for my $53 million. Well, for the Lakers, they still have that curious case of whatever Austin Reeves is. Now, sign and trade is out there, whatever. But we're still talking about the price of poker being some $40 to $50 million, somewhere that's pretty wide range. But either way, we're talking about Austin Reeves. You got to decide, is that guy, given what you've seen in big moments and the breadth of his work and his health, is he a guy that you're saying, yes, that's my guy? And only one man can answer that question. That's Luka Doncic. Does he want to run with that? And the LeBron, hey, he was okay as the third man thing. I'm still the guy off in the corner, you know, like used to be in the horror movies, right? Saying, hey, kids, you might not want to go into those woods. I'm going, yeah, he was great being the third guy, knowing these other two guys weren't healthy to where they actually only played 17 games together. If that's got to happen for 82 and a postseason, and he's playing as reasonably well as he did this year, you telling me he's really okay deferring to Austin Reeves for a full season? Or even Luka Doncic, to that matter?
1: Here's the thing, is that now, before now, because this is going to get us into the money, right?
0: Monies, and human monies.
1: This is going to get us into the human monies. Is that for the Lakers, I get it. You know, we talked about LeBron. So for the Lakers, I get it, because this is the second season in a row where they said, man, if we could have just gotten those guys on the court at the same time when it counted, right? Because, you know, Luka was hurt the first year. Things didn't go as smooth. And then this year, when they looked like they were one of the best teams in the NBA, Luka gets hurt and he's out. Which, that's a completely different topic, is, man, now you see why maybe the Mavericks didn't want to give Luka all that money, because you got to worry about him being healthy, and he's now suddenly a guy that's not taking care of his body and he's not staying healthy.
0: Well, and then he went to Spain for treatment, and his body responded like Spain did the first half of their World Cup opener today.
1: Oh, wow, Spain did it on all sides. So you can never go to Spain again. You can never go there.
0: I've never been. It's okay.
1: Yeah, it'll be like in The Simpsons when North Haverbrook, wherever I heard that from. There he is, seat 7G. Get him. That'd be there. There's Harmon in seat 7G. The Lakers, I get it, because I get the tantalization of LeBron is still playing at an unbelievably high level. And if he's going to be our number three or our 1A, okay. Because I think you can convince LeBron, hey, dude, yes, as much as we like Austin Reeves, all this, we saw what you did. You're our 1A. And would LeBron be okay deferring during the regular season? But if the playoffs becomes more about LeBron, 100%. 100%. So I get where the Lakers are intrigued by this, because if LeBron had shown that he was really slowing down, I would say, hey, that's it. Whatever you want to do here, this is going to be it, and we're going to move on. But the fact that LeBron is still playing that well and is okay being that guy that sometimes I'll play point guard, sometimes I'll be the five, sometimes I'll play power forward, sometimes I can do all of these things. LeBron seems to be more okay with being the guy just under Luka, depending on how things play out from game to game, right? He's not going to come in and say, okay, it's always going to be Austin Reeves with a shot, but it's going to be it's a situation where LeBron seems to be okay, at least in his mind. I'm the 1A. I can take over. If Luka's not hurt, I still can take the big shots. So I think for that part of it's okay. It's not where the Lakers are coming and saying, well, if you're going to come back, LeBron, you got to be happy as a number three guy, and that's it. And this is what your minutes are going to look like. And this is what we're going to do on the court, next Y and Z. I don't think it's going to be combative from that perspective. So I'm pretty sure both sides are on the same page with where they're at. LeBron wants to keep playing at this level, maybe as a non-1 and a 1A, or sometimes a 3. Yeah, he can sustain his playing for a little bit longer.
0: And then we've got Rui Hachimura, who's seen life from both sides, but he's a free agent, right? He was a good shooter, came up big for you in a lot of spots. I think this is where, if you're Lakers brass, though, Jason, you come to any negotiation with Austin Reeves with a picture of Jalen Brunson. Look, buddy, I mean, look, hey, we believed in you when nobody else did.
1: Yeah, and look, and the thing is, and now for the money-wise, right, because this is the big thing, I'll tell you what I believe this is going to look like. The sacrifice of Jalen Brunson giving money back is going to have an impact around the NBA.
0: Oh, I believe
1: so. Now, Jalen Brunson didn't give everything back, but he gave a lot back. LeBron at this point, boy, if he was being a great dude, would say, I'll play for $5 million. I want to make sure I win a championship.

0: chip. Let's get the players we need. But LeBron, still his ego, he can't do that, right? But how's it going to look? It's not going to be, I'm going to demand $50 million. I think the whole story that got out there early that, hey, LeBron's not going to take less was out there just to fire a salvo at the Lakers that, you know, you can't just say, hey, take whatever contract offer we give you. I bet you LeBron is going to take somewhere, and it's going to look like a 1 to 2 year deal or a 1 year deal with an option. And it's going to be a case where LeBron's going to get $20 to $25 million this year, and then there's an option. Because then he is giving money back, right? He's freeing up $25 million to either bring Austin Reeves back, and that'll be the first thing he says, right? Yeah, I took $20, $25 million. Now we bring AR back, and we're good. Right, like, you know, he's going to mention that as soon as this goes down.
1: And the first guy with any guts goes, "Who the hell was giving you 50?"
0: Yeah. So he'll take 20. It'll probably be $20-25 million, and there'll be some kind of option of some sort. Not the money, and maybe, you know, for $30-35 million for the second year of the contract, something like that is how it's going to look. And that way, the Lakers can save money. And it's not going to be the money to go out and get everything they need, but it will be all out to keep their core and go out and get maybe one or two other players they need. You know, you need a 3-and-D guy, absolutely. You know, maybe you can swing a trade somewhere. You still have a couple of players out there that might have some value with some other teams. So it's going to be the Lakers are going to get some money back, and LeBron's going to look good for taking a little bit less. Because that now that the Knicks won, that's become something that LeBron would look like a complete and total jerk if he didn't take. Right, he would like, no, I want $50 million. But you just watched Jalen Brunson, the most unselfish superstar in the NBA, take $150 million less and just win the title. Yeah, that's Jalen, that's not me. I need $50 million because I'm LeBron. He would look so incredibly bad. That's why that's not going to happen. That's kind of where I see the parameters of this deal going.
1: Well, and that's when you need some GM who's really beholden to Clutch Sports to say, yeah, we did, anonymously, of course. Yes, we did offer LeBron $45 to $50 million. Yes, you can print that, just to save face, because nobody in their right mind's paying him at this point.
0: The mystery team that offered LeBron $75 million for next year.
1: That's right. Yeah, it's the White Sox entering bidding.
0: LeBron photoshopped in a White Sox hat, him next to Murakami, back to back with a big pose.
1: It. He's hanging out with Tiago Splitter in a photo shoot. There you go.
0: So there you go again. Reports that LeBron is in active negotiations on a new deal with the Lakers, what it might look like, why this is the right call right there. Again, if you miss any of our conversation, our Best Of podcast goes up right after the show is over. Search our names wherever you get your podcast from. It'll be there for you right after we get done. Well, time now to find out what's trending in the wide world of sports from Special Delivery Steve DeSager, SD. What do you got for us tonight?
2: Well, the late-night World Cup game is Austria against Jordan. Now, the time in Austria right now is after 6:30 in the morning Wednesday. For us, it's the late-night game on FS1 from the San Francisco Bay Area. Austria's had the possession advantage, and in the 36th minute, it leads Jordan 1-0 for Jordan. This is their first ever World Cup game. Earlier, Argentina in Kansas City was a 3-0 winner over Algeria.
0: Jordan was with the Wizards a long time ago. Come on, man.
2: Amazingly, it's the first time Jordan makes the finals. So we're seeing a little bit of history.
0: A spectacular move by Jordan. Yes.
2: Lionel Messi with his 200th career appearance for Argentina, a team that is not only defending World Cup champ, but ranked number one in the world. He had his 6th World Cup officially start tonight. That is a record. And he scored in the 17th minute after having an early goal disallowed by offside. And he scored in the 60th minute. And Messi scored in the 76th minute on Telemundo.
3: González para Messi. Messi. No!
2: Andres Cantor is from Argentina, if you did not know this. And this will be going on for a while. Okay. Okay.
0: It'll be going on till England takes over when they play tomorrow at 4 o'clock.
2: Messi in his World Cup career has a record-tying 16 goals. Algeria actually had more possession in this game, but 3-0 Argentina is the final. Thank you. Thank you very much. Different network, though. Norway got 2 goals from its superstar Erling Haaland in the first half in a 4-1 win over Iraq, and Kylian Mbappe for France, 2 goals in the second half in a 3-1 victory in New Jersey against Senegal. Attendance for that one, over 80,000 fans. The excitement of the FIFA World Cup is now streaming live.

0: 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Wednesday's four games include England's opener against Croatia. That'll be 4 p.m. Eastern Time on Fox TV. The Americans' next play Friday in Seattle, a day game against Australia. Saints defensive end Cam Jordan re-signed to play one final season. He turns 37 next month. Jordan has the most sacks in New Orleans history. Not Michael Jordan. Chiefs wide receiver Rashee Rice is now available for some workouts. He had missed off-season workouts, minicamp, had a procedure on his knee recently. He's out of jail as of today. He served 30 days for a probation violation. The pro day for quarterback Brendan Sorsby is due to be July 10th in Texas. He has officially applied for the NFL supplemental draft. Former Bears GM Ryan Pace is reportedly joining the Vikings as an advisor. In the NHL, Vegas interim coach John Tortorella will not be back. Longtime Lakers PA announcer Lawrence Tanter retired after more than 40 years there. He's reportedly rehabbing from a stroke. The Bulls officially hired Tiago Splitter as head coach. One WNBA game tonight. Indiana at home beat expansion Toronto 113-91. Caitlin Clark, 21 points, 14 assists from three-point range. She was 1 of 8. And everything is final in Major League Baseball now. The Pirates have just held on for a victory at the A's, 6-5. Brandon Lau, a solo homer for the lead in the top of the ninth. In L.A., Shohei Ohtani with a homer in the sixth. And 1-0 was the final over Tampa Bay. The great Sarah Langs points out the Dodgers won this one in an hour 52. That is the shortest Dodger Stadium game since 1982. Wow. The Dodgers today activated infielder Tommy Edman.
1: Some people got to the game, Steve, and didn't even get to see a pitch. I figure I'm pretty good. Oh, it's over? Wow.
0: No, people have been obeying those traffic signs that are on the freeways. Have you noticed, like, if there's a World Cup game in town that night? Use public transit.
2: Yeah,
0: beware.
2: Yeah.
0: It's
2: What's LA Stadium?
0: Yeah, exactly. That's what the locals are asking.
2: What?
0: By the way, Ohtani will pitch Wednesday, but not DH, his manager says. Houston with 3 runs bottom of the eighth beat Detroit 4-2. Back to you.
1: Thank you, Steve-O. Jason Smith, Mike Harmon live from the Fox Sports Radio studios. Coming up next, when a hot take about the U.S. team in the World Cup isn't really a hot take. That's next. 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
11: I heard what you said through the grapevine. 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Staying up through the late night. 20 seconds to game time. 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
12: So final game of the night, near the end of the first half. Austria leads Jordan right now 1-0. Great day today. France kind of slept walk through the first half. Woke up in the second half. Mbappe has a big couple of goals.
13: Look out, Zlatan's coming for you.
12: All right. Argentina gets a hat trick from Messi. Two from Erling Haaland. And, yeah, we had a fun day at the World Cup.
13: Fantastic.
12: But it's more fun when you think about this. All right. Now, this sounds like a hot take, but it's not. As you know, we're waiting to hear on the health of Christian Pulisic, and it looks like he's doing okay so far. He's actually working out separate from the team. Again, we don't play again for another few days. So the fact that he got kicked in the calf, it's not a strain. It's not a muscle situation. I feel pretty good about him playing because absolutely they're going to need him.

0: even in a group that is pretty easy. Team USA has looked the equal of any team you want to pick out in the World Cup so far. All the top 16 teams, how great they supposedly are, and all the top four or five teams, all the big power rankings, the United States has looked as good as anybody. They have looked just as good as Germany, who played a worse opponent than we did. They look, the United States looked way better than Spain. They looked better than Brazil. France looked good in the second half today. Any team you want to say that you could say, hey, in the first week of the World Cup, and again, we're just getting through to the end of the first games for everybody, but this is what we go for a week, seeing a week play. The United States looked just as good as anybody. I could even make an argument where they have looked the best in their game of any team so far. You know, Germany played a team. Look, we played Paraguay, who is, you know, is an okay team, not an awful team. Germany played an awful team. You look at some of the other games that teams have played, they look good. France looked good in the second half, not so much in the first half. But the United States, top to bottom, they attacked for 98 minutes against Paraguay. They had their best players play their best. We unearthed Balogun, who maybe we've been waiting 25 years for him, striker that could have played for any one of 17 different countries.
1: Yeah, that's right.
0: The United States, thank you so much.
1: If his mom had just gotten on that plane, I mean, it wouldn't have been an option for the U.S.
0: I mean, he does stuff that we have never had a striker physically been able to do in the World Cup in 30 years plus. The United States has looked the best of any team in the World Cup. So, yeah, dare to dream, believe it's possible, because this is one of those World Cups where you can see it happening, because you want to believe in starts and how good a team played and how they kept the pressure on. Hey, they did that for 98 minutes. If they had scored a couple of goals early, Mike, and hey, they were up 2-0 and they got a lucky bounce and they parked the bus and sat on it and won, I would say, okay, yeah, they played really great for half. They attacked for 98 minutes. Nobody played a full game like that, like the United States did.
1: Yeah, I think the closest thing would have been what we saw from Argentina a little bit earlier today, right? When you look at the world ranking, Algeria in the high 20s, so a quality opponent on a grand scale. But when we look at what the U.S. did, and I think what gets us leaning is, you know, yeah, some of the native bias to it and you know, trying to be patriotic and looking at it, but it's also a different look for a U.S. team, that it's a lot easier to get behind a squad that has attackers, that has multiple guys that you're learning about and saying, all right, all hopes don't rest on this guy's shoulder. Because even coming into the games, it becomes the, all right, it's Pulisic. And he's important, don't get me wrong, but now you have another goal scorer. You've got a guy who leaps to the front of the golden ball kind of, you know, golden boot kind of discussion of all of it. So it's just the curiosity of being able to sustain that level of attacking match to match, but just the mentality being a bit different means that I'm more willing to push chips to the center of the table. Still a 35-1 bet, a long shot on the grand scale, but that first step was about as complete an effort as you can get.
0: Yeah, look, I look at when I see that numbers and go, here's what the odds were, here's where they are. Yeah, that's all great. That's all out the window now, because now we started to play. And things change, and teams mm-hmm. look good, and you realize teams look old, and teams look young, and teams look hungry, and teams look like they're trying to figure it out. Yeah, all that's out the window now, man. I say odds, I go, yeah, odds are great, and then the game starts, and then we see how it goes. Exit out by the Fresca, exit Swollen Dome, the Jason Smith Show with my best friend, Mike Harmon. Dare to dream, it's possible for the United States. Coming up next, do we have numbers to tell you about the NBA and Stanley Cup Final?
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0: and here's what you need to know.
1: In late night World Cup action at San Francisco Bay Area, it's halftime on FS1. Austria leads 1-0 over Jordan, which is in its first ever World Cup game. Meanwhile, Argentina was a 3-0 winner this evening over Algeria. Three goals from Lionel Messi in his World Cup career. He has a record-tying 16 now. World Cup game in New England earlier went to Norway 4-1 over Iraq. Erling Haaland with two goals in the first half. And France's Kylian Mbappe, two goals in the second half in a victory.

0: over Senegal 3-1. Attendance in New Jersey over 80,000. Chiefs wide receiver Rashee Rice is out of jail. He served 30 days for a probation violation. In the NHL, Vegas interim coach John Tortorella will not be back. The Dodgers beat Tampa Bay 1-0 on Shohei Ohtani's homer in the sixth. Seattle 3-1 over Baltimore. Cal Raleigh off the IL, a two-run single in the seventh inning. I'm Steve DeSager.
1: My reputation as one of the greatest prognosticators in the history of sports. Can I help you?
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8: 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To the Super Bowl.
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1: Welcome inside. Final hour tonight. The Jason Smith Show with my best friend, Mike Harmon.
11: When this man is around, this man is...
12: Mike Harmon!
13: Well done. Well played.
1: That was... Alex Teichert on a heater, everybody.
12: Yep.
1: And boy, that didn't go well.
13: Yeah, but he is loving the action today. He's still got a half of football remaining. I mean, it's great.
1: Oh, come on, man. I mean, we told you last night, this hour of the show, we previewed the game today. We said this is going to be the biggest star-studded day of the World Cup so far. It was. Told you Erling Haaland was going to score two goals. He scored two goals. I mean, what else do you want? I told you Nixon five. Haaland's getting two goals. What do you need? What do you need, Buck? Tell me what you need. I can bring it to you.
13: A lot of people asking me, it's like, will Jason represent the show at the parade? Mm. They want you to be basically Al Franken. A little parabolic microphone on your head and running around capturing images for us.
1: You know, the thing is that, you know, people have asked me, it's really funny, the last couple of days people said, oh, it's too bad you have to work. It's too bad you can't go to the game, and too bad you have to work. And I say, yeah, you know, hey, in theory, I hear you. But I'm like, okay, you know, 15, 20,000 people get to go to the games, right? They get to go, they get to be part of that, and it's going to be an experience once in a lifetime. I think there's probably a grand total of 5 people in the world that get to do what we do, and that's be on the air and talk to everybody about it as it's happening, while it's happening. I mean, outside of the local shows that are on in New York and San Antonio, obviously, because they're a big thing. But you talk nationally, how many are there? 5 of us?
13: That's it.
1: They get to do this? I mean, I'm like, no, that's what I want to do. I want to be on the air when OG, I'm going to remember the rest of my life was when Anunoby had that putback play. Are you kidding? Where I was when Brunson, you know, hit the 3 free throws to give the Knicks the lead. I mean, I'm going to remember where I am for all of these things, and it's being able to talk about it on the air. I mean, that's the best thing, man. Like, if you asked me, hey, all right, if you said, hey, free tickets to MSG for game 4, you could go back in time and have free tickets next to Stiller and Chalamet, okay, that I might take. But if it was just you could be in the building or you could be talking about it, I'd pick talking about it every single time. I mean, it's not even a decision. I'd rather be talking about it. Now, again, courtside with, you know, sharing popcorn with Tracy Morgan, and you know, then I might say, okay, I might want that experience. I might want that. That would be okay. But short of that, no, I'd rather be doing what we did. It was great.
13: Spending 3 hours pitching would-be comedies to Tina Fey?
1: Mm-hmm. Here's one. Hey, here's one. Chalamet's the head coach of the Knicks, and he's got Grogu attached to his belly that makes the ball move, and that's why the Knicks win. And the only one who knows what's going on is Tracy Morgan, and he tries to convince you that he's the only one that knows, and you keep telling him no, and you have your Liz Lemon and Tracy type stuff going on. What do you think, Tina? Tell me, who's your agent? I should get the script over at what time? Where can I get that script?
13: And then she tells you to beat it, and you move down, and you start talking to Hargitay.
1: Oh, no.
13: And before it's all over, this is like when Costanza was there harassing Corbin Burnson and George Wendt when Jerry was on the show. And it's like, yeah, you know, I had this nut come up and start pitching an episode where we're not at the bar. I mean, like,
1: yeah,
13: what?
1: I think Tina Fey would take, because I would say, no, I got Chalamet attached. He's the Knicks head coach. Yeah, okay.
13: Oh, nicely
1: of course he's
13: done.
1: Attached. Of
13: that,
1: course
13: that is well done.
1: He's going to want to do that. Come on, man.
13: But no, I mean, that's one of the things, you know, Steve and I were actually having that conversation a little bit, you know, before we came on air. Like that kind of thing of being able to be part of these moments, to talk it out. your emotion live and in

0: living color as OG tips it back. One of the few times in your life that you're kind of speechless in between the outbursts and the screaming. And all of that is what makes it all move. And we're blessed to do it. And I think we do a pretty damn good job at it.
1: Now, as far as the ratings go for the NBA Finals, right, we got great news from both the NHL and the NBA. Let's do the NHL first. Right? Let's lead up to the NBA because the NHL is a great story. The NHL has said their 2026 playoffs are the most watched on record in the United States, right? Average of nearly 2 million viewers. That surpasses the previous record of 1.5 million viewers in 1996. Okay, so that's going back to the heyday of the Red Wings, which really, you know, coming off the Rangers winning the Stanley Cup in 94, and then the Wings and the
0: what's that, the Avalanche Legion there,
1: yeah,
0: and everything.
1: Yeah,
0: too,
1: the Avalanche,
0: right?
1: Wings rivalry, sure, and then Legion of Doom with the Flyers. Like that was back when the Stanley Cup really, you know, really picked up a big boost coming off the Rangers winning for the first time since 1940. But this, now the NHL says it's their most watched on record, and this is a playoff where the Carolina Hurricanes won the cup, right? I mean, look, my team, but look, I get where they are market-wise, and it's Carolina and Vegas in the Stanley Cup, and you're like, okay, all right, and still you had so many people watching the playoffs. And there's two things to look at it to say, all right, you want to credit why the Stanley Cup playoffs is the most watched. One is coming off of the excitement of the Olympics, which is unlike any Olympics we had seen since 1980. We went in overtime against Canada to win the gold medal, and it was the event of the Olympics. So you have the afterburn of that going into the Stanley Cup playoffs. But I'm not lying to you on this. The impact of heated rivalry has had such a huge effect on the NHL and people that watch the NHL. I can't even tell you, right? And some of the heated rivalry. A book that came out a few months ago, and it started a whole new genre of literature, right? Like the sports romance genre is born out of this heated rivalry, which is a story of two hockey players who are incredible rivals off the ice, but they're a couple, and you know, they don't want their secret to get out because they're these huge rivals. And the popularity of this book is insane. There's been TV shows. There's been copycat literature. It's like when Twilight first came out. It was, whoa, hey, sexy vampires. Hey, sexy hockey. Let's do it. And all of a sudden, every third book that was out looked just like the Twilight cover. Someone holding a pear instead of an apple. Someone holding a banana instead of an apple. Someone holding a kiwi instead of an apple. Right? And now the same thing. All these books out now that I see when I go to Amazon and Barnes & Noble, all the same kind of cover as Heated Rivalry. The new TV show, you told me your daughter was watching it.
0: Yeah,
1: just
0: off
1: finished
0: campus.
1: Its first season.
0: Yeah, it just got renewed for a second this week. So
1: the number of people, just the people in my wife's book club that have said to me, wanted to talk to me about the NHL playoffs, that have said to me things like, are there players like Heated Rivalry in the NHL? Like, what do you mean? Like, that's a book. You know that's a book. This is real life, right?
0: No,
1: just
0: so that was
1: that's
0: the,
1: a book.
0: That was
1: that's
0: the, a book. You've worked in sports a long time. We need some stories from behind the scenes. Let's go.
1: Are there good-looking dudes that score a lot of goals? Yeah. Are there guys that score 60 goals? Yeah. There's dudes that do that. Yes, that is exactly what it's like. Don't ask me about their personal lives, but I will tell you that on the ice, yeah, there's guys like this. And heated rivalry is such a huge – it's a phenomenon. And I love that it's brought so many people to hockey. It's brought so many people from so many different backgrounds to hockey. People you wouldn't even think would like hockey, but I want to watch because I love the story. I love Ilya. I mean, this is the impact of this book, and I am so happy about it because, again, it brings an entirely new viewpoint and group of viewers to hockey. And there's no way this isn't the highest rated Stanley Cup playoffs without it. Because what happened? Did we see a big run by the Red Wings? Did we see a big run by the Kings or big market teams or the Blackhawks? No, we didn't. We didn't see that, right? We saw the Canadians and the Hurricanes, right? You had one American team in the Eastern Conference Final. But the fact that heated rivalry has become such a big deal, and to hear people talk about the book and how much they love it and how much they, you know, they can't wait for the next book to come out in the series and the next book after that to continue on with the story, the conversation they have, and asking me certain things about hockey, about what's a penalty shot? Here's a penalty shot. Okay, great, I'll tell you what a penalty shot is. Like, the impact of this book is, it's awesome. I love it. I love it so much because it's just, you know, look, you know how much I love hockey.

0: daughter, my daughter's little things, they say, hey, I'm watching. So I might not get deep into the rat down the rabbit hole of a show or whatever reality series or whatever, but I'll give it enough of a look-see so I can have that cursory conversation so they can tell me when something's exciting to them, right, and be invested there. Likewise, you know, these particular book series, and certainly I've been to Barnes and Noble and I've seen how prolific those sections have become, which means I'm going to start writing like a thousand monkeys at a typewriter, man. I'm going to find the formula and I'm gonna crank some of those out. Maybe I'll get Fabio to pose for the cover. But all of that to say, you know, we look at the power and one of the storylines that's coming out of the World Cup, right, is that, you know, from a Fox perspective, maybe there's a little bit of animus with ESPN, ABC, and others about highlights and promotion or whatever. Something that has always been ESPN, ABC prerogative of, we'll promote the hell out of what we have the rights to. You stay over there. And some of it is, you know, time stamp of you can't show it till the broadcast day is over, all of those kind of arguments. But it's the same kind of thing here, is that for several weeks, because of the way the playoffs were televised, you were inundated with so many super cuts of players and teams and mashups, to where I think that, you know, repetition also helped, in addition to finding those people that were on the fringe of this sporting universe. And that's what we're always trying to do, right? Like, look, we know we've got the hardcore folks that want to talk X's and O's. They want to have some laughs about the headlines, but it's always, how do you reach some other folks? And yeah, through off-campus, heated rivalry, whatever the names are, and I'm going to go find them, because now I'm just curious, you know, again, when we talk about book sales and whatever's going to get people to read, you know me, even if it's the lowest common denominator on the bookshelf, and I'm not even saying that's where we're at here, but if it's getting people to process stories, literature, history, in any way, shape, or form, we all win. So, yes, come aboard to the NHL final, because it was an exciting one, and then obviously a little Baba O'Reilly instead of one shining moment. I don't know that you've practiced that one to get off the post, though.
1: No, I have not.
0: I don't think
1: that
0: you've hit the post on that one yet.
1: You know, it, the funny thing is, like, when I see my wife's friends or people talking about heated rivalry and the conversations they are having as to, you know, who they like more, it's almost like a Team Edward, Team Jacob kind of conversation, when it's like, are you Team Shane?
0: Right.
1: You know, are you Team Ilya? And one of my wife's friends who didn't know that I didn't read said, well, are you Team Shane or Team Ilya? I go, well, wait a minute. Okay, what team does Shane play for? Well, he plays for Montreal, right? They off the top of their head, they know. They play for Montreal. Okay. I said, who does Ilya play for? He plays for Boston. I go, Team Shane. Boston, no. No, no, no. No, no, no. No Boston. Like, wait, why? No Boston, no. And like, I'm just doing this whole thing just like, because I don't know. I don't care. But I'm like, okay, I'll just feed into it as a Jets
0: agitator,
1: fan.
0: Agitator, yes.
1: You know, a New York fan. No Boston. No Boston, no. That's the, forget it. No Team Ilya. Team Shane. And they look at me like I'm a lunatic. And then I'm like, yeah, no, I didn't read it. I didn't. I'm just saying. You asked me to pick, so I picked. So
0: wherever you can create some chaos, that's it. Do you know who these characters? No. Just, I know where he's from. That's all I have to say.
1: Exit out by the Fresca. Exit Swollen Dome, the Jason Smith Show with Mike Harmon live from the Fox Sports Radio studios. And I really needed Marv Albert just 10 seconds ago announcing this game between Austria and Jordan so he could say, and Jordan with the sensational move. And the shot goes. And now we're tied at one. Timeout, Austria. They want to talk it over. The equalizer for Jordan against Austria in the 49th minute. So the final World Cup game of the night is now tied at one apiece. The spectacular move by Jordan to pick up the ball and put it in the net. Yes. Yes.
0: Defenders back on their heels just enough, and he hits the post and off, yeah, and ricochets in.
1: Yep, I'll tell you. I mean, really, we could have had Marv Albert do this. Like,
0: yes!
1: What about the Knicks? No, I'm really not going to step on the Knicks' toes. No, I want you to announce Austria and Jordan. Oh, well, that I could do. Sure, yes.
0: He was on the network as part of the Dan Patrick Show in the aftermath
1: Yes.
0: of the Knicks
1: yes.
0: win.
1: So speaking of the Knicks win, we

0: We have the NBA Finals numbers that are going to blow you away coming up next. Plus, you're going to hear me say something about the Knicks, not believe me, but I'll tell you it's 100% the truth. That's next right here. Jason and Mike, Fox Sports Radio.
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1: Yeah. We did the NFL draft.
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1: And we're not done.
0: Big goings on in the NFL.
1: It's the NFL. 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
7: Additional move by Jordan. I just can't get past that. I know, I'm such an idiot.
8: Idiot. But it's a lifetime of Mars.
7: Idiot party of one. Yes, and Jordan back on the field right now after a bit.
8: Jason, it's a Pavlovian response. Like, that's the best way to describe it.
7: But Marv, the players aren't named Jordan. The team is from Jordan. Yes, Jordan back on the field now, and Jordan with the ball. Jordan passing it to Jordan. Jordan back to Jordan. Jordan waits. He wants to reset. Marv, these guys have names. The country is Jordan. Yes, yes, and Jordan with the ball. Jordan looking at the middle. Look, Jordan looking for the outlet. Oh, and there's a foul. Jordan will go to the free throw line. Marv, there's no free throws. It's soccer. That's going to be a free kick. Jordan with at the free throw line. No, it's just a free kick, Marv. Yes, yes. I can imagine that happening.
8: That sounds straight out of Marv appeared in a part of a war scenario in a Roger Waters song years ago. And
7: okay.
8: Now our global anthem. Like, this whole thing. He strikes! Yes! And it's all about, you know, ships shooting at each other and whatever. Like, it's crazy.
7: And the foul! Yes, for Jordan. Again, Marv, the whole kind of, never, you know what, never mind, Marv. Just do your thing. So, the ratings are in for the NBA Finals. It is the most watched NBA Finals since 1998. Speaking of Jordan, last time Jordan played in the Finals, the jumper over Brian Russell and waving goodbye to play baseball for 2 years, coming back with the Wizards. There were no Wizards on that team, that's for sure. So the highest rated final since 1998, averaging 25 million viewers game five on Saturday night with a high of 33 million. Overall, this final averaged about 21 million,

0: again, highest rated final since 1998. Going back to Chicago and Utah, that final averaged $29 million. Now, just think about this for a second. $29 million in 1998, when there are a lot less choices, and it was Jordan was the built-in biggest superstar in the game. This is 30 years later, when there's many different ways to watch. You had the aura of the Knicks, and you had a superstar in Wemby. $21 million is a pretty good bleeping number. I know you could say, well, it's $8 million over the low. Again, you're talking about a different time in television now where ratings are down everywhere because of the different ways there are to watch games. I don't know that we're ever going to get real true ratings ever again because, you know, organizations like the NBA are just going to say, our ratings are up 85% over last year. Wait, so nobody was watching? No, even more people are watching teams tank this year. Sorry, never mind. But, like, that's such an amazing number for the NBA in 2026 for 21 million viewers for the NBA Finals. That was a five-game final. Not seven. You know, not a series that was, hey, it was 2-1 and 2-2 and 3-2 and 3-3. This was Knicks up 2-zip, and it looked like it was over a 2-zip. Spurs won a game. Knicks won the next one, 3-1, and still you had 21 million people averaging watching the series.
1: There's a lot of greatness that comes to it when you think about the alerts you get saying, ah, it's a blowout. Because once upon a time it was, you watch the NBA game tonight, it's like, no, I'll check out the guys at the desk. But then I'll get the alert when there's about 6 minutes left to let me know if it's a game. And here you might have decided, yeah, it's the Knicks, so I have to watch the rest of it because they won't quit. Or maybe it's hate watching. I don't know. An extra 75 million people approximately in the U.S. since that 1998. Do with that what you will, but it's still an impressive number when we talk about the spread of streaming services and options that are available to you. The fact that it, from a schedule perspective, couldn't have been worse. Here's a Monday night. Here's a Thursday night. One weekend you didn't have a game at all.
0: You only had one weekend game overall.
1: Yeah, and it was a Saturday.
0: Yeah.
1: Which is generally not your television night. I mean, hopefully they counted you in their census of watchers, you and the people that left your parties at that restaurant. Still want to check in. What was that woman's name? Karen?
0: No, Karen. Yeah, Karen, who watched the game with
1: okay.
0: me. Yeah. You
1: know, I mean, like, all of that to say, however people got to the TV at whatever point in the game, I mean, five-game series, hotly contested, two massive storylines, the rise, the fall, the origin story, the villain arc of Victor Wembanyama, and the Knicks, who became, I'm not doing the America's team, but embraced as much as a New York team can be by a nationwide audience. How's that for couching it?
0: A little bit,
1: right? Well, look, you're not going to get a full nation to say, oh, yeah, here are the Lakers again. Even the Dodgers are a fun story, except for, you know, even the base, the people that don't know anything about baseball, it's like they spend a lot of money, right? So immediately there's a negativity. Or people who've never been to L.A. or New York have their thoughts about those respective cities. So maybe they sit down to watch a few minutes of it just to cheer against. But however you came in, wherever you came in those five games, and certainly for that final throws of things on game five, I mean, you were treated to a masterpiece, right? Breen did a hell of a job, as he always does. I know a lot of folks were lamenting you didn't get a lot of extra bang, bang, bangs or anything like that. But the emotion of the building, I mean, it permeated everything, right? Add the backdrop of the people that are in all these viewing parties and assembling all over the city, and you get this massive number for Adam Silver, who says, look, everything's fine. Like, that is also the best and worst of things. Like, well, the regular season, whatever, come or don't, we'll make up some numbers because they were historically bad before this. But look at what we have in the playoffs.
0: Well, I think you also have to, and this again, but I'll say something great about him and something you probably haven't heard, is that you look at the best players in the NBA, right? The most popular players. Everybody loves watching Wemby. Mm-hmm. Wemby's a villain, though, right? We watch Wemby. Everybody loves watching Wemby, but he's a villain. So he's polarizing, and people kind of hate watch Wemby. People have been hate watching LeBron James for the better part of 20 years.
1: Sure.
0: Luka is a great player, but people hate watch Luka. Okay. SGA, two-time MVP in a row. What happens? People hate watch SGA because of the

0: flopping and people can't stand it. Nobody watches Jalen Brunson with any other reason other than I love watching him play. He's a smaller guy. He's succeeding in a sport where you wouldn't think the guy would succeed. It's not like he's built like a Greek god. He's small. His smaller stature. He's not lightning fast. He's not incredibly physical, but he finds a way to dominate games. And there's something about that everyman quality that people just love watching. They love the way he carries himself. Look, the guy's as classy as could possibly be. Right? I told you, I think he's the smartest player in the NBA. And I've seen that over the course of the past few years. But now people are seeing different things of him, and they're seeing everything he represents. And there's just an enjoyment of watching him play, right? There's an old adage that people say about people on the radio, or it used to be where, you know, sometimes people just like listening to hear you talk about something, like the sound of your voice. They just like hearing you talk about things. Well, obviously that's changed in the past 15, 20 years, you know, with strong takes and entertainment value, all this. But, you know, a long time it's been, hey, you know, guys that would start in the 50s and have these radio careers that go until like 2010. Like, wow, 60-year career, right? You heard it because for a long time, people just enjoyed hearing them on the radio. They didn't have to really say anything, just to be a friendly voice in the morning. I mean, my grandparents listened to John Gambling on WOR in New York for 40 years. Then they listened to his son, then his grandson's doing shows. Like, they just like the whole Rambling with Gambling family, right? And it's not like he did anything crazy. It was just, here's a morning show that we're doing news and sports and traffic and everything else. And I'm not, it's not Howard Stern. It's not any kind of crazy. I don't even know that he even cracked a joke. He just had a voice that, yeah, people like listening to him. That's kind of, I think people just love watching Jalen Brunson play because of that everyman quality. And when he does stuff like be able to work Wemby for a right-handed layup when he's lefty, and you see that video and people just go, wow. I mean, he has that kind of quality. And if this was just a New York team, and it was a New York team with a, you know, let's say you didn't have Jalen Brunson, but De'Aaron Fox was their best player, or Dylan Harper was their best player, or somebody that didn't really have a lot of gravitas around, that was just a really talented guy, I think the ratings would have been different. But Jalen Brunson brought people to it. You would say people like to talk and watch Wemby? 100%. More people like to watch Jalen Brunson because that's what he brings, is that enjoyment quality. Just, I like watching him play, and everything about him, from his underdog status to how he carries himself, that's a guy I really like to watch play.
1: Yeah, it's a story, like we're talking about with the NHL and the Stanley Cup final ratings, and trying to find those peripheral fans or tangentially related to the sporting universe that maybe through a book series, a TV show, that door opens. We've talked about it with soccer and Lasso and Wrexham and other things for years. But for the NBA, the more you saw of Jalen Brunson, certainly for sports fans, he's also a guy, you know, if you still hold that sanctity, we did the whole thing, you know, talking about Sorsby and everything with going to the supplemental draft instead of continuing the college fight. But Brunson is a guy that was a multi-year star in college buckets. We don't get a lot of those, right? It's a Wemby straight from Europe. A lot of guys coming straight from overseas, or guys that are one and done. You don't get that identity, that history, that formation. And I think the Knicks, for some folks, they gravitate to it because it is a collection of guys that busted their ass together for years at the collegiate level. The video of Jalen Brunson that gets into the supercut, right, where he's standing there and he finds out about the Josh Hart trade. Like, you would have thought he won the lottery right there.
0: For real? For real? And the guy shows him the phone, for real, and he runs away. Like me when they won the championship, yes. And I'm running down the street screaming. He starts running away screaming, they got Josh Hart.
1: But, like, he's staring at the phone for a second. It sinks in. Like, you could see it go through the first layer of his brain into the second, and he starts moving like a little kid. Like, hey, reunited feels so good. And all of that, all of the different talking points. The blank Wemby is even endearing because, well, Wemby lost a lot of his juice, at least short term. We'll see how long that is. Again, 22-year-old guy on a big stage, didn't handle it great, might be excoriated and eviscerated perhaps a bit much, but we'll see how he responds and comes back in the fall. But for Jalen Brunson, it's an easy story to root on, right? Cracking jokes at his guys' expenses while they're on all of these talk shows and doing the early part of the banquet circuit. Can't wait to see what they do for the parade.

0: but at least short term. I don't know. As they, Cat and those guys were talking about during the series, talking about hope, talking about unity and the city coming together. Jalen Brunson's the guy that's the glue to all of it. And again, at 6'2", he's a giant to me, but on an NBA court, looks like one of us, little fire plug guy with a big head.
1: And I'll tell you this. I'm so happy. I can't tell you how. There's times during the day I'll just go, oh, my God, we won the title. Oh, my God, the Knicks. I watched the Knicks win the title.
2: Really?
1: I still can't believe it. It just hits me like for a split second, I can't believe it, even though, having front row seats to the whole thing. I don't care that they're the fourth greatest odds to win the title next year, which, oh, what disrespect to the champions. No, well, Giannis's destination has a lot to do with that, and books want to make sure they have their bets hedged. They don't want to, the Celtics to go off at 12-1, then get Giannis and suddenly, oh, wow, man, they should have been at 4-1 or 3-1. But I mean this. If the Knicks go 17-65 next year, I don't care. I really don't care because they won a legendary championship that I'm going to think about probably every day forever. Like that's how big a deal this was. This was worth 5 championships of just about any other team. Again, yeah, of course I want to make the playoffs and go far, and they have a really good team and they have the flexibility because Brunson took less money. Again, Brunson. But like if something happens, they went 17-65 next year, I'd be like, yeah, okay, I don't care. Because look at what they did. This is such a big deal. I really don't care. If they did that, I would think no less. I would be no less of a fan. It really doesn't matter. I mean, I'd love for them to win. And, I know already people want to turn the page, think about next year. No, no, no. I'm going to think about this for a long time. Again, as long as it's not, hey, they went 8-74 and broke the record for most losses in a season. Yeah. Okay. But 17-65, sure. If that it's not going to, but if that happened, I really wouldn't care. I'm telling you the truth. I really wouldn't.
0: So before we go to Steve for the final time, I'm going to close the loop by quoting Jalen Brunson back at you as one of his many interviews he's done since winning the title. He got a quasi-apology and kind of meandering from Stephen A. Smith. I doubted you and all of that stuff. I won't despair. I won't talk about that again and whatever. And Jalen Brunson just deadpanned, we'll see about that. You saying, hey, I'll be okay with 17-65.
1: Nah,
0: you'll also be in the throes of a jet season. So, we'll see about that.
1: Nah, I'll just go back. I'll just put my OG jersey on and think about the tip in. I'll just do that, man. That's all I'll do. Time now to find out what's trending in the wide world of sports with someone who's been called the OG Anunoby of Fox Sports Radio. You put a camera on him early in the morning, he's not going to say a lot either. It's Steve DeSager.
3: Oh, I thought it was my game-winning tip-in that you clearly have not mentioned yet on this show.
1: Sorry.
3: By the way, this year's NBA Finals drew the largest audience of any pro sports final series of the last decade since the Cubs World Series. There is the late-night World Cup game going on FS1. They're coming out of a hydration break right now. They're through 74 minutes. Austria and Jordan tied 1-1. Now
1: Yes! Jordan is tied at 1 apiece.
3: Not going to be able to get through this. Any of the 3 games when Jordan plays, I can see where this is going. It was
1: a spectacular move by Jordan to tie it at 1.
3: It was 1-0 Austria, where it is tomorrow morning, by the way, for these two countries. So, not prime time for anybody. It was a 1-0 lead for Austria at the half. And then Jordan came back in the 50th minute on FS1.
4: Potential danger here. Ariel 1! How about that? The equalizer for Jordan!
3: And 1-1 is the score right now as they're at 75 minutes in this game. Earlier, yes, go ahead. Go ahead, Marv.
1: Timeout, Austria. They want to talk it over. An offensive onslaught from Jordan has tied this game.
3: Well, they did get the timeout just now, and they did talk it over because they just had a goal on video review removed from the scoreboard due to a handball right in front of goal.
1: Matt Gukas wants a timeout. He wants to talk it over.
3: Yeah, this does not go back to the Billy Cunningham era, by the way, the Marv impressions, right? It's only era.
1: Yeah, this is NBC era, Marv Albert. Yeah,
3: we've got Czar of the Telestrator coming up on the show. Oh, that's a good reference for radio, by the way.
1: Austria losing a goal. Not exactly what Austria had in mind.
0: Well, I'll tell you, Marv, you can see it right here.

0: The game before this was in Kansas City. Algeria actually had more possession, but Argentina shut them out 3-0. Three goals for Lionel Messi. Norway over Iraq 4-1. Erling Haaland, two goals in the first half. And France's superstar Kylian Mbappe, two goals in the second half. And a 3-1 victory over Senegal in New Jersey. Attendance over 80,000 today. Wednesday's four games include England's opener against Croatia, 4 p.m. Eastern Time on Fox TV. Austria has just scored. 76 minutes in, 2-1, Austria over Jordan. Upgrade your FIFA World
1: Cup. Timeout, Jordan. He wants to talk it over.
0: How soon is this show over? 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A reminder, the U.S. doesn't play until Friday, the day game in Seattle against Australia. Tunisia hired a new coach, Hervé Renard, ex-coach of Morocco and Saudi Arabia. Tunisia's former coach was just fired after the first game. Canada's captain, Alphonso Davies, is questionable. He's been limited at practice.
1: Time out, Tunisia. They want a new head coach.
2: That's never happened in the game.
0: Boy, did they talk it over.
2: In the tournament, yeah.
0: Neymar of Brazil practiced on the side in New Jersey. He's been out for a month with a calf injury. Saints defensive end. Dare I get to this story?
2: Oh, no. No.
0: Cam Jordan re-signed to play one season.
1: Jordan returning. Once again, yes.
2: He said, I'm back.
0: That's right. And then he said, final season. And then my family, we'll talk it over. He turns 37 next month. Pro day for quarterback Brendan Sorsby is due to be July 10th in Texas. He has officially applied for the NFL supplemental draft. And in the NHL, Vegas talked it over. And interim coach Don Tortorella will not be back. Dodgers played a game that took an hour 52. Shohei Ohtani with a homer in the 6th, 1-0 final against Tampa Bay. Wednesday afternoon, Ohtani will pitch but not DH. Seattle got Cal Raleigh back, 2-run single in the 7th, 3-1 over Baltimore. Randy Arozarena goes on the IL. Angels and Pittsburgh each won. Houston with 3 in the 8th beat Detroit 4-2. Back to you.
1: Thank you, Steve. Timeout, Steve DeSager. He wants to go home.
0: I'd like to talk it over.
3: 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We'll give you something a little bit different. Coming up next right here. 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
9: 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We get a goal before Ben Maller gets on the air, we'll let you know. But, look, we've talked a lot tonight. No reason to not get excited and go crazy and think anything is possible for the United States. They have played as well as anybody in this tournament through the first week, right? After tomorrow, we get everybody's playing their first game. Yes, Germany looked great. United States looked better, right? Argentina looked great. United States looked better. There's no reason not be incredibly excited, and you're seeing the good teams struggle. Spain struggled, Brazil struggled, a lot of teams we expect to be the big contenders are struggling just to get a draw. And one of the reasons that we're seeing it isn't so much about the talent on the pitch as it's about

0: the World Cup being here in the United States, right? Now, when you see stories like, oh, you know, travel, people traveling from the United States internationally is down the last few years, and I read a lot of stuff about that. Oh, people aren't traveling internationally like they used to. And I remember reading an article about it not too long ago, and somebody said, listen, I think what people have to understand is that, take into account that when we travel, United States, anywhere we go outside of our country is an incredibly large hassle, right? Like, we have to travel 6 hours by plane, and we're still in our own country. The United States is huge. So just think about for a second where, okay, so, oh, we're not traveling. Yeah, because every time we travel, we lose a day going, and on the way coming back, we're wiped because of jet lag. Now, when you think about it in terms of the World Cup, normally, where's the World Cup? Well, when it's in Europe, guess what? Half the teams are already there. So they don't have to worry about getting used to the weather, the time change, any of it. When it's in South America, guess what? Half the teams are there because they don't have to worry about taking part in any sort of time change or anything. When it's in Africa, it's there. You know, a lot of teams are there. The United States is the only place where the entire world has to come and play here and play in our time zone and get used to our weather, where there's hydration breaks because it's so hot. It's a thing to come here because it's again, it's not like everywhere else where, hey, you can travel and flying from Italy. I mean, bad example because they're not in the World Cup. But like from Italy to London is a 2.5 hour flight, right? Flying from Los Angeles to Seattle is a 2.5 hour flight. Like, just think about that. So now you see a lot of these teams that are starting out slow because they have to come here and get used to all of these things, and they're starting out slow and they're not. Look, the United States, we didn't have to worry about it. We started out like gangbusters, right? Look at Messi, right? He plays here. Hey, how's a guy who's 48 years old and soccer legend with a hat trick in his first game? Guess what? Doesn't have to use to the time change because he's here, right? He plays soccer. He's played soccer here for the last couple of years. So there is something to that when the whole world having to come here is a big thing.
1: Yeah, acclimation to a process, right? We talked about it. Argentina was the first team to come in off the grid at the end of May, but giving yourself a week to 10 days, doing your training processes, getting through. And I don't know that teams were able to necessarily ascertain how easily they'd be able to move about, right? We talk about visa issues and you know, been some discussions there, but a lot of it just going straight to the training process and getting yourself acclimated to the heat. Now, cynics will just say it's full on just cash and advertising. I think we can be rational people and say there's a bit of both going on. In terms of keeping these guys healthy so they can finish the job. But in the interim, we've gotten a great first week, and the United States attacking as they did. Hope is a beautiful thing.
0: Exit out about a Fresca. Exit Swollen Dome, the Jason Smith Show with my best friend Mike Harmon. Still 2-1, Austria with the lead over Jordan coming up to the 89th minute. Be more on this coming up with What's Trending and more. For Mike, I'm Jason. My buddy Ben Maller is next. This is Fox. Knicks, yo.
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0: is what you need to know.
1: Argentina's Lionel Messi scored 3 goals in a 3-0 opening win against Algeria in the World Cup game in Kansas City. In New England, Norway 4-1 over Iraq. 2 goals in the first half from Norway's superstar Erling Haaland. And France's star Kylian Mbappe with 2 second-half goals in a victory over Senegal 3-1 in New Jersey in front of over 80,000 fans. Saints defensive end Cam Jordan re-signed to play one final season. In the NHL, Vegas interim coach John Tortorella will not be back. The WNBA's lone game went to Indiana 113-91 over Toronto. Caitlin Clark 21 points, 14 assists. The Dodgers beat Tampa Bay 1-0 on a Shohei Ohtani homer in the 6th. Houston scored 3 in the bottom of the 8th to beat Detroit 4-2. The Twins were up 10-0 in the 4th and won at Texas 12-2. Yankees 12-2 over the White Sox. I'm Steve DeSager.
0: Maller, your late night blabbermouth.
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4: 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I think I'm going to just guess. 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So that makes the Green Bay Gobbler happy. Possibly E-Dog from Long Island, and Uncle Mo in Jersey. They're all very, very happy. So our lead this hour, to begin the festivities, we start out with a follow-up to a story we talked about in a previous episode of this show. We go to Dallas, where Cowboys wide receiver George Pickens, he showed up to work. Isn't that exciting? Yeah. People don't talk about it when you show up to your job? Okay. They didn't really talk about it when I show up to my job either. But there he was, Pickens attending the mandatory, as he said he would, mandatory minicamp in beautiful Frisco, Texas. Jerry World. It's right up there with Disneyland and Magic Mountain, the big amusement parks.
5: I love those.
4: That's, it's a lot of fun. So they got roller coasters and twirly things and all that, and they've got a lot of fried foods. It's great. He had skipped the voluntary OTA. So if you didn't follow this story, perhaps you didn't hear about it. We know that Pickens initially was not real pleased with the franchise tag. Well, now he's singing a much different song. He expressed that he's perfectly fine with playing out the 2026 NFL season under the franchise tag. He's going to have to somehow make do, and I don't really know how he's going to do it. These tough economic times, $27.3 million fully guaranteed. And he claimed, of course, he's focused on football first. Something that's never been said about George Pickens, that he's focused on football first. Pickens used the time-tested deflection that he's going to let his agent worry about that. I guess we have some audio just to prove I'm not making this up. Here's George Pickens of the Dallas Cowboys, the franchise player for America's team, commenting on his situation.
6: When I just think about the team, the run we could have had, you know, certain stuff just being in place and could make something bigger, I kind of think about that and take that into a part of a decision to make.
4: Okay. It was a lot of nothing. You know what that was? A fluffernutter. That's what that was. There was some marshmallow and some peanut butter. That's a fluffernutter. Yeah. Oh, there's more fluffernutter? Oh, give me more.
6: Because the game going to be the game. Money is kind of tagged to it. You guys' job.
4: Tagged to it.
6: Office job. You just kind of want to do your job at the best ability.
4: Well, he really didn't say anything. Yeah, that's like drinking soda or something. There's not, drinking pop. There's not a lot in there. Yeah. I'm the same way. Like when my contract comes up and I negotiate, I don't do this for the money. Why would I do this for the money? It'll take care of itself, you know? Come on, everyone's well paid, unless they're not. My God. Now,

Schottenheimer, Schotty. Now, Brian Schottenheimer, who's the puppet coach there for the Dallas Cowboys, he, of course, waxed poetic about Pickens and his commitment to the team and the Super Bowl goal, which is really funny. The Cowboys are still selling that Super Bowl goal after all these years. You'd think they'd move on to something else, but they're not. And Schotty noted that Pickens has been golfing. Okay, well, that's great. He's golfing. Must be nice. People that golf are either retired or don't really work that hard. If you work hard, you don't generally have a chance to golf. And if you do have a chance to golf, your body is so worn out by the

labor, you don't feel like golfing. That's generally how that works. So anyway, we'll see what happens here. But Pickens, Clemson is not going to hold out. Of course, he doesn't really have an option to hold out. He signed the contract. He will be a full participant when they get to beautiful Oxnard, California, just north of the Fox Sports Radio studio compound here in Sherman Oaks, just a few miles up the road there. A decent drive. And that's where they begin training camp. So that is a good jumping off point. Let us discuss the question. Do you believe George Pickens? We know what he said, and we played a little bit of it. Do you believe George Pickens is perfectly fine? He's good with the Dallas Cowboys franchise tag. So I've got Trickle Down, Gatorade, and Sherlock Holmes. What up, Holmes? And we'll combine all of these things together. We're going to avoid the third rail, my man. Avoid the third rail. All right, we're going to avoid the third rail. So, A, to answer the question, is George Pickens perfectly fine with the situation? Do we believe him? Fat chance. Big fat chance. No, he's pleased with the tag. Like, some people are pleased and they claim they want to pay more taxes. Yeah, right. Anyway, listen. Right now, Pickens is playing the role. He's a character. Doing cosplay. He's playing the role of model employee of the month. He wants that parking space right in front of Jerry's World. Of course, it's just temporary. The cosplay will wear off, and the first bad game Pickens has, the first time he skips out on team meetings, and that will happen. We'll see how that goes. He's good with the franchise tag the same way people are really happy about going to get a root canal. They're like, wow, man, this is great. I'm going to get a root canal today. Deep down, he knows that this offseason was the golden opportunity to get that big contract. And despite the performance that he had on the field, there were still some questions. And I agree with the Cowboys not paying George Pickens. But when you look at the situation and the reason you would say that he's got a right to be upset, George Pickens, financially, because if you look at it, the reason he was able to play the way he did last year was because of injury. CeeDee Lamb, and he had injury. And he was out, and he got hurt. And so Pickens moved from supporting actor to the headliner. However, unless lightning strikes the same tree twice, back to back and branch to branch, those numbers are headed down, down, down, down, down. It's just the way it is. All right, welcome to trickle-down football economics. That if the guy ahead of you stays healthy, that means you get fewer targets, which means you get fewer catches and fewer yards, and the stats are less, and then that means fewer dollars, and that's how that works. So the Pro Football Reference page for George Pickens, that Pro Football Reference page is about to go from the penthouse suite to the economy seating. Good luck on that. Good luck on that. And again, everyone's happy for the most part in June. It's hard not to be happy in the month of June. And just send me a text. Let me know when we're into, like, October, if things are still good. Yeah, because happiness is generally, if you're a receiver, directly related to how many catches and yards you have, touchdowns, and how many commas you have. You got a lot of commas, 27 million. That'd be the greatest thing in the world financially if I got it or you got it. And so he should be happy. I'm skeptical. I am skeptical. And this feels like a we'll cross that bridge when we get to it situation where it's going to pop up. Now, we stay in Texas. We now go to the court system in Texas where Kansas City Chiefs wide receiver Rashi Rice, the speed racer, Rashi Rice, who almost killed multiple people on the streets of Dallas. That was a little while back. Well, Rashi Rice, who does not follow any of the safety laws when driving, it would appear, or not most of them. So Rashi Rice was released from Dallas.

got into an accident and then just like left the car and walked off the highway and not my problem. You're hurt? Okay, call one of those billboard lawyers. Why not? Knock yourself out. Now, he had pled guilty to related charges, Rashi Rice, including racing and causing bodily injury, which seems like a problem. The probation violation, the reason he was in jail was because he couldn't stay away from the weed, the marijuana. And he was hanging out with Mary Jane, and Mary Jane got him in trouble. And so that led to his booking for a 30-day stay at the Gray Bar Hotel, all expenses paid. Now, upon his release, here's the story. So Rashi Rice, I don't know if you saw this or not, even our blind listeners saw it. I think blind Emmett saw it and blind Seabass saw it. So Rashi Rice, he gets out of jail, and there's a couple of cameras in the waiting room at the Dallas County Jail. Like, they knew, hey, he's going to get out. Let's get a shot of him walking out of the jail. We'll get an interview. That'll be good. Okay, solid. Thank you. Okay, so how'd that go? So upon his release, Rice, the Chiefs wide receiver, he spotted the TV cameras and a bunch of dudes with iPhones, because that's the new paparazzo, the iPhone mob. And so he spotted these guys, these middle-aged dudes with the iPhones out, and one had a TV camera, and he saw them, and he thought about, hey, listen, I'm playing for the Chiefs. This is zone coverage. I zig here. I zag there. I get to the open field, and I'm gone. Touchdown, Rashi Rice. Yeah, that's kind of what he did. Because I'm going to try to describe it. So he sees the people trying to get video of him. He then zigs and zags. He then dashes, darts down the street into a waiting SUV and sped away. Zoom, zoom. Got out of it. Now, the video footage went viral on social media. And there were people grumbling, of course, complaining about the reporters chasing after Rashi Rice. Oh, this is the media. Oh, my God. This is poor Rashi Rice. Oh, boo. All right, question. Do you feel bad? Do you feel bad for wide receiver Rashi Rice, the Chiefs wide receiver, for having to dodge a gaggle of reporters leaving the Dallas jail? Yeah, so anyone that believes that, and I'm skeptical how many people are real. As you know from listening to the show and my Fifth Hour podcast, it is the Matrix. It's a hall of mirrors, social media. So I'm not sure what's legit and not, and I think a lot of it's just bullcrap. However, if you are in that minority of people that think, this is not right, poor Rashi Rice, I give you stink eye. I'm giving you the stink eye is what I'm giving you. Rice did not dodge the media. He treated them like cones in a combine shuttle drill is what he did. And honestly, people painting Rice as the victim, like, what is that mindset? Like, you're not using a broad brush. You're using a roller brush is what you're doing. Jeez. Bad boys, what you gonna do when the cameras chase you? Yeah, how's that going to go? So what we saw was the ultimate reverse perp walk. You know, it's like the police, they just in New York a lot. I don't do it everywhere, but like in New York, when somebody gets arrested of high profile, they parade them in front of the cameras into the precinct. It's tradition going way back to the old days in New York. They do it in Boston and a few other places. This is like the reverse perp walk for Rashi Rice. Like, he's coming out, same cameras, same chaos, same circus, just walking out instead of in. Of course, he ran. He didn't walk in this case. And he didn't exactly look bothered by it. He had, in fact, he looked like a guy who was loving it. He had a smile on his face. And it appeared he thought for a moment he was giving an audition tape to the people over at Gatorade for a commercial. He was auditioning for a Gatorade commercial, rocking that fish-eating grin. And he was like, oh, man, this is great. Like, he was, like, signing autographs instead of leaving jail, and he was gonzo. And forget the whole debate we've had about turf versus grass. You've heard that debate, turf versus grass and all that. Fun debate. Rice was running a 4-4 on concrete sidewalks in Dallas. So that's pretty impressive, right? That's how the fields used to be in the 80s, kids, at the Veterans Stadium in Philadelphia and a few other places. They just had concrete. They put green carpet on top of the concrete, no padding, and that's how the boys played football.

the day, and that's why a lot of their brains are scrambled eggs right now. Yeah. So, you know, Andy Reid must have been watching that. Good old Big Red Andy Reid is getting his tux fitted for that big wedding between his tight end and that singing lady. Anyway, so Andy Reid, he didn't need a medical update because what he saw there, he watched Rashee Rice hit top speed on the streets of Dallas. And so he's ready for camp. That was his sign, Rashee Rice letting Andy Reid know and the boys in Kansas City that he's ready to go. All right, last word, to the draft we go. What? The draft was in April, you big dummy. Well, there's another draft coming up. Now, we know that Texas Tech quarterback Brendan Sorsby, the gambling man, Brendan Sorsby, is planning to enter the NFL supplemental draft. He's made that official, bypassing what would have been his final year of eligibility and his third different college, Cincinnati, Indiana. He was going to play at Texas Tech. The ongoing scuttlebutt, which is all about the big, oh my God, what's going on here with the gambling, the controversy, NCAA eligibility, lawsuits. There's talk that Texas Tech may end up having to leave the Big 12 as a result of all of this that happened, even though he's not going to play there. So Sorsby's old coach at Cincinnati, his old coach there, Scott Satterfield, said people from the NFL have already started reaching out to him about Sorsby. And so the coach at Cincinnati, his old college coach at Cincinnati, says he expects an NFL team to give Sorsby an opportunity, despite the many bets that he made on football and his own team and against his own team and all of that. All right, so the question, NFL teams already making inquiries about the Texas Tech quarterback, Brendan Sorsby. Are you surprised? So, on this one, I just shrug my shoulder. I just shrug my shoulders is what I do. You don't need to bring in Sherlock Holmes here to see that much of this reporting is being fed by the, it's like a plant from Camp Sorsby, the PR people there. Like, hey, listen, we got to make this seem like this guy's really popular. Why don't we get some dopey bloggers and some social media influencers? The easiest people to pay off are social media influencers. They will take money for anything. It's the easiest crowd. Imagine if they put actual... We have payola rules and laws that we have to follow because DJs in the 60s and 70s were getting paid to play records. Imagine if they did that with social media. It would kill the whole industry. Like, you actually had to disclose legitimately who's paying you to say stuff. Oh, my God. That would be the end? That would be... Anyway, the point of all this is it smells like a plant. It smells like a plant to me. And if you believe that teams are scratching and clawing and trying to get information, desperately trying to figure out how to draft this guy, I've got a nice bridge in Brooklyn that we can put your name on. You can change the name of which call you. This is classic pre-draft, even for the supplemental draft, myth-making. You inflate the narrative and hope that somebody bites, that someone believes the bullshoy that you're serving up. And let's be real. Do I doubt that there is no interest? No, there's obviously some level of interest, but it's insurance is what it is. I think of it like insurance, where the NFL kicks every single tire. They go to tire rack. They kick every tire. Then they go to the parking lot. They kick the tire. Even the ball tires, they kick them. And this is nothing more than your basic due diligence dressed up in a tux and pretending it is a gala is what it is. And nobody's fighting for the gambling man. Like, well, we'll see, take a flyer on him, maybe. You know, who cares about a sixth-round draft pick or something like that? Of course, if you were Sorsby, you'd rather not get drafted and then just pick the team you want to go to, and then that's it. And they're just doing their homework. They're making sure that he's not totally radioactive, Sorsby. It is the Ben Maller Show, and we'll open up the phone lines right now. 877-99-ON-FOX. That's 877-996-6369. Also on the X Machine, at Ben Maller. That's at Ben Maller. The life and times of LeBron. Have there been new developments? I know you're very concerned about where LeBron... That's right, Maggie. Little Maggie. She's all grown up. She's a mom now. But that's okay.

0: That's what happens. It's called life. We'll get to that, and we will do it next. However, it is the A block, and what hour is it? Let's find out.
1: Hour number one.
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0: 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This song right in the demo.
1: I know, right, Bill?
0: Unbelievable. So our music director, Lorena, knows what middle-aged men want to hear on Overnight Talk Radio, clearly. It is I, Bill Miller, and you are locked in. Those of you on the podcast, people don't hear the music, right? They don't know there's any music playing.
1: I feel
0: playing.
1: So bad for them.
0: Yeah. You're not missing anything. Hey, we're here 5 nights a week, and if you want to be part of the live show, and take advantage of live talk radio. Yeah, it's live. We're doing live. At 877-99 on Fox. Now, you don't have to call in. We have plenty of content. We don't need to take a single call. And many of you think we shouldn't take any calls because the calls are terrible. We're gluttons for punishment. We still take calls. 877-996-6369. Or if you just want to hide out and you're at work and you can't be on hold. And
2: that's ass.
0: Yeah. Still be part of the show on X at Ben Maller. It's free.
3: Hey, Ben, how you doing?
0: Oh, hi, Anthony. Yeah, that's Anthony in Louisiana. Call up in a little bit. Yeah. Anyway, you can be part of the show on X at Ben Maller. Lorena is here. She's in a good mood because it's the night we do the Queen of Hearts, which will be coming up later on.
1: We just love love.
0: You can say hello to Lorena, FSR Tech Queen, or send a question in hashtag Queen of Hearts. That'll be an hour three. You won't be listening by then, but that'll be an hour three.
1: And you could be.
0: No chance. Kuba Loop, a Bronco fan. That's a Bronco fan. And unlike the Broncos, Coop was not arrested again. So there's that. Anyway, back to it. All right, we roll on as we begin with a hodgepodge of football.

0: related conversation here. And Ferg Dog says, I don't know about you, Ben, but I've got World Cup fever. I've watched more soccer the last few days than I have my entire life, at least 5 minutes.
1: I have a very serious question.
0: Yes, Lorena. Lorena has a question. Go ahead, Lorena. Yes?
1: How are we supposed to sleep and watch the games?
0: Great point. Well, you could watch the games and sleep. Now, the thing, I'm watching Team USA, and that's, I'll watch those games on Fox. I don't know that I'm really that invested in, like, Argentina or some of these other matches. Like, I've been watching baseball. Am I not supposed to say that? Am I supposed to lie?
1: I think that's illegal right now.
0: I'm supposed to lie and say that I'm only watching soccer?
1: Okay, all right.
0: Let's edit that out. We'll do that. Why don't we do that from the top? All right, so
1: I'm dumping it.
0: I'm only watching soccer. That's all I am watching is soccer and nothing else. Nothing else. That is it. No? That was not believable?
1: That was great.
0: No, but I'm getting messages. Like, I got some friends, like, really into this, and they're, like, messaging me in the middle of these random matches. Like, did you see that? I'm like, I don't know what to write back. I'm like, well, I wasn't watching. I don't know. Not a Burner writes in and says, I feel like the Cowboys have just enough this year to win their division. What are the Maller odds on this being the year to bet on Jerry's team? And we'll always bet against, you know how you say bet on black or whatever, you go to Vegas? Bet against Jerry Jones' team. You'll win money every year. You'll win.
1: That's
0: gobs,
1: rude,
0: gobs,
1: Ben.
0: And gobs. Doc Dan writes, and speaking of rude, he says, I could see the Vikings drafting Brendan Sorsby. Why not add potentially another problem at the position? It's good at it. Good way to approach it. You've got the little fella in Alligator Arms Murray, and then he can't play. He's a gamer who pretends to occasionally play football. And then you've got J.J. McCarthy, who just seems to be a college quarterback who for some reason was drafted into the NFL with a first-round pick. It didn't really make a lot of sense. He didn't throw the ball much in college, didn't play that much in terms of making throws. Michigan won not necessarily because of him, and it's wild. Wild and crazy. All right, it is the Ben Maller Show. I mentioned LeBron because we're all fascinated by the life and times of LeBron. There was a developing LeBron story. Yeah, I know you're very concerned about that. LeBron now likely to decide on free agency before July. Oh, my God. No? That doesn't get you tingly? No? Okay. This is our June 17th show. It's still late June 16th. So that would mean do the calendar on that. And you say, okay, well, it's June 17th. And that means it's 30 days in the month of June. So July 1st is, let's see here. We got to get through today. 1, 2, 3, 4, 5, 6, 7, 8, 9, 10, 11, 12, 13, 14 days. 2 weeks! 2 weeks! And then LeBron's going to decide where he's going to play. So excited. Yeah. And, wait a minute.
1: I just can't wait.
0: Right. Lakers and LeBron James actively negotiating. Little birdie chirping. Lakers and LeBron actively negotiating. What's that conversation like? Yeah. Now, my favorite part of the reporting is the insider Gestapo saying, well, the Lakers have to present a compelling plan to keep LeBron at a reasonable salary. I'm sure that's the case. Was LeBron going to run off and play with Golden State and have the over the hill gang there by the bay and find out and go live on Alcatraz Island and a little tent out there and live there and take the boat across to play the games and it'd be wonderful. It'd be nice views of the skyline of San Francisco and that'll be fun. It is the Ben Maller Show. Let's go to the phones and we'll say hello to Mark. The full name guy who is up first in the leadoff chair will bump him to the top of the show. Hello, Mark, the full name guy. Welcome.
2: Take the A train, Ben Maller, right to Madison Square Garden.
0: Hey, Mark.

0: Park, I thought you were never calling the show again. What happened?
1: No, I thought I'd just annoy you just for the heck of it.
0: I'm surprised you were able to call up. Shouldn't you be on your way to New York to go to the parade and have your Nick onesie on and all that? What are you doing here? You're slumming with us.
1: Unless I want to impersonate someone that can walk. I just had surgery on my ankle.
0: Oh, you did?
1: Friday,
0: okay.
1: 12,
0: how did that go?
1: Lucky me. I don't know what to say.
0: I'm asking you a question.
1: I'm on my hands now.
0: How long are you on the injured list for?
1: Oh, months, bro.
0: Months, bro. All right. So you can't...
1: Achilles tendon repair.
0: Ooh.
1: And a fusion of the ankle.
0: That sounds really, really nice. That's like a really...
1: Snap, crackle, pop. Just you wait, mister.
0: Well, if I'm lucky and I live long enough, I'll have everything.
1: Mark is so sensitive when I say snap, crackle, pop. You know, it never used to bother me except that I knew you were wishing for injuries.
0: I'm not wishing for injuries. Injuries happen, whether I wish for them or not. They happen.
1: Well, that's true. They do happen. They,
0: exactly. Because humans are fallible. They break. That's the beauty of humans.
1: Oh, yeah, they break, and they actually can be repaired. If you're lucky, you may never be as good as you were, but at least you can still be good.
0: Yeah, well, you just have to figure, you know, everything's relative, right?
1: I probably will be walking again. Oh, maybe by Thanksgiving.
0: Oh,
1: man. Second surgery, it may not be till after New Year's 27.
0: So you have to have another operation, though.
1: I have to have surgery on the other leg. Left knee needs to be replaced.
0: Oh, man.
1: So I'm doing a balancing act on an arthritic left knee.
2: Do you like surgery?
1: Oh, I just love it. How did you know?
0: Well, you really do get some good sleep. You get some good sleep, don't you? You get a little good sleep.
1: You know me so well.
2: And it comes with a lot of rest, you know, like afterwards.
0: Yeah.
1: The part about watching movies, you know, like all day long. Well, even that can get a little tired, but it's not that terrible.
0: There's only so many movies one can watch. And now you have plenty of time.
1: I don't know about that. I have not watched a lot of movies until I got the internet.
0: Oh, okay. You didn't have
1: I got catching up to do.
0: All right. Well, you seem to be in a pretty good mood by your standards, so that's a good thing.
1: Oh, yeah. I'm just so happy on all these drugs they're not giving me. Ha, ha, ha.
0: Why are they? Oh,
1: you know, I've already been through the small amount of painkillers, and I'm not really in a lot of pain. As long as I don't try to put any weight on my right leg, my foot there.
0: Yeah. Are you on crutches?
1: I'm okay.
0: You're on crutch?
1: I'm actually using a wheelchair, a manual wheelchair.
0: Oh, okay. All right.
1: My own here, Ben Maller. Oh, in a few weeks, I'll have some help with chores.
0: Yeah?
1: I may have one of those. It does not look like a New York sanitation worker strike, thank God. And I will be able to take the trash out myself and do all the...
0: All right. So that's very exciting. We'd like to alert all the affiliates. Mark, the full name guy, will be able to take the trash out.
1: It's so great. I just wish everyone could have surgery.
0: I've had a couple, and I'll have more to look forward to, so I can't wait.
1: Well, here's to surgery.
0: Yes. May we all have many surgeries to keep our doctors happy and employed. Yes.
1: That's right. Got to keep the doctors happy.
0: Yes.
1: I don't want them to kill them.
0: Exactly. Right. All right. Well, Mark, you're in a good mood.
1: I just wanted to mention, Ben Maller,
0: that
1: you were celebrating that Knicks championship of the NBA.
0: Well, Mark, the full name guy, that I do the show. Whoever wins, I have the show to do. Whether the team I like wins or the team I don't like wins, I still have the show to do. So it doesn't really matter to me who wins. It's more fun if certain teams win. It's more enjoyable to me, but it doesn't really matter. I have a tie. Whether nobody wins, no games, I come in and do the show anyway.
1: Did you not enjoy seeing a team play hard and win games coming from behind two or three times to win games? You did enjoy that, didn't you?
0: Well, I enjoyed the Spurs playing like choking dogs, giving the opportunity for the Knicks.
1: Rather than watching choking dogs just get pounded into non-existence. Yeah.
0: Yes. All right, Mark. You're very talkative today. There's other people that would like to talk. You're bogarting the time, and it's a bad job by you. We hope you feel better, though, and now you have a lot of time to listen to our show, so that's a good thing, right?

0: What's that?
1: You have a lot of time to listen. You can't go anywhere. You're a captive audience. You can listen.
0: That's true, Ben Maller. That is very true. That is upsetting to me, Ben Maller, that I cannot walk. Okay?
1: I'm sorry you can't. I had nothing to do with it. I did not kick you in the ankle. I did not kick you in the leg at all. I have nothing
2: Happy
1: to do.
2: Healing.
1: Yeah. Okay. Thank you. There's a very angry. Now he's getting angry. See, he worked himself into a lather. Is what. The beauty of a Mark the Full Name Guy phone call right there. That's it right there. The beauty of a Mark the Full Name Name Guy.
0: Settle down.
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1: 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Who am I? That is, you see, that's the question. The answer, we'll get to it, and we will do it next.
3: Who?
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0: Miller and you. It is the Ben Maller Show as we continue on, chopping down these overnight hours. The red-eye flight, not quite at our cruising altitude yet. We're here to the wee hours of the morning. We thank you for being part of the show. And this show is saved in the podcast format every day. So if you can't hang out with us all night, you really definitely don't want to miss anything, because that would suck. You might hear something really funny from Jed Who Fled or Hollering James or who knows who. So keep listening. Marcel in Brooklyn. Dick in Dayton. All the characters that call in the show. So that's on the podcast. Also, the Fifth Hour podcast, which is available every weekend, Friday, Saturday, and Sunday. So check that out as well, and it'll make you very happy. Very, very happy with that Fifth Hour podcast, unless you're not. And then that sucks. Sucks for you. Back to it. Now, back to where we go. Time now for the payoff on the Who Am I game. This is where we pretend to be somebody else. Thus, we call it the Who Am I game. And
1: who?
0: We go to Pro Bouncy Ball, where the Knicks, Carl,

0: are the only NBA champions to average 15 or more points per game in the playoffs on 50-40-90 shooting, meaning 50% from the floor, 40% or better from the three-point line, and 90% or better from the foul line. That is the question, and answer? And Eloy from Compton says it's two-time NBA champion and forever Laker legend Slava Medvedenko. Well, he is right. I remember I was there the night they retired Slava Medvedenko's number. And it was really just a great night, the contributions. Because there is a rule, if you play more than seven games for the Lakers, they retire your number. It's really kind of sweet that they do that. It's very, very polite and nice. Rob going with Doyle Brunson. No relation to Jalen Brunson. Are you sure about that, Rob? They look very similar. Doyle Brunson and Jalen Brunson, very, very similar. Chuck the Condor from Alf the Alien Opiner. Me and Chuck hanging out together at the Clipper News Conference. What else do we have? Danielle Marshall, misspelled by Eek in Roseville, Minnesota. Pele, have you heard of this guy? He's incredible, from Ferg Dog, sudden soccer fan. Cal Raleigh, he's back, from Robbie the Mariner fan. And who else we have? Page down. Scrooge is going with Black Luster Soldier. Is that an anime character?
1: Never heard of him.
0: I don't know. I'd have made that. Yeah, he said. That's what he said. I don't know. Blame him. That's Scrooge. He's in the younger demo. What do we have? Page down. That would be the Camel Cake from Not a Burner. Yeah. I got a cake here years ago, Lorena. And I said, I want a camel because Adrian Peterson, he's a football player, and at his birthday party, he had a camel. At his birthday party. And
1: like, he wanted a camel as a gift.
0: Well, he had a camel. People could take camel rides, and so I got the camel cake.
1: Oh, how
0: which
1: fun.
0: It was a really beautiful cake.
1: Did you get to ride a camel ever in your
0: life? I didn't sit on the camel because it was a cake. And no, I don't think I've ridden elephants when I was a kid.
1: I have ridden a camel. It's very lumpy.
0: I've been around camels, and they smell. I remember they smell a lot.
1: Yeah.
0: And they chew, and it's, yeah. Everyone chews. Bud Black of the Toronto Giants from Mr. Nice Guy. Oh, that's a good error card. Samaki Walker from Shane in Des Moines. Kendrick Lamar, who's 39 today, from Late Night Drug Tester.
1: He's old. What?
0: Old fart. Rudy's going with Kevin Hart as his answer. Scotty Barnes, face of NBA. Scotty Barnes from Analog Al. That's his answer. Mark, the full name guy from Malaprop. Very funny. Mark Eaton, guessed by Josh. What say you, Lorena?
1: Kylian Mbappe.
0: It's an interesting name that somebody told you. No, it's Larry Bird. Larry Bird is the word. The Bird, back in 86, Larry Bird. Hi, it's Ben Maller. 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

0: And here's what you need to know.
1: Argentina's Lionel Messi scored 3 goals in a 3-0 win over Algeria in their World Cup opener. Norway's superstar Erling Haaland had 2 goals in the first half. His team beat Iraq 4-1. And France woke up at halftime and defeated Senegal 3-1. Kylian Mbappe with 2 goals. American star Christian Pulisic is called day-to-day with his calf injury. The U.S. doesn't play till Friday, a day game in Seattle against Australia. In the NHL, Vegas interim coach John Tortorella will not be back. The Dodgers won their home game against Tampa Bay 1-0 on Shohei Ohtani's homer in the sixth. The game took an hour 52. Ohtani will pitch Wednesday, but not DH. The Angels' Mike Trout had a homer, 3 RBIs, in a 7-0 win at Arizona. The late-night game had the Pirates holding on 6-5 at the A's. Houston with 3 in the eighth beat Detroit 4-2. Yankees 12-2 over the White Sox. I'm Steve DeSager.
0: Big Ben Maller.
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0: Not out, out, but out. Welcome in the beginning of another hour of the Ben Maller Show. We are in the air everywhere as we huddle up and have a piece of the Mythstick biscuit, coast to coast, border to border and beyond, on the vast and noisily powerful microphones of FSR. Emanating live from the huddle, as we said. We huddle together, guaranteed human, from the world-famous Fox Sports Radio studios, where Mikey Cano, don't you know, reminds us this hour made possible in part by our friends at Tire Rack. 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Did you know? 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You know, I took a whiz with Beckham back in the day when he was playing.
1: Oh, that's fun.
0: In, it used to be called Staples Center. I was at a Laker game, and I went to the commode in the Chick Hearn press room, and Beckham came in. And it's when Beckham goes to the bathroom, he's got a security guard while he's, you know, taking the whiz. It's really, really awkward. The only other person I've seen do that is Stephen A. Smith. Had a security guard while he was at the Coliseum during the glory days of USC football. His security guard closed the bathroom down when Stephen A. took the whiz there. So that's a fun fact, by the way. That's an early fun fact this hour.
2: Ben Maller fun fact.
0: 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And Flexus from Rochester and Monkey Biz Doug, he's in South Korea, they both said they can't get enough of Fox One. I said, you know why you can't get enough of Fox One? Because you have World Cup fever. That's why. The excitement of the FIFA World Cup is now streaming live. We're doing live on Fox One, the official English streaming platform to catch every unforgettable moment. 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I know Andrew in Bakersfield desperately wants you to do that. So our lead this hour is from baseball. We'll get back to the commercials in a minute. But our lead this hour, I kid because I care. The show's popular. What do you want me to do? I mean, stop listening. They'll have no commercials. All right, so we go to Los Angeles, where Kyle Tucker is off to a rough start for the Dodgers, who won a 1-0 game against the Tampa Bay Rays in a random Tuesday night at the Ravine. I love when the broadcasters get excited because the game was less than 2 hours. The people that paid money likely wanted the game to go longer, but the broadcasters have orgasms when these games go under 2 hours.

But anyway, it was like the shortest Dodger game since the early 90s, like 92 or something like that. Anyway, so if you didn't see the Kyle Tucker story, we talked about this in a previous episode of the show. He has not only been a baseball player, he's been lousy. Now, if you're polite, you'll say he's inconsistent. He's on pace for 13 home runs and 87 RBIs, which is not exactly what you were hoping for when he got the big contract. Now, when asked about his pathetic performance for the Doyers so far this year, he dabbled, Kyle Tucker, in some self-deprecating humor, a little self-deprecation. So if you didn't hear what he said, perhaps not. Kyle Tucker, he spoke about the lack of consistency, the need for consistency, and noting that even good at-bats don't mean much if you can't sustain that over the long season. He said, quote, "It can work for one at-bat or two at-bats or something, but just got to make it consistent, just got to try and come back and do that every single time." So he said. And there were some other quotes, but that's a good jumping-off point. So let us discuss the question, where are you at on the Doyers outfielder Kyle Tucker using some, I'll say light self-deprecation in the humor department on his performance for the Dodgers? So I've got fingerprinted, squeaky floorboard, and flying elephant. And we will combine all of these things together, and we will say A, B, C, and 1, 2, 3. That's what we're going to do here. So, number one. Honestly, we love it. And if I quit this job and decide to go into public relations, I will advise the people that take my counsel that the way to go is self-deprecation. There was a broadcaster in San Francisco years ago, in the Ralph Barbieri, I believe it was. He ended every broadcast by saying, "Angels fly because they take themselves lightly," which is a great quote. Not his quote. He just stole it and used it, because that's what we do in radio. We steal things and use it. And it's accurate. I believe that Tucker should have leaned into it more. Of course, it's easy to have self-deprecation when the money's guaranteed. If you know what I mean, you're not singing for your supper. Your supper's already paid for. It's like getting on the boat and it's an all-inclusive cruise. Well, everything's already paid for. You can be a pig. Oink, oink, oink, oink, oink, oink, oink, oink, oink. But listen, self-deprecating humor is it's at the very top of the humor pyramid. It is self-deprecating humor. It's the sports equivalent of a preemptive strike. And these guys are so full of themselves, these athletes, they don't know how to do it. Most of them are not good at it. There's only been a few. The greatest would be Charles Barkley. He's fine goofing on himself, and he didn't have a problem with that and all that. But it is a preemptive strike when you use self-deprecating humor. And Kyle Tucker is doing the one thing that the struggling jock almost never does. And when you use self-deprecation, you get ahead of the criticism. And these guys are so obtuse, a lot of them, they don't understand that. And they never want to admit that they're bad and they're terrible and all that. Everyone sees it. So if you're willing to crack a few jokes about your own lousy play, then what you have done is you have de-escalated the opposition. You have taken away their ammunition, is what you have done. And you have upset the mob that is carrying the pitchforks and the torches, because what you have done is you say, okay, I suck. Well, if they say you suck, you've already said you suck. So whoop-dee-damn-doo. And believe me, the mob is restless. And the Dodgers paid a premium. They thought they were getting a Kentucky Derby-winning thoroughbred. And what they have gotten is a three-legged mule. That is what they have gotten, who is pulling a produce cart with three legs. In fact, Mark, the full name guy who's in a wheelchair right now, is able to move more than the mule that the Dodgers got named Kyle Tucker. At this point, based on just his performance on the field, Kyle Tucker deserves to be fingerprinted and booked on grand larceny charges against the Dodgers' payroll and impersonating a good all-star level baseball player. And if you look at the deal, Kyle Tucker signed the highest average AAV, average annual value, deal in baseball, and is currently, if you look at his performance,

the guaranteed money. He can opt out if he wants. That would be funny. That would be really funny if he opted out, considering the way he's played. All right, now, page two, to the Bronx. The boogie down Bronx, where Aaron Judge is out and Giancarlo Stanton, all these guys always hurt for the Yankees. However, the Yankees they have a problem with Major League Baseball stepping in. Do you see this? No? All right, so the Yankees were given some guidance from the league office on utility man Jose Caballero. Good name, Jose Caballero. Not a good player, but a good name. So the pitch clock routine, if you've watched any of the Yankees while this guy's played, you've noticed over the last couple of weeks this has become problematic for other teams that play the New York Yankees. It has sparked controversy, which we love, and baseball does not. And particularly in a recent game against the Blue Jays, where Caballero was on the naughty list of Major League Baseball. So he apparently must appear alert and engaged. This is from Major League Baseball. He must appear alert and engaged with the pitcher by the time the pitch clock reaches 8 seconds. Are you keeping track of what I'm saying? Oh, so when the pitch clock gets down to 8 seconds, you've got to be engaged. All right? You've got to be alert. You have to appear alert. And the deadline for a batter to acknowledge the pitcher is the 8-second mark. Now, Yankees manager Aaron Boone, who's got tenured employment in the Yankee dugout, Aaron Boone said Major League Baseball emphasized looking up with plenty of time to be visibly ready, as some might interpret looking down or late engagement as not being alert. So that was the memo from baseball, the guidance to clarify what alertness means. That's exciting. Again, the core is the 8-second deadline. Now, Caballero, he says, hey, listen, I'm following the rules. I'm not breaking the rules here. The batter has until 8 seconds on the clock to engage. And that's what he's doing. He just does all these gyrations and all this shtick. And he's got this whole thing. And he's like a throwback. A bunch of players used to do that kind of crap back when I was a kid. And so he's a throwback to that. And he said that he still needs more clarification from baseball, Caballero. And he planned to talk. He was going to talk to the umpires about this and all. He refuses to give up control of the timing to the opposing pitcher. And so this story's not over yet. The question, right? Major League Baseball looking to put the squeeze play to stop the Yankees' Jose Caballero, his pitch clock shenanigans, his routine around the pitch clock. How does this land for you? So baseball, in the past, it's a sport that has always rewarded the pest. Am I wrong on that? I don't believe I'm wrong on that. That's a sport that has always approved the player who is annoying. Like Jose Caballero just happens to be a modern shot clock, if you will, because that's kind of what it is, a pitch clock. The pitch clock era agitator. He's playing for the Yankees. And he can turn a 15-second timer into psychological warfare. It's a thriller. It is an absolute thriller. Major League Baseball created the pitch clock. That was Rob Manfred's baby. And Caballero created a loophole for the pitch clock. And he's the guy. Let me tell you who this guy is. Caballero's the guy who finds the one squeaky floorboard and then steps on it every single time. Every single time, just to annoy you. It's classic gamesmanship. I'm fine with gamesmanship. It should be encouraged, not discouraged. You push the edges of the rule book, to disrupt the pitcher and give yourself a competitive advantage without actually violating the letter of the law. Like, you know, people say, well, you were complaining about the cheating ass. 1-1,000, 2-1,000 holes in Houston. And that is true because they broke the rules. They were using buzzers and trash cans and whistles and all that. That's not allowed. This is different. And if you don't understand that, that's a you problem. That's not my problem. That's a you problem. And so it's gamesmanship. He sees it as protecting his at-bat, and the opposition, and I guess some umpires are like, well, you're stalling, you're not following the rules the proper way. However, let's just be real for a second here. If pitchers are getting rattled by a little deliberate timing by a batter, that, to me, is not the rule is not the issue here. It's a mental toughness issue
and you've got a puddle on the mound.

what you got. And that's the problem there. You know, puddle on the mound, and that would be the thing. So this is what mischief makers do, and Caballero would be that for the Yankees. You know, the old line, you love him when he's on your team, you don't like him when he's on the team, on the other team, and I'm certainly not a Yankee fan. I'm not. However, that type of player, I want more of that. I want my team to have that type of player, because that's the kind of player that gets under the skin of the others, and those that are weak-minded fall victim to this type of activity. I mean, there's apparently a lot of pitchers in the American League that have issues in this department. And so baseball's looking to stop him. Of course they are, because people are complaining. And he's leaning into it. He's like, well, no, I'm not going to stop. And then, you know, everyone losing their minds. Oh, I can't believe this. All right, now, that being said, final point. We go to Milwaukee. We had a star-studded debut for the Brew Crew. Say what? The Brewers called up their 21-year-old shortstop, Cooper Pratt. Who? Cooper Pratt from AAA Nashville. He made his Major League Baseball debut on Tuesday night, starting at shortstop, batting eighth, in a game the Brewers would win over the team named after a bridge, the Guardians. So Pratt had three at-bats. He went 0 for 3. He had at least one error when I was watching this game. Had a lot of family there, unfortunately. I think he's from Mississippi, and they were there checking him out. But he went 0 for 3 with an error. Now, the reason this debut got attention is back in April, you might remember, the Brewers signed this guy sight unseen without any big league service time to an 8-year contract for $50 million. He won the Powerball with a club option a couple years after that. So, yeah, we're looking at, you know, an extra $10 million based on performance on top of the $50 million contract. So the question on this one, real quick, what are the odds? What are the odds that Cooper Pratt becomes a superstar for the Brewers? Or even a star? Even a star. So based on the number one measurement device in all of overnight talk radio, the Maller Sportsbook odds. Based on the Maller Sportsbook odds, he has a 150 batting average. That's a 15% chance when it comes to being a star. And I'm talking legitimate star, true star in Major League Baseball, meeting multiple all-star games, starting all-star games, MVP-level seasons, top tier, the nerds call it war, wins above replacement, and all of that. So that means, if my math is correct, my Maller math, and it's always correct, that means that there's an 85% chance that Cooper Pratt does not reach that upper tier and instead land somewhere between solid regular and nice player who never becomes the face of anything. That is the overwhelming favorite. That's the overwhelming favorite here. The Brewers are paying an absolute premium. And this has become in vogue. They're paying a premium for a trip to Fantasyland, and they're riding Dumbo's flying elephant is what they're doing. Round and round and round. Then they're going to go to Peter Pan's thing over there. They're going to do that next. But they're $50 million. This is all in vogue now in baseball. A bunch of teams are doing it. They're like, oh, cost certainty. We're betting this guy's going to, we're going to bet a little, relatively speaking. Because if this guy turns out to be an all-star and as good as a, you know, face of the franchise guy, $50 million in that sport is peanuts. So they're betting $50 million that they're right, he's going to become good over the next 8 years. It's an analytical bet, is what it is. They didn't buy a star. What they did is they bought hope wholesale. Wholesale hope is what the Brew Crew bought in baseball using this. Back in the old days, it was a situation they rewarded production. You had a big year, you got paid. Now you get paid on a projection. Some algorithm spits out that you're going to be good for the next 7 or 8 years. Let's pay the guy. So you're rewarded not on what you actually do. And I'm always skeptical of these guys that take the big contracts and don't bet on themselves. Not that I wouldn't do the same thing. I'm just skeptical of the mindset and how motivated they're going to be throughout their career, because they've already gotten the forever money with proper investment. You never have to work again. And so this is what happens when the nerds have taken over, hostile takeover by the nerds of baseball. They fall in love with projections. They forget about the reality that life gets in the way, right? You get older, you have family responsibilities, and you got relatives.

0: that start getting older, they drop dead. You got to deal with all that crap called life, and your performance often falls off, and they just don't factor that in to the equation. So do me a favor. Text me. I want you to text me. My friends in Wisconsin, my brother, he doesn't listen. He's in Appleton. Just send me a text there when this guy starts actually hitting and dominating Major League Baseball pitching. Let me know when that happens. Until then, he's got a chance to be average, and that's it. And it's just spreadsheet fiction. Well, this is not spreadsheet fiction. If you'd like to be part, 877-99 on Fox. 877-996-6369. If you'd like to be part of the program, they're calling it a, and by the way, on X, at Ben Maller, they're calling it a Foxy tribute. What would you call a Foxy tribute, and why does that get a mention on the powerful airways of Fox Sports Radio? You'll find out. We'll get to that, and we will do it next. However, it is the A Blockity Block. Is there a leprechaun in the building? Let's see here.
1: Number two.
0: He's writing his book right now. Is that going to be a New York Times bestseller?
2: Doubt it.
0: Probably not. I'll be in the book. He told me I'm in the book, so I'm going to be in the book. I always get every book that I'm in, I buy. There's a few people that have mentioned me in books over these. I always get the books.
2: Sign the book, Ben.
0: Well, I didn't write the book. I'd like to write a book. I had a book deal lined up, and then it fell apart. So I don't know what's happening with that. I guess it's on ice right now. 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

0: Well, the Love Shack opens up next hour as it is the Queen of Hearts with Lorena. That'll be an hour, give or take.
1: I just love, love, Bill.
0: Don't talk to me. But it's the Queen of Hearts, hashtag Queen of Hearts, which many of you are too stupid to spell. So spell check on every device you use these days. So help us out on that. That'll be coming up next hour. Questions you can call in. Most of you don't have the balls to do that. So just hide behind your screen there and send a question in, hashtag Queen of Hearts for Lorena. You can send your call.

0: calls in. All the lines are full, so we won't give out the number right now. Number will be given out later because everything's full. Don't worry about calling in. However, on the X machine, at Ben Maller, you can say hello to Lorena, FSR Tech Queen, and Coop, at a Bronco fan. Your comments can and will be used against you in the court of the Maller Militia. All right, back to it we go. And a Foxy tribute. What is that all about? We'll get to it. Coming up here in a minute, a Foxy tribute. That's right. Yeah, that's what I said. 904 Ray writes in. He says, I heard PCA was trying to get a rule that you shouldn't be allowed to get picked off first immediately after hitting for the cycle. I saw that the other night. Pete Crow Armstrong loves those Dodger fans, the Cubs guy, and he hit for the cycle at Wrigley Field. Went crazy and then got picked off. Who goofed? I've got to know. Who goofed? King Rory writes in from Wisconsin. He says, Cooper Pratt's a better option than what the Brewers had at shortstop. Well, yeah, they had nothing at shortstop. And you don't know if he's a better option or not. He hasn't played. Anyway, don't you worry, King Rory says. Once this dude's hitting dingers and racking up the RBIs, I will keep you informed. I know you will, King Rory, and you will celebrate. And Stinky Cheese and all the boys in Wisconsin will be very happy. Fargo Pete, who's originally from SoCal. Oh, he's become fully blown Fargo. Like, he's been there a long time. I met Fargo Pete, the Maller meet and greet thing we did in Minnesota. He drove up. He says, hey, Ben, Kyle Tucker cannot be booked on grand larceny until the Dodgers actually have to pay him the money, which won't be until, like, 2040. That sweet nectar of the gods, deferred money. Now, Monkey Biz Doug would like to alert us that he'll be leaving the active member department of the Maller Militia. He will no longer be an active duty foot soldier. He's selling out. He's moving back from South Korea to the East Coast. He'll be on Eastern Standard Time, and his interaction will be altered, which is his way of saying, screw you, I'm out. Kind of like Legally Blind Christopher sold out and moved to London. And left us behind, left us in the dust. And he only calls occasionally. And that's what happens. We lose these good foot soldiers. Remember Autobahn Butch? Lived in Germany, called us up all the time there. Autobahn Butch sold out. Butch came back to the States, lives in California. He calls in twice a year. That's what happens. These dudes, they love the show, and then they get back to their regular lives, and they say, screw you, I'm out. Of course, also, the main reason that Autobahn Butch can't call the show anymore, he's given up his campaign for Ricky Waters into the Hall of Fame. He's already given that up. Late Night Drug Tester says, after today's World Cup games, are we going to get a standings update to see who's winning the World Cup pick'em? That's up to Koopa Loop. I don't think we're doing standings updates, though, are we?
1: I was curious, but you guys said there's just too many games.
0: There's a lot of games to keep track of, and we determine whoever wins the World Cup will be declared the winner, isn't it? And whoever finishes the runner-up, whatever team's second, loses the championship game will be the second place team. Is that how we're going to do it?
2: Yeah, that's what we had decided. Because, I mean, these early rounds, like, how do you score them? Like, when there's
0: ties. Exactly. What do you do with a tie? There's no ties.
2: Yeah. And then
0: ties.
2: And then we thought it would be kind of weird if, you know, somebody does well in the early rounds and then they end up winning the pick'em, even if, like, their team's not even in the final. That just wouldn't seem right.
0: That would be awkward. That would be awkward. All right, let's see here. What else?
2: Nobody's been eliminated, right? Like you can't be eliminated yet.
0: I don't think so. Yeah, and this thing goes on until mid-July.
2: Yeah.
0: So we've got...
2: It'll get exciting once we get into the, what do they call it? We're in the group stage right now, and then it's...
0: An elimination round or something?
2: Yeah, exactly.
0: Yeah, like the teams get eliminated. Yeah, that'll be more fun. We need some teams to be eliminated. Let's go to the phones. And eeny, meeny, miny, moe. Let's go to Trent, who's in Wichita. Hello, Trent. Welcome. You're on the Ben Maller Show. What's going on, Trent?
3: Oh, man, I just walked into the gas station.
0: Oh, really? It's always good in the middle of the night to walk to the gas station.
1: Yeah, I love that.
3: No, I didn't walk. I drove there.
0: No, you drove there. I thought you were walking. You drove to get... Are you getting gas or snacks?
3: I'm getting donuts, yeah.
0: Oh.
3: The donuts drop fresh.
0: They actually tell you the top donuts are not like Dunkin' Donuts or Krispy Kreme. No. Gas station donuts at like 2:30 in the morning are the way to go.
1: You're wrong. That's
0: no?
1: disgusting.
3: They are. Quick
1: no
3: trip.
1: No way.
3: Quick trip.
0: Any fresh donut is an amazing donut. If you've ever had a fresh donut, We did

0: a show when I was doing local radio at the world's, well, I wasn't the largest one. It was the largest Winchell's west of the Mississippi in Southern California. I don't even know if it's still there. And so we did this remote, and they were giving us donuts. It was like that Homer Simpson scene back in the day where he was on the assembly line, and the donuts were coming right into his mouth, the fresh donuts. Oh, my God. They're so fluffy and light and delicious. Oh, it's so good.
1: Okay, I'll give you a pass. Winchell's has good donuts.
0: All right.
1: I'm just saying. A gas station donut.
2: It's not a gas station donut. That's a donut.
1: Which place. One's a gas station donut place? Is it Winco?
0: Well, the greatest barbecue I've ever eaten is at an old gas station in Kansas City.
1: Is it a Boosie's?
0: Kansas City Joe's Barbecue. It's at a gas station. You can get gas and barbecue. What's your go-to donut, Trent?
3: Man, you got to get a chocolate bar, maple bar, and if they got the pink with the sprinkles.
0: That's the Homer Simpson donut. You got to go apple fritter and cinnamon roll. You got to get those.
3: Mm. Those aren't donuts.
2: Exactly, Trent.
0: Those are absolutely donuts. Don't believe the propaganda by Koopa Loop. Okay.
3: Not yes.
0: So you don't believe an apple fritter is a donut?
2: Oh, no, so you use that one as an example because you know that a cinnamon roll isn't a donut.
0: I said apple fritter and I said cinnamon roll.
2: Yeah, but then when you tried to prove your point, you used apple fritter because you know a cinnamon roll. You can't argue that.
0: I have never been to a donut shop that doesn't have a cinnamon roll because it's a donut.
2: But they have bagels and coffee too. Are those donuts?
0: That's not the same thing.
3: Coffee isn't a donut.
0: This is advanced algebra, Coop. Okay, you understand? This is not plus minus.
2: No.
0: This is advanced algebra.
2: It's wrong.
0: It is not wrong. Trent, come on. Don't be on Coop's side. What's wrong with you, Trent?
3: I'm just telling you, man. Those aren't donuts.
0: They are donuts, Trent. Like, you know what? You're a schmuck. You're a schmuck, Trent. That's what you are.
2: An apple fritter can be considered a donut. I will give that. A cinnamon roll, absolutely not.
0: Cinnamon roll is a donut.
2: No, it
0: donut.
2: Is not.
0: Donut.
2: No, donuts are fried.
0: Oh,
2: cinnamon roll is baked. It's a baked good.
0: Donut. It's like an air fryer versus a fryer. It's both fried. It's the same thing.
3: I'm going to say no.
0: Well, Trent, you can say no all you want. You can be wrong. You can still say no. It's fine to be wrong. It's okay.
3: That's fine.
0: All right. Well, enjoy your donuts.
3: I wanted to weigh in on something on the finals, actual sports talk for a second.
0: Don't do sports. What's wrong with you?
3: I don't know if I heard you saying this, but I did hear a bunch of the talking heads getting after it, and Dan Patrick this morning talking about I keep hearing about how the Spurs led for so many, like a percentage of the games and things like that, and that's not a very good stat to say, well, we were winning 82% of the games. That doesn't matter, does it?
0: Well, that stat, I'll tell you what that stat is. It's a yabbit stat. Yabbit, yabbit, yabbit, yabbit, yabbit, yabbit, yabbit, yabbit, yabbit, rabbit. It doesn't matter. The only thing that matters is what happens when the time runs out. That's all that matters. That's it. I haven't really made a big deal about that stat, but as other people have, which to me is a more embarrassing thing for San Antonio. I would be more humiliated if I'm the Spurs. Thank you. Enjoy your donuts, Trent.
3: Hey, wait, one more
0: thing. Wow, come on. One more thing never works out.
3: Is that the weed man's brother who did a little bit better and actually went to school, and then he was like the first kid in the family to go to college, but he dropped out after a semester, and he made a little bit of money doing some shady stuff, and he's living comfortable, and Weed Man's just broke, and they don't talk anymore. Is that the story with that guy? And, he made money off making the Roseanne song with his horn.
1: Does he have a brother?
0: I don't know anything about Weed Man's brother. I do know that Weed Man was very successful in the 80s, had a TV show in New York, public access, if that counts, and had a cult following. He ran a toy store, and then apparently when there was a big Wall Street collapse, he had made some terrible investments and lost everything. Lost his entire life, became homeless, moved to Florida, and he was hanging out with the party people in New York and all that, living the life. His kid, I think you're referring to his kid, Trent. His kid is very smart and went to, like, Georgetown. I believe Georgetown. He graduated and he's got to leave a good job and all that. So you're conflating those

0: things. Ferg Dog says Trent doesn't know a donut from his tuchus. He says the cinnamon roll and apple fritters are classic donuts. That's absolutely correct.
1: Who is this, Ferg Dog?
0: That's Fergie.
1: Of course, the official
0: judge.
2: Get your knee pads, Ferg Dog.
0: Alf also says I 100% stand with Ben Maller on this. Apple fritters and cinnamon rolls are pastries, not donuts. There you go. All right. I think I messed up the end of that, but you get the point.
2: Yeah,
0: So I was trying to get creative in this. I effed it up. All right. Well, you might have said something that I actually read. All right. It is the Ben Maller Show. Getting foxy with it. How about this? Some Knicks fans honoring De'Aaron Fox as he was the secret sauce for the Knicks to win the championship. His basketball malfeasance. So the Knicks fans have been buying Knicks jerseys with Fox's name on it to celebrate De'Aaron Fox. That's a good FU to De'Aaron Fox. Time now for the Insta Trivia. For the second time in big league history, the first pitcher in the majors to reach 10 wins, it's Aaron Ashby of the Brewers, did so while having all 10 come in relief. So it's Aaron Ashby of the Brewers and blank is the other. Again, second time in baseball history, the first pitcher in the majors to reach 10 wins did so while having all 10 come in relief. That's Aaron Ashby of the Brewers this year. Blank is the other. That's the Insta Trivia. The answer. We'll get to it. We'll do it next. However, it is the B Block. And what hour is it? Let's find out.
3: Number two.
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Bill Miller and you, it is the Ben Maller Show. As we press on through the overnight hours, you can be part of this show. 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Reminder, we're also on YouTube. It's at Ben Maller Show on YouTube. 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Unless it doesn't. On YouTube, Maller Monologues, other features only available. The real P1s are on that YouTube. Back to it. Time now for the Insta Trivia, and we'll have Mallory third degree. For the second time in baseball history, the first pitcher in the majors to reach 10 wins did so while having all 10 come in relief. That would be somebody named Aaron Ashby of the Milwaukee Brewers. Blank is the other player to do it in baseball history. That's the question. What's the answer? Mediocre Kabuki says Jake the Snake Roberts. Who else do we have? Late Night Drug Tester says Venus Williams, you are, who is 46 today. King Rory going with Mr. Beast as his answer. Well, that's a good photo of Mr. Beast. What else do we have? Page now, Shane in Des Moines says, one of the nicest guys I've ever met, Sebastian Telfair, is the answer. Andy in Lionel Lakes, Minnesota says, one of those knuckleball pitchers. Is it Phil Niekro or Joe Niekro? I'm not going to say what you want me to say, Andy. What else do we have? Page down, Lionel Messi from Femi in Minnesota. Wrong. Oscar Pistorius, he's out of jail, though, isn't he? From our friend, the wonderful Rob in Minnesota. Ron Peronoski from Eek in Roseville, Minnesota.

0: That's his answer. Sparky Lyle from Chip and the Q's. Page down. Hugh Hefner from Trucker Joe. You got to have a fall guy. Wilbur Wood from Johnny Q. Bartolo Colon from JT the Wingman. What say you, Lorraine?
1: I'm going to say Mr. Bicep, Ben Stiller.
0: The great Ben Stiller. No, that is incorrect. It's somebody named Roy Face of the 1959 Pirates. He went 18-1 out of the Pirates' bullpen. There you go. Here we go.
2: It's Maller.
3: How about that?
2: To the third degree. Fire this is when Big Ben gets grilled.
0: Koobaloo.
4: Calvin Johnson said in an interview on Monday that it's only a matter of time until someone breaks his single-season receiving record. He said there's no doubt it'll happen when the NFL goes to 18 games. Ben, do you think it'll happen before then?
0: Yeah, we've come real close. Cooper Kupp came the closest to breaking Calvin Johnson's record with the Rams a couple years ago. Justin Jefferson had a monster year a few years ago with the Vikings. Yeah, I mean, I agree with him. I think it's inevitable it's going to be broken. But it is 17 games instead of 16. Next!
4: 49ers fullback Kyle Juszczyk said that the Niners are being overlooked, but he likes it that way, saying if people want to forget about us, that's fantastic. Ben, are the 49ers being overlooked as contenders?
0: No, they're not a real contender, so they're getting the attention they want. I will promise you, though, Koopaloop, should the Niners outperform expectations, the same Kyle Juszczyk will say, nobody thought we could do it! Nobody believed in us! That's my Kyle Juszczyk impersonation. Is that?
1: That was great.
4: I couldn't even tell it was you.
0: Thank you.
4: It was reported this week that the Celtics are, quote, running the risk of alienating Jaylen Brown by shopping him in trade talks.
0: God forbid.
4: If something doesn't materialize, Brown could ask for a trade himself.
0: Oh, no.
4: Ben, do you think it's going to come down to that?
0: All indicators are the Celtics are looking to trade anybody and everybody other than Jason Tatum. My moles in Boston, that's what they're talking about. They want to reshuffle everything. There's an ownership change coming to the Celtics, and which is taking place, kind of a slow transition there. So, yeah, I would be surprised if Jaylen Brown's on the Celtics next year. I'm concerned he might end up on my Clippers. He's not a bad player, but I don't know. He's got one hand, not two hands. Hey, how'd we do, Koobaloo?
4: You passed this mission.
0: That is a win. Winner, winner, winner! Chicken dinner! Hi, it's Ben Maller. We need to talk. 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

0: Here's what you need to know.
1: Argentina's Lionel Messi scored 3 goals in a 3-0 opening win against Algeria in the World Cup game in Kansas City. In New England, Norway 4-1 over Iraq. 2 goals in the first half from Norway's superstar Erling Haaland. And France's star Kylian Mbappe with 2 second-half goals in a victory over Senegal 3-1 in New Jersey in front of over 80,000 fans. Saints defensive end Cam Jordan re-signed to play one final season. In the NHL, Vegas interim coach John Tortorella will not be back. The WNBA's lone game went to Indiana 113-91 over Toronto. Caitlin Clark 21 points, 14 assists. The Dodgers beat Tampa Bay 1-0 on a Shohei Ohtani homer in the sixth. Houston scored 3 in the bottom of the eighth to beat Detroit 4-2. The Twins were up 10-0 in the fourth and won at Texas 12-2. Yankees 12-2 over the White Sox. I'm Steve DeSager.
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9: Betting on the wrong horse, of course. Welcome in the beginning of another hour of the Ben Maller Show. 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

0: 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If you had the Fox One app on your device, you could have watched Lionel Messi score his first career hat trick in the FIFA World Cup there, as Argentina with the big dominating win over Algeria. And that was on. You could have seen that. And it's a bad job by you not having that. But Lionel Messi getting it done in a large way on the big stage. And then I got this other message, and I think it was Swamp Billy. Have you noticed Swamp Billy hasn't called since he bailed out on that boxing match with Blind Seabass? I've noticed. Well, he wanted you to know about gas. I wonder where he went. Where do you think he went? Back in the swamp? Swamp
1: He's
0: Billy?
1: Hiding.
0: Yeah, like he swam back into the swamp. Or walked back in and then started swimming. Well, we need to talk here. 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Now, Lorena has told me if I don't tell you about this, she's going to poke my eyes out. And I don't want my eyes to be poked out.
1: I'll do it.
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0: Apparently we're not. 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What? Are you serious?
1: Oh, I'm sorry.
0: Come on, Lorena.
1: I'm sorry.
0: You're annoying the Russian kid. He's upset. The Scrooge is upset. What are you doing to me? Seriously. Shame on you. Mediocre Kabuki has had enough. Except he loves Home Depot.
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1: Woo!
0: All right. All right. That was a good shot. I just hit the camera. I threw it right at the camera. And
1: great
0: almost
1: job,
0: hit the camera.
1: Man.
0: Thank you.
1: Great job.
0: Big hits on the YouTube on that. Big, yeah. All right. So our lead this hour, I forgot. What is our lead? Oh, that's right. Viva Las Vegas. Viva Las Vegas. So we go to Vegas. And the early reports indicating growing concern. I love that. Growing concern regarding the Raiders. Number one overall pick, Fernando Mendoza. And based on his early performance during the offseason program, the OTAs, things not looking so good there in Vegas. If you did not see this or hear about it, perhaps not. The chatter from the streets of Henderson, Nevada, the Raiders practice facility. That giant monstrosity in Henderson. So the word is that

0: Mendoza is, quote, not where he needs to be and not where he was expected to be early on. He has been spotted at practice throwing receivers. His erratic throws stood out as a uh-oh situation. There were deflections and incompletions. Of course, incompletions happen. Generally, you look pretty good in practice. It's really hard not to look good in practice. And he hasn't looked good, Fernando Mendoza, in practice. There's been miscommunication. There's been some sacks because of the miscommunication. Things are not sounding good, is what we're hearing at the top pick in the draft. So that is a good jumping off point. Let us discuss the question. How do you react to the OTA struggles of Fernando Mendoza with the silver and black attack? So I've got Allen Wrench, rebranding, and Megatron. And we will combine all of these ingredients together, and we are going to make a pastrami sandwich, is what we're going to make. Delicious pastrami with the proper bread, the right amount of mustard. Throw some onions in there, some other things. That's what we're going to do. So, first of all, number one, when you're the number one pick.
1: Number
0: what was
1: one.
0: That? Let's do it again. When you're the number one pick.
1: Number one.
0: You're supposed to be turnkey. Is that a correct statement? I believe that is an accurate statement. Does anyone disagree? No one disagrees. All right, so we all agree when you're the top pick in the draft, you're turnkey. You plug them in, and then you press play, and you have some success. That's the way it is supposed to be. And yet, out in Vegas, Fernando Mendoza is the antithesis of plug and play. He is not that. He is plug and pray for patience. That's what Fernando Mendoza is. And the kid showed up to OTAs, and the Raiders all of a sudden, like, wait a minute, we really do need an Allen wrench and a YouTube tutorial just to get him in the proper position, Mendoza. Things are not going well. And Vegas, when you have the top pick, and the Raiders tank, they played Geno Smith. That's a sign you're not really into trying to win football when Geno Smith is your quarterback. If you don't believe me, ask the Jets. So, Geno Smith is out there last year. They tanked away a season, embarrassed the legacy of the Raiders. They usually are just bad when they try. They were not trying last year, the Raiders. That was Tom Brady who orchestrated the tank to get the top pick. And then they draft a guy, Fernando Mendoza, and they're like, well, wait a minute here. And we're supposed to get a franchise quarterback. I'm supposed to be the franchise quarterback, and we in here, and it's like a developmental science fair project with Mendoza that he's completely undercooked at this point. What about all the success at Indiana? Okay. Not help. He's so undercooked. How undercooked is he? You can hear the moo. You can still hear the moo. That's how undercooked he is. Mendoza is the absolute 180 degree opposite of ready to use out of the box. Ready to use out of the box. He is a work in progress, a developmental guy, which is being kind. Good luck, Godspeed to Clint Kubiak, the new coach of the Raiders, who has to figure things out. That was the hand-picked coach, the darling of coordinators, Clint Kubiak, got the Raiders job, and good luck on that. And the Raiders knew, some of the people the Raiders knew, this Mendoza was not ready, because they brought in Kirk Cousins as a bridge quarterback. Of course, he's not just a bridge quarterback, Kirk Cousins. No. He's a Hello Kitty Band-Aid at this point, holding together a rather leaky roof atop the Raider facility. They're trying to buy time for a shaky rookie who is, I'm not surprised. Like we talked about this in the lead up to the draft. Like, what are you doing? Like, this guy should not be the top pick in the draft. You're falling for the moment because he has all the accolades and all that. And if you base him on his ability, he's like a fourth-round quarterback that the Raiders drafted at the very top. I know it's embarrassing. I know it's humiliating. We said it before, and already, you know, OTAs, that's what it looks like. Now, to be fair, training camp and preseason will be the next line of testing. And so just hold your breath. Do not expect a dramatic plot twist. Unlikely to happen. Secondly, we go to boxing. That's right, boxing, the sweet science. The money team, back on our radar. Haven't talked about this guy in a while because there's no reason to talk about him. He's retired. He's washed up. Floyd Mayweather

Unfortunately for Mayweather, did not have $200,000 in the account. Oof. Hate when that happens. Man, that's a bummer. Now, prosecutors claim that Mayweather knew the check would not clear. He wrote it anyway, and that's not allowed. That's not allowed. So Mayweather, he did not appear at the Clark County Courthouse. There was a hearing on Monday. His attorney represented him. There is another hearing in September, scheduled in September. So here's the question. What is the word? What is the word for boxing legend Floyd Mayweather being accused of writing a bad check? What is the word? So my word is ramshackle. That is my word, ramshackle. Money Mayweather is supposed to be worth $500 million. However, you got to pay your bills, right? We all know that, yeah? Okay. Got to pay your bills. The reason the whole situation is so ramshackle, I'll tell you why. All right? This was, in tennis, they would call it an unforced error. I was reading about this. The reason this whole situation is where we are is because of malfeasance by Floyd Mayweather. You see, the store he purchased the watch from, as we understand it, delayed filing a formal complaint with the authorities in Vegas. They allowed Floyd Mayweather ample time to make good on the payment. They said, listen, we understand these things happen. You wrote a bad check, but just give us our money and then we're good and we won't go to the cops. And they waited. Again, this happened in December of 2024. And they waited through January and February and March and April and all the other years. And then they waited some more into 2026, and nothing happened. They said, listen, Floyd, just make good on the payment, and you won't have to worry about anything. We're good to go. Now, we assume they just didn't want to burn a valued customer, and Mayweather buys a lot of expensive things. I guess he pays for most of them. Maybe not. Who knows? So after a year, over a year, no response by Floyd Mayweather, no cash, they finally said, okay, we need our $200,000, and they went to the cops. And so Mayweather, he's set up now for a rebranding of Floyd Mayweather. No longer Money Mayweather. How about a new name? IOU Mayweather. Is that it? No? IOU Mayweather? That doesn't work? The IOU team? No? Okay. We'll workshop that. We'll figure that out. We're going to workshop that. So you measure this. You spend your whole life building this brand, this mythical brand of the money team, and one bounce check, and you've put a stain all over that brand. Of course, this is not just one bad check. Things have not been going that great lately for the money team. If you look at some of the stories that have been in the tabloids recently, this is just the latest in a string of legal and financial issues for Floyd Mayweather. Just based on the tabloids, there's a reported tax debt. There's other lawsuits. And, of course, the recent court order to pay $1 million in back child support to one of his ballet dancers at his club there in Vegas. He gave her an 18-year contract, unrefundable 18-year contract. So things are not going particularly great there for Mayweather. And he's ready to blow this popsicle stand at this point. Now, final thought to the TV land. And I will be Benny Buzzkill, the voice of reason. Not Benny Brightside, Benny Buzzkill. So the 2026 NBA Finals between the Knickerbockers and the Spurs averaged 20.6 million viewers on ABC and some other cable channel out of Bristol, Connecticut. This made it the most watched NBA Finals in 28 years. You got to go all the way back to 1998, the last time an NBA Finals did better, and that was the Chicago Bulls over the Utah Jazz. Believe it or not, kids, the Utah Jazz actually used to have good teams and make the playoffs and sometimes went to the finals. I know it's wild. That's back in the Bronze Age in the 90s. There was no social media in the 90s. Anyway, so that happened, 1998 Finals. The Bulls won that series in six games. That was Michael Jordan's last in Chicago. They averaged 29 million viewers. Now just over that on NBC. And there you go. Had an 18.7 rating, 33 share, which is insane. So here's the question. I mentioned I'm Benny Buzzkill on this one. So are we getting the full story on the record?

0: breaking NBA Finals television ratings. So, obviously not. I am shaking my head no. And now, as the late, great Paul Harvey would say, for the rest of the story. The rest of the story. I've been chatting with my TV friends, which are better people because they're on television and they make more money. So these ratings are like a late-night infomercial. But wait, there's more! Yeah, it's called inflation. Let me explain. So the numbers have been put through more Instagram filters than a Kardashian post at this point. Okay? Keep in mind. And I had a TV show for a couple years. Show got canceled, whatever. Things happen. So if you look at television, cord cutting has given a nuclear bomb to TV. And yet, we're supposed to believe somehow the NBA Finals are magically delicious and the most ratings they've had since 1998. Now, I know there's a lot of Nick propagandists in the media, and they're like, yeah, see? And they're spreading the gospel. They got their pants around their ankles. They're so excited about the TV ratings for the NBA Finals. I will be the voice of reason. And I've pointed this out in recent weeks, and I have to repeat it because you're not paying attention. So all of sports TV ratings, if you've noticed, are to the moon, to the moon, to the moon, to the moon. Huge rate. And it's like that great line from The Wolf of Wall Street. We're in Wolf of Wall Street territory. It's fugazi. It's fairy dust. It's not on the elemental the chart. It's a Megatron special, is what it is. It's a Megatron special, meaning it's a Transformers story. It's more than meets the eye. And it's a case where if you look at this, you say, well, on the surface, it's record ratings. Why don't we believe the propaganda arm of the NBA? However, underneath, as we said, it's more than meets the eye. That's the issue. The NBA Finals didn't suddenly become America's most watched event. Again, the math just got friendlier, as it did for baseball and football and everything. Right? And Nielsen, which keeps track of the ratings, they have this new thing they're called, I think it's called Big Data Mythology, which has been a booster shot to ratings across the board. Sports viewership, based on this new way they track the ratings, across the board, everything is up at least 10%. Rough, and sometimes more than that. Like the minimum seems to be 10%. Like the ratings all over the place went up 10%. You cannot compare the numbers to the 90s. There's also the fact that the finals have shifted from over-the-air TV, then they're back on over-the-air, but they were on cable some years and all that. So it's kind of like comparing the amount of horsepower on a Tesla to Secretariat. Well, Secretariat's the greatest racehorse of all time. However, a Tesla would beat Secretariat in a race. Jordan's 98 final drew 35.9 million viewers. So, my point is we're not getting the full story. The game hasn't changed, just the calculators. And, if I ever meet with the TV people again, I'll say, listen, if you put the TV show on, our ratings will go up by 10%. Because everyone's ratings are going up by 10%. It is the Ben Maller Show. Of course, our problem was not the ratings. We actually had pretty good ratings on the show. The problem was the advertising game was not particularly great at that time. Anyway, 877-99 on Fox, 877-996-6369. Also on X, at Ben Maller. And get your questions in. The Queen of Hearts with Lorena, that'll be coming up a little bit later this hour. And so we look forward to that. Also later this hour, it's a big hour on the show, because later on as well, we will have a riveting edition of Too Much or Not Enough. Here's the Maller riddle of the day. Norway, that's a country, Lorena. Norway soccer fans have gone viral for doing the blank on escalators in Boston. Again, keep it clean. It's a family show. Norway soccer fans have gone viral for doing blank on the escalators in Boston. That is the Maller riddle of the day. The answer, we'll get to it, and we will do it next. However, it is the A Block. What hour is it?
1: Let's find number out. Three.
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0: Bill Miller and you. It is the Ben Maller Show. A big hour of bits ahead. Everyone loves their bits. Too much or not enough. That'll be a few minutes away. Queen of Hearts with Lorena. And the Maller Riddle of the Day. You can follow the show on the X Machine at Ben Maller. I believe we need a contestant for Too Much or Not Enough. So if you want to play, call right now. 877-99 on Fox. On the X Machine, make sure to click that like button. We have the menu item on there. It's, many of you complain about Wayne and Duluth and Truck Stop Fungus. Moan about that. It's right there at the top. So click the like button, the heart button thing there on that post for a menu. That's an add-on item on X. You can say hello to Lorena, FSR Tech Queen.
1: Hi, Bill.
0: And the host of Queen of Hearts coming up in a few minutes there. Hashtag Queen of Hearts. And Cuba Loop, a Bronco fan. That's a Bronco fan. Your comments can and will be used against you in the court of sports radio. Back to it. Well, first we pay off the Maller Riddle of the Day. Here it is, the Maller Riddle of the Day. Norway soccer fans have gone viral for doing blank on escalators around Boston. And the answer we'll give you right now. Let's see, does anyone know the answer? Sawman in Mississippi says doing the New Zealand haka dance. The Macarena from Eloy from Compton. King Rory in Wisconsin says they were singing John Cena's entrance song is what they were doing. Let's see here. Alf, the alien opiner, says the Batuzzi is the answer. Page down. The PP dance from Lady Sideburns, a fan favorite. The Harlem Shake from Late Night Drug Tester. Yes, the fans of Norway doing the Harlem Shake.
1: I remember that.
0: Yes. what else do we have? Let's see here. Ferg Dog says

0: the Hick Adula is the answer. What else? Chance, I think he tried to say the Macarena, although he misspelled that. The Funky Funky from Donkey Sausage. They were doing the electric slide on the escalator from Andy in Lionel Lakes, Minnesota. JT, the wingman outside Knoxville, Tennessee, says the Wild Thing. They were doing the Wild Thing. The Funky Funky from Donkey Sausage. What else do we have? Inca Terror, jousting with alpacas. That's really funny, too. Jousting with alpacas. What else? Page down. Rowing a boat from Eek in Roseville, Minnesota. The Hokey Pokey.
1: That's alpaca. That's $25,000 yeah. Alpaca.
0: Fish kissing from Courtesy Flusher. Doing the Can't Touch This from Filler Up Phil.
2: Wrong.
0: Hammer Time. Can't touch this. Macaroni. The Macaroni from Chance. The Nasty from Chip and the Q's. The Elf Splits from TMG. What else do we have? Timmy in Busco, Indiana says they were doing the butt ow, sexy, sexy. There you go. You have to sing it. I'm not singing that, Tim. Come on. Professional broadcaster. Steelers Nasty says, he has something about Floyd Mayweather. All right, that's enough. Do you have an answer, Lorraine? The Maller riddle of the day. Norway soccer fans have gone viral for blank on the elevator, doing blank on the elevator.
3: Doing the can-can.
0: The can-can. No. Well, Eek actually kind of got this right. They were doing the viral, they went viral doing the Viking row. So they were sitting, the escalator was going up, and they were rowing, like they were rowing,
3: oh, like
0: a boat.
3: Rowing a boat.
0: Yeah, it was really funny. It was really funny, yeah. So they're like sitting on the escalator as it was going up, and then very dangerous, but because if they had like soccer gear, they had the flags on and all that stuff gets stuck in the escalator.
3: People have died on the escalator.
0: Yeah, you.
3: Getting stuck.
0: But people lose like limbs and it's really bad. You get hair stuck.
3: Dangerous.
0: You get use your.
3: Have you ever done the splits going up the escalators?
0: Oh, all the time. Back in the day, Lorena.
3: It hurts the back of your legs and your shin. But you know what?
0: Yeah.
3: It's pretty cool.
0: Is it cool? All right. Let's go to the phones. We'll say hello. Do we have anybody for the game? We don't. All right. Call if you want to play a game. 877-99 on Fox. Metaphor Kyle is there. Hello, Metaphor Kyle. Welcome.
4: What's up, Ben? Hey, really quick. If you ain't got nobody for the game, can I do it? I'll tell you my little story about yesterday, my blunder of a day yesterday. But if you ain't got nobody for the game, can I do it?
0: Well, I don't know if you say it like that. I mean, it seems like you know nobody for the game.
4: I want to do it. I want to.
0: All right, hold on a sec. Hold on a sec.
3: That's like saying if no one's going to marry you, I'll do it. Like,
0: yeah.
3: I don't want that.
0: Yeah, come on, man. I want the full bubble bath. I want the flowers. I want the chocolates. I want everything. I want the mood lighting.
3: Scented candles.
0: Right? A little mood lighting. I want the googly eyes. I want to see the bedroom eyes. I don't just want like, hey, listen, you're pathetic. Nobody likes you. I'll be your friend. I don't want that. I had that when I was in elementary school. And I'm traumatized. I'm middle-aged, and I'm traumatized from that. I don't want that again. Mike the Leprechaun. Hello, Mike the Leprechaun. Welcome.
5: Good morning. I also have the answer correct. The rowing up the Viking ropes.
0: Okay, you want a cookie? Would you like a cookie?
5: No. I know. Give me a cookie for all my three picks yesterday worked out. Today I'm picking Portugal, England, and Colombia to beat the spread. So, yeah, it's not a list. Can I give a list of the people who said yesterday about tackling Marcel? Not a Barner, Justin Cincinnati, Eek, J-Dog, E-Dog, Alf the Opiner, Mike the Leprechaun, oh, that's me, Seuss, Shaden. The list goes on and on. Micah Decker, Ozzy Waz, Crazy Joe. So, yeah, these are all loyal soccer fans in the Boston Leprechaun Lodge.
0: Oh, they are.
5: I forgot to mention late night drug tester, USA Sam supporter, and JT the wingman. Sorry, okay.
0: You're doing list radio. We don't want list radio. Why would you do list radio? That's disrespectful to list radio.
3: You have Ben Maller's name tattooed on your arm. You should know list radio is against
0: the
3: law.
0: That's the highest honor you could give someone.
5: Lorena, I had a list of the songs, and he grabbed it out of my hand and tossed it.
0: I did not. That is incorrect. I did not do that. You're making that up.
5: Well, what did you do so?
0: I went on stage while you were doing the karaoke thing. You were singing, and I looked at you, and I looked at the crowd. I rolled my eyes and then got off the stage and went to the back and hung out with Alf the Alien Opiner and Danny DeVito and those guys. That's what I did.
5: Yes. Okay.
0: All right, hold on.

0: Let's just get to the game. Why not? Hit that. Metaphor wants to play.
1: Ben Maller game.
2: We've endured too many of these.
3: Is it too much or not enough?
4: Enough already.
0: Metaphor Kyle is in Viva Las Vegas, or at least somewhere in that area out in the desert. And are you ready, Kyle?
5: I is.
0: So the way the bit works, all the answers are too much or not enough. You have to get three right to win the game. You do that, we'll give you a golden ticket. If you don't do it, we will give you a different prize package. And in addition to that, you have an option of getting all questions right. If you get all the questions right, well, then you get something extra special. Two golden tickets. Question number one, James Wood. You know who that is?
5: The actor?
0: Baseball player.
6: That's Woods, James Woods.
0: James Wood. James Wood of the Washington Nationals has 26 games with at least one walk and one run. Is that too much or not enough, Metaphor Kyle?
5: I'm going to go with not enough because I don't watch baseball, so I don't know enough, so not enough.
0: Is it not enough? That is correct. He has 31 such games. Only Ricky Henderson and Mel Ott had more before July 1st. Question number two, before the Knicks, there were 45 straight playoff appearances by baseball, NBA, NFL, and NHL teams from the New York City metro area that ended up without a title. Is that too much or not enough for the Big Apple professional sports scene?
5: That's way too much. New York sucks.
0: You say, are you sure about that? You say way too much. All right, is he right? No,
6: I think you misunderstood.
0: Yeah, I think you knew the right answer, but you gave the wrong answer. It's not enough. The Knicks championship broke a streak of 52 straight playoff appearances by New York.
5: Oh, yeah, I didn't understand the question then. I'll take the L on that one.
0: You'll have to talk to your professor. Question number three. There are 15 players in baseball with 50 or more runs batted in so far this season. Is that too much or not enough, Metaphor Kyle?
5: I'm going to go with the Hollerin' James approach. Two, not enough?
0: What?
7: He's
0: trying to get both. He's trying to get both.
5: I'm going to go with too much.
0: All right, let's find out. That is correct. There are only 10. Only 10. Good
7: Follow
0: job.
7: Follow your heart.
0: Question number four. This is for the win, Metaphor Kyle. Carl Anthony Towns. You know who that is?
5: Yeah, Cat.
0: Okay. Your buddy
5: scored 4 points in game six, the five, whatever it was.
0: Carl Anthony Towns had a plus-minus of plus 200 during the 2026 postseason run for the Knickerbockers. Is that too much or not enough?
5: That's way too much.
0: You sure about that?
5: Yeah. I'm gonna say yeah.
0: You're saying not enough is the answer. Or no, you're saying too much is the answer. Too much, right?
5: Yeah. Yeah, too much
0: is
5: the answer.
0: Is he right? No, it's not enough.
5: Wrong.
0: He had a plus-minus of plus 258, the highest in a single playoff run in NBA history. That only goes back to 97 when they started keeping track of that. Question number five. This is it for the win or the loss,
5: right,
0: Kyle.
5: Let's go.
0: Don't choke. There are four rookies this baseball season.
5: Dang it.
0: With 65-plus hits, and you don't have to know. Just the answer is 50-50. All right, so there are four rookies this baseball season with 65 or more hits and 10 or more home runs this season. Is that too much or not enough for the win, Metaphor Kyle?
5: That sounds like a real stat, so I'm going to go with not enough.
0: You sure about that?
5: I am.
0: Okay, let's find out. Now you're wrong. I tried to help you. You didn't listen. You know what? You try to help guy out. He doesn't listen to you. Too much. There's only two that have been able to do it, and that's Sal Stewart of the Reds and some guy named J.J. Weatherholt of the Cardinals. Well, you didn't win, Kyle, but we have a nice parting gift, a lifetime supply of nothing. So if you want nothing, think of the Ben Maller Show. Contact us. We'll send you nothing. So you'll get nothing, and then a round trip to nowhere. So if you want to go nowhere, you can go nowhere. In fact, we'll take everyone in your family. We'll go nowhere. We'll send them nowhere, okay?
5: Hey, listen. Can you hear me?
0: No, I can't, because I got to go. Thank you. We have the Queen of Hearts with La Reina. We'll get to that. And we will do it next. However, it is the B Block. What hour is it?
8: Number three.
0: Well, the Cup is taking over the U.S., and only DraftKings has you fully covered. 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
1: Love, exciting and new, Queen of Hearts.

0: That's the rumor. I hope you guys are having love and luck in your love life. Love in your luck life.
1: Easy,
0: I don't know.
1: Easy for you to say.
0: Or not.
1: Yeah. All right. Are you ready for questions?
0: Yes.
1: All right. This is very exciting here. We have actual questions from actual listeners. JT the Wingman writes in. He says, if the man grills the food for dinner, is it fair to assume that the woman should be the dish, do the dishes after dinner?
0: Well, I do like the tit-for-tat mentality on that. But usually the female's also making side dishes and doing other things, too. I like the group activity all around, even grilling together. Like, let me get you a beer while you're grilling. You know, it can all be a group activity.
1: Well, I am the dishwasher at the Maller Mansion. It is a I also cook a lot.
0: Do you have a washing machine, too?
1: Well, it's called the dishwasher. Well, mine's broken right now. There's more on that. It was fixed, and then it broke again, so it's a bit of a problem.
0: So you're doing manual hand washing.
1: Yes,
0: right now.
1: Which is really a pain.
0: Now, do you
1: in the
0: do
1: ass.
0: It because you're more meticulous and you like it done a certain way?
1: Yes, yes. The reason I did it is because my wife used to do the dishes, and then I one time looked in the dishwasher, and at the bottom there were pieces of spaghetti and peas and macaroni. And it made me disgusted. So I was like, all right, I better do that. I did,
0: yeah. I'll do it.
1: Yeah, I don't want that. So, yeah, I wash everything off. Let's see. What else do we have? Lady Sideburns writes in, says, what are some good safe words for playtime? That's Lady Sideburns.
0: Oh, safe words are fun and a great way to communicate. You know, it could be anything.
1: Yeah.
0: Nothing too simple, though. It can't be like, oh, I love it. Like, it can't be something like that, right? It has to be something that you wouldn't hear normally.
1: Yeah, yeah, it can't be something that you might say.
0: Right, so you would never say kumquat when you're going to, you know. Kumquat could be fun.
1: Vegetables, yes. We love our vegetables. Yes, all right. Let's say hello to James in Tacoma on the phones. It's the Queen of Hearts. Say hello to Lorena, James.
2: Hello.
0: Hi, James. What kind of love question you got?
2: Well, question is, in next week, Seattle is having their annual naked bike ride.
0: Oh, fun.
2: And my doctor told me I need to exercise more. My question is, I weigh 310 pounds. So do you think me riding a bike new would be a great exercise for me?
0: I mean, yeah, get out there.
1: I wouldn't want to be the bike seat.
0: Yeah.
1: You might want to get one of
0: when
1: those
0: was
1: wide...
0: When was the last time you rode a bike?
2: I don't even have a bike right now. I can borrow one. And plus, I'm also 57 years old.
1: Oh, yeah. Well, I'd be perfect. You'd be the star of the show there. 57.

0: Year-old 300-pound naked man.
1: I think you should get
0: a
1: mini bike, one of those miniature bikes.
0: Even better, get a tricycle.
1: Yeah. Or a unicycle.
0: Right, and think of the women that'll be all over you there, James.
1: I love that idea.
0: Women love 300-pound men on tricycles.
1: Make the most of it.
0: All right, thank you, James. There you go. Enjoy your naked bike ride. Andrew is in Bakersfield. Hello, Andrew.
2: Hey, Ben. A cinnamon roll is a dang donut.
0: Right. Ferg Dog says, how can I get my girl to shut up about Love Island while I'm trying to watch the beautiful game sock?
1: Put a donut in her mouth.
0: Hello.
1: What kind of question is that?
0: Yeah. Well, there's a joke there.
1: Skip over the joke.
0: Why not?
1: A good donut
0: did
1: joke.
0: I do the one from Rob in the 321? Rob wrote in. He says, if you start courting a mate and you find out that her favorite team is your team's main rival, is it a bad idea to move forward?
1: I've gotten this question before, and I like the rivalry in that relationship, but I do see a lot of girls jump ship and join their men's team, so, you know.
0: They sell out.
1: Yeah.
0: Late Night Drug Tester quickly says, is it bad taste to have the newly married woman Zendaya on my hall pass list?
1: No, keep her right there. That's where she should be.
0: That's where she belongs, right there?
1: She'd be on my list, too.
0: Really? Oh, interesting. That'll be next week. Hi, it's Ben Maller. 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

0: Here's what you need to know.
1: Argentina's Lionel Messi scored 3 goals in a 3-0 win over Algeria in their World Cup opener. Norway's superstar Erling Haaland had 2 goals in the first half. His team beat Iraq 4-1. And France woke up at halftime and defeated Senegal 3-1. Kylian Mbappe with 2 goals. American star Christian Pulisic is called day-to-day with his calf injury. The U.S. doesn't play till Friday, a day game in Seattle against Australia. In the NHL, Vegas interim coach John Tortorella will not be back. The Dodgers won their home game against Tampa Bay 1-0 on Shohei Ohtani's homer in the sixth. The game took an hour 52. Ohtani will pitch Wednesday, but not DH. The Angels' Mike Trout had a homer 3 RBIs in a 7-0 win at Arizona. The late-night game had the Pirates holding on 6-5 at the A's. Houston with 3 in the eighth beat Detroit 4-2. Yankees 12-2 over the White Sox. I'm Steve DeSager.
2: Okay, let's get started.
0: Ben Maller saying this.
3: Now it blows.
0: Saying that.
3: Genetic bone boom.
0: And
3: Billy Crystal.
4: They held a webinar
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0: With a big dog touch.
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3: Not going anywhere. No. Welcome in. I don't even know what that is. Welcome in the beginning of another hour of the Ben Maller Show. We are in the air everywhere as we congregate a fine oiled machine. Not a wobbler. It may seem like a wobbler. It's not a wobbler. Coast to coast, border to border, and beyond on the vast and dashingly powerful microphones of FSR emanating live.
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0: 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The crown is yours. So that's exciting, right? The crown being yours. And but wait, there's more. The excitement of the FIFA World Cup is now streaming live. We'll do it live on Fox One, the official.
1: Do it live.
0: Not the impersonator, not the bogus one. This matters. It's a big deal. 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Everyone's talking about this. Fox One brings the action straight to your screen so you never miss a goal. Download Fox One and experience the FIFA World Cup live. Not dead, very much alive. All right, very good there. And I believe there was some room for some bowl or no? We don't need any bowl? We're good on the bowl? We need bowl.
2: No, I do need another.
0: We need bowl. I'm told we need bowl. Rob the Goatman wants bowl, and so does Overnight Joe. 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All right. Now, Lorena says, listen, because she got a message. I didn't get this. Lady Sideburns had sent a message. And then Hoosier Bill gave the atomic elbow. Schmuck, Hoosier Bill. And he said, Ben, we need Home Depot.
2: Woo!
0: I know. 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And at the World Cup, we had Norway take apart Iraq 4-1 in group play as this is going on right now. France tearing up Senegal 3-1. Is that proper verbiage in soccer? 3-1? That feels like a blowout.
2: I don't speak soccer.
0: You don't speak soccer? All right. Well, okay. And Austria taking down Jordan, but not Michael Jordan, the country Jordan. 3-1. Austria with the win there. Some of the events, and of course, you had Argentina. Don't mess with Messi, as he had the hat trick there in the World Cup. Some of the great moments. All right, we good? Yes, everything good? All right, we'll get back to the commercials in a moment. We now pause for the Maller monologue. So our lead this hour, from the Fox box that rocks, baby, Terry Bradshaw, surprisingly popping up on my radar. And I do have a bit of a history of good old Terry Bradshaw, and he popped up, and this has been making the rounds, the pinball machine of hot takes. So Bradshaw says he is not going to retire, ever. Never. You're not getting rid of Terry Bradshaw. Did you hear about this? Perhaps not. So the Hall of Fame quarterback and longtime NFL on Fox studio analyst, Terry Bradshaw, 30-plus years at Fox doing NFL in the studio. He recently said that retirement is not an option. He said, retirement, quote, is not something that I mean. I may not be with Fox, he said. That would be their call, not mine. But, he said, I would still be speaking, but if not doing that, I will still work the Bourbon Trail. Oh, that sounds like the Bourbon Trail. All right. So this, of course, outraged some of social media, saying, oh, my God, Bradshaw, he should retire. Jimmy Johnson retired. Why is Terry Bradshaw not retiring? It's not right. It's not fair. We need Terry to go. He's too old. We hate old people because we're the Internet. We can't stand old people. They're demanding that Terry Bradshaw retire. 77. Holy crap on a cracker, Batman. You're too old to watch football if you're 77, said the kiddos. Man. Anyway, all right, so that is a good jumping off point. Let us discuss the question. Terry Bradshaw saying that Fox, essentially he said Fox is going to have to fire him. He's not retiring from the NFL pregame festivities there. How does this land with you? So I've got the dog, PBS, and stealth operation. And we will combine all of these things together, and we're going to make a hoagie

A gabagool hoagie is what we're going to make. And we're going to wash that down with a nice big pint of the baba ganoush. I know it's hard to drink baba ganoush because it's got the eggplant and all that in it. But just bear with me. We'll make it kind of a light version of baba ganoush, and we'll drink the baba ganoush. All right, to lead off, though. Terry Bradshaw, what he just said this week, he's making the rounds. I should get him on my podcast. I can track him down. Terry's been promoting some alcohol. He's not buying a commercial here, so we're not promoting it. Although if he does the podcast, I guess I'll give him a pop on that. Anyway, Bradshaw's been making the circuit, doing some shows and whatnot. And this is the most on-brand thing ever for Terry Bradshaw. He loves the weekly Giggle Fest way too much to walk away. And I get it. Bradshaw is basically squatting on the NFL on Fox every Sunday during the fall and the winter time. And at this point, he's the ultimate court jester. He really is. He absolutely refuses to leave the castle, and I'm there for it. I support Terry Bradshaw. Over the years, Terry has made it an art form. The way he does highlights, often butchering names, and it's become his superpower, and it's very entertaining. He's the only analyst, Terry Bradshaw, in America, who treats the multi-billion dollar monstrosity that is the National Football League like a county fair talent show. And he's living the ultimate American dream, Terry. A lot of the kiddos don't even know he played in the NFL because he played back in the Bronze Age. They're like, what, he played the blonde bomber, Terry Bradshaw? What is that? He never actually played? What are you talking about? And so Bradshaw followed a successful, not a great career. He was not a wonderful, he's a Hall of Famer. His numbers were not redonkulous or anything like that as a player. Anyway, Bradshaw played all those years, and now he's had a 30-year run, paid millions of dollars over the year to essentially laugh like a hyena on national television. And Bradshaw's, he's turning to the dog. We want dogs. In this case, he's double dog daring. Double dog daring the TV people over at Fox to fire his ass. And I am perfectly fine with this mindset. Now, full disclosure, believe it or not, in another life, I was reincarnated, but I may or may not have done radio with Terry back in the 90s. And there was a radio station in LA that I worked at that hired Terry Bradshaw to do a midday show. I was already doing the midday show, so it cut into my time. The good news is I got to hang out with Terry a fair amount, and even got to go to the avocado room at the Fox lot in West LA on Pico. And it was great. It was wonderful. Terry was could not have been nicer. He was one of the coolest people I've ever met in my life, and very kind to me. So I do have a pass with him. So in court, the judge would say, I believe the witness is compromised here and all that. He hosted a show called Lunch with Terry, which would have been the perfect radio show if it was only during football season. However, to hear Terry Bradshaw try to talk baseball, holy crap. And this was when McGuire and Sosa were hitting all those home runs back in the steroid boom time. And Terry didn't want to talk about baseball. But that was what everyone was talking about because all these guys were hitting steroid home runs back in that period of time. Anyway, Terry's always lived by the old cliche, if you do what you love, you'll never work a day in your life. It's a good way to live your life. He quoted Billy Graham in this interview that he did recently, and he said, the day that you retire is the day you start dying. And I see myself staying active right up until the end. And I agree with that also. I've had some of my older relatives that have retired, and there's some that are doing really well. I got some really old relatives that live, most of them live in the Phoenix area, and they're doing really good. But I've got other ones that retired, and then that was it. Like within a couple years, game over. That's it. Turn out the lights. The party's over. Game. Reset the game. Start over. That's it. So I believe in the mindset. You got to keep going. Like at some point, I'll get whacked from this job, and I'll just do a podcast. That's what all the other losers do when they do podcasts. I can be a professor. I could teach them. That I could do. That seems like a job I could handle. Right? Professor. I got to speak in front of people, though. I don't know. Anyway, the key to a long life is I've heard this from my older relatives. As you know, I'm getting older now, but is you stay active. You stay engaged, and you stay interested. If you do those three things, you'll live a full, solid life, and you'll slow down, you know, the aging process a little bit. And Bradshaw is determined. Terry Bradshaw is determined to keep going strong. And good, if Fox wants to have him on there, keep going. If they drag him off the set, that's fine. I can only imagine angry

He said last he gave an update, he said they're not anywhere close. I know we're very concerned about the finances of Baker Mayfield. Very concerned. Mayfield's in the final year, so that means he's a lame duck quarterback. Final year of a three-year, $100 million deal he signed back in 2023 with the Tampa football team. Question, do you have any advice? Is there any advice that you have for the Buccaneers on how to handle Baker Mayfield and his contract kerfluffle? So this is the ultimate playground game of contract tag, you're it. And so for Tampa Bay, this requires a masterclass, not a disaster class, a masterclass in what we call adult tetherball. You keep the rope, you hold on to the rope, control the pole, and whatever you do, don't get dizzy. Do not get dizzy. And I don't think we need to start a charity for Baker, like a bake sale for Baker. I don't think we need to do that. He is scheduled to make very modest. I love when sports writers and sports media say, well, this is a modest amount of money, $27 million. Modest, my big fat ass. Yeah, $27 million in 2026. It's just wild. Real soup kitchen stuff, right? Hard scrabble streets, the whole thing. Just a real shame. However, if you're actually honest about this, Baker, it's like a PBS episode of This Old House, right? This Old House. He's a nice, he's not old, he's middle-aged. Baker Mayfield is a quarterback. It's an old house, nice neighborhood. However, the foundation, it creaks every so often. That's not good. There's some cracks in it. Baker gives you solid mid-tier quarterback play, which means 6 or 7 games, he's very mediocre. 3 or 4 games, he's bad. And the rest of the games, he's pretty good. That's mediocre NFL quarterback play in modern times. So he's not elite. A handful of games he is, but for the most part, you can't count on him being elite. And 2025 was a clear step back for Baker Mayfield from 2024. And there are legitimate questions that have been asked whether there's long-term sustainability with Baker Mayfield. The man has stretches of excellence, as we pointed out. However, those are packaged around poor decisions. I think the numbers, I read 37 interceptions over the last few seasons for Baker Mayfield. So you're not that far away from an interception with Baker. So what should Tampa do? My advice is to let him play out the season as a lame duck quarterback. And that way you avoid the negative publicity, if you will, of a premature mega deal that could do in your franchise. Let's just see how it goes. I would tag him out. My advice is always tag, tag, tag, tag, tag, tag, tag, tag. That's my advice. It's the NFL's version of dating with separate apartments. Right? Remember our buddy Jay Moore, former Fox Sports Radio talk show host Jay Moore. I read in some story that Jay Moore, who's married to the woman that I guess used to own the Lakers, Jeannie Buss, and they live in different apartments. So, and if you watch old TV shows in like the 1950s, they all slept in different beds because you couldn't fornicate on TV back then. So they were all in separate beds and all. Anyway, so that's what I would do. That's my professional advice. Will they listen to me? Probably not. Probably not. But I'd go year to year. You get the franchise tag. That's how I live my life, year to year. I take it 1 year at a time. That's what I do. Yeah. Most teams don't have the stones to do this. They just don't. Tampa should. And we're really at a fork in the road for the Buccaneers. As if you look ahead, coaches on the hot seat. Todd Bowles is certainly on the hot seat. There were people speculating he was going to be fired after this past year. And the Bucs are kind of in this rut where they're a mid-level team. They're propped up by a crap bag division, the NFC South. So that's where we are with that. And so if you get rid of Todd Bowles, do you change the quarterback too? Hit the reset button. All right, last thing. In addition to the contract, Baker Mayfield also, it was revealed, is going to be part of season 3 of Netflix quarterback documentary series. Whoop-dee-damn-doo, right? Whoop-dee-damn-doo. Now, Mayfield had turned down the show multiple times, had a change of heart. The show's already in the bag. It was filmed during the 2025 NFL season. And this is produced by Peyton Manning, who's getting $60 million a year from that small cable channel out of Bristol, Connecticut, to

0: shows together. So a lot of money there. Baker's part of an ensemble cast with Jaden Daniels, Joe Flacco, and Cam Ward. That's the guy that gave the famous quote, "We ass," Cam Ward. Mayfield had emphasized that he wanted to ensure that it wouldn't become a me distraction. And so he said, I want to be focused on winning. Question. Are there ulterior motives to Baker Mayfield appearing on this Netflix docu-quarterback thingamajig? 1,000%. Not 100, 1,000, which is not even really possible. It's 1,000%. If you don't think this is strategic, congratulations. You are in the target demo of, say it with me now, kids, dum-dums. You're in the target demo. This is a stealth operation by Team Baker, the touchdown maker, Operation Stream Team, Baker Mayfield. You know the old line, man, he's playing chess, not checkers. No. He's playing algorithms. Baker Mayfield is playing algorithms. Yes, Mayfield is doing. He's doing the workaround where he's like, listen, we want to get publicity here. He knew looking ahead that the Bucs were not going to give him a contract. This is how I read the room. Tell me if I'm wrong or not. So Baker anticipated he wasn't getting a new contract. He was getting feedback from the Bucs. They weren't ready to give him a new deal. So he's like, okay, I better do the show. People around him are like, listen, do the show, and you'll kick some ass on there. And he's doing Netflix arithmetic is what he's doing. It's brand calculus, not charity. This is classic Baker Mayfield. He wants to be the underdog, even though he was the number one pick. Played at Oklahoma. I know he played elsewhere at Texas Tech. Top pick in the draft. He wants you to believe he's the ultimate underdog. And that's the brand. However, he wants other things in addition to that. And it's a leverage play disguised as humility. It's a contract year megaphone. Right? Big deal. Wrapped in that aw shucks, Oklahoma charm. That boomer sooner charm, that whole thing. He's essentially running a political campaign. That's my theory on this. Baker Mayfield and his quarterback documentary on Netflix. It's like a political campaign without a voting booth. Ergo, he's weaponizing Baker Mayfield. The audience, the diehards that watch this show, he's going to turn the people to watch that show into foot soldiers to bully the Bucks to pay the man. And this is the first contract negotiation conducted entirely through a streaming platform. So enjoy that. And when Baker says, it's not me, I don't want a me, distraction. Yeah, on a show literally called Quarterback. Hello? It's called Quarterback. Mayfield is the ultimate guy who says he cannot stand attention while agreeing to have a documentary crew follow him in to Chipotle. What's he going to put in his burrito bowl? I don't know. Watch Netflix. Reminds me of when Russell Wilson, that little weasel, was out in Seattle. And he could not go to a hospital to visit sick kids. Without seven different people. He had a sound guy, two sound guys, two cameras. There was a producer. There was a director. Like, what are you doing? Of course, we were ahead of everyone on that. Mr. Unlimited, we pointed that out a long time ago. People got upset with us, but now they've turned. They've agreed with us now. We were ahead of everyone else on that take. That was a hot take, projecting ahead to what was going to happen. Anyway, it's the Ben Maller Show. If you'd like to be part, 877-99 on Fox. That's 877-996-6369. If you'd like to be part of the program, well, it's the great game. It's also a great time to be duped. It's a great time to be duped. What is that all about? We'll get to it, and we will do it next. However, we go now live to the Lorena Theater in Sherman Oaks, California, iconic Ventura Boulevard. Let's see here. What do we have? What hour is it?
1: Number four.
0: She'll be making an encore appearance later this hour. We'd like to alert all the affiliates down the line. A second performance. So rest up.

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9: Don't talk to me, Aunt Koopaloop, a Bronco fan. Your comments can and will be used against you in the Court of Sports Radio. Reminder coming up, Password, the word game of the stars in a little bit. Let's say hello to Dick in Dayton, the legend, the top music artist ever to come out of the state of Ohio. Hello, Dickster.
11: Good morning, Ben and crew. How are you?
9: How are the life of times? Is it summer? The weather's better here. June, a lot of gigs, Dick and Dayton. You got a lot of stuff going on now. You're very busy. You're a social butterfly, yes?
11: Yeah, I've been helping a lot with Heather. We've had, like, a lot of activities, and they're bringing a lot of musical people in. Every Monday from 2 to 4, they have a group, and every Friday, we have a good group. It's good, but... You know, Ben, there were so many people that came to the Stony Ridge, and they called me. They saw me with that picture that you came, and I just never had a better time down there, Ben. It was so nice.
9: Well, it was wonderful. Know? It was great to meet you, Dick, in Dayton. We had a wonderful time. You actually left Ohio. You went to Kentucky, just across the line there. And
11: yeah.
9: It was a traumatic experience for everyone involved, but it was wonderful to see you there and to meet you, and you just get killed it on stage with Ohio Al. And I was very proud. I had two of my guys here, my core members of the Maller Militia, together.

0: harmony in the community. It was wonderful.
1: Yeah.
0: And are you into the World Cup at all?
1: Hey, have you heard from my friend, what's his name, Holler and Al, is it?
0: Oh, you're talking about Ohio. I just mentioned you, Ohio Al. Yeah, the great Ohio Al. I can reach out to him if you want. You guys want to do some gigs or something like that?
1: Yeah, he said he'd keep, you know, contact. I figure he's been busy, but
0: yeah.
1: I had a good time. That was really good. But
0: All right.
1: I just wanted to tell you, guess what?
0: What's that?
1: I still talk to 92, the fan, you know, Jeff and
0: Titus?
1: Anthony Baskin. Oh, they just, I like them. And then I met Nick. He's on the night shift, Nick and John. And they just said, they were talking about the quarterback controversy. And I told them I thought they should use Sanders this year.
0: So that's your official endorsement. So Dick and Dayton is endorsing Shedeur Sanders to be the Browns quarterback. Is that accurate?
1: Yeah.
0: Okay. That's a hot take. Amazing. All right, well, thank you, Dick. Thanks for checking in. We're glad things are going well for you. Be good, all right? Be safe out there.
1: I'll keep in touch,
0: okay? All right, you better. All right, bye-bye. All right, there you go. Hollering
2: Al.
0: That's great. I love the Dickster. After I just said his name. I just literally said the man's name.
2: Almost as bad as... burrito.
0: Oh, yeah, Weed Man. Yeah. What's his name? I don't know. Let's say hello to 2% Chance, who is next. Hello, 2% Chance. Welcome.
3: First of all, guys, I really want to apologize, man. I've never done that before last night.
0: It's all right. We washed your soap out, your mouth out with soap and water is what I'm trying to say, so we're okay. You had a little bit of a potty mouth. And I think we should be allowed to say that word, Chance. I think we should. You were telling a ghost story, and then all of a sudden you dropped 2 S-bombs in the span of about 30 seconds, and we had to blow you up.
3: Yeah, it's crazy because, like, a few minutes ago I heard you say A-S-S word, and I didn't know. I mean, they're very similar, so it is kind of crazy.
0: I agree. They are. You are allowed to say ass, and you pause, and then you can say whole, but you can't say those words together because that'll offend a child.
2: Oh, my gosh. He should go to radio school and figure out what words he can and cannot say on the air.
0: Yeah, every year, 2% chance, I go to iHeart University, and they teach me what is allowed and not. And I'm in the safe harbor. So we have a little more leeway in the safe harbor.
2: Yeah, play with it a little bit.
0: Yeah.
3: Is it true if you guys let a curse word or two go on the air, you can be fined by the FCC? Someone told me that before. Or whatever it's called.
0: Yeah, it is technically true. In fact, not only that, we're a national show. We're on over 600 radio stations. So it's conceivable that we would be fined
2: 600
0: times. Which would mean I'm working at Home Depot if that happens. You understand? 2% chance I will be getting a job at Home Depot if that happens. So,
3: man, that'd be cool to run into you at Home Depot. So,
0: by the way, it's a great lead-in. You can upgrade your FIFA World Cup 2026 setup. 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And Hoosier Bill says he lives 150 feet from a Home Depot, the one on Sunset in L.A., and he says when he needs a potted plant or an orange bucket, you guessed it, I always walk over to Home Depot. So that's, and they have the good self-checkout with the handheld scanners. So big endorsement from Hoosier Bill. Isn't that impressive, 2% chance?
3: That is impressive. Cha-ching, you just got the endorsement in. Let me finish this story. It'll be 30 seconds. So, anyways, got in trouble, went to this halfway house. I was like 17. Didn't believe in any of that nonsense, ghost or whatever you want to call them. Bed levitated off the ground in the middle of the night. I was in my room all alone. Everyone was outside. Someone was pounding on the window on a third-story floor from the outside, scared the heck out of me. There's a few more experiences, but you get my drift, right?
0: I know. Are you sure this really happened, or people were they busting your balls?
3: No,
0: because there's a hotel. There's a hotel in Milwaukee which is haunted supposedly, and sometimes the guys would play pranks on their teammates who were afraid of ghosts. And there was this guy named Adrian Beltre when he played for the Dodgers. He slept in bed with a Louisville Slugger baseball bat. I might not have been a Louisville Slugger. It was a baseball bat. Because he thought he could. But a bat would not work with a ghost, right? Because ghost, you can't hit a ghost. It's a ghost, right?
3: Yeah, it wouldn't work. The only thing I could do is pray and close.

0: eyes and hide under the blankie. Yeah,
1: you gotta forget. Suck your thumb. You gotta suck your thumb too in the fetal position. Yeah.
0: 100% real. Change the whole outlook on life.
1: All right. Well, we'll leave it there. 2% chance. Thank you. Let's say hello to the Doc. You got the Doc in Chicago. The great Doc Mike. Hello, Doc Mike. You got the Doc.
2: Good morning to all of you out there. I'm heading to Ojai, California, July 22.
1: Really? You're being not that far away from the big studio here, Doc.
2: Pal. Yeah. I was out there in March for a week.
1: You didn't come by? You didn't visit us?
2: Well, I was busy.
1: We're busy, too.
2: Yeah. Well, stay that way. If you know, I'm never going to retire.
1: You shouldn't retire. Keep going. How old are you now, Doc? How old are you?
2: 81 and a half
1: for Doc Mike. Been calling this show for 20. How many years did you go by? 25 years, something like that? Some ridiculous amount of time. Oh, way back.
2: Guess what's happening in Chicago?
1: What's that?
2: Westward One has affiliated with theScore, and I'm back on the air.
1: Oh, I heard about that. I heard you've some of our old colleagues work over there, and you've been calling them up, I heard.
2: Black and Adala.
1: I don't know who that is. Let's say hello to Marcel. If you want to promote our show on their network, feel free. Hello, Marcel. What's going on, Marcel in Brooklyn?
3: Oh, the Knicks championship parade. One sleep in. That will be tomorrow.
1: You'll be there, Marcel. Yes.
3: Oh, absolutely. And you guys will be there too.
1: Well, no, we're not invited. But you'll be. And we're not Knicks fans. But you're a Knicks ambassador. As a Knicks ambassador, aren't they having a big rally? Is it at Radio City Music Hall? They're having the rally. Is that where it is?
3: Well, they're going to be actually taking to City Hall.
1: Oh, I thought they were having an event though, like a rally type thing. Is that City Hall? I thought it was at Radio City Music Hall. It doesn't matter.
3: Well, actually, it's City Hall.
1: Okay, you're very precise on that. Hey, Marcel, did you see that there's a story in Boston? The Scottish soccer fans have been out drinking all of Boston. They call them the Tartan Army, have taken over the restaurants and pubs around Boston. So much so, Samuel Adams says that the tap room there, the Boston tap room, ran out of Samuel Adams Boston Lager over the weekend because these Scottish soccer fans drank them dry. How impressive is that?
3: Don't drink and drive, folks.
1: Well, I don't know if they're driving. They were just drinking the Sam Adams is what they were doing. Isn't that wild? Yeah.
3: Terrible.
1: When's the last time you had a Sam Adams?
3: Nothing.
1: What's your favorite drink?
3: Oh, give me a guess. Pepsi.
1: Wow, you are a rebel.
4: Pepsi is a good choice.
1: That is a hard liquor drink, Pepsi. Do your parents know, your Uncle Dynamite know that you drink Pepsi?
3: Anytime.
1: Really? Interesting. All right, well, you want to do TV picks?
3: Well, absolutely. And in just a few moments from now, you're guess it. Password, the word, Game of the Stars. So let's get into it.
1: All right, real quick, TV picks. Let's see here. Seuss Dog is on. Hello, Seuss Dog.
3: Hello, Seuss Dog. Welcome to the show.
5: How you doing?
1: Marcel, he asked you a question. You didn't respond.
3: What's your TV pick from last night?
1: Marcel's very serious.
5: I think you watched some old school Hanna-Barbera cartoons, more specifically Space Ghost.
3: Oh, not a mixed match, but thank you for playing with us here.
1: No, all right.
3: Ben, go right ahead.
1: All right, Doc Mike wants to play. Doc, you're on with Marcel. We're doing TV picks, Doc.
3: Yes, Doc Mike from Chicago. Welcome to the show.
2: I haven't had a television for over 40 years. It's all fun.
3: Ooh, four decades.
2: When I was watching television, it was black and white.
1: Attention, advertisers. You can reach this coveted demographic. Okay, I think you were watching the World Cup on Fox.
3: I guarantee you with the mixed match.
1: All right. Lorena?
4: I think you were watching Flowers in the Attic.
3: Flowers in the Attic on Hulu?
4: Yeah.
3: Not a mixed match.
4: Darn it.
3: Loop de loop, go right ahead. This is going to be same with me and Ben. So what do you have?
6: I think you were watching the World Series of Poker.
3: Ooh, the word world. It's going to be mixed match.
6: What?
1: What?
3: You know what that means.
1: Oh, I don't know. What is that?
3: Lord.
1: What?

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1: And to both of you, the word world, so I'd go with Ben, and the World Cup.
2: World Cup on Fox. I
3: got it too, because the word world.
4: Yes,
3: is, okay.
4: Very similar.
3: Yeah, I got it. Okay.
4: Poker, soccer, it's all the same. It's competition.
1: Yes, it is.
4: Yes. All right. Thank you, Marcel. Appreciate that. Marcel in Brooklyn. Brandon's going to have to call back and Frank the Tank, because we don't have time. We have password. Brandon wants to complain about it. What did I do, Brandon? There's nothing to complain about. You have a bone to pick? I call back with that. I don't have time for that right now. And we're going to have password, the word game of the stars. By the way, those soccer fans that got bamboozled, a number of World Cup fans claim they bought tickets to the on the FIFA website, and they were scammed out of hundreds of dollars on bogus websites that look like the FIFA website. So they're now, of course, going to social media and complaining about that, because that's what you do. All right, we'll get to the password game, the word game of the stars. We'll do it next. However, it is the B-Block. What hour is it?
5: Number four.
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1: Attention, everyone. And the password is... Password. You idiot. Password. The word game of the stars. Here's Ben Maller.
0: All right, right to it. Jed Houflette's going to play. Hello, Jed.
2: My name's Jed.
0: Who are you teaming up with, Jed? You got me, Lorena, or Coop?
3: Let's go with,
0: hurry up.
3: Let's go with Lorena.
0: All right. Mark on the north end. Hello, Mark. Welcome.
4: Good morning, Ben.
0: Good to have you. You got me or Coop?
3: You. I'm going with the man, you.
0: All right. You're out of the show, Coop. Okay, here we go. List of words.
4: That's a two for I. Two for I.
0: All right. 1 to 10.
3: Number four.
0: Jed,
3: number four.
0: You say number four. Lorena, number four. We're number four.
5: Ooh, this one's a good one. Let's go for, champion.
4: Winner.
5: No.
0: It's not a good clue. Let's go.
6: It really wasn't.
0: yeah. How about, she said champion, how about star?
3: MVP.
0: No. All right. That's not cool. Go ahead, Lorraine.
5: Super.
0: You didn't say it right.
5: Super.
0: You still did.
6: Super?
0: No, don't help her out.
5: I wasn't trying to do a Mahler maneuver, but I guess I could have worked.
0: All right, go ahead.
3: Y'all talk too much. We're moving on to the next word. Y'all talk too much.
5: No, get it. Part. You got to get it. Super.
2: I got
3: Hero.
2: It.
5: Yay!
0: All right. Mark, pick a number 1 to
3: that
0: 10.
3: Really is. Oh, my
0: number
3: gosh. Yes.
0: Number one. How about incarcerated?

0: Prison.
1: No.
2: Oh, good one, good one. Let's go with detain.
1: Jed?
0: Detained and incarcerated. This sounds like it should be like mine. Where should we Jed?
1: He doesn't know. You should know this. This is something that happens to you a lot.
3: I got it.
0: In prison.
1: No. Go ahead, Mark.
3: Arrested.
1: Yeah, there you go. We'll take that.
2: That was good.
1: Do we have the lead? I think we have the lead.
4: I think it's tied.
1: It's tied. Why is it tied? I don't want to tie. Go ahead. Pick it. Hurry up. Jed, hurry up.
0: Nine.
1: What do you say?
0: Nine.
2: Hurry.
0: Rush.
1: Oh.
5: Yeah! Wow,
1: come on.
5: Win.
1: That's bull crap. That's not right. Protest. 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

0: Here's what you need to know.
1: Argentina's Lionel Messi scored three goals in a 3-0 opening win against Algeria in the World Cup game in Kansas City. In New England, Norway 4-1 over Iraq. Two goals in the first half from Norway's superstar Erling Haaland. And France's star Kylian Mbappe with 2 second-half goals in a victory over Senegal 3-1 in New Jersey in front of over 80,000 fans. Saints defensive end Cam Jordan re-signed to play one final season. In the NHL, Vegas interim coach John Tortorella will not be back. The WNBA's lone game went to Indiana 113-91 over Toronto. Caitlin Clark, 21 points, 14 assists. The Dodgers beat Tampa Bay 1-0 on a Shohei Ohtani homer in the sixth. Houston scored three in the bottom of the eighth to beat Detroit 4-2. The Twins were up 10-0 in the fourth and won at Texas 12-2. Yankees 12-2 over the White Sox. I'm Steve DeSager.
2: Good morning to all.
0: The best. 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

0: I think I'm ready for a new one. 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
0: Damn. 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
0: But yeah, I think I'm ready. 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LeVar Arrington, Brady Quinn, Jonas Knox with you. 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And speaking of the World Cup, here are the results from yesterday's game. France, a 3-1 winner. Norway beats Iraq 4-1. Argentina beats Algeria 3-0. And Austria over Jordan 3-1. So we do have at least, you know, some sort of an understanding as to what the next steps are for old Brendan Sorsby when it comes to his run at the NFL. Tentatively scheduled a July 10th pro day. All right, so there's a tentative schedule for July 10th that he's going to have his pro day. And apparently teams have already started to reach out and have a conversation about Brendan Sorsby. Scott Satterfield, the Cincinnati head coach, he spoke yesterday about some of the dialogue and conversation that has been had there. Let's take a listen.
3: Yeah, there certainly have been scouts, GMs have reached out and just asking questions, and more on a personal level probably than maybe than the football level, with their interest, knowing that potentially something like this could happen. I certainly think now that the news is out, over the next few weeks, there's going to be a lot more inquiries about him. What do you hope?

0: teams know about Brendan, the person?
1: Mm-hmm. Yeah, I mean, you know, he's a great guy, great teammate, worked hard, gave it his all. You know, I think just obviously a unfortunate thing that happened with him. And, again, hopefully he'll learn from it and grow from it.
2: Can I ask you guys a question? Because I was thinking about this earlier. And I know we were talking to Pete Prisco yesterday, and he was saying, what did he say, like a third-round supplemental pick? Like that was his guess?
3: He thinks that's where it starts for him.
2: Are we just assuming that he is going to go on the supplemental draft? Because I think it was Todd Monken said a couple of weeks ago when he said, oh, man, that's a slippery slope when it comes to that. And I just wonder, are there teams in the NFL that look at this and go, I don't want to go down that road. Like, I just, you know, it's not, you know, maybe if he's an undrafted free agent, which I think that's how it works. If he doesn't get taken in the supplemental draft, he becomes an undrafted free agent, and then he would be available. I just wonder if there are teams in the NFL that look at this and go, unless he's this surefire, no doubt about it, first round pick, why would we even want to approach this situation? It's just too much noise for somebody to be brought in at this point during the offseason.
3: I don't know. I don't see that being the case. I think you could potentially get a quarterback who, you know, has high upside. And if you're really just concerned about what he did beforehand, that's the only issue. Is the NFL going to punish him or be concerned about him in any way with you using a draft pick on him? That's the only concern you have. Is he worth a draft pick where he could either fall back in this bad habit, or is he going to be punished potentially, and we're wasting a draft pick not full well knowing the clear picture of what the NFL is going to do? That's the only thing that I could imagine that would you'd be hesitant about. We've talked about it before. He can play in the NFL. Now, you know, he's not a first round pick in my eyes. Pete talked about him being starting the third round, people looking at him. That's probably where they'll start, because there's a good chance for some of these teams they'll have some additional third round picks with the compensatory picks. So third, fourth, fifth, you know, sixth, somewhere in there. That's where I could see him going. But we're going to find out. I mean, if you talk to the young man, you'll like him. It's not like they're going to come away not feeling like he can be a dude, or he can be a quarterback or a guy, a leader in your locker room. It's just going to be the betting situation and how bad it is. Because as we look at it on paper, looks pretty bad. I mean, I don't know if Indian cricket was involved, but I feel like there was a lot of different sports that were involved in this.
2: The New Delhi Daredevils, man. That's my team. Love Indian cricket.
3: Again, you and him are on the same page.
2: I love the guy. I think he's great. I don't want to, you know, try and make it to where he can't have an NFL career. I just wonder if there are teams that look at this and go, man, the guy was betting on his own team. I don't want to deal with it. I just don't. Like, we're good. And I just wonder how many teams in the NFL fall in that category.
3: But again, like, I don't even think the team's the one that's as much at risk. If they take him and it happens again, there's some other issue. Ultimately, it hurts his career. You know, for them, they miss on a pick, but it is what it is. Like, they took the risk to take him in the first place to see what he could be.
4: Talent talks, BS walks. If, what does Steve Keim say? He said if Hannibal Lecter could play ball and had talent, they wouldn't say he was a serial killer. They say he had an eating disorder. That's, you know, so when you think about it, as crazy as that sounds, when a guy has talent, teams are going to try to figure out how they can use him. And if it's low impact, which this is, supplemental draft, especially if it is what Prisco is projecting, if it's a first round, if it's leveraged that way, it's a little different, but it's still, to me, it's still, is it worth the risk? It's going to be his talent that dictates that. The rest of it, I think it was stated one time before, previously, this isn't the NFL's problem. And it might have been you, Jonas, and I think you said that.
2: If it was a good point, it was me, but just so we're clear.
4: Okay, all right. Basically, that it getting handled.

0: handled, and the case being dropped, it not being a case from him anymore, him declaring for the supplemental draft, it all but kind of closes up shop on Brendan Sorsby, the story, as it applies to, is this going to continue on? I don't see it following him to the National Football League. And if it does, honestly speaking, hell, maybe a month ago I would have said, this is something you have to be careful about. This is something that you have to measure and watch. But if you can get through what Mike Vrabel just got through and it not be a discussion point now. It's not even a discussion point now.
1: All I'm saying is
2: I commend you. You're trying.
0: No, I'm not. I promise I'm not. I
2: want to give you a hug because I feel like this subject, you're upset. I'm not upset at all.
0: Hey, honestly.
3: By the way, LeVar,
0: I'm the one person that isn't upset about it.
3: By the way, today is the day, reportedly, that The Athletic is going to release their findings. And I was just talking to Ben Maller, and he told me that the Sports Hub in Boston, Felger and Maz, they talked about your take on the Vrabel Rossini stuff going on. So.
2: Yeah.
0: Well, I know is he's working hard. If something as big as that is not a bigger story than what it is at this point, then why would you care about a young kid who was gambling while he was in college and now isn't allowed to play in college and is in the league now? Unless he's a starter, unless he were to climb the ladder of becoming a starter, this is really just becomes a cliff note to his career. It really is. So to me, I don't even see it being that big of a deal once he starts to continue to move forward. The only way it becomes a deal is two ways. One, if he starts, or two, if he starts gambling again and he gets caught. And that's the only two ways that I see this becoming a thing.
3: Can I all right, so which would you say is a bigger issue? A player who bet on his own team, not against, but bet on his own team. But he did take the under against their quarterback, right? So that is kind of betting against his team. Didn't he take the under in yards or something along those lines? That was one of the prop bets he had. But whatever, quarterback betting on his own team, or a reporter who may or may not have been lit up by a head coach on a rooftop in Sedona. What would you say is the
2: I think he also took the under in LeVar's sacks at one point in time when he was playing for Washington.
3: Really?
2: Just saying.
3: Yeah. Wow, he was ahead of. Jeez.
0: Probably hit.
3: He was really.
0: He was alive. Jeez.
3: That's not.
0: That was a linebacker. I mean, they didn't rush me very much in the league.
3: Help Bruce Smith get his record though.
0: I was there. I was the one. We ran the stunt.
3: So I mean, just answer the question though. Like,
0: a
3: reporter getting cracked on a rooftop by a head coach or a guy betting on his team.
2: I mean, when you say cracked, what do you mean? That's kind of like open for interpretation.
0: Well, he's trying to make it very graphic, is what he's
3: doing. I'm
2: asking. Like, what do you mean we're saying cracked?
3: I mean, like, listen.
0: Like, it's like the good nut. Like
3: holding hands.
0: The Tom Brady drink.
3: Just holding hands. I just wonder. Because you mentioned
0: what is it called? Q. What are you drinking?
3: The Brady coconut water. The Tom Brady coconut water. I don't know.
2: Don't put my name on that. No, I don't want to be part of that. It's endosperm. No. That's what it is.
4: I'm partial.
2: Sipping on gin and juice.
0: But Diana and Mike was out though. They was out though sperm.
3: I just.
2: Jonas is trying to put this on you, but it's really on him.
3: I don't listen. Yeah, I don't drink coconut water. It's not my thing.
0: Huh. All right.
3: But
0: it's the head coach having an affair is the bigger story.
3: Really? Than a player betting on his own team?
0: Than a college player betting on his own team? I mean,
2: I'll put it this way: Sorsby's gotten way more run of late

0: I just like it. It's problematic, and it, we're just gonna.
1: I think
0: like,
1: the issue itself is a bigger deal. But is the issue itself connected to a relatively? Nobody knows who Brendan Sorsby is outside of this. Yeah, I don't think he's significant enough a figure. Like, wow. if you had said somebody like Jeremiah Smith or somebody like that got caught doing this, then I think that it's a much bigger deal. But I just think that he's not a big enough star to me where the allegations against him are so damning. Like, it's bad, but I would think that you got to connect it to the more high-profile person that makes it big. Like, sometimes it's the person that makes the story.
2: I think I know why LeVar feels this way.
1: Why?
2: Cannons.
0: Oh, that's a great point, man. Always goes back to that.
2: It does.
0: It's a great point.
1: What do you mean?
2: Trust me, you're dizzy right now. Cannons.
1: What am I missing?
0: Hey, man. I'm with you. Now it makes sense. Like, you know, one story involves that. The other involves, you know, just your run-of-the-mill betting on your own team.
2: By the way, I'm going to get off on a side note. But, LeVar, did your kids do swim, any of them?
1: Yeah, sure. I got one that surfs.
2: Well, no, I meant like competitively.
1: No.
2: Okay. Here's my gripe. For parents out there as kids that swim, we had a swim meet yesterday. Oh, I mean, my kids are young, right? I've got a 6, 7, a 9-year-old. And there was multiple times, they're doing like the breaststroke or the butterfly. Like half the entire heat got DQ'd because they didn't have the proper form. And I keep sitting there looking at myself thinking, like, they're 7 years old. Like, we have a little bit of grace with the form on this. Like,
1: DQ?
2: They literally DQ'd half the heat because, I don't even know what the explanation is. I'm really curious because I'm watching, and granted, I have no idea about swimming at all. I'm just rooting them on. But I'm sitting there thinking, like, oh, that looks like a butterfly, or that looks like a breaststroke. Like, you know, everyone knows freestyle and backstroke. It's pretty easy to see. But I'm like, how are you DQing kids for, like, what, they're not kicking their legs the proper way or something? Like, I'm really curious to hear this explanation. But not to get off on a tangent. I just, God, that's been bothering me since last night.
1: They do have the motions online, though. I, for some strange reason, I know this. Because I've seen the strokes before. I think I've asked this question in the past. Like, how do you differentiate the strokes? Because I know what a butterfly stroke looks like, right? You know what it looks like. But what constitutes what makes it a legal stroke? So I don't know. But no, I've never had a kid compete. How does one's kid settle in on competitively? Yeah, I want to swim. I want to do meets. At a young age like that, I don't know how that.
2: Well, you get them involved because you want them to do something active, but then it's like, oh, this is actually kind of fun. It's like track. Like, I would get them involved in track right now if I could at this age, but there's not really many great track programs anywhere close to where we live, so it's hard to do that. But it's great because it's just them and the clock, right? Like, every single time, whether they are really good at it or not, at least they can challenge themselves to get better every single one. But it is tough when they're like my 6-year-old and some of the other kids who are like 6 and swim, man, you are on the balls of your feet waiting to jump in thinking this kid's going to make it or not. Like, there's times when you're like, I don't know, I need to go in and save this kid. Like, I hope this lifeguard's getting ready to go here.
0: It's been 15 seconds. She hasn't finished.
2: I swear, man. I feel bad, but sometimes you look like they're like getting waterboarding themselves, like trying to get to the lane. Please, just keep kicking, buddy. Keep going. Like, it's not even my kid, and I'm rooting for him. I'm like, come on, man. God. Use your arms. Do something.
0: How long? It's just like in an Olympic-sized pool. Like, what size pool?
2: Not Olympic. I think Olympic's what, like 50 meters across?
0: Yes.
2: Does that sound about right? It's only 25, so it's a little. But, you know, so it's not far.

0: But you know, for a 6-year-old, it takes a little while.
1: It's rough.
0: It's great, though. I love it.
1: I would be a heckler. I'd be out there heckling them too.
0: Well, the thing is you get immediate verification as to whether you swam well or not. Like, if you're – the hard thing with last night was they combined a lot of the heats, so you had, like, older boys and girls swimming with younger. So it was a little – it's not like it normally would be. But in most cases, what's awesome is they hit that wall, man. They look up. It's like they know. And so you know whether or not you won or if you didn't. And it's like, you know, it's one of those things where you're managing emotions, especially with my girls, one in particular, who's a little bit more emotional than the rest. And you're just kind of like, hey, you gotta swim harder. You got to work harder. You got to practice more. It's to me, it's honestly one of the best sports that I was never introduced to ever in my life. But now like, I love it for my kids because of the impact it has on like that.
1: It's interesting. Yeah, that's cool.
0: Trust me, it's a wild world.
1: Swimming.
2: Hey,
1: man.
0: But the reason why this connects with what we're talking about is...
1: If it was in the cannons...
2: Well, I thought you were going to take it somewhere
0: you're
2: really
0: swimming in those cannons, which is what led me to get there.
2: I thought you were going somewhere.
1: If it were in the mountains, you know, I get that. If moms and stuff like that were in the mountains...
0: the rooftop scene Jonas mentioned... It really came back to them being by a pool.
2: It was.
1: The cracking, you know, that Jonas mentioned.
0: which I've never heard anyone use that phrase before in my life.
2: I haven't either.
1: He just tries to be as revolting as he can possibly
2: be. It's not
1: like
2: revolting.
1: Cracking, like that's a revolting way of saying something.
0: I always forget he does this.
3: Can we hear it in a sentence, Jonas?
0: Yeah, Jonas.
2: Hey,
1: very good,
2: hey,
1: Lorena.
2: You could be,
1: look, you caught him.
2: You could be getting cracked. I don't know.
0: You don't have, you tried so hard to make this cool and make this something it's not. 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
2: It is
1: cracking.
2: Two pros and a cup of Joe here on Fox Sports Radio. LeVar Arrington, Brady Quinn, Jonas Knox with you. By the way, we are going to have the usuals coming up later on. We're going to get it cracking with Petros Papadakis. That'll be yours in hour three of the program.
4: Aye, Captain.
2: You little bitch.
0: Who just dropped that on Jonas?
2: You little fart box.
1: Oh, whoa.
0: Damn, Lorena.
4: Fart box.
5: Aye, aye, Captain.
2: And now we've got our midweek awards. 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
6: Ow! 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
8: Boys.
6: I'm back. 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
7: Come on.
6: Thing. And you think you better. Get up off get that off. Thing.
9: And get cracked.
10: By the way,
9: hey.
10: By the way, you talk about somebody who ran it hard. James Brown.
9: Or was cracking.
10: That guy got after it.
9: Here we go. Here we go.
10: Oh,
9: talk about cracking.
10: Hey, ask Petros about that high-speed chase he was in, James Brown. That guy lived a life. It was two pros and a cup of Joe here on Fox Sports Radio. It's LeVar Arrington, Brady Quinn, Jonas Knox with you. We are going to have another edition of In Case You Missed It coming up here a little over 15 minutes from now. But right now, it is time for the Tire Rack Play of the Day.
11: Nico Gonzalez, Lionel Messi, Lionel Messi!
10: World Cup on Fox on the call. 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
12: By the way, he's incredible.
10: Great.
12: Like, I told you guys I saw him play for Inter Miami once. He just does what he wants when he wants, man. It truly is remarkable, and he could have probably had another goal. I mean, he was barely offsides on the first goal that they called, but the first goal he actually scored was just a rocket. I mean, it's fun to watch, you know, when you've got an all-time great, like the elite of the elite, and their ability to control games regardless of the sport that it is. But yesterday was one of those games that if you are into the World Cup, and like I like watching soccer, it's a different sport for me, but like Mbappe was phenomenal. Messi was phenomenal. Who's the blonde-haired dude looking
10: Holland.
12: Like a Nordic alien?
10: Holland.
12: Yeah, he was fantastic.
10: Yeah, he does look like a Nordic alien. That's a good call.
12: Yeah. Well, just saying, no one's really brought that to the World Cup attention, but probably should.
10: You see the Norwegian fans that were going up the escalator like they were rowing a boat? They were sitting on the escalator, and they were rowing the boat as it was going up to the stage.
9: That was cool to you, huh?
10: They're great.
9: You're like, let me bring this up on the show.
10: They're getting slaughtered. Okay, LeVar, what was your favorite part of the World Cup, huh? What was
9: exactly.
10: it?
9: Exactly.
10: Damn.
9: Exactly.
12: Oh,
9: making
12: really? It's
9: fun
12: like
9: of you
12: that?
9: Talk about the World Cup.
10: Damn.
12: Dang. I will say this, and you need to confirm this with Ben Malice and the folks back in Boston. Supposedly, in Boston right now, they're running low on alcohol. Scotland fans are so ridiculous that bars are saying it's been 3x of what St. Patrick's Day has been. Just because they're in town playing.
10: Yeah,
12: you need to confirm this because that would be incredible if that was the case.
8: I saw this as well, and they had to do emergency shipments of beer to get...
12: Yeah, is this verified? Like, is that a true story?
10: That's what I'm seeing. Yeah, the establishments like the Sam Adams Boston Tap Room and Hennessy's blew through their inventory.
9: Like the same Hennessy's that's out here?
10: Like I don't know.
9: Three Hennessy's in South Bay. I wonder if that's the same.
10: But yeah, that is, they got a little bit of a problem there. Those are my people, the Scots, you know?
9: Is it the same Hennessy like as in the drink Hennessy? Because that's kind of weird if... Hennessy's is an Irish
12: Is it?
9: Pub.
12: What's weird about that, LeVar? Explain it.
9: Well, because Hennessy

0: doesn't belong to the Irish pubs.
1: It doesn't?
0: It belonged to, no, it belonged like in the hood. How'd that work? How did it become ours? I don't know, but.
1: Well, isn't Hennessy French anyway?
0: I don't know. What is it?
2: Silvar, I'm seeing this. According to the Boston Globe, Hennessy's Bar, a watering hole located in the shadow of City Hall, credited the Tartan Army for drinking all of the beer they had on hand for the weekend, with the owner saying their supply was exhausted on Sunday night after tripling the amount of revenue they raked in on St. Paddy's Day. That's getting pretty after dope. It. That's how you do it. That's getting
0: I'm looking up something different. Is it the same Hennessy's? Same Hennessy that is in California in Boston.
2: It is kind of fun to see the people from out of the country sort of enjoying the stuff that maybe we take for granted.
0: No, they're entirely different.
2: Like Taco Bell, Waffle House. I mean, they're just traveling around the country going, man, you guys
1: feels
2: done
1: like
2: all
1: a
2: this
1: slippery
2: here?
1: Slope for them, though. I'm just saying. They're talking about how awesome it is. It's like, yeah, well, let's just see what your cholesterol your BMI is.
2: Well, here's the other thing. Like, how bad is the food in some of these countries that Taco Bell is like, man, you got to get over there. You got to try this stuff. I mean, there's a guy taking pictures of a Big Gulp.
1: There's two ways of looking at it. Either how bad it is or how much healthier it is because of the crap that this stuff has in it. So.
2: There's a guy who posted pictures like he loves 7-Eleven, and he's posting pictures of the Big Gulp. Like
1: The Bucky's is getting a lot of love, too. You guys ever been to a Bucky's?
0: No. Never heard of it.
2: Is that I don't think that's a...
3: That's the Beaver mascot gas station.
2: Yeah. Oh, that's right. Yeah, but I don't think it's anywhere local out here in Southern California.
1: Guys.
2: Yeah, no.
1: Just the rest of the country.
2: Yeah, God forbid. God forbid.
0: I've never heard of Bucky's.
1: Oh, it is an experience. I mean, you can go in there and... It's like the Target of gas stations.
2: Huh.
1: You can get whatever you want there.
0: What's that largest gas station?
1: Cracked if you want.
0: Oh, God.
2: Damn.
3: Getting cracked out of Bucky's is crazy.
0: Oh, gosh.
2: Damn, you Jesus. Know.
0: That, please soundbite that. Please soundbite
4: already
0: that.
4: Already on, Ivar.
0: Lorena's saying that. Please say Lorena. That. Please.
1: Lorena, you've obviously been to a Bucky's.
3: No, I have a lot of listeners who send me gifts from Bucky's, though. I've had their beaver nuggets and the t-shirts. I have bathing suits and a
1: towel. Shout out to all the listeners out there who go to Bucky's.
2: You have a Bucky's bathing suit?
3: I have two Bucky's bathing suits.
1: That's what I'm telling you, man. It's like, I swear, it's like it's the Target of gas station. You can get whatever you want there.
2: I don't see anything. I don't see anything west of Texas. So
0: what's the biggest one?
1: Everything
0: good towards Vegas. What's that one? They got a whole bunch of beef jerky in there. It's on the
1: Wawa?
0: Way if you drive to Vegas. It's not Wawa.
3: Not Eddie's, not the ice cream shop, is it?
2: Oh, Cheetah's.
0: It's like...
3: The alien place. Alien jerky.
1: Every time.
0: Why is that?
1: It's not
0: funny,
1: Patty. It's not funny.
2: You said beef jerky. I mean,
1: Patty, you've never even heard of what Cheetah is.
4: I was laughing at his reaction, too.
1: And plus, he shows it spearmint.
4: Let me laugh, damn it.
1: That's more famous if we're talking about.
0: I just was watching the way that Jonas reacted. It made me laugh. Aye, aye, Captain.
2: Imagine taking Patty to the Rhino. Oof. Never leaving.
0: I would love to see Patty's Sweets in a strip club. I really would.
4: You should have been there for my 21st at Sapphire.
0: I really should have. What are you going to do, Patty? You going in the back room? Hey, yo, I think I'm going to sit this one out.
5: You little bitch.
4: Thank you.
0: Oh, man.
2: Man, we got to get to a Bucky's, you know, now that I'm taking a look at this.
1: Like you have to actually start traveling somewhere. So we'll get it at some point. We'll get it at some point.
2: I'd love to go to London. That's my next stop. I don't know if they have a Bucky's in
1: London. I'm working on it. I get no support from LaVar.
2: I would love to go to London.
1: I don't even know if he has his

0: passport at this point?
1: I don't. I still haven't even got
0: See? It. There you go.
2: Damn.
0: There you go.
1: I'm sorry. I'm sorry. That's all right. I will get
0: it's
1: it.
0: It's not hard, man.
1: At some point. I know. I know. I just don't prioritize it. I don't prioritize until you guys say something like, well, hey, we want to go overseas.
0: Leave your ass behind like last time. I know that much.
1: Yeah, I did. You know how many people come up to me or like, I was looking for you in Ireland, man. I thought I'd see you in Ireland. I was like, this is just far too many people randomly saying that. I wish I would have saw you in Ireland. It's kind of weird. I
0: tried to tell you, man.
1: I wanted to go. I didn't know. I didn't know.
0: Well, I'm trying to make some other moves here.
1: Well, let's
0: go. For
1: our
0: London crowd.
1: Well, let's
0: Hope
1: go.
0: We see you soon.
1: Let's go.
2: Nothing better than the show starting at 11 a.m. and people have been there for hours already drinking at 11 a.m. on a weekday. On a weekday.
0: Just absolutely cracked.
2: And they look, right? and they look at you like you're the a-hole.
1: Getting cracked.
2: They look at you like you're cracked. The a-hole.
1: Just making sure you absolutely get cracked.
0: You can't live this down. You're the one who tried to make this.
2: I don't know. I'm not trying to make anything a thing. I'm just letting you know that there's. I
0: When's
2: feel
0: the
2: like
0: last time someone used that verbiage to you?
2: Nobody. But I feel like a player betting on his own team is maybe a bigger deal than a coach having an affair with a reporter. I don't know. Maybe I'm in the minority on that.
1: I feel like Jonas reading off a line that says, get cracked, is a bigger deal than anything else. That's the biggest deal, getting cracked.
2: There goes that mention. By the way, be sure to check out our YouTube channel for the show. Just search 2PROSFSR within YouTube. Again, that's 2PROSFSR. Hit the subscribe button.
1: That one.
2: And after you've done that, tap the thumbs up icon and comment away whether you agree or disagree. 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

0: Two Pros and a Cup of Joe, Fox Sports Radio. LeVar Arrington, Brady Quinn, Jonas Knox with you here. Coming up top of next hour, a little over 10 minutes from now, we are going to tell you about some good news. Some good news for somebody in the world of sports. That'll be yours right here on FSR. 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And speaking of the World Cup, here are the results from yesterday's game. France beat Senegal 3-1. Norway over Iraq 4-1. Argentina over Algeria 3-0. And Austria beat Jordan 3-1.
1: Sometimes you can't get to everything in the world of sports or entertainment.
2: Good thing the guys are here to bring you,
1: in case you missed it.
0: Guys, in case you missed this, I feel like we've now taken things a step too far. Let's talk about AI, and let's talk about AI and robot toilets. Because at this year's Shanghai International Aged Care Assistive Devices and Rehabilitation Medical Expo,

0: Chinese accessibility technology brand Uban, which I thought was a coffee. I'm more of a Folgers guy myself, but is
1: you
0: what
1: you
0: said.
1: Uban.
0: Uban.
1: Oh.
0: They unveiled their revolutionary smart toilet. So apparently, how this works is that the toilet goes to you. So you don't have to get up to use the bathroom. You don't have to get up to go into your quiet place or wherever you want to use your phone.
2: Oh, you can use this, Jonas. Anytime, you can have milkshakes again.
0: So this toilet just gets up and goes to you. And the best part is they have a dedicated docking station. So once it's been used, it activates its LiDAR to travel to its docking station to get rid of the smelly load, says the article. The robot toilet's dedicated docking station hooks into the home's existing plumbing, so it flushes everything to the system through a low-noise grinder that prevents any kind of unwanted blockages. Once empty, it begins a thorough self-cleaning system using pressurized water jets and UV light to ensure that it is sanitized and ready for the next call of nature. Now, shout out to my guy Kevin Figures, who sent that over to me, Fox Sports Kev? Radio, great. But I feel like this is something that would not be of interest to anybody on this show. Because
1: why is that?
2: Well, I just said you'd be the first person that comes to mind. You could have ice cream. Milkshakes again.
0: That is a private time. Time
2: you can
0: away.
2: Have your crap closet wherever you need it to be.
0: A quiet time for me, and I don't need a robot
1: quiet
0: toilet.
1: Time.
0: If we're at the point now that we're so lazy, and this is not advanced, this is not. No, you're just making life easier. You're so lazy, you're going to have a crap closet come to you instead of you getting up and going to said crap closet. Your lazy ass has got bigger issues. All right, get up off your fat ass, go to the bathroom. And drop the kids off at the pool and do it the old-fashioned way.
3: I think it's kind of revolutionary. I mean, it's like the Roomba of toilets.
1: Roomba.
2: So you would use this, Lorena?
3: I mean, if the occasion calls. Let's say you're in a really intense part of a movie and you don't want to pause it, you know. You can call it to
2: Again,
3: your room.
2: This highlights what Jonas just touched on. I mean, if you think about way back when, I mean, people probably had to, like, find a quiet place so they didn't get attacked while they were doing it.
0: Yeah.
2: And then cover it up so no one knew that they were there, necessarily. You know, so that, like, they could be tracked by predators. We've gotten to the point now where we just, instead of hitting pause and going to your crap closet, now you can just
3: toilet.
2: Have it come to you. I mean, what do you have, a crap party? We have everyone come over and everyone uses the toilet
0: hey,
2: in front of each other?
0: I mean, hey, try it out. Work? Hey, you got to wait 5 minutes. Got to go back to its docking station and clean itself. What are we doing here? Like this, and by the way, going to the bathroom, for a lot of people, That's your time, okay? That's the only time you get.
3: Ugh, you sound like a man. I know so many
2: it's,
3: men
2: it's,
3: who
2: it's
3: go
2: my
3: and
2: time
3: sit
2: to
3: in a
2: tweet.
3: Toilet.
2: If I send off a tweet, it's usually I'm going to the bathroom, if we're being honest.
0: That is true.
2: And yes, I do sanitize my phone afterwards, too.
0: It's like...
2: I'm being honest. Like, it's that's my time
1: I do,
2: to
1: I
2: send off tweets.
1: I sanitize my phone. I do, yeah.
0: You have to.
1: I hear you.
0: People are filthy.
2: Well, you should, LeVar, filthy animal.
1: I should?
0: Yeah,
1: I'm a filthy animal.
0: Do you play chess on the toilet?
1: I play chess everywhere.
0: Could you?
1: Yes.
2: Yes.
0: Could you bang out a whole game on the toilet?
2: Could you crack out a whole game?
1: I mean, I don't know if I crack it, but you know, I'd certainly try.
3: Getting cracked out of Bucky's is crazy.
1: That's crazy.
0: Also, at what point? How long is too long? On the toilet, to where it's like, all right, this is a bit much. I mean, to me, anything longer than 4 or 5 minutes, your legs could start to numb out.
2: Yeah, if your legs go numb, I think it's been too long.
0: It's like, you know, that to me feels like a bit of an issue. So I don't know where you're
1: going
0: to stand.
1: I feel like this conversation got a tad bit intrusive when you questioned the amount of time that one needs on a commode. You know, I'm just saying.
2: Does that increase
1: with
2: age?
1: You gotta go, you gotta go.
2: I mean, are you the oldest? Does that increase with age?
1: I'm not the oldest on my mob.
2: No, but in our show you are.
1: Oh, yeah, I'm the oldest. Yeah, I don't think it increases, no.
0: See,

0: When you work in radio, you got to get it done during a break. If you can't get it done during a break, you're SOL. No pun intended. We are Fox Sports. 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

0: And here's what you need to know.
1: Argentina's Lionel Messi scored 3 goals in a 3-0 win over Algeria in their World Cup opener. Norway's superstar Erling Haaland had 2 goals in the first half. His team beat Iraq 4-1. And France woke up at halftime and defeated Senegal 3-1. Kylian Mbappe with 2 goals. American star Christian Pulisic is called day-to-day with his calf injury. The U.S. doesn't play till Friday, a day game in Seattle against Australia. In the NHL, Vegas interim coach John Tortorella will not be back. The Dodgers won their home game against Tampa Bay 1-0 on Shohei Ohtani's homer in the sixth. The game took an hour 52. Ohtani will pitch Wednesday, but not DH. The Angels' Mike Trout had a homer, 3 RBIs, in a 7-0 win at Arizona. The late-night game had the Pirates holding on 6-5 at the A's. Houston, with 3 in the eighth, beat Detroit 4-2. Yankees 12-2 over the White Sox. I'm Steve DeSager.
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9: 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And speaking of the World Cup, here are the results from yesterday's games. France beat Senegal 3-1. Norway beat Iraq 4-1. Argentina beat Algeria 3-0. And Austria beat Jordan 3-1. Good news for the NBA. Now, I don't know how they kind of worked this in or, you know, messed with the numbers a little bit. But on the surface, the 2026 NBA Finals drew an average of 20.6 million viewers, the most since 1998. Game wow. 5 drew an average of 24.5 million, peaking on Saturday night at 33 million viewers. So we're talking best since the Jordan run, the last Jordan run in the 90s. So say whatever it is about, you know, the Knicks and their fan base, and I plan to, at least from a television standpoint, and a rating standpoint, good series, good news for the NBA. They probably wish they would have extended it a little bit longer so they could enjoy more of those numbers based on what we saw.
10: Oh, I'm sure. I mean, I think usually around game six-ish for a TV network, they needed to go that far to start making a profit. And then obviously they can lock that in game seven. But game five, you're not making any money on it, you know, for as much as you're paying. So that's typically how it works. But credit to the NBA, credit to the Knicks. This is the sort of thing that I think I keep going back to, you know, my thoughts going into that series, Wimby being the new face. And maybe people would sit there and say, well, he is the face of the NBA now. He is that 22-year-old star that's just such a unique talent that he's must-see TV. And look, the Spurs, based on the, you know, betting odds for next year, are right back in that same position, being the favorite. So I get all of that. I just think Jalen Brunson, his demeanor, his leadership, everything he put on display is great for the game of basketball. You know, very similar to when we talked about Steph Curry's impact on the game. And if you go and look at every, you know, young, you know, kid playing basketball now, they're not lowering the hoop like, you know, back in the day where you're trying to dunk on a 6 foot, 7 foot hoop and act like you're Vince Carter. You know, now they're shooting threes. They're

0: working on their outside shot, and there's a lot of kids who are getting really good at it, and it's becoming more and more a part of offenses, even at a younger level, you know, where you see so many teams kind of very similar to the NBA. You know, they're spreading it around the arc. If they can't dribble, drive, penetrate, get an easy layup, they're going to kick it back out for a three. And that's essentially what the game of basketball has become. And I think, you know, there's good and bad to that, but with Brunson coming along, there's a few things that are kind of highlighted. Like, he's got the ability to do that, but, you know, he's also got a mid-range. He's also got the ability to kind of go and play tough and get those tough baskets or get to the line. The way he leads and not being so much of an individual per se, but someone who's going to help raise the level of his teammates. Like, everything he does with his actions and says with his words is, to me, exactly what you want from your leader, is exactly what you want from a star. So I love the outcome of how everything worked out for the league, for Knicks fans, for everyone involved, you know, kind of waking up, you know, a fan base that, as we can see, is a sleeping giant. So to me, it was awesome to witness. I've, you know, no dog in the fight, not a Knicks fan by any means, but I do appreciate the excitement that it brought. You know, I do appreciate the moments that you see in some of those fans, and one of the most epic comebacks we've ever seen in sports, in a championship environment, like we saw in Game 4 by the Knicks. So it was an incredible series for a series that only went 5 games. Like, it was really, really fun to watch, you know, for the most part. Every single game was competitive, and there was comebacks, and there was, you know, some swings and clutch moments. So it was everything I think you'd look for, just outside of the fact that it didn't go 7 games.
1: I think it was a win for basketball purists, because they'll tell you that the things that people experienced watching these two talented teams play against one another is something that you could experience all season long. And while I'll say, if you're a basketball purist, maybe there's some truth to that. But if you know basketball and you're just a casual fan of basketball, I don't find myself looking at NBA regular season as must-see TV or scheduling appointment TV. Now, I will say this was a tremendous win for the simple fact that, you know, Jalen Brunson has been a star. He's been close, knocking on the door. I mean, the year before, they were knocking on the door, and they just didn't get far enough. You know, you have, you know, teams like the Celtics, and what happens with, you know, the whole Jaylen Brown and Tatum thing, I don't know. If they were to bring Giannis there, it definitely makes it more interesting. I think that the NBA is at a moment in time where they have great potential and great upside for fandom and for viewership, because there are more stars that are emerging, and stars that they're marketable. Like, Wemby is marketable. You know, I you look at a guy like Anthony Edwards, he's marketable. You know, you see him, I believe, in the Sprite commercial he was just in recently. They have more marketable guys that you look at them and you look at their team. I mean, Jason Tatum, you know, you have Cooper Flagg, that you know, the New Balance commercial of that. I mean, you have some flagship guys that you can put the weight of building an entire league, because that's what the NBA banks on, is being able to build their entire league off of a face, off of a name. They have a few. They got their white horse with Wemby, but there are others out there that can actually make basketball, horse. NBA back. Yeah. Yeah, you know, I don't know. Black horse? French horse.
2: Oh. All right.
1: I don't know what you threw it out. I was just calling it the white horse. I mean, I don't know.
2: Yeah.
1: I've been watching Yellowstone, by the way. I went back and started watching Yellowstone again.
0: Wait, who else was watching Yellowstone? Was that Loretta, someone's mom, Patty's mom?
1: I was watching Dutton Ranch. Yeah, I was watching Dutton Ranch.
0: Oh, that was
1: Ranch.
0: You?
1: We were watching Dutton Ranch, yeah.
0: Okay.
1: Apparently, that,

0: the Dutton chick, I guess they're boyfriend and girlfriend. I don't know if they even got married. But then the guy that worked for the Duttons, he's a pretty badass dude, man.
1: Is this the sequel to Yellowstone, or is this the prequel?
0: It is. It's the sequel.
1: It's a sequel. Oh, so
0: When you said that, I was like, huh, like, let me check. And you, Dan, yeah, that's
2: and what's right. What's the one that's
1: so
2: the
1: old
2: prequel?
1: Girl who was showing off her breasts in Yellowstone.
0: In
1: she's
0: the first one.
1: In this,
0: that's the girlfriend or wife, mom, in the second one.
2: Oh, no kidding.
0: She's had a kid with the dude and everything.
2: Yeah. Letting them fly on the show, right? Yeah.
1: Oh, yeah. Well, I mean, they're out
0: she
1: often.
0: She cracked them.
1: As they
0: you know,
1: should
0: she cracked
1: be,
0: them.
1: You know?
0: Yeah. They were cracking. You know, she walked out, she got into that feeder trough and the water, and she cracked them.
1: Yeah. That's, again, there's a reason why LeVar's watching, but, I mean, they're a great set of New York boobs, you know?
2: That's,
1: remember that Chappelle skit?
2: That's great.
1: That was one of the all-time greatest Chappelle skits ever. Do y'all not remember that?
2: No.
1: When he'd walk around New York, and he'd just walk up to women and go, "You've got great New York boobs." And he would just give them a badge. Like, he would literally present them with a badge, and they loved it. Like, everyone. I didn't mean to get distracted, but yeah, there's multiple. Jonas, have you not watched that?
2: I started watching Yellowstone.
1: It just got away from me. I mean, you can see why Rip's all into that. I mean, he puts up with some crazy for a while.
2: And then, what is it? Is it 18 something is the prequel to that? Like, I think there's.
0: Is that the prequel?
2: Yeah. I think so.
1: Yeah.
2: Yeah, I think so.
0: I think it's like 1892 or something.
2: With Sam Elliott?
0: Yeah, Sam Elliott. So that's the first one?
2: I think so. It came afterwards, but it's the prequel, the lead in.
0: It's like, this is what happened before it became.
1: That's like Kevin Costner's dad, right?
2: I don't know.
0: Okay. Is that what it is? Because I got to watch that then.
1: You have to.
0: That's crazy. 30,000 acres of property the Duttons were commanding. And what was it? Montana or Wyoming? Montana? Yeah. 30,000 acres. The people was on the property. He said, "You see that over there? That's my property. You see that gate over there? That's my property." The guy said, "We don't believe you. No one should own that much property." That man put his rifle in the air and shot it. Said, "If y'all don't get the hell up off of my property, believe me or not, you're going to catch some of these slugs in your ass. Get up out of here." 30,000 acres. Jeez, that's a lot.
2: Can I just say this, that the NBA Finals, the ratings and all that, very enjoyable series. But if I don't mind sort of
0: patting yourself on the back.
2: Yeah, just reminding you guys. Well, I just want to remind you guys that I tried to tell people that when you let the riffraff into the club, stuff's going to get broken and it's never going to look the same and they're going to get really, really annoying. And if the Knicks won the NBA Finals, it was going to be a problem. Maybe not for Knicks fans and all the insty Knicks fans that popped up out of sewer holes and manhole covers everywhere in New York. But the problem is they think they can now rewrite the rules and take over. And this is involving Spike Lee. So Kevin Hart wrote on Instagram that Spike Lee should get a championship ring. Then Dick Vitale followed up and said, well, he should get a championship ring. Stephen A. Smith has thrown his support that Spike Lee should get a championship ring. We got to stop, okay? People need to get a grip. Spike Lee had nothing to do with it, and I don't give a crap that he spent allegedly $10 million on season tickets because he's such a diehard fan. You got choices, all right? If you wanted to follow some sad sack organization that had been kicking you in the nuts for two decades and you want to go down that road, you go down that road. Listen, man, I'm a Cubs fan. Welcome to the world of you're going to get your heart ripped out and they're going to take a bite out of it and then expect you to come back for more. And you know what we're going to do? We're always going to come back for more. That's what being a doormat is. It doesn't mean when they win in 2016, all of a sudden I got to throw my hand in the air and go, can I get a championship ring because of all my support for the team? You didn't play. You weren't on the court. You had nothing to

0: And like Spike Lee should get a ring?
1: No, there's people
2: disagree.
1: That people...
2: I mean, I'm not going to fight about it, but
0: LeVar, you think Spike Lee should get a ring?
2: I can see the logic. I don't think he should, but I could see the logic in it.
1: He did nothing.
0: Yeah, what's the logic?
2: Well, if he's at every game, which he is at every game, he's
0: yeah,
2: very
0: so
2: supportive.
0: Is an usher, right?
2: We don't know how much
1: and
2: he's
1: they're
2: donated to boosting the team and his relationship with the players or
1: yeah,
0: first
1: knows?
0: Off,
2: I don't know.
0: Here's my issue is, did you guys see the interview with Ben Stiller when they asked him, oh, how long have you had season tickets? Did you see when Charles Barkley asked that? You know what his response was? I don't have season tickets. They just give them to me. So if I was a Knicks fan and I am a season ticket holder and I have been going for this long and they, you know, and I mean, it's like if you give them a ring, whether it's Ben Stiller, Spike Lee, whoever, you might as well give every fan a ring. But let every single one buy them.
2: Everybody isn't Ben Stiller or Spike Lee. You guys know that.
0: Well, obviously.
2: Spike Lee, Mars Blackman, bro. Come on, man.
1: Hey, he's great. This is not.
2: Did you know?
1: Not a personal shot at Spike Lee, but the fandom stuff, enough is enough.
0: Yeah.
1: It's enough.
2: Spike Lee is New York, man. He's a New Yorker. I'm just saying.
0: Well, okay, but until. Here's what I'd say is, until this championship, Spike Lee in the world of sport was probably most remembered for Reggie Miller shutting him up.
1: Yeah.
2: Sure.
0: Like, that was his biggest moment as a Knick fan. Like, I mean, maybe you sit there and say, well, yeah, because he was such a prominent Knick fan that he got the attention of Reggie Miller, who then threw it back in his face.
2: Yeah, I mean, he's
0: like,
2: he's
0: what?
2: Just
0: I mean, I get
2: loyal.
0: His presence as part of it. I get his loyalty. Like, it's awesome to see. I mean, there's no doubt if you think of a New York Knicks fan, Spike Lee is probably the first one that comes to mind. It's just like, dude, come on. Like, we're giving rings out to just everyone.
1: It's just, but this
0: that's a take from like the participation trophy world.
1: Yeah.
0: That's what that is.
1: You got to earn
2: super
1: it.
2: Super fan. He has earned it. He's been there. He's been there. He's been vigilant. He's been committed. He's been a part. I mean, dude was sitting there filming on the court when they won it all. Like, who gets that type of access? He clearly has a different level of access that anybody else has. And whatever his involvement is, like the relationships he has, I think it could be by interpretation. I would not be offended if Spike Lee got a championship ring.
1: The guy,
2: I wouldn't be offended.
1: The guy who hit Wemby with the egg deserves a championship ring more than Spike Lee does. All right, he actually impacted the series.
2: You're doing a bit.
1: Now, he impacted the series. Wemby's walking his way into the hotel thinking, how are we going to bounce back? And
2: piss Wemby off.
1: And he gets
2: an egg.
1: He hits an egg upside his head. All right, completely changed the series, and they melted down in Game 5. Spike Lee doesn't deserve a ring. Seems like a great dude.
2: Egg thrower.
0: Let me put it this way. Where do you draw the line? Because, like, someone asked me one time, because I was on the Seahawks in 2013, all right? Got released right at the end of, you know, cuts or whatever. Ended up signing with the Jets. And they're like, well, hey, the Seahawks won the Super Bowl that year. Do you get a ring? I go, no. I wasn't a part of the team. Like, you're not included as part of the team unless you're actually a part of the team during the course of week one of that season. It's like, where are you going to start drawing the line then if you allow a fan like Spike Lee to get it? If the Jets win, does Fireman Ed get one?
1: Oh, good call.
0: I mean, where do you draw the line with who gets a ring and who doesn't?
1: Didn't they kick him out?
2: He said, I can't.
0: He came back. He's back.
2: Yeah, he came back, but he gave up. Like, you know, Spike Lee's never given up on the Knicks, man. I've never heard of him giving up. He's always been there. Now, all of a sudden, the Knicks are relevant because they want it, and we want to be attacking little Spike. Like, y'all leave Spike Lee alone. Let him get his ring and let him celebrate with them. He'll probably produce a movie about this season and about that game. It might just be the game, the greatest comeback ever. Like,
1: I think
2: that man lives.
1: I think Ben Stiller.
2: That's what sports is all about.
1: I think Ben Stiller is doing a documentary on the run. I believe, if I've heard that correctly. Can't
2: we
1: wait
2: had
1: to watch
2: a kid.
1: That.
2: His He went to North Hill.

0: And
1: what up, B?
0: He was like the de facto team. Like, we kind of made him like the team manager, all right? Special needs dude. And he got a ring. You know, he got a ring. Like, if Spike is around handing out waters and towels from time to time, if he's encouraging guys, you know, and different things like that, and he's a part of the solution, there's no reason why he shouldn't get a ring.
2: I guess here's what I'd say. Here's what I've settled on. If they want to give him access to go buy one, okay. But, like, he's not going to get one given to him by the team. And now, look, maybe the team feels like he's been loyal because, like, he could be different. He could be actually paying for this courtside, you know, seats. I know reportedly he said he spent around $10 million in his lifetime for those courtside seats and hasn't given them up. Look, I don't know whether or not that's true. I'll take him at his word for it. That's awesome he's willing to do that. It feels like he's getting the bad end of the deal because apparently other stars like Ben Stiller don't have to pay for tickets. So maybe he should have went that route. But my whole point is I don't know where you draw the line.
0: Maybe he wants to spend the money. You know, maybe he wants to be that supporter.
2: That's great.
0: And that's why they're giving him the ring. I mean, let me tell you
2: something. Have him reach out to Jostens and have them make an NBA Finals championship ring for him.
0: As my nieces and nephews get bigger and as they continue on with their path of success, if they win a ring, I'm in. If Drew ends up being a straight smoking ace and they win it all, he plays for somebody in the 805.
3: Damn right.
0: I'm in. If one of the babies win in Ohio and one ends up being a big-time All-American quarterback and they win it all, I'm in. Nothing moves without Uncle Var being a part of it because some way, somehow, I had an influence on that taking place. I'm in. That's all I'm going to say. I'm in. I want my ring. Uncle Var wants his ring. And you know what I wanted to read on my ring? Uncle Var. What position? No position? Uncle. Uncle. Put a U on
3: well,
0: it.
3: Well, as
0: Var in on the inside.
3: As,
0: Uncle Var.
3: As I'm Andrew in. As Andrew calls you, Ravar.
0: Ravar. Oh, Uncle Ravar.
3: It's just a problem with those L's still, for whatever reason.
2: All right. I think we need to put this.
0: Which is interesting because it's a Spanish word. Like, come on. Like. Lavar is Spanish. Lavar.
3: Hey, listen,
0: it's a Spanish word.
3: And who knows? Maybe half the time we'll say it right. You know.
0: Okay.
2: Hey, the fact that
0: thank
2: you
0: for insulting me.
2: Uses L's like that. That's great.
0: Viva Mexico.
2: Yeah. Let's put this. Let's put this conversation to bed, though. Okay. 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
3: Say
0: Dutton Ranch.
3: It is two pros
0: Dutton
3: and a
0: Ranch.
3: Cup of Joe here on Fox Sports Radio.
0: I just saw that episode yesterday.
3: Lavar Brady, when
0: are you in your text messages, John?
3: Yeah, it's just
0: Oh, okay.
3: Here, you know what? I'll do this in real time. I'll just let you guys in real time discuss. Because now this is her name in real life? What is the woman's name in real life?
0: I don't know. She's a hell of an actress, though. Is that proper anymore? Actress? I don't know. She's good. Some steaks. She knows how to sell a steak.
3: There's my thoughts on the images that were sent over. It is two pros and a cup of Joe here on Fox Sports Radio. Lavar Arrington, Brady Quinn, Jonas Knox with you. Up next, we do have maybe a little bit of a disappointment to one fan base who was expecting a big return. That's yours right here on FSR. But are you tired of scrolling job boards, submitting application after application, and never hearing back? 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
6: 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This is some disappointing news for one member of the show here. Brady Quinn loves Ohio. Nobody represents their state and celebrates their state more than one Brady Quinn. And all he wanted was for his classmate, LeBron James, to come back home. Finish off where his career started. Yeah. And then Brian Windhorst stepped up on ESPN Cleveland and had this to say.
7: I think LeBron's intention is to play. And I think the focus right now is making a deal with the Lakers. You know, and right now he's allowed to negotiate with the Lakers, and I believe they are negotiating. I believe they're going back and forth. Free agency begins in 14 days. And in the next 14 days, I think he's going to try to make a deal with the Lakers.
6: Sorry, man. Windhorst is connected.
8: Windy is connected. I was going to actually say that there's probably no one that's benefited more from the career of LeBron James than Brian Windhorst. I mean, he has been his media arm, if you will, probably before Rich Paul really got going, and he's been a little more outspoken and out there. But from the time LeBron first entered the league, Brian Windhorst has kind of been at his side in dealing with a lot of the news surrounding it. So it's obviously coming from a credible source. I do think there's still a chance. That's not a done deal. This could be a leverage play with Cleveland. If this is going to be his final year, maybe it's not. Maybe he could play another year after that. Who knows? So there still could be another swan song in the bag for Cleveland at some point. But I wonder when I hear that news, how much of this is LeBron's desire to stay in L.A. with how far they've gotten or where that team's at, even though it looks like Austin Reeves might go somewhere else. But also how much of it has to do with Cleveland. How much of it has to do with the fact that, look, he brought them a title. I don't know that he needs to go back to help solidify his legacy. We see a lot of players post-career or at the end of their career sign like a one-day contract to retire as a player of that organization. So I'm not sure it's necessary if he needs to go back, but I think for the fan base, they would probably love to see it.

0: But also in the same breath, for Cleveland, like, did they want that? It feels like they're trying to run this back maybe for one more year before they start making some changes. Now, I don't know how the recent James Harden news plays a factor in any of their decisions. Not sure that how much that's going to factor into his new deal.
1: Did you guys see what I sent you? Who is it? Gary Sheffield Jr. said, "Is that Kimbo Slice?"
0: Yeah. I was like,
2: kind of looked like him a little bit.
1: Really did. But
0: really did. Gary Sheffield Jr. off the top of my head. I did not have that on my bingo card.
1: James Harden's mugshot. And he says, "That's Kimbo Slice."
0: R.I.P. But going back to the initial point, you know, even with the coaching staff, even with bringing back Atkinson, like you look at it and just go, is this a more, hey, we got this far, we'd like to run it back one more year, maybe make some subtle additions or changes and see if we can't get back to that mountaintop with Donovan Mitchell, who we've loved as that star, you know, who we still think can take that next step. So I wonder if this is twofold, but I also would say I don't think it's over. You know, this is the sort of thing you float out there early in the process to get other people to get in line or at least get their pitch ready if and when this falls through with the Lakers.
2: I want to say what I want. All right, I'm going to say I think this is so – it's so selfishly driven because there's nothing else for him to accomplish other than – adding to the list of things that have never been done. And Bronny is solidified. He doesn't need his dad in order to stay in the league right now. Like, he's solidified. But imagine his younger son is in line to join the NBA in, what, the next year or two? So... I think he's trying to stay long enough to play with both of his sons. And I know it might sound crazy, but I think and listen, you could call it selfish if you want to. I'm not saying it in a derogatory way of it being selfish. I'm saying it in a way of who has the opportunity of saying, I not only was able to play and welcome in one of my sons into the league, I was actually able to welcome Bryce and my younger son as well.
1: Oh, I think it's awesome.
2: And play with them.
1: I think it's awesome he got to play with this kid. Like, I've never scoffed at that. I just think if that's what the motivation is now, go to the Big Three and just have your own team. Like,
2: No, because that's not, again, big enough. He's good enough where you can't say that he's just there to collect the check. He was the most dominant player in the series that he played in for the playoffs. Like, whether it was against, what was it, Houston? Or, because they knocked Houston out, right?
1: Yeah.
2: They got out of the Houston round, and then they got tore up by OKC. But he was very good. So his talent level is still at an elite level, even right now. So you don't have to justify it outside of the fact that he's good enough to help your team. But along with the name and the star power that goes along with it, you're not going to have a problem having LeBron James on your roster. And I can guarantee at this point in his career, he's so influential and he's accomplished so much that it's like, you're going to draft Bryce. We're going to bring him in and we're going to get all three of us on the court at one point in time, and it's going to be the James family that's out there on the court. And for what it's worth, once we get years removed from LeBron James playing, and once we get years removed from his kids playing, it is something that will always stick out. It's something that will, you'll be like, dang, dude played with both his sons, not just one. There was a point in time where he was so good for so long that he was on the court with two of his sons. I think those things to some people matter, and you're right here at it. They're a close-knit family. Why not make it a family affair? Why not? Family business? I think that's what it is. So I don't see LeBron James retiring until

0: see him play at least one season with Bryce and Bronny on the same roster.
1: Would you guys like to play a game?
2: Six picks.
1: I got a game for you here. It's time for, can you guess the next team odds for LeBron James, courtesy of our friends at DraftKings, based on Brian Windhorst
3: the Lakers
1: speculation?
3: Have
1: to be favorite. Yeah, so the Lakers are the favorite at -250. Right. Now,
3: it's Cleveland number two.
1: That is incorrect.
3: Oh my gosh, don't say it's New York. Don't say it's the Knicks.
1: That is incorrect. LeVar, or as my son says, Uncle Revar, would you like to take a guess? Who is number two? Shortest odds.
0: The Spurs.
1: To land LeBron James. Spurs are fourth. Good pick, sitting at 15-1. The Cavs are three. There is a team wedged in between the Lakers and Cavs, sitting at two.
3: Back to South Beach. Does it go back to South Florida?
1: No,
0: it's not them. What was it? What was it that was percolating?
1: You've heard some interest on both sides.
0: Dallas. Is it Dallas?
1: Not Dallas.
0: It's Dallas.
1: Yeah, I don't think Dallas has got, Dallas should.
3: It wouldn't be Phoenix, would it?
1: No. Think about a rival and joining rivals.
3: The Clippers?
1: No.
0: Rival.
3: Boston?
1: Not Boston. Definitely not Boston. It's way down the list.
3: Okay, I mean, what the?
0: A rival of LeBron. Of LeBron James?
1: Yes.
0: A rival of the Lakers?
1: Yeah, LeBron James. Come on, man.
3: Do they have rivals anymore in the NBA?
1: They did for a while. When he was in Cleveland, there was a rivalry going there.
0: Wasn't it the Lakers?
1: No, in Cleveland.
3: Oh, Golden State.
1: That is correct. The Golden State Warriors.
3: That wasn't a rivalry. It was just.
1: What are you telling me? They met in the finals like three or four times. They were always
3: like
1: playing.
3: Eight times? How many times did they meet?
0: How bad can we be on picks, though? Golly.
1: But Golden State.
0: Let's just pull it up and read them all.
1: But Golden State, there has been a level of interest. And Steve Kerr's back. Steph Curry has said, LeBron James has said and kind of hinted around that maybe that could be a landing spot. So who knows? Maybe Golden State. And
0: Draymond is his boy. Paul represent Draymond? Don't they have some type of connection,
1: I guess,
0: outside of basketball?
1: So one of the perks that they're throwing at him is because LeBron reportedly loves L.A. and wants to stay in L.A., is they're going to figure out a way to where he can still stay there and they'll just fly him back and forth. Just PJ it so he can stay local. And
0: that's ridiculous.
1: I don't know. That's what they're calling.
0: That's ridiculous. If that is a true statement, that is as ridiculous as it gets, bro. That's ridiculous.
3: Well,
0: just go play there.
3: Well, I don't know about that. I'm just thinking, going back to you saying the rivals. I mean, I guess they're they would be LeBron's rivals, not Cleveland's rivals. Is that how you'd look at them?
1: Yeah, LeBron's. But I mean, during that Cav era where they always ran into him. Seemingly, so.
3: It is crazy what they had 4 years in a row they played in the finals against each other.
1: It was a lot. It's a lot. It's because you just penciled
3: it
1: in.
3: I'd love to. 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
1: It is Two Pros and a Cup of Joe here on Fox Sports Radio. LeVar Arrington, Brady Quinn, Jonas Knox with you. Up next, we will have our midweek awards. It's the good, the bad, and the ugly right here on FSR.
3: I want to be honest with you about something. When M-Drive first came to me, I said no. 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
21: The Electronic Crime Branch of the Kentucky State Police made another arrest on Monday. KSP posted that 41-year-old Joshua Jared Amos came under investigation by their undercover division after officers discovered that the suspect was reportedly sharing images of child

0: sexual exploitation online. They executed a search warrant, and equipment reportedly used to commit the alleged crime was seized and taken to KSP's forensic laboratory for examination. Amos was taken to the McCracken County Regional Jail, charged with 10 counts of distribution of matter portraying a minor in a sexual performance under 12, and 10 counts of possession of matter portraying a minor in a sexual performance under 12. Both charges are Class C felonies, punishable by 5 to 10 years in prison. A man wanted in Western Kentucky since last August was recently arrested in New Orleans.
1: The McCracken County Sheriff's Office said 69-year-old J.D. McNew was charged with felony theft by unlawful taking over $10,000, unauthorized use of a motor vehicle, and failure to comply with sex offender registry. According to investigators, they responded to a report of a theft from a Keville area home in August of last year. The victim reported the truck and more than $14,000 in cash was missing. Deputies found the truck at a Memphis International Airport parking lot, and working with Memphis Airport Police, they identified the suspect as McNew, who is a relative of the theft victim. According to the sheriff's office, McNew is a lifelong registrant on the sex offender registry. He was found to be non-compliant with the registry, and a warrant was issued for his arrest. May 23rd, McNew was found and arrested by the New Orleans Police Department and was extradited back to McCracken County.
2: I'm Todd Hamilton.
0: Benton police are requesting help in identifying a man in reference to an incident at Walmart there. Video of a person of interest and his vehicle were obtained from the store surveillance cameras. Anyone who has information on the identity or location of the man can message Benton Police on their Facebook page or call Central Dispatch. 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
1: I'm meteorologist Lou Jaton with your Tuesday forecast. Plenty of sunshine today. High temperatures in the low 80s. Winds from the southwest at 5 to 10 miles per hour. Partly cloudy tonight with a chance of showers and thunderstorms. Overnight lows in the mid-60s. For Wednesday, mostly sunny. High temperatures moving to the upper 80s. And on Thursday, a chance of showers and thunderstorms. High temperatures in the mid-80s. I'm meteorologist Lou Jaton on The Fan.
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1: Good day, everybody. Welcome in. It is the Leach Report for Wednesday, always presented by Bobcat Enterprises. Coming up on the show today, we'll chat with Mike DeCourcy in the second half and get his take on all things college hoops and whatever else we can get into. Lee K. Howard from WKYT-TV coming up in the first half of the show. So that's setting the table. Now let's jump into the Wildcat news of the day. It is always a service of Giuseppe's of Lexington. Practices, of course, have started for the summer for UK men's basketball, and Cam Williams has been seen in a walking boot, and so that's created a lot of concern for Big Blue fans. I think Jack Pilgrim, KSR, had the first report of it. Ben Roberts from the Herald Leader has had a chance to catch up to Cam's dad yesterday and has posted a story about it, and the word from Cam's dad, Greg Williams Sr., is no problem. He'll be ready to go for the start of the season. According to Mr. Williams, it's an injury, the fracture in his foot, that generally takes 3 to 4 months to heal in full. Well, Cam returned in 7 weeks to try to get back with his team for the postseason and played some. And Greg Williams stressed there's no new injury, that he tried to continue protecting it, my words, not his, since the end of the season, let it heal while he could still get some work in. And it's just a much slower process that way. So they have decided to just completely shut it down, give him 3-4 months, or give him the time to heal. I don't think it'll take 3 to 4 months, according to the story, but it'll however long it takes to fully heal, maybe a couple of months, maybe the summer practices. And then at some point he's good to go, and then he'll have to play catch-up with some of the conditioning. He'll put him behind, but the main thing is get him back to full strength and get the injury fully healed. And so that's what is happening with Cam Williams. So that's why you won't see him taking part in the video in the summer drills, that the summer practices that they send out video content of from the Kraft Center. And the practices, again, it's like I'm going to get 8 hours a week over 8 weeks. So it's not going to be an everyday thing, but 8 hours a week. So we'll get some updates along the way, I'm sure, via social media. They did a nice job with pushing out content after the first day on Monday. Yesterday, Will Stein was on KSR, talked about the game day experience at Kroger Field. He has been a guy that has wanted to get involved in all aspects of his program. And I think if you're comfortable doing that, and looks like he is, then that makes sense, because every little detail matters. And, you know, it's you're trying to close the gap on some guys that have had success at the highest level for a long time. And so every detail.

0: that you can use to make it better, make your home your home game experience better, why not do it? And that might include a new walkout song, he said. Grove Street Party's been really popular, but they might look at something else. We'll I think talked a little bit about this at the spring game in April. I wonder if that initially was not a walkout song. It was something they played, and it just kind of organically caught fire after a big touchdown. It was a game, I think it was maybe a back-and-forth game. They took the lead in the second half, and they played it, and just players started dancing to it, and it kind of captivated the crowd. And it's been a connection to UK football ever since. So maybe they could keep it in that capacity, how it originally started. I'm just spitballing here on my own, but maybe something different for the walkout song. But freshening all of that up, I think makes a lot of sense. And he talked about on third downs, he said he didn't have a definitive idea on some of these things. They're just kind of brainstorming, but they've used the coal whistle for a while. He said maybe the purge siren. So they'll get some resolution to it before September, but it just gives you an idea of how deeply involved in all the aspects of the program Coach Stein is. Baseball, Kentucky has added a catcher, and they need catchers because three have transferred out. Braden Ricketts from Indiana was in the portal and has picked UK. He's a lefty hitter, obviously right-handed catcher, hit 250 last season, 9 home runs. So slowly but surely, Coach Bingione is building back the roster for next season, with some key pieces slated to return. Of course, Tyler Bell won't be one of them. He'll be headed off to the draft. But we'll after we get some resolution on the Major League Baseball draft, which will come up middle of next month, then things will really, I think, start to crystallize for the next baseball roster. Next week's the NBA draft, so good wishes for Otega Owe and Jaden Quaintance in the NBA draft next week. Giuseppe's presents our opening segment, Wildcat News each day. They are on the list of the top 100 most romantic restaurants in the country from Open Table. And customers of Open Table did the voting, and it's the only Kentucky restaurant to make the list. And if you've never been, then treat yourself and find out why it's on the list. Get to Open Table. 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And do that at Giuseppe's here in Lexington, just off Nicholasville Road, out past Man of War. And they have valet parking now, too. We'll be right back with Lee K. Howard.
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0: Late's Report comes to you each day from the Clark's Pump and Shop Studio. Return, refresh, and refuel at Clark's as we welcome in Lee K. Howard from WKYT-TV here in Lexington to the program. And people always ask me, Lee K., and maybe that way for you guys too at the TV station, you know, what do you talk about in the summer? But things always come up. There's always something happening. It seems each week as the summer goes by that's newsworthy around the Cats. And the big news this week is the new AD in Jay Batt. So it seems like the response from the fan base has been very positive.
1: It really has, Tom. And you're correct. I actually thought that this would be the first true slow week in the sports world as far as things to talk about. And we got the surprise on Monday that Kentucky was ready to name Jay Batt the athletics director. But you're right about the reception so far has been overly positive from what I've seen. The only people that have been negative are the Michigan State fans and folks who are losing him. So everything that I've seen, and of course I was there and spoke with him in person the other day, he looks like the guy that they need for this job, and he fits a lot of the description of what they were looking for from the fundraising side, from an athletics director side. I really think it's kind of a home run hire for Kentucky.
0: And he's very much from comes at this from a perspective of being a guy that can help them with the revenue streams. And that's what everybody's most focused on now, because, you know, every business, and this is, you know, business, wants to improve the bottom line. But in this case, that's how you're getting the best players to make your teams competitive.
1: Absolutely. I mean, that's the thing about Jay Batt. You know, he's 44 years old. He's young, but he has enough experience so far as an AD at two different stops, as a chief revenue officer at Alabama. And it's all about raising money. And I mean, it's about getting your team the right resources that they can have to be successful. And he has plenty of experience with that. And, you know, college athletics these days are so much more of a business than even an athletics department. And he seems to be one of the guys that people nationally have pinpointed as someone on the front end of that, of understanding what that looks like and pushing forward. And, you know, give Mitch Barnhart some credit, but Kentucky was slow to adapt to the NIL era, to the revenue sharing type stuff. And they've been playing catch up, and they've done a good job over the last year or two of really putting Kentucky where they need to be. But I think Jay Batt will be able to take them another step forward, if not a couple of steps forward in that way. And I think that's going to be huge for Kentucky athletics.
0: Is Kentucky somewhat changing that narrative in terms of the NIL and the business side of all of this to be more at the forefront with things there, like the entertainment district that's popped up at a lot of other places after we heard about it here? Or some of the other deals they've done?
1: Yeah, I absolutely think so. You know, like I said, they're kind of getting themselves in the forefront of some of these conversations of what athletic departments are supposed to look like now. And I think that the way that Kentucky has their structure now with the Champions Blue LLC is something that we will see with other athletic departments around the country. You know, it's interesting you mentioned the entertainment district. I asked Jay the other day about that, because he was involved in a very similar project there in East Lansing at Michigan State. They're trying to build an entertainment district around their football stadium. So I said, was that part of the deal when they spoke with you, as far as, you know, you have experience with that kind of thing? Kentucky has already talked about building an entertainment district around Kroger Field. How do you take those kind of ideas that you've already been working on and transition them to Kentucky?

0: Kentucky? And he said, yeah, absolutely. I mean, that's kind of the thing that we're wanting to do, because he wants to connect with obviously the boosters and obviously the coaches and the administrators, but he wants to connect with each and every fan, everyone that calls themselves a part of Big Blue Nation. He wants them to have something to connect with. And he talked about extending game day experiences. That's what the entertainment district would do. You know, you want people to buy tickets and come to games, but then you want them to hang out around the stadium. You want them, if they're going to spend 2 to 3 hours down there, you want to extend that to 4 to 5 hours. Anything to extend that game day experience, that's what they want to do.
1: And probably on, you know, it'll be a way of where it'll be a, you know, an area I would assume for, you know, road games and not just in football. Mm-hmm. Where, you know, I'm not at downtown in the Cincinnati area, you know, they've been there for Reds games, but not when they're, you know, playing elsewhere. And sometimes you don't want to watch them wherever they're playing, but if you're a Reds fan, but they had that kind of concept there. I was down in Atlanta a few years ago doing an annual baseball trip, and that's what they have there. I mean, there's a hotel there at the Braves Stadium, and all kinds of, you know, restaurants and shops. There's like a, you know, collectibles shop and all those things right there, and you can, you know, walk from wherever you're at to the baseball stadium.
0: Yeah, and I think, you know, I think UK Athletics in particular were kind of inspired by last year at the NCAA tournament, talking a year ago when Kentucky was up in Milwaukee, mm-hmm. and they were around the Milwaukee Bucks arenas where the games were being played, and they've built that area up quite a bit. And you could see the game day experience extended beyond the people that just bought the tickets to go into the game. Like, there are people that would just show up to be a part of the atmosphere, whether or not they're going into the game or not. So I think that's kind of the way that it's kind of a pro sports model, as you just alluded to with mentioning a bunch of pro sports teams. But I think that is kind of the model that a lot of these colleges and universities are transitioning toward.
1: 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It's at Howard WKYT on X. We'll be right back here on the Leach Report Radio Network, presented by Bobcat Enterprises.
2: From the West Kentucky Star Newsroom, I'm Brad Munson. The Electronic Crime Branch of the Kentucky State Police made another arrest on Monday. KSP posted that 41-year-old Joshua Jared Amos came under investigation by their undercover division after officers discovered that the suspect was reportedly sharing images of child sexual exploitation online. They executed a search warrant, and equipment reportedly used to commit the alleged crime was seized and taken to KSP's forensic laboratory for examination. Amos was taken to the McCracken County Regional Jail, charged with 10 counts of distribution of matter portraying a minor in a sexual performance under 12, and 10 counts of possession of matter portraying a minor in a sexual performance under 12. Both charges are Class C felonies, punishable by 5 to 10 years in prison. A man wanted in Western Kentucky since last August was recently arrested in New Orleans.
3: The McCracken County Sheriff's Office said 69-year-old J.D. McNew was charged with felony theft by unlawful taking over $10,000, unauthorized use of a motor vehicle, and failure to comply with sex offender registry. According to investigators, they responded to a report of a theft from a Keville area home in August of last year. The victim reported the truck and more than $14,000 in cash was missing. Deputies found the truck at a Memphis International Airport parking lot, and working with Memphis Airport Police, they identified the suspect as McNew, who is a relative of the theft victim. According to the sheriff's office, McNew is a lifelong registrant on the sex offender registry. He was found to be non-compliant with the registry, and a warrant was issued for his arrest. May 23rd, McNew was found and arrested by the New Orleans Police Department and was extradited back to McCracken County. I'm Todd Hamilton.
2: Benton police are requesting help in identifying a man in reference to an incident at Walmart there. Video of a person of interest and his vehicle were obtained from the store surveillance cameras. Anyone who has information on the identity or location of the man can message Benton Police on their Facebook page or call Central Dispatch. You can see a photo of that man on our website at WestKentuckyStar.com. Mornings here later anytime at WestKentuckyStar.com.
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1: He, as I was saying in the opening segment, is trying to have some input into a lot of aspects of this program beyond just the X's and O's, which, you know, not everybody's comfortable multitasking, but if you are and if you're good at it, then I say go for it.
0: Yeah, absolutely. You know,

0: They've been all about improving the game day experience around football. And, you know, one thing I love about the J-Bat hire now and the timing of it is, yes, he didn't hire Will Stein, but the two of them essentially get to begin their UK tenure together. And so, and they kind of remind me of each other a little bit as far as their energy is concerned. And Bat said that he really enjoys what he has seen from Will Stein so far as what he's done to put together his first roster, and then obviously building on that 2027 class that's coming in the next year. You can see that those two are going to have a similar energy, and I think that's going to benefit both of them. And you know, people have talked about the game day experience and the game day atmosphere, not just around football, but around basketball and several other sports. And I think we could certainly see an improvement in those areas as well.
1: So we're about a month away from media days for SEC football, and I think Coach Stein leads off, but he has been active in terms of putting himself out there. And, again, not everybody's comfortable doing that, but he seems very comfortable in just sitting down and talking about football and about his program. And I think fans eat that up.
0: Oh, yeah, absolutely. You know, this is what Mark Stoops used to always call talking season. And, you know, with SEC Media Days coming up, he is on Monday, and I believe it's July 20th. But, yes, he and here's the other thing. He hasn't lost any games at Kentucky either. So
1: that helps.
0: There's not a lot of there's not a lot of negative. There's a lot of just getting around and getting in front of people and getting in front of cameras and preaching what Kentucky football is going to look like in the Will Stein era. I do think he'll continue to do that even after they go through some rough patches, as they will, as every team will. But he is certainly young and understands the mentality of you've got to be out there as the face of the program, you know, opening up the program, getting the fans excited. And there's a lot to be excited about. I mean, I don't think that this is all fodder or anything that you know, is not real. You know, everything that he is saying is real, and he's been able to kind of generate a lot of excitement around this football program that wasn't there previously. And so it's a lot of fun to see what Will Stein is saying and putting together. And I think we're only going to hear a lot more from him, Tom, as we get closer and closer to the season.
1: I see where John Wall was on a podcast and says if NIL had been a thing when he came to Kentucky, he'd have made $30 million, which I have no trouble believing. I just wonder what Tim Couch would have made or Rex Chapman.
0: Oh, my goodness. I mean, you just said the three right there. Those three, if you could rewind the time of college athletics to the NIL era, those would be the three that would bring in an unbelievable amount of money for different reasons, but especially with Tim and Rex being from the state. But yeah, it is amazing the numbers that some of these guys are bringing in. But the market is the market, and if teams are willing to pay it, you know, that's what it is until there's some sort of regulations. I think those numbers are only going to get higher and higher. It's amazing. It's amazing. Tim Couch would have made more at Kentucky than he did in the NFL.
1: Everybody always is talking about, you know, how can this keep going? But the numbers keep getting bigger and bigger in the pros, and nobody's going bankrupt in any leagues.
0: No. And as long as the TV contracts, I mean, that's what pays.
1: Yeah.
0: That's what's fueling all of this. As long as the TV contracts continue to grow, so will the NIL and so will the payouts.
1: Lee K, thank you much.
0: All right, thanks, Tom.
1: Lee K. Howard, we'll be right back.
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6: I'm meteorologist Lou Jaton with your Tuesday forecast. Plenty of sunshine today. High temperatures in the low 80s. Winds from the southwest at 5 to 10 miles per hour. Partly cloudy tonight with a chance of showers and thunderstorms. Overnight lows in the mid-60s. For Wednesday, mostly sunny. High temperatures moving to the upper 80s. And on Thursday, a chance of showers and thunderstorms. High temperatures in the mid-80s. I'm meteorologist Lou Jaton on The Fan.
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8: 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And yesterday, a famous name had a big day. 3 goals for Messi. Pretty impressive.
9: Absolutely. They call that a hat trick in soccer as well. I don't really know what the origin of hat trick was. It may actually...
8: Yeah, I heard that this morning, that phrase, and I wanted the same thing. I was like, yeah, I think about that with hockey, but what's the backstory?
9: Yeah, I'm not sure. I never have looked that up on who originated, who's first to that, but they do call it that. And he got one, and not a surprise for those of us who've watched him over the years. I was talking to a veteran soccer writer. My favorite, my favorite Messi memory is the United States in 2005, I believe it was. So this is before Messi had played in the World Cup. He was on the Argentine U-20 World Cup team, so age group World Cup. And they played the United States in their opening group game, and they didn't start Lionel Messi. And the guy named Chad Barrett, who I think came from Notre Dame, later played for the Chicago Fire, and he scored a goal in the first half, and so U.S. is up 1-0. So the Argentine coach then puts Messi in, and he does all kinds of magical things, but none of them produce a goal. And so the U.S. wins 1-0, all because the coach thought that they could beat the U.S. without Messi and then move on and play him later in the tournament. Well, it didn't turn out that way, but I think he wound up being they wound up winning the tournament, and he wound up being the most outstanding player, goal,

0: whatever trophy they give in that tournament. But I always thought that was funny that they didn't start Messi against the U.S. and the reason was they thought that they were too good for it.
1: Well, the natural follow-up here in Kentucky, was that more egregious than not starting Reed Sheppard?
0: Well, you know, Reed, I thought Reed had a role that he fulfilled very well, so I get it. But, you know, in the end, I think it was more about being able to shut down defensively than it was how many baskets you got from Reed, unfortunately, that night.
1: When I was coming up in high school, it was in the late 70s, and we had a great YMCA, it's still there in the hometown of Paris and still doing great things. But, you know, we played all kinds of sports growing up. You know, we had a program starting in the third grade, and, you know, we'd have a time where we played football, and then basketball and baseball and track and field, et cetera. Never did soccer.
0: Right.
1: But it was starting to get talked about then. At a good friend that moved away up into Maryland, and he played there and loved it. He was you know, kind of a tall guy that long stride, so could run well, and he was, you know, well built for being a soccer player. And, you know, through the 80s, you know, I always heard soccer's going to be, you know, huge, it's going to take over, et cetera. What is finally in, I don't know what the time frame is, the last however many years, kind of connected with a wider audience for this sport?
0: Well, I think it started with the awarding of the World Cup to the U.S. in 1994. That was enormous for U.S. soccer, and then with a lot of pressure on them, the 1990 group that was still very young and developing qualified on its own merits. 94, it's automatic because you are hosting, as was the case this year with Mexico, the U.S., and Canada, all qualified automatically. So in 90 they had to earn it, and they did on a somewhat miraculous goal by Paul Caligiuri against Trinidad. They had to win the game, and they did, and so they made it. And then when they got to 94, they were a little more ready, and they did a really nice job. Kobe Jones, Alexi Lawless, they made the round of 16 with a big win over Colombia, and that really energized things. And I think people don't like, a lot of people who are Americans or fans of soccer in America are, they like to denigrate Major League Soccer, but it wouldn't be where we are now without it. The game has grown tremendously because of Major League Soccer coming along in 96. It almost died around 2001, 2002. And a couple of gentlemen kept it together, Lamar Hunt and Philip Anschutz, and with Robert Kraft also along, keeping his franchise afloat. They basically saved the league. And ultimately, it turned out to be a great investment for them, because those franchises that they saved are now all worth hundreds of millions of dollars. You know, you could buy a Major League Soccer franchise in 2005 for $17 million, I think it was. And now, if you want to buy in, it's $500 million. So we've grown a lot. And then, of course, if you're a fan of soccer in the U.S., it's the best place in the world to live because we have every league on TV. We have Spain's league and Italy's league and France's league and, of course, the Premier League from England and our league. And you're going to have to pay for streaming to see some of that. Not all of it, but some, maybe even most. But you could see it all, and that's not true in a lot. I mean, you can watch way less soccer in England, which is basically the capital of sport, than you can here.
1: You're covering the World Cup for work, but you're also a fan. And
0: yes.
1: So what is a two-pronged question here? What is the best sporting event you've covered from a fan perspective, but you were there to cover it as well? And then what's the favorite one you've covered? And I don't know if those would be the same or not.
0: Yeah, well, I think if you're asking best, I look at it like movies. Like, okay, my favorite movie is Rocky. The best movie is The Godfather. So the best sporting event I've ever covered, and I know who I'm speaking to, and trust me when I say this, it was great for Kentucky that they were in the 92 East Region Final. I even wrote an article about it, and I think we talked about it.
1: Yeah.
0: And I talked to Travis Ford in particular, who was very much

0: in agreement with me that being in that game and battling one of history's great teams to the level that they did was what led to Kentucky dominating the 90s. That was a part of the dominance, but that when they really took over, 93, 95 to an extent, 96, 97, 98, 99, that was all a product, I believe, of being in that game and showing people Kentucky basketball was back. And so that was the greatest sporting event I've ever covered. I don't expect I'll ever see anything like that again. But my favorite was the opening game of the 2014 World Cup. That was the first World Cup I covered. I traveled all night to Brazil. I get to the hotel at about 10 a.m. or whatever it was, and they say, "Okay, get on the bus. We're going to the opener against for Brazil versus Croatia." Because you weren't sure how long it was going to take for you to get through everything. You had to get the credential, and so I got basically zero sleep. But that evening in Sao Paulo, one of the most amazing things I've ever seen. They didn't have a press box. They had what they call a media tribune, which is where they basically knock out seats and put press tables in. And so I'm sitting up there in the upper level, and Neymar, the great Neymar, scored a goal. It wasn't the best goal ever, but it got through, and he scored from outside the box on a shot that probably should have been stopped. But he scores. He actually ties the game because Brazil had conceded a goal early. And so it's the first goal for Brazil on home soil in the World Cup. And off in the distance, I see fireworks going off in the neighborhoods, in the favelas in Sao Paulo. And it's just a picture that I will never forget, the joy that they had. They ultimately ended up winning 3-1. And I'm not sure they gave up fireworks for every goal, but on that first one, I can remember seeing it. It was just spectacular.
1: We're chatting with Mike DeCourcy, and we'll continue doing that here in just a moment. It's the Leach Report from the Clark's Pump and Shop Studio. 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
3: What do you like best about what you see on paper, and what are your questions?
4: Well, I think my question is simply, and this is something that's not uncommon. It's not like no one else makes the leap from mid-major star to high major star/contributor, high level contributor. It happens all the time now, but it's not a guarantee for any individual. So need to see that in particular. That's a challenge. And I think it'll also be a challenge for Zoom Diallo to go from capable player in a big-time league to a winning player. He's not had that experience in his college seasons of being a winner. It's not his fault. I mean, there's personnel, there's all of that. There's the challenge of playing in that particular league at Washington in the Big Ten, and there maybe are some challenges that are endemic to that might not exist for Kentucky because of travel and such. But they didn't win, and so he's got to win now. I think those are the concerns that I have. The thing that I like best is that I think that they can score big from multiple positions. So I like a team that has a formula, that's a repeatable formula, that a guy who's going to get you 18 most nights or more or in that neighborhood. I like that. And every now and then, either that player has an off night or maybe the opposition says, you're not beating us, and then there's other guys that can. So I think that has the hierarchy maybe needs to be established a little bit, but the nice thing is that they have four legitimate options if the two players make that jump to being high major, high level contributors. You've got four legitimate players that you could think about doing that with. I think probably most often you're going to want it to be Milan Momcilovic. You're going to want him to be the guy who is able to deliver most nights. That 16 to 18 point range, but you've got if you want to make it Malachi, you could do that, and you could feel really good about the idea that he's going to be able to produce on a regular basis.
3: Can Momcilovic easily transition between three and four, or is he significantly better at one?
4: Well, I think that's largely up to somewhat the system that you're playing, how you want to play, and then what the opposition looks like. Who's going to have the most trouble with him? Smaller players or bigger players? And in the Big 12, with Iowa State, he tended to play more four because that was the way that team was set up. They didn't have a true big-time center, so they played him at a lot of four. And they played Joshua Jefferson almost kind of at times as a nominal five man, even though he was he's only 6'7", 6'8". But he played very well in high post situations, back to the basket situations. He was such a great facilitator, so it worked. But I think he can do either. And in some cases, like with Florida, I think I mentioned before that I think Alex Condon can play away from the goal, but he's going to have to go through more screens and more different setups to try to deal with Momcilovic when they play, as opposed to Thomas Houck, who I think would be more comfortable. So that might be a night when you might see him play more at the four because the matchup would be better.

0: Other nights, it might be just that size factor. If it's a team that plays three true guards, the idea of a smaller guard trying to deal with his already high release point and the fact that he's now 6'7" taller as well.
1: Talking with Mike DeCourcy from SportingNews.com and the Big Ten Network. And the Texas Tech Brendan Sorsby situation has seemingly played out now. What's your take on how it ended up getting resolved?
0: Well, I'm pleased that he will not be in college football next year. Not anything personal against him, but you shouldn't be able to do the things he's admitted to doing and continue competing in college football. I just don't think that if he had multiple years remaining and they had said, okay, you're out for a year. If you show us that you're not going to engage in those behaviors again, we'll consider bringing you back for another year. I kind of lived with that because he is a young person and you do deserve second chances. But there was no second chance available to him. So the proper punishment was no more. And so he needs to move on and then let the NFL deal with this how they want to deal with it. I thought Texas Tech embarrassed itself on multiple occasions, on multiple levels. It was astonishing to me how they tried to brush this off as if it were nothing, as if it were a traffic ticket. It wasn't. This was a significant offense against the integrity of the game. And that can't be tolerated. And yet Texas Tech was very willing to tolerate it in order that they have a highly capable quarterback. When the Texas Tech head football coach went to the Houston Touchdown Club and said it's not like he murdered anybody, I just couldn't believe that they could that anybody could be that guilty of such a public relations failing. And then a day later, they had a panel of the university president, the athletic director, etc., and they're embarrassing themselves on an even higher level because they're not, quote, just football coaches. Texas Tech is a long way back from here to public respectability in terms of their athletic department. I mean, they're winning games in different sports and all that, and that's cool. And they think we're mad about that. Like, we don't care. Maybe your rivals, you have a rival, care, but the rest of us don't care if you win the Big 12. If you win it, you win it. It doesn't matter. But the idea that it's okay to gamble on your own team and we're mad because you are winning more games is the most preposterous construct I've ever seen, and that's what Cody Campbell, the billionaire donor, came up with.
1: We'll jump over into one more lane here on the summer show, touch a lot of bases on X.
0: Sure.
1: Somebody put out a question. What's the best sports movie, not Rocky?
0: Not fair.
1: What was your yes. I know you replied. What was your reply?
0: I did. Remember. Yeah, that's a tough question. But I believe the best sports movie that's not Rocky is called 8 Men Out.
1: Yeah,
0: it didn't get
1: great.
0: Enough attention because I believe it came out. If I remember right, it came out around the same time as Bull Durham, so it kind of got buried. I think that's what happened. But it was directed by John Sayles, a tremendous, tremendous filmmaker, always independent, never went for the big money. He never made a superhero movie, let's put it that way. And it was so well done and took you so far inside. Speaking of, well, we're in that lane right now, so we didn't really change lanes that much, Tom. Because it was about the Black Sox scandal.
1: Very true.
0: The bribery, the sports bribery scandal of 1919, the World Series. Longtime Cincinnati Reds fans or historians remember that they were the team that the White Sox played that year in the World Series, and the Reds won. And it turned out that several members of the team had engaged in throwing games. And There was always the question about Buck Weaver and Joe Jackson about how much they had done or how much they had known. It was really well done. John Cusack was in that, Charlie Sheen. It's a magnificent movie. If you've never seen it, it's definitely worth the watch.
1: Yeah, amen to that. Mike, thank you much, and we'll talk next week.
0: Thanks, Tom.
1: Mike DeCourcy, Sporting News and the Big Ten Network at TSN Mike on X, where our show is presented each day by Bobcat Enterprises.

0: and we'll be right back. We know this is Wildcat Country. It is also Bobcat Country. We're talking about Bobcat Enterprises. 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
1: 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Home and away opponents announced for UK women's basketball in the SEC yesterday. One team that Kentucky will play both home and away is Tennessee this season. I think it was Vanderbilt last year. The road opponents will be Florida, Georgia, Ole Miss, Missouri, South Carolina, Texas A&M, and Oklahoma. Have a great day, everybody. We'll see you tomorrow on the Leach Report, presented by Bobcat Enterprises.
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6: The West Kentucky Star Newsroom, I'm Brad Munson. The Electronic Crime Branch of the Kentucky State Police made another arrest on Monday. KSP posted that 41-year-old Joshua Jared Amos came under investigation by their undercover division after officers discovered that the suspect was reportedly sharing images of child sexual exploitation online. They executed a search warrant, and equipment reportedly used to commit the alleged crime was seized and taken to KSP's forensic laboratory for examination. Amos was taken to the McCracken County Regional Jail, charged with 10 counts of distribution of matter portraying a minor in a sexual performance under 12, and 10 counts of possession of matter portraying a minor in a sexual performance under 12. Both charges are Class C felonies, punishable by 5 to 10 years in prison. A man wanted in Western Kentucky since last August was recently arrested in New Orleans.
7: The McCracken County Sheriff's Office said 69-year-old J.D. McNew was charged with felony theft by unlawful taking over $10,000, unauthorized use of a

0: motor vehicle and failure to comply with sex offender registry. According to investigators, they responded to a report of a theft from a Keville area home in August of last year. The victim reported the truck and more than $14,000 in cash was missing. Deputies found the truck at a Memphis International Airport parking lot, and working with Memphis Airport Police, they identified the suspect as McNew, who is a relative of the theft victim. According to the sheriff's office, McNew is a lifelong registrant on the sex offender registry. He was found to be non-compliant with the registry, and a warrant was issued for his arrest. May 23rd, McNew was found and arrested by the New Orleans Police Department and was extradited back to McCracken County. I'm Todd Hamilton.
1: 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Video of a person of interest and his vehicle were obtained from the store's surveillance cameras. Anyone who has information on the identity or location of the man can message Benton Police on their Facebook page or call Central Dispatch. 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Mornings here later anytime at WestKentuckyStar.com.
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5: I'm meteorologist Lou Jeton with your Tuesday forecast. Plenty of sunshine today. High temperatures in the low 80s. Winds from the southwest at 5 to 10 miles per hour. Partly cloudy tonight with a chance of showers and thunderstorms. Overnight lows in the mid-60s. For Wednesday, mostly sunny. High temperatures moving to the upper 80s. And on Thursday, a chance of showers and thunderstorms. High temperatures in the mid-80s. I'm meteorologist Lou Jeton on The Fan.

0: Welcome, everyone, to another edition of the KSR Pre-Show. Today is Wednesday, June 17th. I'm Billy Rutledge, along with Shannon the Dude. You can give us a call on the Clark's Pump and Shop phone line. 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Would love to hear from you today as we'll talk a little Kentucky basketball a little later in the show with a new Serbian recruit that Kentucky might get. I want to talk about the World Cup a little bit later and the great Messi scoring a hat trick last night. Got to watch a little bit of that, but we'll get into some nonsense first. Shannon the Dude is in Louisville. Good morning, dude. What's up?
1: Hey, how are you? Good morning, man. I am doing well. Doing well. Really enjoyed the part of my take guys yesterday and the Andy segment where they talked to him for like 15 minutes.
0: It was like the Andy Show.
1: You know, that's one of the good things about when those guys host. They find the most entertaining callers that we have and just kind of hone in on them. And, you know, usually we hear from Andy and he's on for about 30 seconds and then he's off and we go on to another thing. But the part of my take guys seem to be fascinated with some of our regular callers. And Andy's hypotheticals yesterday was one of my favorite things from a caller in a long time.
0: Yeah, he did a great job. And we also learned that Will Stein would call the police if he was tickled in his house.
1: The guys from Part of My Take called it Will Stein soft because they said, could you imagine the headlines? University of Kentucky head football coach tickled by intruder but left unharmed.
0: I mean, wouldn't be a great headline.
1: No,

0: Could you imagine? I mean, that might be a little bit of a long headline. They may have to work on my headline and shorten the headline up a little bit. That'd be a lot of print.
1: But SEC football coach tickled, calls police.
0: Yes, that's probably a better headline. Could you imagine, though?
1: No, but Andy did a great job yesterday. And Will Stein was like, oh, you guys are right. I think he realized mid-interview he needed to flip that answer or he was going to get even more crap. But not only did we get that news that Will Stein would call the police if he was tickled, but I thought they did a good job, you know, just getting Will Stein to talk like a normal dude, right? It sounded like he said he was a listener of Part of My Take, so he was familiar with the guys and kind of dove into a couple interesting topics like the game day atmosphere for Kentucky football this next year, thinking about doing, what do you call it, a purge siren on third down,
0: I
1: Shannon?
0: I like that, yeah. That's
1: what do you think?
0: More intimidating than the coal whistle, in my opinion, so I like that. But we kind of have the air raid sirens, and then he wants to do the purge siren, which is similar, right? Isn't that very similar?
1: I think so. Yeah. I was going to ask you maybe if you could find it today.
0: Well, I don't know if he can play that on the air. Like I,
1: that's a great point, dude.
0: I might get us fined if we do that.
1: That's a great point. You cannot play EAS tones or anything like that.
0: If people tuned in to the KSR pre-show and heard that, they may think the purge has begun and start going out and killing people, and then they blame Shane on the Dude and Billy Rutledge for that.
1: I'm not taking the blame for that.
0: I'm not either. Yeah. No. So, no, the purge is not happening right now.
1: But, like, this is exactly what we're looking for, is a kind of a new energy, right? Not that Grove Street Party was great for many years, but maybe it's time for a new song. And that's what seems like Will Stein is kind of going back and forth with the marketing team, and maybe there'll be a new type of song or energy at Kentucky football game days this year. I also like that he's not copying Dan Lanning, who the Oregon coach would take his shirt off during third down period in the freezing cold up in Oregon, dude. That is the fakest tough guy thing, I think, in sports. You know how the offensive linemen come out before a game with no shirt on and the goosebumps on their arms? It's not necessary for that. So I completely agree with Coach Stein on that one.
0: So you think it's fake tough guy stuff? I would say it's tough guy stuff, but maybe it's like you're overflexing a little too much. You're trying too hard. You're being a try-hard if you go out there. Like, okay, yeah, look at me. I'm a badass because I can walk out here in 10-degree weather with a shirt off. And I can end up with pneumonia for the next 6 months, too. That would be great. Yeah.
1: Well, is it supposed to intimidate me on the other side if I see an offensive lineman with no shirt on during the practice period?
0: No, not really.
1: I mean, so you're just cold over there. Doesn't seem like a very smart decision.
0: No.
1: So I agreed with Stein on that one. But I would like to see, and maybe he'll be joining this soon after his first year at Kentucky, the SEC group chat that Big Cat was talking about. Mm. Lane Kiffin, Kirby Smart, somehow Eli Drinkwitz is in this chat. These guys talking maybe a little off color about some things, dude. I'm sure that group chat is something to behold with a couple of those SEC coaches. You know what I mean?
0: Yeah.
1: But who am I talking to? You're the guy that hates group chats and silences our KSR group chat.
0: If I was in the SEC coaches group chat, I would immediately put it on mute. I would say, you know what? I'll get to you when I'm ready, but I don't need my phone going off every second because you guys are bing, bing, bing, bing. It drives me crazy. I wonder how long, though, it takes you to get in on that coach's group chat. It sounds like Will Stein is in on it just about immediately. You think there would be maybe an initiation phase where maybe we don't let him in right away?
1: But, well, I think the normal group chat where they just get the news and stuff, Stein's in. But the other one they mentioned said that you had to be a coach with at least 1 year before you got accepted into
0: so
1: it. So I don't think Stein's in that one yet.
0: Yeah.
1: He's seen some photos about it, but
0: he's in his probation period.
1: That's right.
0: Yeah.
1: Before Kirby Smart and Lane Kiffin tell you about their latest hot yoga thing or whatever. So.
0: I've always wondered, like, if those guys even really like each other. I guess, you know, you're trying to beat them. You're competitive. I've always wondered if I think, you know, there's some coaches that obviously don't like each other. We talked about that with Calipari throughout the years. Mm-hmm. I wonder if there's, like who do you think the guy in the SEC on the football side is just the guy that everybody kind of acts like they get along with? They act like
1: they
0: like him, but they really don't. We've all got friends like that, right? Or people that we hang around, like, We'll act like we're buddies with you, but, you know, we have to be on a professional level, but, you know, really, we think you're a jerk.
1: Well, really, me with KSR, I felt like for years, for the longest time, was you guys were just, you know, keeping me around because you had to. But I would probably say Shane Beamer, right?
0: I mean, I like that pick.
1: Nobody's hanging out with Shane after the game or anything like that. But I think you see more and more often a lot of these guys coached under each other, right? I mean, Kirby Smart with Nick Saban as

0: as a famous one. Lane Kiffin was with Nick Saban, and I think Kirby Smart as well at Alabama.
1: And what a great existence just to be a college football coach, especially in the SEC. You make all that money. You're a coach. And then if you get fired, you get to keep all that money. Like, what a great career path. Like, anybody growing up, you say, what do you want to be like when you grow up? You should have, like, SEC football coach on your list.
0: But is there any sense of, like, it never stops? Like, winning the national championship and then having to go and deal with the transfer portal immediately after it? Like, I feel like there is an exhausting element of it, but you're making millions of dollars to coach a football team, right?
1: You
0: want to
1: be set for life. Just coach football. Or basketball, really. I mean, at any level now in college. Or, you know, if you can't coach, just play. You know, just go to, like, anybody that would be playing right now in high school. You got to think about how much money is on the line going into college. Used to be, you know, you're playing to, you know, earn a scholarship. Now you're playing to get your way into college to earn literally millions of dollars.
0: Well, you can cash in at a much sooner time, right? Instead of waiting to make the league in that life-changing money. Now you can make a little change even in college. So maybe the motivation levels are different to go to a school that would have a better NIL fund so you can make that money, right? Instead of a school that maybe you start at or maybe is a little closer to home. It's completely changed. As we've talked about Brendan Sorsby over the last couple weeks or just the millions of dollars that these guys now make. Dude, I had a couple of people interested in the three-tier antique dessert plate after the show yesterday. Oh, you know how we did a little tradio?
1: Why didn't they want it during the show? Because we had no callers during the show for your three-tier antique grandma's chinaware. Nobody
0: You know, nobody called in and said anything, but I had somebody DM me in the last segment who wanted to meet up. I also had another person on the text line that was interested.
1: So what's the offer?
0: Well, before I could sell it, I got a call from the missus.
1: Oh, God. She goes, nope, what are you doing? We're keeping that.
0: She's like, what in the world are you doing selling my three-tier dessert plate?
1: Well, wait a minute. Wasn't it up for sale at the garage?
0: It was. Okay. It was, but it was not for the starting bid of $5 that we put it at.
1: Okay.
0: So to say the least, she was not very happy that we were selling the three-tier dessert plate on the radio yesterday, dude. Mm-hmm. I thought I had gotten the blessing to sell anything out of the garage. Not after the angry phone call I got yesterday after the show, dude.
1: You're like Will Ferrell in Old School. You remember that movie?
0: Of course, yeah.
1: And he's like, yeah, man, I can go out. I can go out for sure. We'll go hang out. First, I just got to run it by Marissa. Like, his wife's name was Marissa, too, so it's perfect, right? you're like, all right, yeah, I can sell the chinaware. Just let me run it by Marissa.
0: She was
1: first.
0: Like, that's a gift. Like, that is fine china that we've gotten at different places.
1: You were trying to sell it. I was.
0: I was actively
1: trying to sell it at the garage sale. Nobody wanted it.
0: I was like, I thought we were getting rid of all our junk. But nevertheless, $5 was not a big enough price. Right, so we did not end up selling it. Oh. We may have to try for a different price tag at another time, but the three-tier antique dessert plate stays in the garage.
1: What was the offer? $5?
0: $5, yeah. Mm. And you know me, I'm just trying to get rid of stuff. I thought that was the initial push, right? Yeah. Let's get stuff out of the garage. $5 was not enough for
1: so
0: that.
1: So do we put a bow on Tradio Tuesday? I don't know. Like, I feel like the first week was successful. The second week, we really didn't get any bids. I don't know. Like, do we try for a third week next Tuesday or what?
0: I think we do. I think we carry on.
1: Okay.
0: But I think we go into your garage next week. Maybe wait a minute now. Give us an item.
1: We haven't gotten rid of your junk yet first.
0: Well, I got plenty of junk to get rid of. I've just got to figure out what I can sell because I'm going in there taking pictures of stuff that apparently isn't available on the market yet. Mm. So,
1: well, look, so, I think if it were at the garage sale at any point out there on the picnic table, then it's fair game to sell on the radio.
0: That's what I thought. 25, five. I mean, what's the difference? We're just getting rid of our junk, but
1: that's right.
0: Not junk to everybody.
1: She would rather have that than take $5 for it.
0: I guess, yeah. She was like, what are you going to buy, a cheeseburger with that?
1: Well,
0: I was like, yes. I mean, that's lunch.
1: Be a fair trade.
0: It would be. Yeah. But I guess we'll be using that for cupcakes or desserts in the future. 859-280-2287. Text us at 502-265-6656. Shannon, there was a lot of buzz online yesterday about Mark Pope filling his last roster spot with an international prospect. I don't know how much you know about this yet, but I want to talk about it. And if you want to join the show and talk about it as well, 859-280-2287. We will be right back here on this Wednesday edition of the KSR Pre-Show.
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7: Welcome back. 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On KSR Guest Host Week, it'll be AJ Stewart and Perry Stevenson taking over on KSR today. So looking forward to maybe some stories about the Billy G era there.
8: Oh, man. Yeah, if they're willing to dive into that.
7: The ones on radio that they can share, right?
8: If they're willing to get into that, we would have some really good stories. Because, man, like, if KSR, like, the radio show existed back then, could you imagine the things that we would be able to talk about on this show? And things we probably would be told not to talk about, but we'd probably sneak them in anyway.
7: Oh, yeah.
8: I mean, well, legendary stories about Josh Harrelson being put in the bathroom stall at Vanderbilt and being told to stay there. Like, you know, these stories that we hear are legendary. About, you know, the first day that Mike Pratt walked into practice and he saw all the players, like, jumping on the ground, like, tackling each other on the ground, jumping after loose balls, like, banging each other up. And getting hurt in the first day of practice, and Mike Pratt's like, this is not going to work here. It's just not going to work with this guy.
7: Well, I'm sure some people would still blame KSR for all the negative things happening within the program for reporting those stories if that was happening at the time. But You know what? That would be gold. There'd be no doubt about it. One person on the text line said, we should campaign for SCD to DJ the football game day experience. And while I think that's an okay idea, we asked Shannon about this many months ago, and he said he would just poll the audience for the songs that he would play.
8: Yeah. What do you want to hear? Or
7: I think
8: the
7: that
8: players?
7: Is a terrible idea.
8: Well, I think you're a terrible idea.
7: You don't have to go there.
8: Ask,
7: I mean, come on.
8: I would ask the fans. I would ask the players, like, what do you want to hear? Like, because it's for them. It's not for me. Like, if I'm DJing, I'm not going to play what I think I want you to hear. I'm going to ask you, what do you want to hear, Billy? It's very simple. Like, what do the players want to hear? What do you, the fans, want to hear? We take it all. We put it together. You can't lose that way. You know what I mean?
7: Like, no, I think that's a terrible idea.
8: Well, you can think
7: playing
8: that.
7: What other people want to play. I mean, I am hiring you for your music taste, for your game day experience.
8: Well, then you may not like
7: if
8: it.
7: I wanted what the players and the fans wanted, I would just have AI do
8: I'm
7: the
8: just
7: poll
8: come
7: for
8: out
7: me.
8: And I'm just
7: going to
8: play. I'm going to play Alice in Chains. I'm going to play Stone Temple Pilots.
7: Yes.
8: I'm going to play Soundgarden, and everybody's going to go, "Oh, what is this? The '90s? Is this? I forgot my flannel." That's what people would say. All right, that's why you ask people what they want
7: forgot
8: to hear.
7: My flannel.
8: It would be like if I. This is a perfect example. But let's say that. Let's say that I.

0: was the DJ at your wedding. And I said, you know what? I don't care what your bride wants to hear. I'm going to play what I want to play. That would be a terrible idea, right? Marissa would fire me if I were the DJ. If I came in, Billy, and said, you know what? Yeah, you probably want to hear some Incubus, but I'm not going to play any Incubus. I'm going to play what I want to play. You wouldn't like it. So that's what I'm saying. Like, you got to, like, keep in mind who your audience is. And when you're DJing a game, your audience is the people who are there and the players. What do they want to hear?
1: Okay, not a bad example with the wedding thing.
0: Okay.
1: Because I don't want you to play whatever the heck you want to feel
0: at
1: my wedding.
0: I'm playing Marilyn Manson at your wedding. What are you going to do about it?
1: That's still, my point still remains that for a game day experience, we're looking for that Shannon the Dude flavor. A wedding is, I think, maybe a different situation. I'm hiring you. I want these specific songs. For an experience, I want a little Stone Temple Pilots or the rock music that you think would pump people up. So.
0: All right, you want that. I don't think that's what everybody else wants. That's what Billy R. Sports
1: wants. Oh, my
0: gosh.
1: I mean, you're going to pull the audience. You're going to get Baby Shark as a song that's going to be played at these game day experiences.
0: You think that 60,000 drunk fans at a game want to hear Baby Shark? That's what you think.
1: All the kids do.
0: Well, the kids don't get the vote. You got to be 18
1: years old. We already got that at all the UK baseball games as well.
0: Yeah.
1: Speaking of Kentucky sports, let's talk about the buzz around the Kentucky fan base right now, and that's 6'9 wing Serbian phenom Nikola Kusturica is how we're going to be pronouncing his last name today.
0: I'll accept it. Yep.
1: You will accept it. Okay.
0: Yes,
1: thank you.
0: Yeah.
1: 24/7 recruiting analyst Travis Branham logged a crystal ball pick to Kentucky for this 6'9 wing who's only 17 years old, a projected top five pick in the 2028 draft. Because he's not eligible for the next draft because he's only 17 years old, Shannon. He plays for FC Barcelona in Spain, was actually the youngest player ever to record a point for the team. But this guy is really good and looking to join a team now to play in the 2026 season. And, Shannon, it looks like Kentucky has become a slight favorite. What do you think of, Dark Pope with the beard possibly bringing in another international person?
0: Well, you got to fill that spot with something. I would rather him have somebody that's got NBA potential than just filling it in with anybody, maybe a walk-on or something like that that really wouldn't get much time to play. If there's a chance that this guy can come in and can contribute off the bench, then I like it. I mean, I didn't know anything about him until just a few minutes ago, just researching him quickly. But, I mean, if it's a guy that people are saying that is 6'8" and has potential to go pro, I think that's a great addition, a great late addition, too, that we weren't expecting.
1: Yeah, Jack Pilgrim reported last week that Kentucky was in the running for possibly an international prospect. And now, making a statement yesterday on KSR Plus saying that Kentucky may have taken over as the favorite. So this is a guy that can really score. If you've seen any of the videos that have been posted online recently, but the youngest player ever to play for Barca and score for Barca, definitely might change a couple of the lineups if you were to bring him in. I don't know what this does for a guy like Braden Hawthorne or maybe the two guys that we talked about yesterday in McBride and Njai, but that's a good problem to have, right?
0: Oh, yeah.
1: To be able to have depth like that. So especially if you're a projected top five pick in an upcoming NBA draft. I mean, could Mark Pope really turn this offseason around that much? And, I mean, let's be honest, Shannon, you sign a guy like this, you become a top 10 team, I think, in some of these projections, these preseason projections that may or may not matter.
0: But. Yeah, maybe so. I mean, with all the misses that he had, to come back here and kind of close strong at the end, especially if you can get this player, Kusturica, to come and sign with Kentucky, then I may go from because Mario was asking me, what would you grade Mark Pope in this offseason as far as the job that he's done recruiting? And I said, probably a B+. If he didn't get Momcilovic, I would probably go B-. Mm-hmm. If you don't get Moreno, you'd probably go D, So I think players is the difference between a poor offseason and a pretty good offseason. Now you get this other guy, I don't know if I'll bump it up to an A, but I'll say a strong B+. Like, we'll go from a B+ that's maybe like a 87% to like an 89%.
1: Well, FC Barcelona plays in probably the second best league in the world, right? I mean, if we're talking about the NBA being the first, so the transition to the SEC would be, we've seen these international guys have to get close to not only the SEC, but the diet. Remember Big Z and the food that he ate and maybe got him sick a couple times. But this would be huge. This

0: would fill out the roster for Kentucky this year, and a guy that has to play 2 years because he's not eligible for the draft until 2028. So maybe that's somebody that could come to Kentucky and stick around for the while. And you pair that with the guy that they just signed. What was his name? Hampton or something like that?
1: Yeah, Ryan Hampton.
0: Yeah, Ryan Hampton. So, I mean, that is could be a huge get for Mark Pope here in this offseason. Nicola Custarica.
1: There you go.
0: The newest cat.
1: We'll go with newest cat. We'll go with that. And yeah, well, first, we'll have to wait and see if he signs. But we'll go with that pronunciation until Tom Leach corrects us.
0: Exactly.
1: Wait until Tom Leach. When he gives us the official pronunciation, that's what we go with.
0: Well, when Jokic is heaping praise on you, another Serbian that has watched from afar and has said nice things about Nikola, then you know he's the real deal, right?
1: Yeah.
0: So
1: yeah.
0: Starting to get excited about this Kentucky basketball roster, but we'll have the entire offseason to talk about it and break it down. 859-280-2287. Shannon, I saw the news yesterday that KS Bar and Grill is going to be pairing with a new sports bar in Lexington. How much do you know about this as a part owner of the bar?
1: Probably more than I'm allowed to say. I don't even know what we're allowed to say. But yes, we will be pairing. I don't know what's out there publicly and what's not. So if I
0: well,
1: say,
0: yesterday it was announced that Walk-Ons,
1: yes.
0: The sports bar, yes. Is going to be opening up where the Tilted Kilt was.
1: Correct.
0: And that KS Bar and Grill is going to be open for game day experiences, mm-hmm. And Walk-Ons will be open year-round, so I think there's an opportunity for Matt to continue his trivia nights over there if you wanted to and things like that.
1: But yeah.
0: Walk-Ons is a pretty popular sports bar across the country. I think it started in Louisiana, but something that a lot of people have some high praise about. So
1: yep.
0: Congratulations to you and the guys.
1: Well, yeah, I mean, it will still exist on some level, which is what we told you when we decided to shut it down full-time. And really, that's where we thrived. I mean, we were a game day place that everybody wanted to go to. That's really where we thrived. The problem was, like, what do we do when there's nothing really going on? You know, that's the thing. Like, you still got to pay the bills, and you can't necessarily depend on one or two days to pay the bills for the entire month. So, yeah, but glad to see the KS Bar and Grill will still be around with Walk-Ons, and you'll still be able to go there on game days and have that same game day experience. So if you're one of those people that only went to KS Bar on game days, then it's like nothing changed because you weren't going when it was a random Tuesday or Wednesday anyway. So you can still have KS Bar on game days.
0: So think you could still see Cash Daniel throw Ryan Lemon through a table.
1: Yeah, I mean, still possible.
0: Still a possibility.
1: Still could happen. I think we need to take it easy on Ryan for a little bit. Which, by the way, can we announce like when he's coming back? Are we allowed to do that? I don't know.
0: Do you know?
1: Yeah, yeah. Talked to him yesterday. Just a little update on Ryan.
0: How's he doing? He's doing
1: much better. His voice sounds strong. And I think that the plan is he's going to try to come back Monday on KSR.
0: Oh.
1: And if things go well and he feels good, then I think he's going to try to just get right back into it starting Monday. So looking forward to that next week.
0: Well, him and Yoga Girl went to a wedding tasting with me and the fiance.
1: I saw that
0: last week. Yeah. And
1: his taste buds still good.
0: Oh, he can still eat.
1: He can still eat. That's good.
0: There's free food. He's going to be around.
1: That's right.
0: We'll talk more here on the other side of the spring.
2: Hello, I'm Gary Fogle. Welcome to Kentucky Sports Memories. And today, J.D. Shelburne lives in Big Orange Country, but he's proud to display his blue.
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2: If you know the name J.D. Shelburne, it's likely because he's now a country music recording artist down in Nashville, which is where he makes his home. But he grew up in Kentucky, in Spencer County. And at Spencer County High School, he was a standout in baseball and basketball. And even though music is now his life, he still loves sports, college basketball in particular. And I recently traveled down to Nashville to talk to J.D., about his love affair with one team in particular. You're a huge UK fan, not just a moderate UK fan. You're a huge UK fan. And for our listeners, they can't see you right now, but you're wearing a UK hat. So that's been since childhood, right?
4: Yeah.

0: Well, you know, I don't know if your listeners know this, but we're sitting right now in Nashville, Tennessee. You got appreciate you driving down to do this interview, but anytime I can wear a Kentucky blue in this town, I'm definitely every day. Huge fan, grew up diehard fan. It's my number one hobby when I'm not playing music, and you know, is watching Kentucky basketball. And I'm also a UK football fan, but basketball is a whole another level for me. And mom and dad took us to Rupp for so many games through the years, and just became addicted to Kentucky basketball. And as I've gotten in the music business, I've gotten to meet people at Kentucky, and even Mark Pope invited me to a practice last year. Got to know him, kind of welcome him to the programs. It's been really cool to go from Taylorsville, you know, playing ball, and now in this music business, opened doors for me to, you know, meet the coach and actually be kind of just a part of the program as a diehard fan, and in the business. And every year, you know, I'm still waiting to take my son to a Final Four. He's five. We haven't been to one yet, so I'm hoping that's in the future.
1: Well, I was going to follow up with, what do the folks here in Tennessee think about you wearing this UK cap?
0: So before I came to this interview, I was at Burn Boot Camp down the road here where I work out every day, and the trainer was on my Kentucky. I was working out in Kentucky shorts, and he's like, "We can't be friends, bro."
1: And tomorrow he'll talk about what he'll do if Kentucky makes that Final Four. Gary Fogle, Kentucky Sports Memories.
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4: I'm meteorologist Lou Jaton with your Tuesday forecast. Plenty of sunshine today. High temperatures in the low 80s. Winds from the southwest at 5 to 10 miles per hour. Partly cloudy tonight with a chance of showers and thunderstorms. Overnight lows in the mid-60s. For Wednesday, mostly sunny. High temperatures moving to the upper 80s. And on Thursday, a chance of showers and thunderstorms. High temperatures in the mid-80s. I'm meteorologist Lou Jaton on the Fan.
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6: What we can expect at the game day experience of Shannon the Dude?
7: No. This is Our Lady Peace. Some people listening might know this band. They were, I guess, somewhat big in the 90s. They're playing Bourbon and Beyond Fest. Okay. I've got Bourbon and Beyond Fest tickets to give away on QMF this afternoon and all this week. So if you want free tickets, listen, they're doing 2-day passes for the first time this year too, Billy. You know, I guess some days you don't want to go to. So they've been giving away these 4-day passes, and 4 days straight is a lot. So sometimes 4 days is too much, 1 day is not enough, 2 days is just right. It's like the Goldilocks of concert ticket giveaways. So they're doing 2-day passes where basically you get to pick the 2 days that you want to go to. So this afternoon, starting at 3:00 on QMF.
6: No matter what day you pick, I'm sure you'll see Shannon the Dude out there.
7: Yes,
6: that is the stretch of what, 8-9 days?
7: Eight out of 11 days, man. It is a haul. It's fun. I'm not complaining, but it's a lot to take in when you're 8 out of 11 days at a festival, and especially if it's hot, you get that sun beating down on you, it can drain you quick.
6: I get it.
7: And the older I get, the tougher it is to hang 8 out of 11 days.
6: And do you still have the boombox? Like, are you still on top of that thing?
7: Yeah. Okay. We're up there, and the whole thing is black painted wood.
6: Oh, that's great for the heat.
7: Exactly. Again, yeah. When it's hot and that sun's beating down, and it's just radiating off that tower that we're on. It's tough working conditions up there.
6: Well, it's God forbid you have to work outside once in your life, Shannon, after all these years in radio. But we appreciate you being out there. I mean, if you were to bet on DraftKings, if Shannon the Dude would be out at Bourbon and Beyond, it'd be an easy bet.
7: Oh,
6: it'd be minus money.
7: Yeah, exactly. You would absolutely see me out there. And DraftKings Sportsbook is live in all 50 states. 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

0: 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I did want to ask you, Billy, did you see, speaking of the World Cup, what's going on in Boston at the pubs? Have you seen this?
1: No, tell me, because I watched Messi last night, but I don't know what's happening in Boston.
0: Boston's having a real problem with their bars and pubs because they've got Scotland in their town, and all these Scottish people are coming in, and they're drinking the town dry. They said they've never seen nothing like this before. Like, bars and pubs can't keep up with the amount of alcohol that Scottish people are drinking. And it's becoming a real problem for them. And, you know, Billy, like, sometimes when I'm winding down the day, I like to have a cold beer every now and then. And, you know, sometimes it gets to the point where I'm having maybe one beer a night. And I'm starting to think to myself, like, am I drinking too much? Like, I'm having one beer a day. Like, am I an alcoholic? You know, like, is there something wrong with me that I like to have a beer before I go to bed at night? And then I hear stories like this, and all of a sudden I'm going, yeah, I don't have a problem at all. Like, these guys are up drinking Guinness at 6:30 in the morning. Like, I have one beer a day, maybe, at most. And these guys are drinking at all hours of the day. It's kind of like when you watch the, you know, it's 4th of July, and you reach for that second or third hot dog. And you go, I don't know if I should eat that. Like, I kind of feel guilty about eating it. And then I turn on the TV, and Joey Chestnut just ate 86 hot dogs in 10 minutes. And I go, you know what? I think I'll have that third hot dog.
1: Yeah, you don't feel as bad.
0: That's the Scottish people in Boston right now with the beer.
1: Well, you know, often we say the European mind can't handle American culture. We've seen this guy, Freddie, go across the country taking photographs of Waffle Houses and all the Americanized things that we do. Mm-hmm. But then you see people come over like Scotland or the Czech Republic, and they just drink you under the table.
0: I mean, it's like unbelievable. These people are coming in like party animals. And it's like, all right, I guess life's all about comparison, right? You don't really know, like, where you're at on certain things. Then you compare it to other people and go, well, that's not so bad after all.
1: What is it? Comparison's the thief of joy or something like that?
0: You're hitting me with a lot of quotes today. Where did you get that one? You got your?
1: I don't know. I'm just quotable.
0: Do you have your Bartlett's in your book of quotes?
1: No. There's no book here. I do want to ask you about this, though, Shannon. I saw this on NPR. Due to a new University of Michigan study, more than half of parents of 18 to 25-year-olds say that they track their adult children using smartphone apps. Parents cite safety and peace of mind for their reason of doing so. But I want to ask you, Shannon, is that healthy for a young adult to be tracked by their parents? Or do you think that's a little too over the top?
0: That's weird, man. At 18, you're an adult. I know you're still always going to be, according to your parents, a little kid. But like, you get into your 20s, no. Like, you can't be tracking somebody. Then what? Why stop at 25? Why not just track them until they're 56? Mm-hmm. I mean, like, you can't. And are they tracking them unknowingly?
1: You know, I'm not sure. I don't know if it said that in the
0: study. That's a breach of privacy now.
1: Like, that's what happened to me. My parents still had my location when I was in college. I did not know that.
0: Oh, they track you now. They track you now. They tune on.
1: No, they don't track
0: me. They tune into the radio. There's Billy. He's at the radio station today.
1: But, like, I'm also on their cell phone plan, right? So there was this argument that we're paying for your cell phone. We're going to be tracking where your location is. I felt like my privacy was violated, right? Like, especially at that. Well, there's the argument right there. But at that age, you know, you're going out into the world. You're doing your own things. But mom's still checking my location.
0: Yeah, well.
1: She knows when I've snuck into the bar, right? Mm-hmm. I mean, there's maybe a sense of peace of mind for the parent. But, Shannon, that's the negative side of technology, where tabs can be kept on you at all times.
0: How does that work then? You're telling me there's an app where if I'm on your phone plan, that somebody can track me and I can track other people on the phone plan?
1: Well, I don't even have to be on your phone plan. We could track each other's location right now, Shannon. All it is through text messages.
0: Really?
1: Let me share my location with you until the end of the day.
0: Yeah, but you're voluntarily sending your location. I mean, can you track me if I don't want you to track me?
1: Yes.
0: You can.
1: Yes, you can. Yes. There is a way. Well, you just tell them to keep their location services on, and then you can track them. So, I mean, I guess you could turn off your phone. Well, they're not going to be able to have your...
0: That's what I mean. Like, let's say I don't want you to know where I'm at every moment.
1: Mm-hmm.
0: There's not a way you can still track me.
1: Well, there's several apps. Like, you can do it through the text messages like I just did it there.
0: Yeah.
1: There's another one that's, it's not Life Alert. It's like Life 360 or something like that. You may need Life Alert soon.
0: Yeah, but that's what grandmas get, you know.
1: Life 360 is where, like, it's much more even... like defined than that. You can see even more details.
0: I might need life alert. I did fall down my stairs a couple of days ago.

0: You did?
1: Oh, my God.
0: Yeah. What happened?
2: I took a spill, man. I feel like I needed life alert. I don't know what happened. I got wooden stairs, and I had socks on, and I was going down the stairs, and I stopped, and then next thing I know, I'm on my ass going down the stairs, grabbed onto the handrail, pulled it out of the drywall. I mean, there's a whole thing going on. I was like, wow. This is what old people do. This is some old people stuff here.
3: Did you land on your tailbone or what?
2: I landed on my wrist. I think I messed my wrist up, but you know what? I'll be all right.
0: Oh, gosh.
2: Yeah. It's okay.
0: All right.
2: I can't throw a frisbee anymore. It's all in the wrist action.
0: Yeah. Well, good thing you're not golfing either. Or that wrist would really hurt you.
2: Yeah.
0: So, I mean, there you go. I mean, parents are still tracking their kids up to the ages of 25. More than half of parents saying that. So. Interesting dystopian world that we're living in now. Let's take a call, 859-280-2287. A couple of people on the line. We'll go to David first. Good morning, David. What's up?
4: Billy R. Sports, good morning. Good morning. Dude.
2: What's up? Yeah, are you a judge, David? When you called in, it says David the judge. Are you a judge?
4: Billy?
0: Yes. Yeah, he is in Louisville.
2: Okay. All right.
0: He's a big caller, the Big Blue Insider back in the day, right, David?
4: Yeah, no more live calls for Dick Gabriel in the evening. But, yeah, yes, sir, Mr. Shannon the Dude. I was a judge for 10 years and retired from that 9 years ago and back to practicing law again. So
2: I could hear it in his voice. He sounds like a judge. He's the kind of guy that will, like, give you a sense. You could tell, like, in somebody's, I don't know, the tenor of their voice. I could hear it from him. All right, David, go ahead.
4: Yeah, I'm just, last week, Matt had a guest on his podcast, Billy, and I think, was he a Sports Illustrated writer or something? You know, I love my UK sports, but football is my main thing, and I'm getting excited because we're just, I guess, 2.5 months away now from kickoff, and I was really encouraged to hear this so-called expert, national expert, predict 6 or 7 wins for Kentucky football this year, and I wonder if that is based on, I guess, some of the transfer portal activity, the offensive line that they brought in, and the quarterback they brought in from Notre Dame, those kind of things. Or you think it's just Will Stein's aura, that the way he carries himself. What do you think the optimism, where do you think it's coming from, Billy and Shannon?
0: Well, it's good to hear from you, David. Thank you for calling in.
2: Thanks, David. Good to hear from you.
0: Long-time friend here.
4: And by the way, man, I tried to get on that world map last week. I outbid the fellow who got it, so I'm ready for the next Tradio Tuesday. Just let me know. Okay?
2: Can we interest you in a 3-tier dessert vintage Chinaware that Billy was trying to give away
0: minimum
2: yesterday?
0: Minimum $25, though, David, if you want it.
4: No, I don't need that.
2: Nobody wants that. Nobody wants your 3-tier dessert dish.
0: She wants it.
4: If you got any more old world maps, though, I'll put it in my law office, okay, on the wall there.
2: There you go.
0: All right, thank you, David.
2: Thanks, David.
0: So it was Andy Staples that joined Matt on his Interrupted podcast. He writes for On3, previously wrote for Sports Illustrated.
2: Yeah.
0: And he called Kentucky his sleeping giant of the upcoming college football season. Why not Will Stein?
2: I'd say why not. Because you got one of the toughest schedules in all of America. That's why not. Look, I mean, I know that there's optimism. I'm not trying to, like, pretend that I'm more of an expert than this guy because I don't really believe in experts to begin with. I mean, there are people who know more than others, but are you an expert? Do you know everything? No, you don't. I don't care who you are. So, look, 6 or 7 wins, that's optimistic. Can it happen? Sure. Sure, anything can happen. Is it likely to happen? I would say no. For me, I would say 5-7 is probably a likely outcome. Maybe you go 6-6. Maybe 7, I think, is really reaching.
0: Yeah, I would say more of the long-term outlook of Will Stein is why not Kentucky, right? I mean, if he can get things going, he can, you know, he can recruit these guys based off of his performances at Kentucky and really start to bring in some even better talent than what he's bringing in. Then this school can succeed in a new world of college sports. But for all the reasons you said, David, the offensive line is really going to be a strength for this team this year. The transfer portal class, if the quarterback Kenny Minchie is going to work, I think people are optimistic. Did you see James Franklin kind of call out Will Stein over this past week. Dude. Did you see his quote?
2: What is he doing? What's he up to?
0: Well, he said, "We're not a first-time head coach trying to share a story that there's no evidence for. We've got a ton of evidence. We've done it in the SEC. We've done it in the Big Ten. And we're coming to do it in the ACC.

0: DC. Apparently, a couple people took that as a shot at Will Stein after Will Stein has gotten some guys that Virginia Tech, where James Franklin is at now, were in the running for. So there is a sense of Will Stein recruiting based off his Oregon days than he is his Kentucky days. You think James Franklin's calling out the ball coach?
1: I think James Franklin needs to shut up, first of all. Look, Will Stein is going to bring an exciting brand of football to Kentucky. You know, like, the Stoops era worked to some degree. I mean, we did have win totals that I never thought would be possible here at Kentucky, so you can't deny that. But a lot of times watching Kentucky's offense was like watching just people slug through mud. Yeah, it's like it was ground and pound a lot of times. I think this is going to be an exciting brand of football, regardless of if Kentucky gets to 7 wins or not. I think that it's going to be something that reinvigorates this fan base. And a lot of people are going to cling to because they just run a fun style of offense. And I think that's what is going to keep fans really excited throughout the season, regardless of the win total.
0: And he talked about that yesterday, keeping the team engaged, right?
1: Yeah.
0: Waking them up and then putting them to sleep. That's what you got to do with the modern athlete. And Will Stein being called one of, if not the best play caller in college football, should be exciting to see what he can bring into Kentucky. Let's take one more quick call and then we'll take a break. Woody is on the line. What's up, Woody?
2: Hey, guys, I appreciate y'all coming on early because I can never get the mad on his phone. But anyway, get your input on this. Buffalo, they built that big stadium up there, and the taxpayer paid for it. But apparently they had a hearing yesterday that the people of Buffalo are going to have to pay to watch their games. Amazon has control of it. And they're trying to change that. So I thought, you know, what kind of – because it's killing our sports. This is crap. I don't even watch NASCAR no more. Oh, my baseball, I don't even know if I ain't never watched baseball games since the 80s. I mean, really, my Pirates of the 70s and 80s. Basketball, I'll turn it maybe when they get, you know, in the championship or something just to be watching it. But I'm an old timer, so it doesn't matter. The young people are going to pay. And I guess they figure, you know, but there's not going to be a stop. And I think Kentucky's going to be the same way.
1: Yep.
2: It's going to happen. Yep. You're going to have to pay.
0: Well, it's already happening. I mean, you got to go to SEC Plus to watch some home games when it comes to Kentucky men's basketball. So,
2: I mean, do you think that's right or wrong? I mean, you know, poor people like to have ice in the summertime too, you know?
1: Yeah. No, it's frustrating. I understand, not just for like the older generation that has a hard time figuring out how to get to an app and open this, and you got to click on that, subscribe to this, log in. Then you got to send a verification code to your email and the whole thing.
0: All my logins and passwords.
1: And jump through so many hoops just to watch the game.
2: And young people don't care about retirement.
1: Yeah.
2: They don't have no clue until they get about 50.
1: Yeah, here's the alternative to that, though, you know, Woody. Now you can watch just about any game you want to watch. Before, there weren't that many options, but there weren't all the games on. Like, you know, sometimes we had to watch the games on a tape delay. Remember that back in the 90s? You couldn't even watch some of these.
2: Oh, in the 90s. Yeah. I used to watch Kentucky and Vanderbilt at 12 o'clock, a rerun. Watching that. And Hope Hines would put up, he said, turn away if you don't want to see the score. He would put up the score. And Vanderbilt would beat us every time. And I remember when the first satellite, those big old satellites came out.
1: Yeah, yeah.
2: My God. You would spend 8 hours till you got to the and you had 300 porn sites. Free. then they screwed that up for us.
1: Yeah. Well, Woody,
2: we're watching
1: those illegal channels. Thanks for the call, Woody.
0: Thank you, Woody.
1: It is frustrating. You got to try to figure out where the game is, and like I said, there's so many hoops you have to jump through to watch the games now. But like I said, like there's a give and take. Like before, a lot of times wouldn't be games on at all. You'd have to watch them on tape delay. You'd have to listen to the radio. So,
0: yeah, but I got to buy Peacock to watch a big NBA playoff game.
1: Yeah.
0: Right? Like that just stinks when before you could flip on your remote and you could find all the games. Well, but you're right.
1: I mean,
0: and the Bills thing is like they got this new stadium and their first home game's on Amazon.
1: Yeah. Well, I'm able to watch it on one thing.
0: Oh, what's that?
1: Saying, like, if y'all haven't figured it out by now, there are ways. Like, you don't have to necessarily have Amazon. There's ways.
0: What other ways would you watch
1: you
0: that
1: do
0: game?
1: The same thing. Quit acting like you don't. You have the box.
0: I'm just not an endorser for the
1: I'm
0: box.
1: I'm not
0: like
1: endorsing
0: you
1: it. You
0: until
1: are.
0: You got named in some lawsuit or something like that.
1: I don't
0: that.
1: Care. Mm-hmm. What are they going to do about it? You can buy it on Amazon.com. You can literally buy it at
0: what
1: Walmart.
0: What are you going to do about
1: you
0: it?
1: You can literally buy it at Walmart.com. All right.

0: So you're going to get on Walmart for selling these boxes?
1: Probably. Right, they're next, well, then, dude, after then, we come for you.
0: Then sue Walmart. They're the ones selling. I'm not selling anything.
1: No, no, you're not.
0: I'm just a customer.
1: Just watching my sports. Don't worry about me.
0: That's right.
1: It is hard to watch sports. 859-280-2287. We'll take a break. We've just got a couple minutes left when we come back here on the KSR Pre-Show.
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1: Time just passes us by.
0: Yeah, can't believe it's been that long. 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
1: I am out the rest of this week, so Shannon the Dude will hold it down. AJ Stewart and Perry Stevenson coming up next on Kentucky Sports Radio. 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
12: I'm Dan Patrick, and this is Above the Noise. Falling in love with

0: soccer will take time for the United States, but if there is any shortcut to accelerating that process, it happened yesterday. America loves stars. When Caitlin Clark captivated the nation, interest in women's basketball exploded. When Lance Armstrong dominated cycling, millions paid attention to a sport they had rarely followed. The rivalry between Magic and Bird helped transform the NBA. Great players do more than just win games. They create fans. Soccer delivered exactly that kind of star power yesterday. Lionel Messi reminded the world of why he remains the GOAT with a hat trick. Kylian Mbappe had two goals of his own. The biggest names shined the brightest when the spotlight was at its most intense. The United States may never abandon its traditional sports, but if soccer wants to win over more American fans, it needs superstars front and center. And yesterday was exactly that. I'm Dan Patrick, and this is Above the Noise. 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
1: I'm meteorologist Lou Jeton with your Tuesday forecast. Plenty of sunshine today. High temperatures in the low 80s. Winds from the southwest at 5 to 10 miles per hour. Partly cloudy tonight with a chance of showers and thunderstorms. Overnight lows in the mid-60s. For Wednesday, mostly sunny. High temperatures moving to the upper 80s. And on Thursday, a chance of showers and thunderstorms. High temperatures in the mid-80s. I'm meteorologist Lou Jeton on the Fan,

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1: All right, what's going on, sports fans? This is A.J. Stewart.
2: And I am Perry Stevenson.
1: And we are the host today, this morning, for you guys on Kentucky Sports Radio, brought to you by TJ Law and Company. And so we have a special guest with us here today, Darius Miller, somebody a lot of people might know, a lot of you UK fans might know. He's a three-peat guy. He's a Kentucky High School state champion. He has a national championship at the University of Kentucky, and he's also a good friend of ours. You know what I'm saying? So let me introduce Darius Miller to you guys.
3: Appreciate y'all having me, man. Pleasure to be on here, especially with my guys, my brothers. You know, I'm excited to hop into the conversation and chop it up a little bit.
1: All right. And so, look, we're going to be taking over today. Matt and the guys are going to be out today. So we're your host today, Hump Day. And so jump right into it, Perry. What you got for us, man?
2: Man, I'm happy to see Darius, man. It feels like our adult lives has taken us in a ton of directions, and it's always good to see a familiar face.
1: And so, we go back like four flats on the Cadillac.
3: You already know.
1: All us. The three of us.
2: Emphasis on the flats because of what we went through, but we'll talk about that.
1: It started off a little bumpy, you know what I mean? And P, you know, you got three coaches under your belt, you know what I mean? I'm pretty sure the last one was the favorite.
2: Yes, I really liked Tubby, and I'm sure a lot of people like Tubby as well. That's who I signed up to play for.
1: Uh-huh.
2: But I also liked Cal. Like, we had a good time that year.
1: All right.
2: And there was another guy, but that's neither here nor there. Maybe I'll tell you all the story later. We'll get into him, though.
1: I do think people want to hear about some of those stories there, too. But, Darius, you got a national championship, you know. And some of the guys, the UK team, they're here now. We talked about the last episode. They started practice, you know, and you said

0: going to be a lot of pickup. We went back and forth about it. We didn't know, I don't know if the rules were going to be, where the coaches were going to be allowed to be hands-on in practice, but it seems like they are. Mm-hmm. And they've had some feedback, you know, on some of the guys and how they've been playing. But we've seen a lot of videos, some back and forth, you know, Mom Chilovich hitting the threes. Love to see that. That's something that we wanted to see. We are big UK fans, as we are players, you know what I mean? But, I mean, what do you think? High energy, how they look, look like a national championship team? That's what I said earlier.
1: Yes, absolutely.
0: Okay.
1: But we could be the worst team in the league, and I'm still going to say that looks like a national championship team until proven otherwise. But they really do look good for a team that just so many new faces. Uh-huh. And what's the date? January or June 17th?
0: Right.
1: Like, they look good. We're on track to get what we want out of this season.
0: I think so. What you think, D-Boo?
2: Yeah, I'm excited about the roster, bro. I think we have a lot of pieces. I think we have a lot of weapons that can go out and create their own shot, which is something that, you know, maybe we wasn't seeing over the past couple years, you know. And I think we can really create a lot of shots. We got a lot of shooting. I feel like we got a lot of height, size, you know, which is necessary in the SEC. So I think it just comes down to chemistry, you know what I'm saying, seeing how they mesh together. But I think we got a lot of pieces to make a really good team, you know what I mean? And I'm excited to see how it turns out.
0: I hear you on that balance, I think.
2: It's for sure.
0: It's kind of something that I looked at when I look on paper. I think balance. We really look balanced. We look solid. Injury was something that plagued us last year, you know what I mean? It's hard for the team to kind of get through a couple of those tough times during the season. Because with the lack of a point guard and, you know, that solid big inside and stuff like that. But this year, I think we have a lot of balance. I think I looked at was Coach McLean made some comments about some of the guys. I think he said the same thing. Some of the guys are going to be really good at the two-way players, being able to play multiple positions, you know, and I think that's agility. That's something you're going to be able to add to this lineup, you know, something that, you know, not stagnant. You know, going into the lineup, if you're scouting against his team, you might not really know, you know, what you might not know. He'll be on the floor, but where is he going to hurt you? Is he going to hurt you at this position or at that position?
1: Right.
0: And that matters. That matters.
1: Yeah, absolutely.
0: Yeah. And so one of the things I was looking at, it said Zoom. Zoom is one of the guys that kind of emerged, I believe you said, is the kind of the quarterback of the team and the vocal leader of the team so far. And it's still early. It's the first week. You know, you remember the first week, but what have you guys heard? That's something that stood out to me. I think I like that. It was kind of my pick to be the point guard. I think him being a vet, you know, I like to hear that he's already embracing that role as that kind of vocal leader and pushing guys and getting them, you know.
1: Yeah.
0: He has a goal, you know.
1: Yeah, absolutely. Which that does make sense to me. Like, I would expect your point guard, especially a veteran point guard, to be kind of the coach on the floor, right, if we're going with cliches. But you kind of expect him to be the coach on the floor and him to kind of lead by example.
0: Mm-hmm.
1: And, heck, we had one of those guys in Ramel Bradley.
0: For sure,
1: In fact, you couldn't get him to shut up, which was a fantastic thing for young players.
0: But you needed to hear that voice when everyone else was loud and maybe the distractions were loud. Him being as loud as he is, really overpowered that, you know, because it kind of rallies the troops together and stuff like that. And I think that was kind of something that was said. And D-Mill, you're probably not familiar with Ramel, but you know him. Yeah. You know, you didn't get to play with him. But you, again, the only national champion in the room. What stands out to you? I mean, how important, because you played with some solid point guards.
2: I mean,
0: you had, you know, some pros, some guys. And so, I mean, how important is that leadership role going into? I mean, do you have to have one, two, three leaders? Is it a group of five?
2: Yeah.
0: What does it look like in the locker room of a national championship team?
2: Yeah, I think you have a couple of leaders, but I think, of course, that one vocal leader, you know what I mean, is very important to kind of set the tone and get everybody rallied and on the same page. I love that being Zoom. I'm curious to see, you know, how it's going to play out.

0: far as I said, like chemistry, he's a big, he has some big size. He got a good handle, can get downhill. Mm-hmm. I think he can create a lot of shots for the shooters that we have. So him being the leader, you know, role and taking that head on, I think is very important. Somebody has to do it. So hearing the floor general, who I think could be, you know, a huge part of creating opportunities for everybody on the team, I think that that's a huge and really good sign for us this early on. As P said, you know, it's only June, so him filling that role, by the time we're actually playing, I think everybody will have some good chemistry and know, like, where the roles are and what's expected on a day-to-day basis, you know.
1: For sure, for sure. Let me ask you this. Who's that guy on your team? I want to say 2012. Who's that guy on your team that that kind of stood out and I guess in the pressure moments, maybe vocally or, you know, just kind of took the lead?
0: Yeah, I think it was a shared responsibility. I tried to do my part, of course, being the older guy, being the guy who just went to the Final Four the year before. T. Jones did a great job of that. D. Lamb did a great job of that. I think all the guys that had been there before, you know, kind of stepped up and knew what to expect and what it took to get to the next level. And we all were hungry to get there, you know, because we failed the year before. So right. It was kind of a shared responsibility, but I definitely tried to step up and do my part.
1: You know, and I was kind of expecting that when I asked you that question. Well, because I played with you, I know you. You know what I mean? And I know how hungry you are. You know what I mean? You are a champion. You came in a champion. You know what I mean? And at a young age, you know what I mean? You can see that in this game. But your boy, P, Cam, well, I love him too, but he's from your neck of the woods. He's in the boot right now. He's from the boot, in the boot.
2: I like it. I like that a lot.
1: Talk to me. It's not nothing to be worried about, obviously.
2: No.
1: But when we talked earlier, I wanted him to kind of step up and be somebody that was a leader. Because, again, with where he is in his career, his college career and things like that, I felt like it would be good for the team. You know, he got a good run in the SEC last year, played a good amount of minutes and things like that, got to see a good amount of action. I think he's the guy that, like you said, will be able to come back hungry, you know, kind of understanding what we're trying to make up for, you know what I'm saying, what we're trying to correct, you know, and you kind of want that, you know, but early on he's in the boot, you know, how do you think that's going to affect, or is it going to have an effect, do you think?
2: I don't think it's going to at all. Okay. We're, like I said, it's June 17th, and the season doesn't start, I guess, officially until October.
1: Right.
2: I'd rather him be in a boot now than be in one at all during the season.
1: No question.
2: So, like, if you need to take a couple of weeks off, a month, like, by all means, even if you took the entire summer off, that June and July, you still got August, September, and a majority of October to be 100%. So I don't think there's any cause for worry.
1: Yeah.
2: And the way they make them down in Lafayette, Louisiana, we're a tough bunch.
1: Yeah.
2: So
1: he'll get through it.
2: He'll be all right.
1: I hear that. The reason why I ask is because I feel like he's competing for a tough spot. He's coming back, but he's competing for a tough spot. It's not, like I said earlier, I don't think any of these spots are really given, with the exception of maybe the point guard and the center position. We got Zuma, we got Malachi. I think everything else is going to be up for grabs. You know, we got at the power forward position, we got Usman, or we got a couple guys, you know. I think Warren's supposed to be killing it right now, you know what I mean? We already know we got Mom Chill, you know what I mean? Yeah. And he going to light it up.
2: Absolutely. And we're going after another one.
1: To
2: fill that last roster spot. I don't want to butcher his last name.
1: I'm not going to butcher his last name, but I'm going to tell you right now, and we'll talk about that in the next segment. But I'll tell you what, I think I like that. I like his background. I'll just say that. I like his background. FC Barcelona. That boy.
2: Yeah, he could play.
1: Yeah. You know, so, but like I said, you know, just get back to Cam and some of those other guys. You know, I kind of thought he'd be kind of more of a bit of a vocal leader and stuff like that, you know, going into this season. So we hope he gets back on the court.
2: Yeah.
1: Pretty quick.
2: And you could still be vocal from

0: this early in the season, I mean, any memories you have about this time of the year, I guess, early in the season? I don't know, anything that the guys should probably focus on?
1: Man, just getting on the same page, on the same page. You know, year after year, it's new faces, mm-hmm. Figuring out people's attributes, their traits, you know what I mean? How they like to play, where you want to place the ball, all the different things, you know, in order for us to really make a run at the end of the year. And, you know, like P said, it's many different, it's going to be a lot of different waves as we know as Hoopers. Like, it's going to be a lot of ups and downs. There's injuries. That's just a part of the game. There's just waves of confidence for players, you know? So I think there's a ton of opportunity for all the guys, you know, Cam to be able to step up and be that leader when his number is called, when his time is. And, you know, he could be, it could be early on. It could be in the middle of the season. But I think he's one of the guys that has to do it because he's played at Kentucky. And as you both know, that's a totally different ball game, mm-hmm. bro. The standards are unbelievable. The pressure is different. You know mm-hmm. what I mean? So he has to be one of the guys that fills the role of explaining that to these other guys and helping to, you know, help them adapt to, you know, this new environment that they're stepping into. Because I think that's important. To embrace early on and get that out of the way, you know, so you can really make that push to go deep into the tournament.
0: 1,000%. That's super valuable. That's super valuable.
2: Yeah, man. Very few places are comparable to what Kentucky has.
1: Definitely. Mm-hmm.
0: Mm-hmm. Yeah, and any knowledge you can give to these guys going into this next season, you know, just him knowing that, that's going to be really big. You know.
2: Yeah. But yeah.
0: We're gonna take a little break here. You know what I mean? We'll come right back and get back after. We got Darius Miller with us, Barry Stevenson. AJ Stewart, we'll be right back.
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1: Check it out. All right. And we're back. You're back with KSR Radio, hosted by AJ Stewart, Perry Stevenson, and we got our good friend Darius Miller in here. And we're usually the host of Arc 360 podcast. You can catch that anywhere that you usually watch your podcast. But that's something me and P got going on. But right now, we're in the studio. We got Darius Miller with us today. And
2: D-Mill,
1: baby. I like that. And so, D-Mill, I actually got a question for you from one of the fans here. I wanted to ask is, like, playing for Kentucky means a lot. Means you're surrounded by five-star talent. And everyone has to sacrifice a part of their individual game for the team to work. Looking back, what is one of the sacrifices to your natural basketball identity that you had to suppress, give up at UK, and do you think that that ultimately helped or hurt your transition going to the next level?
3: I think something that everybody had to sacrifice coming to Kentucky is, except for a handful, a select few, you know, that's extremely gifted. But when you make it to Kentucky, normally at high school, you're the guy on the team, you know what I mean? And coming to Kentucky, like you said, you play with so many great talents. It's like you have to sacrifice trying to be the guy at all times. And that's something that I had to do, definitely. Coming from Mason County, I was the guy on the team. I was expected to do a ton, score a lot, you know. And then I got on a team with a ton of Jody, right. John Wall, you know what I mean? Eric Bledsoe, Big Cuz, mm-hmm. Anthony. It's like, you have to learn how to adapt and fit certain roles, you know what I mean, and try to star in those roles in order to push the team forward. And that ultimately helped me a ton, being able to, you know, adapt and adjust in my professional career and fill different gaps and play different roles on different teams in Germany. You know, I was asked to be one of the guys to go out and produce a ton. And I was able to, you know, fill that need. And then in the league, you know, I was asked to, you know, play defense, shoot, knock down open jumpers. And I was able to do that because mm-hmm. I've played that role at Kentucky also. So, right. It really opened my eyes on what was necessary in order to win and be a part of a really, really good team. So it helped me a ton, honestly.
1: That's awesome. You got three championships in Germany?
3: Yeah,
1: you were three-time yep. champion. I loved it.
2: So. One thing we don't, if there's like young listeners, like you're still on your basketball journey, what we don't want you to take from that is that you don't have to still work on your game. Like just because right. you're right. sacrificing for your current team mm-hmm. doesn't mean you're not going to be called upon at some point right. in that season or your next team. Basically, stay ready so you don't have to get ready, right? Mm-hmm. And just always be working on your game is basically what I'm getting at. Just because you're not the guy on your current team, fill your role and be ready for your next opportunity.
1: And that's something when I listen to you and both of you guys, because Darius, you stick in my mind because we all shared Gillespie. We all had to play for Billy G. And, man, he was tough. He was tough on all of us. You know what I'm saying?
2: Yeah.
1: And, man, I just how proud I am because I know at least I watched you. You know, you were somebody I saw roll with the punches. And, I mean, at the end of your career at UK, you ended up with the national championships. And I felt like well-deserved because, I mean, even from the very start, you know, you talk about never knowing that moment's going to come and stuff like that. You're talking about somebody that when I say roll with the punches, I mean just our coach wasn't the nicest guy.
2: And we don't mean actual punches, just for a disclaimer.
1: No, there was no physical violence, but he was not a nice guy, you know. And Darius, your persistence, you know, and you're just, I feel like he was mentally stronger, you know what I'm saying, and I just, yeah.

0: listen,
1: rolling through that, man. And he ended up being somebody that we relied on. You know what I'm saying? You know what I mean? He was a big part of our team and every team after that. You know what I'm saying? So I can say he means what he says. You know what I mean? You just got to keep going. You know what I'm saying? Keep working on your game. You know what I'm saying? Keep improving because, I mean, you came in, your game was smooth and silk. You know, it just got better and better and better. And I feel like, man, you know, that props.
2: I appreciate you, bro.
1: That, man, for real.
2: I appreciate that. I really do. Especially, like I said, coming from Hoopers, you know what I mean? That made it to the same level that I made it to. That means a ton. And like P said, just because I wasn't the man, that doesn't mean I can stop working, you know, and just filling certain roles allows you to shape your identity as a player and allow you to be great at certain things, you know what I mean? Which is ultimately what you need to try to get to. There's very few people who get to be Steph Curry and Kevin Durant, you know what I mean? And those guys, there's a lot of work that goes into that and a lot of God-given talent that goes into that you can't teach, you know what I mean? So you really have to find your identity on the court and lean into it, you know what I mean? And put the work in to be the best version of yourself and fill certain roles, you know what I'm saying? But what P said is extremely important. Like, just because you're not the guy in that moment doesn't mean you can stop working or be satisfied filling certain roles and not being great in those roles, you know. So that's a huge point to you know, to listen to, for sure.
1: Yeah. And that's what it takes to be elite. You know, that's what it takes to be elite. You know, push yourself, push your teammates. You know what I mean? But when you talk about identity and stuff like that, you know, I think that's what some of the guys the team now is getting into their flow and, you know, their summer workouts and stuff. That identity is something that, you know, some of these guys are starting to kind of blossom a little bit, you know, realize where they're going to fit in, what their roles might be, if they have an opportunity to change it, you know, if they have an opportunity to, you know, make an impact, where the impact's going to be made and stuff like that. So there's plenty of options.
0: Yeah. Now is the time to bump heads. Like, if you're going to bump heads as teammates, and it's going to happen
1: at
0: some point.
1: It's inevitable.
0: Do it now.
1: That's right. All right. And we'll be right back at KSR Radio. And I'm AJ and I'm Perry. Or AJ, Perry, and we'll be right back.

0: Hello, I'm Gary Fogel. Welcome to Kentucky Sports Memories. And today, J.D. Shelburne lives in Big Orange Country, but he's proud to display his blue.
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0: If you know the name J.D. Shelburne, it's likely because he's now a country music recording artist down in Nashville, which is where he makes his home. But he grew up in Kentucky, in Spencer County. And at Spencer County High School, he was a standout in baseball and basketball. And even though music is now his life, he still loves sports, college basketball in particular. And I recently traveled down to Nashville to talk to J.D., about his love affair with one team in particular. You're a huge UK fan, not just a moderate UK fan. You're a huge UK fan. And for our listeners, they can't see you right now, but you're wearing a UK hat. So that's been since childhood, right?
2: Yeah, well, you know, I don't know if your listeners know this, but we're sitting right now in Nashville, Tennessee. You got, appreciate you driving down to do this interview, but anytime I can wear a Kentucky blue in this town, I'm definitely every day. Huge fan, grew up diehard fan. It's my number one hobby when I'm not playing music, you know, is watching Kentucky basketball. And I'm also a UK football fan, but basketball is a whole nother level for me. And mom and dad took us to Rupp for so many games through the years, and just became addicted to Kentucky basketball. And as I've gotten in the music business, I've gotten to meet people at Kentucky.

0: and even Mark Pope invited me to a practice last year. Got to know him, kind of welcome him to the programs. It's been really cool to see, to go from Taylorsville, you know, playing ball, and now in this music business opened doors for me to, you know, meet the coach and actually be kind of a, you know, just a part of the program as a diehard fan and in the business. And every year, you know, I'm still waiting to take my son to a Final Four. He's five. We haven't been to one yet, so I'm hoping that's in the future.
1: Well, I was going to follow up with, what do the folks here in Tennessee think about you wearing this UK cap?
0: So before I came to this interview, I was at Burn Boot Camp down the road here where I work out every day, and the trainer saw my Kentucky. I was working out in Kentucky shorts, and he's like, "We can't be friends, bro."
1: And tomorrow he'll talk about what he'll do if Kentucky makes that Final Four. Gary Fogle, Kentucky Sports Memories.
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3: I'm meteorologist Lou Jaton with your Tuesday forecast. Plenty of sunshine today. High temperatures in the low 80s. Winds from the southwest at 5 to 10 miles per hour. Partly cloudy tonight with a chance of showers and thunderstorms. Overnight lows in the mid-60s. For Wednesday, mostly sunny. High temperatures moving to the upper 80s. And on Thursday, a chance of showers and thunderstorms. High temperatures in the mid-80s. I'm meteorologist Lou Jaton on The Fan.
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8: Welcome back to KSR Radio with the guest takeovers. We're your host today, AJ Stewart, Perry Stevenson from R360. We got you guys today. So, Pete, something I heard that was interesting, Darius. The guys are staying in the Wildcat Lodge, or the Lodge, this summer. We talked about camaraderie and stuff like that, and getting, you know, your identities and stuff like that. It's one thing to be on the court, but your identity off the court also matters. We also know that, you know, mm-hmm. There's the cool guy, the fly guy, the little weird, the guy that's a little weird, you know. You got
9: a little.
8: You're figuring it out right now. But that's a little bit different than something we dealt with. I don't think we stayed in the lodge, especially not in the summertime. That wasn't a summer thing.
9: We did it backwards.
8: Right.
9: We stayed in the lodge throughout the year, but during the summer we had our own places around the city.
8: Right.
9: Which, with this whole NIL thing, you know how it goes now.
8: They're staying in some really nice spots.
9: These dudes are making tons of money, and they can literally buy a place.
8: Mm-hmm.
9: But it's insane, and I'm a little jealous, but, you know, it is what it is. Somebody had to pave the way for them.
8: I hear you.
9: And that's what I think a lot of the older guys did.
8: I mean, we definitely paved the way, whether it's the lodge, the NIL thing, you know, but... Proud to do it. Happy to do it.
9: Listen, I got paid for being on March Madness.
8: I'll say there was the video game.
9: Until 2010, we did get money after that.
8: There was the video game. The EA Sports check.
9: Yeah, I'll take it.
8: All right, there you go. D-Mill, were you guys in the lodge during the summertime? Was that something, or was that reserved for?
10: No, it was only...
8: during the year, right?
10: Yeah, only during the year. Okay. But I think it can only help, like you said, just building that chemistry. Figuring out guys' personalities and how to gel with one another, talking through, you know, the goals for the year, coach getting in their ear a little bit, planting them seeds early, you know. So, I mean, it can only help for sure. I think it's a great idea.
8: And that's another thing that's different, you know, coach getting in their ear, planting them seeds. Couldn't do that in the summertime. You know what I mean?
9: We didn't want any of those seeds that were being planted. Not in those times.
8: That was different. It was different then. It was a lot different. Different times, you know, but I hear you. I think that's good. It might be a good thing going into this a change, because

0: I'm sure with the NILs, they during the season they're probably very off in their own space, right?
1: Yeah,
0: more than likely.
1: I would assume
0: if you had the means to, you probably
1: right.
0: Mm-hmm.
1: And you know, I wonder if they've got. Actually, you know, I'm kind of obsessed with Zillow.
0: Uh-huh.
1: So I wonder what kind of house shopping they're doing. Like, what, you're college kids, but
0: right.
1: You've got more money than a lot of people.
0: True.
1: So I just wonder what that's like. And
0: it's pretty nice pads out there, man.
1: Genuinely curious.
0: Like, oh, there's some pretty nice real estate out there in Lexington, man.
1: I scroll Zillow like people scroll Instagram for money or for houses and apartments people can't buy.
0: Yeah, kind of my guilty pleasure. I do the same thing. Yeah, I know the feeling. But yeah, man, just building some camaraderie. I think that could be a good thing for the guys, you know, before they go their separate ways. You know, maybe some of the guys get a group going because they found out, hey, we like to hang out with each other. So I have my own place and you can come over, kick it whenever, just pull up.
1: Yeah, you know? And also find out if you don't really like guys. Like, you can not like teammates, but as long as the product on the court doesn't show it, then that doesn't matter.
0: Am I allowed to ask, is there anybody that you didn't like that you played with? Darius? Perry?
1: Are coaches included? I'm kidding. I'm totally
0: coaches
1: kidding.
0: Are fair. I just so everyone has a safe space, I'll say coaches are good.
1: It was just a joke. I like everybody I played with and coached or played for.
0: Uh-huh.
1: But let's leave it at that.
0: I didn't like Chris Walker.
1: Chris Walker.
0: He was a good guy. Good guy. No,
1: Yeah.
0: Like he's a very good person. You know what I'm saying? But like, he really annoyed me.
1: True.
0: You know what I mean?
1: What was Chris? Was he a grad assistant, but also an assistant? Who knows?
0: Yes.
1: He was a graduate assistant.
0: Yeah. Yes. Just yes. Yes.
1: Yeah. Chris was one of those guys. He practiced with us a lot, and he just played hard all the time.
0: Too hard
1: sometimes after those 3-hour practices where we're still going and Chris is fresh. Yeah. Thanks, Chris.
0: Yeah, he was my favorite.
1: Yeah.
0: It was, you got any memories from those times, I guess?
1: Any safe ones to share?
0: That's safe.
2: Yeah, that's the key. Yeah, man, I mean, too many, bro. Too many. I'm thinking because I'm with y'all, of course, about the Billy G era, but I don't know if I want to share any of those stories.
0: Yeah, that's the thing. There's this vault people don't understand. When they ask these questions about Billy G, it's some of those stories kind of get locked in a vault. And you know, kind of like the Disney vault, you know, you lock it.
1: With the big locks.
0: The big old crank. Yeah, you know what I mean? It's really, really hard to get them back out after that. You know what I'm saying? So, but good times. You know, obviously, our teammates, we talked about that back in the day.
1: And those stories are funny now. But I'll tell you this much. They weren't funny then.
0: Yeah. No, I hear you. They were. But let me ask you this. I watched or listened to the show, and I know we the players, mm-hmm. we feel like the team looks good.
1: Mm-hmm.
0: I'm happy with the team.
1: Mm-hmm.
0: I think they look better than they did last year.
1: Oh, yeah.
0: Already.
1: Yeah.
0: I think some of the problems we ran into last year are already out of that territory. We have another point guard. Worst comes to worst, right?
1: Yep.
0: And we have another center, you know, worst comes to worst.
1: Right.
0: You know, and so, you know, we're good. We're balanced. We got multiple two-way guys, you know what I'm saying? I mean, we're pretty good. But I think they still put Coach Pope on the hot seat for some reason. What's he going to have to do? I mean, is it going to have to, like, is he just there until the season starts and we just start, you know?
1: For a job like Kentucky, if you're not winning immediately,
0: uh-huh.
1: I feel like you're on the perpetual hot seat.
0: But ain't
1: like,
0: he winning this recruiting thing?
1: That's what I'm saying.
0: That's what I'm thinking.
1: Like, bro, get off of Coach Pope.

0: Let him live for now.
1: Man like, can't make it.
0: Let him live for now. That's why he grew a beard.
1: That's why he grew the beard.
0: He's growing his hair out because y'all are stressing him out.
1: Got that scary look.
0: I think his job should be fine for now. Let's see how the year plays out before we set the man's seat on fire. Like,
1: right.
0: Seriously.
1: Yeah. I mean, it's not easy. It's a transition. You know what I'm saying? You have the NIL. You know what I mean? And so coaches have to transition, find different ways to connect with players, whether it's recruiting, whether it's on the court, coaching, developing, all that type of stuff. I think everybody's had to make an adjustment. You know what I'm saying? All the way around. No one's safe of that. You know, so, I mean, there's going to be some growing pains. Mm-hmm. But that's the thing about growing pains. You know, that's when you stretch out and you get big and you get stronger. You know what I'm saying? No one is weaker after the growing pains. You're stronger.
0: End up 7 feet tall.
1: Yeah.
0: It's all
1: you know, said and done. That part, I mean, this guy right here, are you still growing?
0: I'm pretty sure.
1: That's what I'm saying. Every time you see Darius, is he not? I'm telling you, he grows an inch every time. Every time I see him, he's taller than me. What? Come on, man.
2: And we gotta know it takes time to create a culture too. You know what I'm saying? Mm-hmm. We gotta give them time to build what Kentucky under Pope looks like. You know what I'm saying? We've had injuries, we've had all kind of different things, and it's only been a couple years. We have a lot of talent this year, but one thing that doesn't help, I feel, is if certain fan base really goes into that narrative and pushes that and makes it stressful and strenuous, right. It's uncalled for, really, you know what I mean? So just let the man build, because it takes time to build, and we have to be realistic, you know, with our standards, because it's a new phase that we're entering into. Like you guys said, I feel like we got a really talented roster. I'm excited about a lot of the guys that's coming, you know what I mean? So I feel like we got a good chance to make a run and build, you know what I mean, off of the past couple of years. And that's what it's going to take, is just time to continuously build and put the culture into place to where you can go out and get the guys that fit the culture that you're trying to build here and continue to push that, you know, for the years to come.
1: That's what it's all about. That's what it's all about. And like you said, it just takes time, you know what I mean? And P, you know, your thing is let Coach Pope cook. You know, and sometimes things take better when they stew a little bit. But, you know, again, I think what I like to see is he's learning. He's growing as a coach, as somebody that understands the culture of Kentucky. You understand? Somebody that's been here, he's a champion himself. You know, he understands the fans. He's not backing away or anything like that. But, I mean, I'm always props to that guy. You know, head on, facing everything head on, you know, and I say put his best foot forward.
0: Yeah.
1: You know, and him being able to come in and recruit those guys, put a team together. And again, like I said, I think he really capitalized and on some of his mistakes, some of the mistakes that were made last year, you know.
0: Yeah, and I don't know if fans know. The people in the room, Darius especially, since he was in New Orleans, and AJ and I, were just from the South. I don't know if you know how long it takes to cook gumbo. Mm-hmm. It takes a while. It
1: takes a minute.
0: And I think Pope is cooking a gumbo, figuratively, obviously.
1: I like that.
0: You got to let them, you got to stir the roux, make sure it's a good color before you start throwing stuff in there. Mm-hmm. We're not just frying an egg. Mm-hmm. Like, just relax. Let's see how it plays out. And then go from there, right?
1: I mean, that's what it is, you know. Like I said, like D said, it's going to take time, you know. And I think that sometimes people get a little hasty, you know. And this kind of transition from one thing to the next, or you know, NIL rules changing and things like that, conferences are even changing, you know, back to back. So it might be a little bit more difficult to put that culture together. But again, he's persevering. He's getting it done in the time that it's not easy to do, you know, and he's rolling with the punches. And I think we got a good one. I'm gonna give him a break. I'm gonna get him off the hot seat on this one.
0: And those loud voices in BBN, you give him a break too, until you don't have to. And we'll let you know when.
1: Yeah. We'll let

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1: No, I'm saying we can go now. We're on. Please forgive us for the Taylor Swift.
2: Yeah, I'm sorry. Perry's over here. I was jamming. I didn't know he was.

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1: Welcome back to KSR. You guys are enjoying the music.
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0: Radio. This is KSR guest host week, and AJ Stewart and Perry Stevenson from Mark 360 getting you through your hump day. Shannon, who's this brought to us by?
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0: All right. So I think we got some callers on the line. Let's answer some questions.
1: All right. Let's start with Joe. Go ahead, Joe.
3: Thank you, gentlemen. Gentlemen, we all get a little bit older. Reba McEntire will probably sound pretty good to y'all. So don't get too hyped up on this Taylor Swift. Two questions. No, actually two comments. First on ball handling. You hear a lot of comments from guys my age, 74 years old. AAU don't teach them anything when it comes to ball handling. And then when you see a gentleman play for Kentucky that looks at the floor when he's dribbling, it kind of validates that concern. And second comment is on Coach Brooks. I hope Coach Brooks gets so good for our girls program that he takes his product to Rupp Arena and put in about 13,000 or 14,000 fans every night. So that's my comments. I'll let y'all talk about it. Thanks a lot. Goodbye.
0: All right. We definitely appreciate that.
4: Yeah, thanks, Joe.
0: For starters, ball handling. I think growing up when we came up, you know, ball handling is one of those things. If it's what you do, you do it without having to be told or taught or anything like that. You know, the good ones, I guess they always have a ball in their hand. They take it everywhere with them. They're dribbling everywhere. So I think that's just, is it a culture thing now? Maybe guys just don't have that passion. They don't keep the basketball with them everywhere.
4: I think AAU has become a moneymaker, basically. And when we were playing, you made money from AAU, the coaches and stuff, but we were doing it for more so for the love of the game.
0: True.
4: Versus how much money your local coach can make from it. Mm-hmm. But ball handling is not a very difficult thing. All you have to do is be able to dribble the ball without the defender taking it from you. And how straight of a line can you go from the three-point line all the way to the basket?
0: And there are a million ways to work on that.
4: Absolutely.
0: A million ways to work on that. But it's interesting because, the landscape of the AAU is changing just the same way college basketball. You know, I'm actually not even sure if AAU is really the big thing anymore. I think it's the circuit now.
4: The circuits.
0: And then they do the circuits. But you're right. Yeah, we had a different goal, a different mission when we were out there on the court. You know, we did enjoy the game. We worked hard on stuff, and that was our opportunity to go out and show it off. You know, and you wanted to show it off because you knew that all the coaches and everyone were going to be there watching, and it was your chance to showcase your talents, right?
4: Yeah.
0: And so, you know, just kind of being hungry to, you know, you got to want it for yourself, you know. And there's still guys out there that do a good job of handling the basketball. It's not like, you know, so it's not a lost art.
4: Right.
0: I guess it's just going to be about how bad you want it. And the second part of that, man, shout out to Coach Brooks. I mean, he is
4: fantastic job.
0: He's doing a great job, you know, with the girls' basketball program. Seriously. It's actually getting more competitive in that college girls realm. You know what I'm saying? With Coach Don, you know, the coach down at LSU, you got – obviously, Gino's been killing it for decades now.
4: Right.
0: You know, and so, shout out for Coach Brooks because those are some juggernauts, you know, and to kind of get his girls and get our girls out there, you know what I'm saying? And this program up on, you know, on that stage to be, you know, contenders with those teams.
4: Yeah, absolutely.
0: You know what I'm saying? I think that's a really good look for him. Props to him for that.
4: For a long time, the girls' game has been top heavy.
0: Mm-hmm.
4: Like it's always the top dogs in the Final Four and the Elite Eights. And now it's becoming a little more

0: spread out.
1: Exactly.
0: And it's a cool thing to see. Like, women's basketball, it's relatively young still if we're comparing it to the men's game. And I enjoyed seeing how far it's come and where it's going to go.
1: Right.
0: So
1: I like watching women's college basketball a little bit more than I might watch. Like watching the WNBA, maybe because I have my team per se, you know what I mean? So I know exactly who I'm going for. But yeah. Thanks for that, Joe. And we'll be right back.

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5: West Kentucky Star Newsroom, I'm Brad Wilson. The Electronic Crime Branch of the Kentucky State Police made another arrest on Monday. KSP posted that 41-year-old Joshua Jared Amos came under investigation by their undercover division after officers discovered that the suspect was reportedly sharing images of child sexual exploitation online. They executed a search warrant and equipment reportedly used to commit the alleged crime was seized to take it to KSP's forensic laboratory for examination. Amos was taken to the McCracken County Regional Jail, charged with 10 counts of distribution of matter portraying a minor in a sexual performance under 12 and 10 counts of possession of matter portraying a minor in a sexual performance under 12. Both charges are Class C felonies, punishable by 5 to 10 years in prison. A man wanted in Western Kentucky since last August was recently arrested in New Orleans.
6: The McCracken County Sheriff's Office said 69-year-old J.D. McNew was charged with felony theft by unlawful taking over $10,000, unauthorized use of a motor vehicle, and failure to comply with sex offender registry. According to investigators, they responded to a report of a theft from a Keville area home in August of last year. The victim reported the truck and more than $14,000 in cash was missing. Deputies found the truck at a Memphis International Airport parking lot, and working with Memphis Airport Police, they identified the suspect as McNew, who is a relative of the theft victim. According to the sheriff's office, McNew is a lifelong registrant on the sex offender registry. He was found to be non-compliant with the registry, and a warrant was issued for his arrest. May 23rd, McNew was found and arrested by the New Orleans Police Department and was extradited back to McCracken County. I'm Todd Hamilton.
5: 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Video of a person of interest and his vehicle were obtained from the store surveillance cameras. Anyone who has information on the identity or location of the man can message Benton Police on their Facebook page or call Central Dispatch. 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
4: I'm meteorologist Lou Jaton with your Tuesday forecast. Plenty of sunshine today. High temperatures in the low 80s. Winds from the southwest at 5 to 10 miles per hour. Partly cloudy tonight with a chance of showers and thunderstorms. Overnight lows in the mid-60s. For Wednesday, mostly sunny. High temperatures moving to the upper 80s. And on Thursday, a chance of showers and thunderstorms. High temperatures in the mid-80s. I'm meteorologist Lou Chichon on The Fan.
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6: Welcome back. Welcome back. We are ARC 360's host, Perry Stevenson and AJ Stewart, getting you through hump day today. And Perry, like I said earlier, like we were talking about earlier, man, I got Coach Pope's taking a lot of heat, you know, and I don't know if this is going to be his fault, but it's one of those things where I feel like in the public eye, it's just hard to be Kentucky. But Dickie V. well, our schedule came out. Our home non-conference schedule came out. And I'm not saying it's robust.
7: Right.
6: You know, but he went on there and online and made it public that he thinks it's a cupcake schedule, you know, and it lacks strength, so to speak.
7: Yeah. I didn't like it.
6: Well, how does that make you feel, man?
7: I did not like that one bit because, and I didn't read the rest of his tweets because after I saw it, I'm like, you know what? Maybe this was just him venting a little bit. I hope he doesn't double down.
6: I thought so.
7: But that was the double down tweet because he said something about Blue Bloods earlier that somebody on Twitter pointed out to me. I'm like, you know what? I'm gonna leave Dickie V alone. He's going through a lot. I'm a big fan of his. But why are you coming at us?
6: Right.
7: What did we do to you?
6: That part there, man.
7: Like, come on.
6: But the thing, it shocked me more than anything. Well, I had to take a look. All right. So, and Matt posted this. Actually, I saw on Matt Jones posted this, but I took a look at some of the teams. They're not all heavy hitters. I'm not gonna lie. But I think you and I both. There's one I did circle. One game I did circle. And that's Gardner Webb's coming back to Rupp Arena.
7: I hope we beat them by 150.
6: Right.
7: But you know what? We've got.
6: They're gonna have to hold it.
7: Yeah.
6: Like, yeah. We're gonna have to do some damage that game.
7: That was.
6: We owe them.
7: Yeah. That wasn't a great day.
6: Right.
7: It took away our chances to go to New York City.
6: Madison Square Garden.
7: Yeah. And I'm like, are you kidding me? But we went out there, dead tired, legs gone, and also we. I don't know if anybody knows that. it still should have been a better game than what we played, but we had to practice

0: we did. Billy G was infamous for regular practices on game days, and he called them shoot-arounds. Mm-hmm. But we had to get taped, like full contact, the whole nine. And all they did, all Gardner-Webb did was backdoor us to death. Yep. Like, we had to overplay.
1: Make it rain.
0: Take away the passing lanes, and backdoor after backdoor. I'm like, are you kidding me?
1: Yeah.
0: All they had to do was make layups. Yep. And when we backed off, they just made threes.
1: Yep.
0: Like, seriously? So, yeah, let's beat them by 150.
1: I have a sour taste in my mouth about that Gardner-Webb game, and I really need, what is it, vindication? Is that the word I'm looking for here?
0: It's a yeah, big one. That works.
1: All right. Yeah, we're gonna use that one. That's what we need. And so if I have any of the guys, any of the players listening to this specific episode, get them back, you know, for us. But again, yes, the strength of schedule here. All right, so he might be right a little bit. Some of these teams, they're not really heavy hitters. But, I mean, hold on. Because when I hear that, I'm thinking like, oh, man, we're going to have to go undefeated in SEC to get a good spot in the tournament or whatnot, even though there's more teams in the tournament now, you know. But, yeah. I mean, hold on. We still have to play Louisville. We got to play Kansas. We got to play North Carolina, Indiana. What is he talking about?
0: Yeah, he just looked
1: at those. Is it just the home games?
0: Yeah, he just looked at those couple of home games, basically. Well, the people of Kentucky deserve more. Like, we just want to see our team win games. And we're going to play the Kansases and the North Carolinas.
1: Like, right.
0: We're just not at home.
1: But and here's something I was thinking about, though. I saw that, and I didn't know if that was something that was, like, a new thing that was going on. But I noticed a lot, like last year. A lot of the games we played, I think they were, I'm not going to say they were, we played a really tough schedule, you know?
0: Yep.
1: And I was wondering if we were going to have a couple of those games. I'm not going to say easy wins, but just, I call them gel games. Games where we can find our, you know, where we figure out how to gel together, you know, kind of bounce back maybe from, you know, something like that.
0: That makes sense.
1: Get your chemistry, you know, stuff like that, you know, get that together. I mean, it's important.
0: Absolutely.
1: It's important. I mean, every game can't be Kansas and North Carolina.
0: Right.
1: We can't play Michigan State and then, you know, North Carolina and then Indiana and then Gonzaga. And, you know, what does he want?
0: Right.
1: What does he want?
0: And I did want to say something about one of those teams.
1: Manhattan.
0: Mm-hmm. So this is how I know that I'm getting very old.
1: Talk to me.
0: One of Manhattan's newcomers, his name is Deshaun Lewis. Mm-hmm. This is going to be his first year. Deshaun Lewis is the son of one of my high school teammates, Corey Lewis.
1: Okay.
0: I'm like, are you old enough to have a son in college? Because my freshman year, he was my captain, his senior year. He was our captain.
1: Uh-huh.
0: And fantastic player. He played at Colorado State for a handful of years. But I'm like, I'm not this old, and apparently I am, but it does beat the alternative. So I guess I'll root for one of Manhattan's players, but I still want to beat them by a lot.
1: Yeah, be careful now. Be careful. But I mean it's not too crazy. You're not old. You know what I mean? That's, I feel like it's normal. I mean, you coach yourself. You know what I'm saying? You know, you're a coach yourself, you know? So that's not, you know, it's time flies sometimes, and, you know, we get a little bit older, you know? But like I was saying, you know, about this here, I mean, I guess we got Manhattan. James Madison is supposed to be coming to town, I think.
0: McBride. Justin's old team.
1: Yeah, there you go,
0: McBride. We're bringing Preston back, their head coach.
1: There you go.
0: He was a former UK assistant.
1: And so sometimes there's reasons for these games.
0: Right.
1: You know? There's reasons for these games. They don't all have to be a top 25 team.
0: Right. Like, we don't need ESPN, Showtime, I guess. What was the popular games? Like, rivalry week? Uh-huh. That's a hard word.
1: Rivalry week.
0: Yeah. And, like, we'll be fine. Kentucky fans will show up, but we got to win those games.
1: And this isn't something that's going to bother, like, strength of schedule or something like that going into the decision-making time.
0: Yeah, not with the SEC. We'll be fine.
1: I was going to say, it's not really, no SEC team has to worry.

0: about that as long as they perform in the conference.
1: Yes.
0: You know, that's usually.
1: And who knows how many of those teams are going to win their conference? Like, they got to go back and play the same teams that Very they're true. Complaining about us playing.
0: Right. Right.
1: It just makes us better.
0: I think so. I think so. I think, like I said, I think I like it because going into last year, I was kind of upset. You know, I think some of the teams, I didn't know if we were necessarily prepared, you know, for that. And so, you know, sometimes you need to take some time to prepare, you know, and some of these games are good to prepare for your next opponent and whatnot. And so, and speaking of preparation, I just got to say this. I was listening to Coach McClain talking. When he mentioned Zoom being that quarterback for the team that we talked about earlier, he mentioned some of the guys kind of struggling with sprints.
1: That's hilarious.
0: That, I mean, is it?
1: It's June.
0: It is June. And like I said, that's why we weren't around the coaches, you know. But, I think the only guy I think is acceptable is the only true freshman we have, Maurice Williams. You know, I mean, if he's a little gassed because he's like, oh, man, I didn't know. I think everybody else is coming back. You know, they played college ball before. They kind of know what to expect, you know.
1: Which they probably just thought they'd get back up to speed in the first, like, week or two. But that's a week or two where you're worrying about getting your wind up versus
0: somebody getting better.
1: Right.
0: Exactly.
1: So who knows? But you... Of the two of us, you have never had an issue with sprinting. Like, you're always one of the first to finish. You and Ramon
0: were
1: the first one and two guys in every sprint, regardless of how long we went in practice. I was somewhere in the pack, in the middle.
0: Yeah, you were in there. You were in there. But that was maybe that's why I look at it that way. I was just kind of thinking, you know, what were we thinking in, you know, in the off season? You know,
1: yeah.
0: I don't know. I feel like we...
1: That's something you can do on your own, sprinting, and
0: right.
1: You don't need any sort of
0: equipment. Or really, I feel like you just play pickup. I feel like, isn't that what we did? We just play pickup in the summertime. You know, you go home in the summer, the season's over, you go take a little break, you know, and, you know, you might go see, you eat, you're going to probably eat and hang out and stuff like that, but you're definitely working out, and you're a little bit different than the rest of the guys. You got to get in the gym. That's part of your routine. I got to hit the gym.
1: Yeah,
0: and I got to get some runs in. I got to get some runs in. So that's kind of that was kind of something that stood out to me. But I think because I know we had some fans that kind of talked about Pope being soft on some of the guys, and I was saying that with the competition that the pieces that we have coming in, I was saying that some of those guys are going to need to come in hungry. They're going to need to come in, you know, to be a championship team. Because, I mean, I'm going to be honest. Everyone's hard on Pope. I'm not going to be, you know, the toughest guy on him. But I do want the team to be successful. And, I mean, the ultimate successful, obviously, national championship team. So I'm maybe skeptical, or I don't know. But I'm going to be a guy that kind of pushes. I'm going to push for excellence. I feel like that's what you're going to have to do.
1: Absolutely.
0: You know, going in. I mean, seriously. I mean, yesterday they were trying to replace this guy with Nate Oates. You know what I'm trying to say?
1: Man, leave Nate Oates in Alabama, please.
0: And Nate Oates, he's killing it in Alabama, though.
1: He is.
0: He's not doing bad at Alabama. But, you know, we got our guy. You know what I mean? So I want him to, you know, kind of, you know, make sure if you got to light a fire into some of these guys, light that fire, man, you know, because we need them to bring it.
1: Yeah.
0: We need everybody to bring it, everybody on the same page, you know, because last year conditioning was something that people questioned. I myself questioned at times.
1: Yeah.
0: You know, I did like that they would late in games kind of get it together. And so I would kind of back off on the maybe they're out of shape and maybe it's just they just need to get it together. You know, they just needed to get on the same page. Sometimes that needs to happen, right?
1: Yeah.
0: And so that's what it was, as opposed to guys being tired and stuff like that. Because late in the games, you know, when you make your surge, it's like, okay, you got to be in some kind of shape, right? So, but yeah, you know, pushing yourself to be able to make those deep runs deep in the game and stuff like that, that's going to be very important. So, again, I like that the guys are in the lodge together. I like that the

0: there's somewhere you can fall in the middle between the best we've done at Sweet 16 under Pope and a championship, but you can't finish below. Like we were talking about this mm-hmm. before, you can't finish below your highest achievement.
1: I don't think an Elite Eight will do it either.
0: We'll have to lose a heartbreaking Elite Eight, like a last-second three-quarter court heave. We need to be very close to a Final Four and a championship.
1: What makes me nervous, like very. What makes me nervous, if I'm being honest, is the fact that people are looking elsewhere already. You know, the talks of Billy Donovan. You know, and you understand. I don't know if he'll ever. I don't know if that pressure will kind of back off until he gets that Final Four. You know what I'm saying? He's gonna have to earn it.
0: Yeah,
1: he's gonna have to earn it. You know what I mean? I think that's just what it's gonna take.
0: I think we need to put everything we have into Pope versus 50% into him, mm-hmm. and then we're looking elsewhere in the meantime. Like, put everything we have into Coach Pope and this team, and if they don't succeed and you think he needs to be fired, then that's a decision for the AD and the president and those guys.
1: Right.
0: But at least let them.
1: And I hear you on that. I thought you were talking. Yes, just do one more. Just give one more. I'll talk about that when we get back. We'll be right back. This is Kentucky Sports Radio.
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2: 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So do that. Mario's going to post that right now on KSR The Show on Instagram. Secondly, let me tell you about Cornbread Hemp. 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We'll get Mark Anthony on here. Go ahead.
3: Hey, good morning, AJ, Perry, Darius. It's always good to hear former players on the radio know you're doing well. Fellas, you know, when Pope first hired in, a lot of the coaches that he coached against said he runs an offense that's hard to defend. And I thought, well, that's a good sound. But it seems like the first 2 years he's not been able to put that completely together. You see flashes of it. I think it's a screen, cut, and pass kind of a thing that he likes to run. And I'm hoping this year he's got the dudes to pull that off. And we don't really know them dudes. I mean, we've seen the highlights. But if you watch the dude's highlight reels, you think he's the best thing since sliced bread. But, of course, then he gets on the floor against other good players. Mm-hmm. But, first of all, Cam Williams. I'm in the Cam Williams fan club this year, fellas. I think Cam's going to show out. And then Braden Hawthorne. We've never seen that youngster play. But everything I hear is he's got talent. He's got skills. So I'm looking for him to contribute. Justin McBride, at 6'7", but he's thick and seems like he can find his way to a rebound. So I'm looking for him to show up too. And then N'Jai. N'Jai, I watched his highlights, and the thing I like best about him is his feet. He moves really well for a dude his size. And yeah, I think that's going to help him in getting to the rim and stuff. So that's all I really got, fellas. Hey, all the best to you guys, always. And we'll holler at you later.
1: Thanks for calling in. We really appreciate it. I mean, Pete, you want to break it down a little bit?
4: Yeah, so not to give everything away, but primary part of Mark Pope's offense is it's called a zoom action. Basically, it's a down screen for a player, and once that player comes off the down screen, he goes into a handoff, which basically acts as a screen and roll. And hopefully you want a big guy, a ball handler, and a really good shooter as the three guys in that action. And it just gives you every opportunity to score. All three players can, whether it be a slip, a handoff, and a jump shot, or we've seen Malachi do it once or twice, a fake handoff and go straight to the rim or one or two dribbles. Hopefully, which I think we have really talented players on this year's team, not that we didn't last year, but we've got a lot more. And I do believe they will make that zoom action look incredible, and it'll keep the defense on their heels.

0: vehicles because you're not going to know what to do with it. Like we've got, for example, if we have Malachi, Zoom, and Momchilovich in that Zoom action, like, what are you, what, how do you guard that?
1: Right.
0: You can't stop Zoom from getting to the rim because you're already trailing. And you can't stop, arguably, I think percentage-wise, the best three-point shooter in the country.
1: Right.
0: And if Malachi slips, that's one dribble, and he's tearing the rim off.
1: I'm going to stop you right there just because I don't want you to give away the entire recipe. You know what I'm saying? They're going to scout us and stuff like that. We don't need them. We don't.
0: But there's nothing you can do about it.
1: I mean, I hear what you're saying. I hear what you're saying, but we got to give it all away. But you're right. When I watch the team, I kind of see a lot of that similar action when it's the right group. I mean, guess when they do it right, because I think I talked about earlier. I was saying I noticed at times they're trying to find that. Maybe it's how to get set up into it, how to get operated the right way or whatnot. But I do think regardless of how everything went, I think that they did a good job. Pope did a good job of putting the team together to where he has more options now. You know what I'm trying to say? Again, the two-way players, the depth that you have, you know what I'm saying? I think that'll help in practice. You'll be able to get to run those sets a lot more, get familiar with them, you know what I'm saying? Be able to run them different ways throughout the season, throughout the season, different lineups, because guys will be playing different positions. And as long as everyone's familiar with the offense, then, you know, it should work. So I think that going into this year, it should be a bit more promising. You should be able to see that magic Pope offense in action.
2: Yeah.
1: All right. And we'll be right back.

0: Hello, I'm Gary Fogle. Welcome to Kentucky Sports Memories. And today, J.D. Shelburne lives in Big Orange Country, but he's proud to display his blue.
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0: If you know the name J.D. Shelburne, it's likely because he's now a country music recording artist down in Nashville, which is where he makes his home. But he grew up in Kentucky, in Spencer County. And at Spencer County High School, he was a standout in baseball and basketball. And even though music is now his life, he still loves sports, college basketball in particular. And I recently traveled down to Nashville to talk to J.D., about his love affair with one team in particular. You're a huge UK fan, and not just a moderate UK fan. You're a huge UK fan. And for our listeners, they can't see you right now, but you're wearing a UK hat. So that's been since childhood, right?
2: Yeah, well, you know, I don't know if your listeners know this, but we're sitting right now in Nashville, Tennessee. You got appreciate you driving down to do this interview, but anytime I can wear a Kentucky blue in this town, I'm definitely every day. Huge fan, grew up diehard fan. It's my number one hobby when I'm not playing music, and you know, is watching Kentucky basketball. And I'm also a UK football fan, but basketball is a whole nother level for me. And mom and dad took us to Rupp for so many games through the years, and just became addicted to Kentucky basketball. And as I've gotten in the music business, I've gotten to meet people at Kentucky, and even Mark Pope invited me to a practice last year. Got to know him, kind of welcome him to the program. So it's been really cool to see, to go from Taylorsville, you know, playing ball, and now in this music business opened doors for me to, you know, meet the coach and actually be kind of just a part of the program as a diehard fan and in the business. And every year, you know, I'm still waiting to take my son to a Final Four. He's five. We haven't been to one yet, so I'm hoping that's in the future.
0: Well, I was going to follow up with, what do the folks here in Tennessee think about you wearing this UK cap?
2: So before I came to this interview, I was at Burn Boot Camp down the road here where I work out every day,

0: And the trainer was talking about Kentucky. I was working out in Kentucky shorts, and he's like, we can't be friends, bro.
1: And tomorrow he'll talk about what he'll do if Kentucky makes that Final Four. Gary Fogle, Kentucky Sports Memories.
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3: I'm meteorologist Lou Jaton with your Tuesday forecast. Plenty of sunshine today. High temperatures in the low 80s. Winds from the southwest at 5 to 10 miles per hour. Partly cloudy tonight with a chance of showers and thunderstorms. Overnight lows in the mid-60s. For Wednesday, mostly sunny. High temperatures moving to the upper 80s. And on Thursday, a chance of showers and thunderstorms. High temperatures in the mid-80s. I'm meteorologist Lou Jaton on The Fan.
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8: 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All right, back to you guys.
7: All right. So something that happened this week, we got a new athletic director. Mm-hmm. All right. The last one, Mitch Bernhardt, stepped down, probably because of some pressure. You know, but we do have a new athletic director, Jason Batts. What do you know about this guy, P?
9: Not much.
7: Not much.
9: I saw Izzo was talking about their president and their athletic director and stuff. But, again, I don't even know what an athletic director does except direct the athletics.
7: And so that's weird, because I was thinking about I got the guy that was the athletic director when we were there. We had Mitch Bernhardt, and so I was thinking, because he's hands on with everything. You know that, he cares about everything. This is just, you know, the Mitch Bernhardt that we knew. You know what I'm saying? I mean, he's all the sports matter. You know what I'm saying? And but he's. He's not like Rob Pelinka, or like a GM or something like that. For, you know, it's more than that,
9: right?
7: You know, it's more than that. So, I think as what I read up about this guy is he's a money guy, and so I think he's supposed to be like this top. He's the top fundraiser, you know. He gets money. Let's just say that Jay Back get money.
9: Yeah,
7: you know what I mean.
9: All right.
7: But
9: with the NIL, that should take top, maybe second, but top priority to actually get the money so we can use the money to be good at sports.
7: and here's the thing. No question, money is important, mm-hmm. right? But we were kind of hard on the last guy. And I did a little bit of research and stuff like that, because I had my pick for who I wanted to be mm-hmm. the athletic director, and I wasn't shy about it. Dwayne Peavy,
9: yeah,
7: you know, even Scott Strickland would work.
9: Yeah.
7: You know what I'm saying?
9: I remember those guys.
7: You remember those guys. You met them once or twice. And they're a good guy.

0: But then you have, but again, you know, you got, we end up with Jay Batten. So I do my research. The guys, he actually worked under one of Mitch Barnhart's guys out in Alabama, you know, and stuff like that. But when I looked, he didn't stick anywhere long enough. You know what I mean? Kind of like a Rolling Stone.
1: Yeah. You
0: know? And so I know he went online and went all out and said, hey, I want to make this my forever home, my destination location.
1: Of course.
0: Right? And doesn't everybody.
1: Right.
0: Doesn't everybody.
1: Yeah, I feel like you got to say that.
0: You have to. You have to. But can we believe it?
1: I think we're going to have to for the time being. But that's, isn't that?
0: But he's a money guy.
1: That's the job culture, though.
0: There's always more money somewhere else.
1: True. But how many places compare to a UK? I'm not saying we're the only ones. I'm not saying we're the top dogs.
0: I hear you.
1: But there ain't that many places, at least I don't think, that could pay you the amount of money those kind of guys are looking for. If money is your main objective, and that's what
0: you're saying, I don't know if it's necessarily his salary or his ability to get money for the university, you know, and things like that. I know when I listened, I made a kind of a joker. Matt did an interview with him. He asked him a couple questions, and there were some good questions, I thought. But the answers kind of left me a little bit, you know, I guess we're going to sell some bumper stickers, you know what I'm saying? And it just, I don't know, it kind of lacked a plan a little bit to me. You know what I'm saying?
1: Yeah.
0: Maybe he should do some, a little bit more research on the people, the fan base in Kentucky, you know, and kind of understand. But I think, again, when I think about Mitch Barnhart, I think about, because I was there, and I think about, like, okay, let's say we talked earlier about a culture.
1: Mm-hmm.
0: You build a culture. And some people do things right, some people do things wrong. I'm not saying anyone does anything like that, but that's based off of, okay, you have your culture, let's say we're going to do things right, you know, and that's top down. And so everyone understands that there's a way to do things, and the way to do things is the right way. It might not be the easiest way, but it's the way that people know. And with a new face, a new head, there's usually a change, a shift, right?
1: Yeah.
0: Right. And I think that's kind of what people were asking for. They wanted a shift. I don't know if they wanted more money, but maybe they wanted a new face or, you know, something like that. But I don't know. I don't know. How does this affect it? We know we got Pope.
1: Mm-hmm.
0: He's obviously, you're going to say, yes, I'm happy with the guy.
1: Right.
0: Stein's going to say,
1: yeah,
0: he's happy with the guy. We got some other programs. I'm pretty sure they're going to give him the thumbs up, you know. But again, man, going into this, the guy hasn't been here really that long. I am rooting for him because he's our guy now.
1: Yeah.
0: Our guy now. You know, I guess I'm just a little skeptical.
1: We back him until he's not our guy anymore.
0: I guess I'm just a little skeptical a little bit, you know.
1: As you should be. That's an important position.
0: Because I think a lot of this stuff kind of, I want it to equate to winning.
1: Mm-hmm.
0: Does that make sense?
1: Yeah.
0: Yes, new facility. Yes, more money for new facilities. Bring in the top recruits. That's important. Yeah. You know, but you know, hiring a Nate Oates, maybe, you know what I'm saying? Not here,
1: right?
0: But you know what I'm saying. But you know, getting good coaches is important. It's instrumental to winning.
1: Yeah.
0: But winning big, national championship. You know that's the Kentucky way. You know, it's a little bit, the pressure's a little different than anywhere else.
1: Yeah, we want national championships. Other fan bases to have to deal with us because we're arrogant.
0: If he brings in $1 billion and no one wins the championship, and I mean, is he going to be on the hot seat in the next 4 or 5 years?
1: You know, I don't know. I'm very curious to see what kind of results need to happen for your AD to be on the hot seat.
0: Mm-hmm.
1: I mean, I don't want to see it happen, but I'm curious to know, like, are there any other schools where they have an AD on the hot seat? We'll go look at their records.
0: Right.
1: We don't want to be the guinea pigs for a bad sports run across the board.
0: Well, I'll tell you right now, I think at Kentucky, if the basketball program's not doing well and the football program's not doing well, they're going to look at the AD.
1: Yeah.
0: They're going to look at the AD.

0: it's going to be that quick.
1: And volleyball's had such a run as well. So if
0: of course
1: they're not doing well, then
0: And but that's what I mean, where it's just like so many different, because we understand basketball is like the foundation, I guess you'll say. You know what I'm saying? That's the main thing to me. You know, I know that's that's been kind of the thing, kind of, I feel like they're trying to start an internal civil war. Like, ooh, is it basketball school or football school? Hey, look,
1: we're a little bit biased. It's fine.
0: We're allowed to be a little bit biased. We hoop, you know. So for me, it's going to be basketball. For most people, it'll probably be basketball. But football is definitely big. It's super important. I mean, feels, you know, the fans love it. You know what I'm trying to say? They love that they follow football. Just, I'm
1: tailgating's impeccable.
0: I love tailgating. You know what I'm saying? And yes. So again, I mean, all of that stuff's important. But again, if it doesn't equate to actually winning big, you know what I mean?
1: Mm-hmm.
0: Would this be the right move? Or are we going to be going back and looking for Dwayne Peavy and Scott Strickland? You know?
1: Right. Yeah, I don't know. I guess I'm just going to be a wait-and-see guy, and hopefully it doesn't – hopefully UK athletics doesn't tank.
0: Right.
1: Which I don't see that happening.
0: I don't think it'll tank.
1: But we'll catch it before it hits the bottom.
0: I don't think it'll tank. I don't think it'll tank. I think, again, we got Coach Stein. We got Coach Brooks. We got, you know, Skinner. Yeah. Obviously, we got Coach Pope. You know what I mean? So we got some pretty good guys, you know, leading the way. But, and this is the last thing I'm gonna ask. I feel like when you get into a new job, you, especially in one of those positions, you gotta say maybe two big changes you're gonna make, or three big changes that you're gonna make, or, you know, maybe somebody you're gonna fire, somebody you're gonna hire. You know, the whole kiss one, marry one, kill one,
1: right,
0: type of deal. What do you think his first moves might be? Just, I mean, we hire him. He's a money guy. Think we get a new football stadium?
1: We got to get new something, just for fans to see that he's actually doing the job and doing it well.
0: Right.
1: I'm not saying we need a new Rupp Arena or a new Commonwealth Stadium, but, you know, everything could use some renovations every now and again.
0: Yeah.
1: Maybe put some suites up in Rupp Arena.
0: Mm-hmm.
1: And let the money sit in those seats.
0: You think Mitch is still around? You think he might be something?
1: You know, I don't see Mitch going anywhere.
0: I mean, say he's done a pretty good job of helping guys develop in that type of career path.
1: Yeah.
0: You know what I'm saying? So, and he knows what's going on around here. So I feel like if he could help out, he's around to help out, you know, maybe just advise a little bit, which is, I think, what he wanted to do originally.
1: Probably.
0: I think. But I do think that would be best for the university, man, because I do think, again, there's some good things. There have been some good things going, you know, as you look around the university is growing. You know, new buildings, new facilities.
1: It looks so different.
0: It looks completely different, you know, and, I mean, you know, athletics. I mean, we have ups and downs, you know, because we always shoot for the stars, you know what I mean? But all in all, I think all the programs are doing pretty well, you know?
1: Yeah.
0: And I would
1: agree with that.
0: So as long as things stay on the up and up, I'm with it.
1: Yeah.
0: I'm with it.
1: All good.
0: All right. Hey, let's go Batman. All right. And we'll be right back.
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3: Ryan Lehman here from Kentucky Sports Radio. But I'm not just a radio guy. I'm also a realtor. I've been working with buyers for over 20 years. 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
10: 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I'm AJ Stewart. Got Perry Stevenson here with me today. 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
10: All right, all right. And Perry, so look, and for the people out there listening that might not know, my friend Perry here is very active in the Twitter sphere. I feel like you're one man fighting a million fans, you know? You got Big Blue Nation backing you, obviously, yeah. But you kind of get into some tussle with some of these guys, man. What's going on?
11: You know, I like to back my brand, and BBN is my brand.

0: I take care of my brand.
1: Uh-huh.
0: But sometimes I run into very, very delusional fans from other fan bases.
1: Mm-hmm.
0: I don't have any issues with the Big Blue Nation. And right. if we did, we take care of that in-house.
1: Family business.
0: Right. But others, oh boy. And here are my top three most delusional fan bases on X.
1: Uh-oh. Now, write this down.
0: It's a very, very small sample size because I'm only one man.
1: I got your back.
0: But number one, the Tennessee Volunteers. They beat us in the Sweet 16 in Pope's first year.
1: Right.
0: And that is what they're hanging their hats on, regardless of the other four beatings we gave them.
1: Uh-huh.
0: Here at Rupp and in Knoxville.
1: Right.
0: I'm like, yes, you beat us in arguably the most important game of those five games. I'll give you that. 100%. But what about the other four?
1: Exactly.
0: Like,
1: fix your tone.
0: Are you kidding me? Like, that, right.
1: Fix your tone.
0: And then when you did beat us, you didn't go on to do anything. Still, no Final Fours.
1: Right. And nothing to show for it.
0: And if you don't have any Final Fours, you ain't got a national championship.
1: Nothing to show for it.
0: The second one, Louisville, which I expect that. I expect that from Louisville. They are little brother, and sometimes little brother gets the best of you, but a majority of the time, we are the ones putting them in their places.
1: That's right.
0: So, Cardinal fans, relax. You'll have your opportunity to play us. We'll see what happens. And third, I didn't know this would be number three on the list, Arkansas.
1: Arkansas.
0: I'm like, all right, you got Cal.
1: Okay.
0: He needed a fresh change. You beat us here at Rupp. We beat you there at Arkansas.
1: Uh-huh.
0: Fix your tone, please. Like, yes, they won an SEC championship. Can't take that away from them. We only have about 300 of those.
1: I want to throw Iowa State on that list. I just,
0: oh yeah,
1: they just popped up, and they're just the audacity.
0: We'll make them an honorable mention.
1: The audacity of them, you know.
0: Now, yes, they did knock us out of the tournament.
1: Yeah, they did. Yeah,
0: so I will give the wins what they deserve. Like, you got us.
1: Yeah, I hear you.
0: Do it again.
1: I hear you, but I don't like them. No. I'm putting them on the list of people I don't like.
0: Absolutely.
1: But yeah, no, I hear you. Yeah, some of those other fan bases can be a little bit obnoxious, but, you know, I always say it's the price of fame.
0: Yes.
1: You know, it's the price of fame. I agree with your list wholeheartedly. The Arkansas one kind of struck me a little bit different. I never really had any just kind of distaste for them or whatever, but I don't, you know, the fan base I could see out there, they could probably get a little rowdy and maybe turned up and think,
0: yeah,
1: they're a little,
0: they got a guy now,
1: better than they are.
0: Yeah, they got a guy now, and they're like, all right, we're gonna come back at you.
1: Yeah,
0: you ain't won anything in quite some time. I will give you that SEC tournament championship.
1: Right.
0: Like I said, we only have
1: to. But that works both ways. I mean, I feel like some of our fans kind of still use Calipari to kind of calibrate the success of Pope's tenure and things like that.
0: Oh,
1: so
0: yeah.
1: I think, again, you know, that kind of neutralizes a couple different audiences there, you know, those wins and stuff like that, you know. But again, all the love to all the BBN fans out there. You mm-hmm. know what I'm saying? Actually, spent this last weekend, we had to say goodbye, sunset service for one of a good friend of mine, Bob Johnson, and, you know, you had to say goodbye to him, but he's a longtime UK Wildcat fan, and so my condolences to his family, and, you know, shout out and love to them. And but again, all love to all the Big Blue fans out there, you know what I'm saying? Keep doing what you do, we love you. Love what you guys do. And if you guys want to check out our show and hear more from me and Perry, you can check us out, Arc360 Podcast. And that is on anywhere you can find podcasts, iHeartRadio, YouTube, Spotify. And special thanks to everybody that allowed us to be here today. So,
0: yeah, we had a blast.
1: We had a blast. So this is Kentucky Sports Radio, and we're out.

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8: Let's look at the immediate futures of both of these teams. 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
8: I refuse to let Tim Legler start his summer vacation.
9: So now they look at themselves as champions. They're going to feel differently about themselves and their ability to navigate any situation going into next year. There is no reason to think that the Knicks can't have an opportunity to repeat next year.
8: And then the Spurs, you do have the De'Aaron Fox question.
9: Going forward, the future is going to be Stephon Castle and Dylan Harper. There's no question about that. And for De'Aaron Fox, maybe he's the guy that's more anchored to your second unit, but that's a lot of money for a guy coming off the bench. I get it, but they were a better team when Dylan Harper was on the floor.
7: Broadcasting from the Man Cave, this is Dan Patrick.
8: Made it to a Wednesday. Got pizza on the menu today. Not exactly sure what Dylan is whipping up, but morale is high. Come on in. Fritzy's back. Yay!
10: Let's go.
8: Yay! You got a status report? Are you probable, doubtful, day-to-day?
10: A little crummy, but better than yesterday. Enough to be here, and I'm glad to be back. I didn't want to miss more than one day, so here we are.
8: Okay. That's part of the reason why morale is high. Yes, Dylan?
11: I'm liking Todd's scruffy look, too.
8: And the voice, too.
11: Yeah,
10: this is strictly not feeling good enough to shave, but I'm glad to. And Paulie has mentioned a few times he kind of likes some of the facial hair, but I'm not doing it for any kind of look other than just didn't feel like shaving.
8: All right. Thank you, Todd.
10: Welcome.
8: Marvin is here. Paulie's here. Backroom guys. And yours truly. Eli Manning will join us. He knows a thing or two about victory parades in New York City. We'll talk to Eli a little bit later on. Phone calls, always welcome. 877-3DP-SHOW. Operator Tyler sitting by, doing nothing but taking your phone calls there. Actually played golf with Tyler yesterday, with Dylan and Mario, who's the eyes and ears of the show. Got to play some golf, had some laughs. And once again, these guys are at least 30 years younger than me. And the old man was out driving all of these youths.
11: I'm going to blame the

0: Ivor. I'm blaming the wand, not the wizard.
1: Well, there was plenty of blame to go around for some bad shots yesterday.
0: You were hitting it well, though.
1: Yes, I was. Well struck. I wasn't scoring. That's what you hear sometime, you know, when you talk to guys, you know, really good players. You know, I hit it well, just not scoring, you know. Or, man, I didn't hit it that well. You know, I kind of ham and egged it. Yes, Paulie.
2: Are you back?
1: Oh, my back.
2: You took a long stretch away from golf.
1: I think over 8 years.
2: And the sport suffered.
1: Yes, it did. Yes, it did.
2: You seem back.
1: I was back-ish yesterday.
2: All right.
1: And I played 18 holes. Normally, I stop at 15 because that's right by the clubhouse. I'm like, man, there's a beer right there.
2: A convenient 15?
1: Yes. Like, we could stop right there. But I played all 18 yesterday. Yes, Dylan.
0: Yeah, when we got off, whatever, the 15th green, and then you started going to the 16th tee box, I was like, what's happening?
1: Yeah, here? I know. I know. Well, last time we played, I stopped at 15 and let you guys continue. And I thought, nah, you know, let's post a score here.
0: You didn't miss much.
1: 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They have their quick solution kits, removing the guesswork when cleaning out your car. The kits come with the products you need to tackle the job, a drill attachment brush for faster cleaning. They do wonderful work. Meguiar's Quick Solutions Kit, and they've been doing this for 125 years. Poll question, play of the day, stat of the day, all of that forthcoming. Say good morning. Good morning if you're watching on Peacock. Thank you for downloading the app. A lot of soccer yesterday. And, you know, the United States, it feels like collectively we fall in love with the World Cup every 4 years. It's still taking time for us because we have other sports. You know, when you think of these other countries, this is their football. This is their NFL. We have other distractions here. But we love our stars. You know, we fell in love, or a lot of people fell in love collectively with the WNBA, with Caitlin Clark. Lance Armstrong with the Tour de France. Larry Bird, Magic Johnson with the NBA. Great players do more than win games. They actually create fans. And that's exactly what happened yesterday. You had star power front and center. Lionel Messi reminded everybody of why he is the GOAT. And he did so in prime time with a hat trick. Kylian Mbappe had two goals of his own. Erling Haaland, he had two goals as well. So the biggest names shining the brightest. And that's what you want. Now, we're not going to abandon our traditional sports here in the United States, but you get the superstars front and center. And yesterday, that was a fantastic start to watch great soccer. And, you know, sometimes you'll watch a sport and you'll go, I don't get it. Or you'll watch a sport and you'll go, now, why is he considered a great player? This was one of those where you go, I'm going to tune in. Let me see what Messi's all about. I mean, the guy's going to turn 39 next week. That is ancient in soccer and on this stage. But yesterday, had a hat trick. He could have had four goals. But you're watching, I mean, Haaland and Mbappe, those are big guys. I'm still fascinated with Messi. Like, I watch and I go, how? He's not fast. It feels like he's... like he's a Jalen Brunson type from the standpoint of... I'm coming back to Jalen Brunson. Those Knicks fans, they're going to embrace me now. Oh, he compared him to Messi. Footwork is so important. And I think it's probably one of the most underrated aspects of any great athlete. Footwork. Certainly with soccer. Certainly with basketball. You can even say baseball to a certain degree. But Messi has that. And look, I'm no expert, but I've been watching for a long, long time. Got to see Pele at the end of his career. And there's a fascination. Never played soccer, but there is, you know, I found myself to be more of a Premier League fan in the last probably 5 years. And I'll credit Rebecca Lowe for that, who I think joins us on Friday.
3: She does.
1: All right. Thank you, Todd. But watching these guys do what they do, and everybody in the building knows that's who you have to stop. And there was one ricochet that shot on goal, came back, and Messi is right there, right on the doorstep. And I go, how do you lose that guy? Like, that's the guy.

0: understand. I'm never, ever going to let the best guy beat me. Or if he does, then he's going to have to beat me and somebody else, and maybe somebody else. But, you know, it was fun. This is the event. This is what you want with an event like this. And the crowds have been wonderful coming out to see these players. And you don't want to go out and see somebody and you go, he looked old. I'm sure people watch Michael Jordan with the Wizards and they go, okay. Yeah, you know, he had 22 points. Okay. He didn't dunk, you know, just okay. But that's where you get caught up in the hype. Or you go see an artist who, like David Lee Roth, you know. You're seeing David Lee Roth with Van Halen, and now you see him out there now, and you're going, wait a minute. Nobody else is comparing David Lee Roth to...
1: I just checked.
0: But you're watching, and you're going, man, I must have missed something here. Because that guy used to be great. But watching Messi yesterday at that age, like soccer, it feels like on this stage you're old when you're in your early 30s. He's going to be 39. Tom Rinaldi had a really good profile of Messi and where he grew up. And this is Rosario, Argentina, and they got murals all over the place. And it's like 7 of them of him in his hometown. But that's what's fun. That's what we want. We love star power in the United States. And you got to see star power yesterday. That's a great day for World Cup. You got matches coming up today. I will be interested in England and Croatia. There's Portugal and Congo, Ghana and Panama, Uzbekistan and Colombia. We will get Ronaldo today. And how many goals will he score? Now, he's 41 years of age. So he'll be front and center today. But World Cup, that was a lot of fun. A lot of fun yesterday. All right, Dylan, what's poll question for the first hour of the program?
2: Well, Dan, this feels topical, but who is your soccer goat? Messi, Ronaldo, Pele, other, anyone?
0: Probably recency bias with Messi. Now, you know, when he came to the United States, I think people were surprised. It's like, oh, why isn't he, you know, playing in the Premier League? Or why isn't he playing at a higher level in a different league around the world? Ronaldo went to Saudi Arabia, so he basically disappeared. His bank account didn't, but he basically disappeared. Messi came over, and you're seeing more of these more experienced, veteran, older players coming over here at the tail end of their career, which is great for us that you're able to see them, and he's played really well in the MLS. But, you know, when you're doing it, you go back into the World Cup, and now all of a sudden you get a hat trick, and then you're like, okay, just want to remind you guys occasionally. Just want to tap you on the shoulder. But I'm not an expert in it, don't know enough about it to be able to make some kind of educated guess or, you know, have analytics to back it up. Messi also, he's always fascinated me. Ronaldo doesn't fascinate me as much because he looks like an athlete. Like, he looks like he's, you know, Kobe out there. Messi's just a little guy who kind of toddles about. And you go, I'll be damned. But this is the brilliance, the beauty of sport, where you go, that guy is smarter than most people. And that's what it comes down to. You have athleticism. They all have athleticism. Now what do you do that's different? I'm going to get to there without you knowing, or I'm going to get there before you get there. And even seeing Mbappe, he had a shot that was, I don't know, 40 yards out. Like, it's just a bomb. And that poor goaltender for Senegal is like, wait, oh, he's actually taking a shot. And then it's way too late. But to see, now those guys are fit, you know, Holland, those guys are built. But those guys are in their mid-20s. Messi is going to be 39. Yeah, Paul.
1: Yeah, 4 years ago when Argentina won it, a lot of people thought, that's it for Messi. He'll be 39. He goes to play in Miami. A lot of players like Thierry Henry, Beckham, once they go to MLS, it's almost like a declaration that their international career is over and you get replaced with a younger guy. Messi just holds people off. He's too good to keep out of the lineup, and he looked at yesterday.
0: It was fun. It was. But also the atmosphere.

0: of the United States is providing, I think, is important as well. Yeah, Paul.
1: I would throw on the poll question, Diego Maradona of Argentina. He almost single-handedly won the 86 World Cup. So
0: well, you said single-handedly.
1: Too soon for England and a god.
0: Deadly handle.
1: Pele, I think, 3 World Cups for Brazil.
0: Yeah. See, Pele was... I would liken him... This is going to sound really strange. I would liken him to Elgin Baylor. Because Elgin Baylor came into the NBA, and nobody had ever played the game that way. At that height, 6'4". And he was so he was just different than everybody. I mean, Wilt was 7 feet tall. Elgin Baylor was an incredible athlete. And he came in, and you're like, whoa, wait a minute. Where'd this guy come from? Pele was like that when I would watch him. You're just like, he's different. And I, you know, the bicycle kick. How many kids screwed up their neck and back trying to do that bicycle kick? Yes, Dylan.
2: I think... Speaking of Elgin Baylor, that may be one of the more underrated unbreakable records is his finals single game and final series point total. I think it's like 61 in a finals game, and then it's like close to 300 in a final series. I don't know if anyone's going to touch that ever.
0: Yes, Paulie.
1: Just to recap the comparisons in segment one, I've been taking notes. Jalen Brunson to Messi, David Lee Roth to Messi, Elgin Baylor to Pele.
0: Yeah.
1: I challenge any other show to do that.
0: Yes, yes. But sometimes we do this, you know, when people try to explain life to me when I'm at a party because they think, oh, he's just a lughead. He just knows sports. And they'll be like, okay. And they're trying to explain something, and they'll be like, okay, it would be like if LeBron left and then he played but he didn't stay and then he went back, but then they didn't want him back. Do you follow? And I'll go, you can just explain it in regular English of what we're talking about here. But they have to dumb it down so I'm going to be able to understand it. Yes, Paul.
1: Yeah, with me, it happens the same thing. You know, the Fed chairman is kind of like Michael Jordan in his prime. Everyone loves him now. What? Fed chairman?
2: It's like David Lee Roth leaving Van Halen.
0: Yes. But weren't you described as being the Sammy Hagar?
2: I was. That was very nice. I was thinking more of a Ronnie James Dio kind of.
0: Oh, okay.
2: Yeah. All right. But I'll take Sammy Hagar. Yeah. Very successful tequila.
0: Yes. Cabo Wabo?
2: Cabo Wabo.
0: Yeah. I haven't had it.
2: I don't know if I've ever had it on purpose, but it's probably been in the drink that I've had.
0: How about we get some for Friday?
2: Done. Some margs?
0: Yeah.
2: Margarita Friday?
0: Margarita. All right. Well, let me take a break. Then we'll come up with a poll question today. 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So poll question coming up. 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
9: I'm meteorologist Lou Jaton with your Tuesday forecast. Plenty of sunshine today. High temperatures in the low 80s. Winds from the southwest at 5 to 10 miles per hour. Partly cloudy tonight with a chance of showers and thunderstorms. Overnight lows in the mid-60s. For Wednesday, mostly sunny. High temperatures moving to the upper 80s. Then on Thursday, a chance of showers and thunderstorms. High temperatures in the mid-80s. I'm meteorologist Lou Jaton on The Fan.
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23: Whoa! And that's it.

0: open a restaurant.
1: No. I've never seen somebody who's happy who has a restaurant.
0: That's a tough life.
1: Yes. We have shrimp bacon pesto pizza, barbecue chicken pizza, vodka pepperoni pizza. Who has it better than we do?
2: Nobody.
1: Yeah, that's a Wednesday hammer. Thank you, Dylan. Dylan will be doing double duty today during the commercial breaks, going out there and whipping up some pizzas here. Talked a lot about Messi to open up the show, and here is the call on World Cup on Fox, his last goal.
3: Nico Gonzalez, Lionel Messi!
1: And he did it, and he's almost 39 years of age with a hat trick. It's fun. Fun to watch. Yes, Dylan.
0: In the other news of bets that I did not place that hit, if you parlayed Haaland 2 goals, Mbappe 2 goals, and Messi 2 goals, $100 would win you 10 grand. And it seems so obvious in hindsight, doesn't it?
1: I know. I just went in the back, and Mario, who wanted to know, what's the trend today? Because didn't you vote on, you were betting on draws.
0: Yeah, so basically that 2 days ago when every game ended in a draw, I was like, you know what's totally going to happen the next day? They're all going to end in a draw again.
1: Mm.
0: It did not. It was actually almost the exact opposite.
1: Okay. What's the trend you're going with today?
0: I'm really looking at the Uzbekistan squad today. I just think they're a sleeper.
4: Yeah, you've always liked them.
0: Paul and I were chopping up about the Uzbeks yesterday.
1: Yeah. The gambling podcast will be recorded after the show today. Shay and Irving, Big Day Ray, Dylan, and they'll chop it up and tell you who to bet on for U.S. Open and World Cup as well. Yes, Tim.
0: We also have the second edition of the World Cup food game today.
1: Oh.
0: If you're feeling so inclined.
1: Well, I dominated yesterday.
0: You really did. Although, I don't want to... You know, point this out. You did say France for couscous. That's a little embarrassing.
1: I know. I got the hard ones.
0: Yeah, you. I think I forget. It was like off the rip. You're like Algeria.
1: But doesn't couscous sound French?
0: Couscous. Yeah. I could see that.
1: Couscous. I don't. Brought to you by Panini America, the official trading cards of the Dan Patrick Show. Poll question: what are we going to go with? Hour one.
0: Well, just a quick early update. We threw up the Who's Your Soccer Goat. Messi, Ronaldo, Pele, or other. If there was 5 categories, I would have put Maradona in there. Messi is running away with it at 63%.
1: Yeah, probably recency bias there. I don't know if there's a wrong answer there.
0: Nah.
1: But the purist will, you know, they're territorial. It feels like, is Messi, Ronaldo, LeBron, and Jordan?
4: Not really, because they play at the same time.
1: Okay.
4: I think personal preference, likability, people have Messi. I guess it's Bird Magic.
1: Okay.
4: That'd be the better comparison.
1: Okay. All right.
0: Maradona might be Jordan.
4: Well, Magic is definitely Ronaldo. Showman, you know, doing interviews, being available. Mm-hmm. Messi doesn't do a lot of interviews. He's a killer. Kind of like Larry Bird.
1: Yes, Marvin.
5: Another comparison. I thought yesterday's performance by Messi was kind of like Steph Curry in the Olympics, where it's like, you hear about this guy, how does he do all this? And then he just shows out on the world's biggest stage.
1: Okay. All right, Bloop, I'll give you credit for that. All right, that's the poll question for hour one.
0: Yeah, we have another one. This is a dumb one that I was thinking about yesterday, just because I feel like I see the name Jalen all the time now, more and more so. Is Jalen Brunson the best Jalen in pro sports?
1: How many other Jalens would you put on that list?
0: Hurts, Carter, Jalen Carter, Jalen Williams,
1: no.
0: Two, both?
1: No. Yeah, Jalen Brunson is.
0: Jalen Coker, Panthers wide receiver.
6: Waddle.
0: Jalen Waddle.
1: You're not going to trick me into saying something negative about Jalen Brunson, and then the Knick fans are coming after me again.
0: Yeah, Dan Patrick says Jalen Waddle is best Jalen in pro sports.
1: Yeah, let's not do that. They're still coming after me.
0: Jalen Brown?
1: Yeah, no. Jalen Brunson, all the way. Not even close. have this now official that Brendan Sorsby's Pro Day right now tentatively set for July 10th. in South

0: We have this new insert for the Rectech grills and pizza oven. And I said to Dylan, and Dylan's, you know, if this Danette thing doesn't work out, I think you could work in a kitchen.
1: Should we

0: Lake, Texas, I believe at a high school. He and his agent are waiting for the NFL to confirm the window to have the workout. Now, why does the NFL have to confirm a window? I mean, this is a high school football field. I'm not sure I'd follow. The NFL has to acknowledge this, other than you let the NFL know so the teams know, and then you could have their scouting department show up and watch Brendan Sorsby. All right. Let's see. Bucky, Notre Dame. Hey, Buck, what do you have for me?
1: Good morning, DP. 6 foot, 218. A lot of fish and chips. Listen, I love how you guys are talking about the World Cup and everything. I just got back from Liverpool, and I went to their last home game to see Salah and Robertson retire, or their last home game, and I'm telling you, it was incredible. The fans, the neighborhood, the people, everything was awesome. But I actually upgraded it. I went to a fantasy camp. So I actually got a kit, a practice kit. We went to their practice facility. We met Ian Rush. We met a bunch of coaches. We met David James. And then we actually got to dress in their locker room and then play at Anfield on the pitch. And you walked out there to You'll Never Walk Alone. I started to cry. It was incredible.
0: Oh, that's great. Yeah. Thank you, Buck. David in Ohio. Hi, David.
2: Hey, what's up, Dan? Happy Pizza Wednesday. I saw you're having Eli Manning on the program. Do you know why Jay and Irving calls him Sling Blade? I always wondered that, so thank you.
0: He thinks he looks like Billy Bob Thornton's character in Sling Blade. Mm-hmm. So if you Google Billy Bob Thornton and Sling Blade, so at Shea and Irving calls Eli Manning Danny Sling Blade. Like, oh boy. Jim in Michigan. Hi, Jim, what do you have for me?
3: Hey, Dan, good morning. My second cousin played soccer over in England. He was a coach for Liverpool, and years ago, as I said, as a kid, you know, my grandparents would always say, you know, your second cousin plays over there. And he actually went on to, he actually played for Glasgow and got knighted. His name was Kenny Dalglish. And I always felt kind of guilty once I did, like, a deep dive, because on the comparison, he was like almost like a Terry Bradshaw or anybody that we look up over here. Now, where my question is do you think we'll ever get to that point? Like, you sort of made it, every 4 years we fall in love with soccer. And even though I was told as a youngster that my relation was a great soccer player, never really grasped it. And do you think we'll ever get there?
0: Oh, not in my lifetime, no. But keep in mind, this is their sport. This is their NFL. This is every sport for the most part. Now, you are seeing these countries embracing basketball, obviously. Flag football is going to be big. The NFL wants to grow the sport. Worldwide, baseball, you know, so there's, we're trying to expand our sports into their countries. They've been trying, I think, to expand their sport into our country. And with MLS, with World Cup, you know, we kind of take a glance at it, or every 4 years, there's certain events we watch with Winter Olympics. We fall in love over curling. And then all of a sudden we move on. Now, curling is, you know, nowhere near with soccer's popularity because it's the most popular sport in the world. But we fall in love with things that we don't normally fall in love with or care about other than when they roll around. And with soccer, I think having those players that you can tune in and watch and you go, okay, I'm watching something special. That's the key. I go back to golf. The number of people who started watching golf because they were watching somebody do something they had never seen before. And that was Tiger. Looked different, played different, everything about him, mentality, he was different. But he also was great in the clutch. He was winning championships. He's winning titles. That's what we want. Like, you want that validation. Like, Wemby, we want him to get into that category where Joker and Giannis are. Luka's not in there yet of winning a championship. Like, you want

0: confirmation of what I'm watching is real, that that guy is going to be one of the greats of all time. But we want to see you win championships. And I think that's the key. You want to see, we may not understand what's at stake with the Champions League, whatever it might be. But you do like tuning in and seeing somebody do something where you go, wow, that's entertaining. Figure skating. I don't know anything about figure skating. I know how to put on skates. But then you're watching somebody do a quadruple whatever, a triple sow cow. Like, I don't know. But damn, that was awesome. Yes, Martin.
1: Do you think it would have been different if Ronaldo or Messi played in America, like in the MLS, where you got to see them every single week?
0: No, because then we would wonder why they're not in the Premier League or elsewhere around. I think when we see players in the MLS, there's still that stigma of, wait, they're not good enough to play elsewhere in the biggest leagues, the best leagues. I think, you know, it might not be fair, but I think that would be probably the normal reaction. Yes, Dylan.
2: Yeah, I think that's one of the bigger hurdles probably for soccer in America is that everyone looks to international first for like the top competition versus like more people are probably watching Premier League on TV than MLS games. So I feel like you're going to just see them over there far more often than even you would here.
0: Yeah, when Rooney came over here and we're like, oh, okay, he can't play over there anymore. All right, it's kind of nice. Coming back, you know, you take a victory lap here. People get to see you, your new hair. Yeah, Paulie.
3: Like you said earlier, USA soccer didn't start in America. And it's developed a lot here with MLS. It's developed a lot here with the World Cup. And we're much more competitive. Over there, it's like college football is here. It's a day-to-day. You grow up in it. You have loyalties that cannot be changed. It's a soap opera. It's the best comparison to European soccer is American college football.
0: And also, if you look at the salaries that are paid in these sports in our country, now they're making 50, 60. Now, granted, there are some transfer fees. There's some guys making a whole lot of money. Ronaldo was making $250 million, I believe, in Saudi Arabia. You know, you've got guys who are compensated. Look at these NBA players. So those athletes in other countries have to be looking at these salaries here, and that's why you get this influx of great talent around the world, because they can come into the NBA after a couple of years, you might be making $50 million a year. Baseball, the salaries in baseball. Football, certainly with quarterbacks. You know, MLS is not going to have a salary structure that rivals the Premier League or Champions League or, you know, any other league around the world. You're coming here usually either starting your career because you can't get on a Premier League team or at the end of your career coming back. We're not getting your prime. Yes, Dill.
2: Yeah, I don't see Christian Pulisic leaving AC Milan for the Seattle Sounders anytime
0: no,
2: soon.
0: No, not, yeah. But maybe 5 to 7 years from now, he might be coming back to the United States.
2: Yeah.
0: Dylan in Denver. Not to be confused with our Dylan, who went to the University of Denver.
2: What are the odds?
0: Yeah. Hi, Dylan.
4: Hey, Dan. Hey, go Pios, Dylan. I'm just calling in, weighing on the poll question, and I liked Paulie's NBA comp for Messi and Ronaldo a couple of minutes ago. He said Bird and Magic. Mm-hmm. I've made that analogy before. I've always made the analogy that Messi is Steph Curry and Christian is LeBron James, maybe 5-10 years ago, both in their primes. But you look at Ronaldo and LeBron, and you could pluck that athlete and put him in another sport, and they'd probably be really good. But when you look at Messi and Steph, they're specialists. That they are only good at that sport. But, man, they don't look like they should be good, but they make it look easy.
0: Yeah. Although Steph Curry could be a professional golfer. He's that good. But I understand what you're saying. Andrew in Washington. Welcome back, Andrew.
5: Oh, good morning, Dan Dennis. Thanks for taking my call. Yeah, it's that, you know, every 4 years where we sit down and finally watch a whole soccer match like I did last night with Argentina, and you see something that just looks so easy that he sits out what would be assumed the fourth quarter because he's already scored 3 goals, and you realize, oh, my gosh, that's the first time he's ever done that. Well, it looks like he does it every World Cup. But the thing about it is I think there's two things. You just hit on it, that, like, kids that want to be good at soccer don't stay in the U.S. They go overseas. And so that's where the factory is. And that, you know, the college football

0: thing is really good because it is like a soap opera over there. But I also think the thing that lacks in soccer is the amount of celebration that can be had. In this day and age, there's so much self-gratification that happens in life that soccer doesn't allow it to happen. What are you going to do? Get up and say, wow, that was a great tackle. Well, the game's already passed you by. You've already left your teammates behind. But in basketball, you have 10 to 12 times where you can do little sellies and everybody has their own little makeup. Football, the same way. You have that pause where you can celebrate one tackle 15 times in a game. But I don't think soccer gives that. And I think American sports are built around somewhere the self-gratification of celebration. And then the money. Of course, the money always. You follow the money, and that's where you find the sports.
1: All right. Thank you, Andrew. Adam in Denver. Hi, Adam. What do you have for me?
2: Good morning. Just real quick about Andrew. If you watch a game with knowledgeable fans, they'll applaud different plays throughout the game. But you're right, it isn't celebrating like our American sports. But the Messi-Ronaldo comparison is Nadal-Federer, right? Both could be the best at their sport, and then they're actually playing each other a lot. So they competed versus each other in Champions Leagues and on the world stage. So that's the comparison I come to when I see Messi and Ronaldo trying to explain to other American fans.
1: Thank you. And look, I don't know soccer. I appreciate soccer. And I also love that people are passionate. And I said this before, when I retire, I will probably, you know, get in, you know, intel. I'll probably ask Rebecca Lowe, give me the three places where I have to go to watch a match. And I'll ask her this on Friday because I want to do that. There's certain things I haven't been able to do travel-wise. But that's something that, you know, probably my wife and I, that I would want to go to certain places where you have to watch that match at that stadium. Dennis in Long Beach. Hi, Dennis.
3: Good morning, gentlemen. I think the best comparison to Messi, I'm sure you saw Wayne Gretzky live on the ice, and how wherever he moved, the whole team, the defense would shift towards him, creating a ton of open ice, tic-tac-toe, a goal, or come back. And Messi does the same thing. If you watch him on the field, where he moves, the whole defense shifts towards and where he's kind of walking to, which opens up huge spaces for other players, and then they go to that, and he's all of a sudden they left him alone, and he's scoring.
1: Yeah,
3: and the other comparison I have is the MLS is kind of like the Champions League for golfers. You get to a certain age, and you can't make it on the real tour, so you go there. Same thing if you're playing in Germany or Italy or the Premier League, you go to the MLS.
1: Thank you, Dennis. You're right about Gretzky. I actually, one of the first dates I had with my wife, I took her to Philadelphia. It was the Flyers against the Oilers, and I was actually covering the Stanley Cup final. And I wanted her to see Gretzky in person. Now, I did this to my family when Jeter, in his last year, I took them to Yankee Stadium. I wanted them to see Derek Jeter. Now, they didn't get the Derek Jeter thing. They're like, he's just standing out there, not doing anything. Go get a beer, you know. But Gretzky, you're just watching the smallest guy on the ice, and you're just thinking, how is he doing that? He's not the quickest, not the fastest, but he was the smartest. And the intelligence of attacking a game, a contest, I mean, that's the beauty of seeing somebody outthink you. And that's what Waino did. He'd be like, all right, I'll get it to Yari Curry, and I'm probably going to get this back, and I'm going to go five hole. Like, you know, Wayne was always a step or two ahead. The great players are a step or two ahead. Not, I'm going to react. It's, I'm going to react, but I already know what I'm going to do when I react again. And watch Wayne doing that, and you're going, I still don't know how he did it, but I think the Messi comp is very accurate there. Let me take a break here. More phone calls coming up. Paulie has a debate bet. Is that how I can describe this?
4: A tough poll question.
1: Wow. Okay. We'll have that for you. Play of the day next. Everybody's talking about the World Cup, and why not? 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
4: The West Kentucky Star Newsroom, I'm Brad Munson. The Electronic Crime Branch of the Kentucky State Police made another arrest on Monday. KSP posted that 41-year-old Joshua Jared Amos came under investigation by their undercover division after officers discovered that the suspect was reportedly sharing images of child sexual exploitation online. They executed a search warrant, and equipment reportedly used to commit the alleged crime was seized and taken to KSP's forensic laboratory for examination. Amos was taken to the McCracken County Regional Jail, charged with 10 counts of distribution of matter portraying a minor in a sexual performance under 12 and 10 counts of possession of matter portraying a minor in a sexual performance under 12. Both charges are Class C felonies, punishable by 5 to 10 years in prison. A man wanted in Western Kentucky since last August was recently arrested in New Orleans.
5: The McCracken County Sheriff's Office said 69-year-old J.D. McNew was charged with felony theft by unlawful taking over $10,000, unauthorized use of a motor vehicle, and failure to comply with sex offender registry. According to investigators, they responded to a report of a theft from a Keville area home in August of last year. The victim reported the truck and more than $14,000 in cash was missing. Deputies found the truck at a Memphis International Airport parking lot, and working with Memphis Airport Police, they identified the suspect as McNew, who is a relative of the theft victim. According to the sheriff's office, McNew is a lifelong registrant on the sex offender registry. He was found to be non-compliant with the registry, and a warrant was issued for his arrest. May 23rd, McNew was found and arrested by the New Orleans Police Department and was extradited back to McCracken County. I'm Todd Hamilton.
4: 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Anyone who has information on the identity or location of the man can message Benton Police on their Facebook page or call Central Dispatch. 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
1: Then it's yours. 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
11: Ahí va Messi. 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González para Messi. Messi, Messi, Messi! No!
12: Courtesy of Telemundo. You know, I hate when the announcers drag it out and they try to rival what just happened. I know you don't want to say goal, but Messi did all the work. It feels like you kind of want to take a victory lap. It does bother me. Okay, it does. Maybe I'm being very, very petty. I just think you are trying to take away from what we just saw with your call. Yes, Todd.
13: What's better, a drawn out goal or goal? I've heard it that way too.
12: You
13: say it like 10 times.
12: I don't like the drag out. I don't like that. Yeah, Paul.
14: That was kind of invented by Andres Cantor.
12: Yeah.
14: He's been doing it a long time. Mixed reviews, but he's kind of a brand in the soccer broadcast.
12: I met him years ago in Minneapolis at the Super Bowl, and he was a very nice gentleman. But I think we just saw somebody do something great. It's kind of like you're latching on to that. That's all. Yes, Dylan.
15: I'm going to have to disagree. I love the long, drawn-out goal call, especially in soccer. I mean, I feel like it's fitting in soccer, and you're just used to it at this point.
12: We don't do that in hockey.
15: No.
12: Similar scoring.
15: Yeah, they don't take their shirt off after they score in hockey either.
14: It'd be cool if they did. It'd
15: be a lot harder. You have to take all the pads off.
12: Hold on. I can take it off. And then let me go run to a corner and skate on my knees. Play of the day brought to you by True Green. 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Restrictions apply. Paulie, I'm going to wait until the top of the hour for the hammer poll question.
14: I don't know if it's that good.
12: No,
14: it's fantastic.
12: Okay.
14: I don't lack confidence.
12: No pressure.
14: No.
12: Okay. Top of the hour.
14: Yes.
12: I'll let you start the hour. We'll start it fresh. We'll let it breathe. And we can talk about this incredible poll question debate bet that you have with this.
14: Prepare to be disappointed.
12: Okay. Dylan, the results from the poll question, first hour.
15: Yes, Dan. Who is your soccer goat? Messi, Ronaldo, Pele, or other? 63% saying Messi. And then, is Jalen Brunson the best Jalen in pro sports? 68% say yes.
12: Well, who would be a better Jalen than Jalen Brunson? Hurts?
15: Won a Super Bowl.
12: Yeah. Okay.
15: Ramsey?
12: No. No. All right. Jalen Hurts. Great postseason player. All right. Fine with that. Steen in Vegas. Hey, Steen.
16: Hey, how you doing?
12: Good.
16: How you doing, boys?
12: Yeah.
16: Great show. Actually, I just had one thing to actually say with the World Cup, especially the USA team. You know, compared to 8 years ago, the team wasn't that good at all. But now, since our boys are in Europe, if you saw that game, wow. It's like watching Barcelona or even Manchester City play. So,
12: Wait. Hold on. We got pump the brakes. It was really good, and we actually are more offensive-minded than we've been in previous World Cups. But slow down. It was a nice performance against the pesky Paraguayans. Yes, Paulie.
14: I was with them for a while. I thought USA Soccer was moving the ball like they never had. But once he said Barcelona, I was pumping sprint.
12: It's okay. All right. We're excited, you know. Yes, Dylan.
15: I know you talked about what soccer matches, football matches you in your retirement are like must see. I think El Clasico is probably going to be one of them, the Real Madrid versus Barcelona.

0: It's Barcelona.
1: Barcelona.
0: Yes.
1: Lo siento.
0: But, you know, I could probably get my wife to go to Paris Saint-Germain because it's Paris. But, you know, I'm going to factor that in, too. But I'm going to ask Rebecca Lowe on Friday. Like, give me three destinations and the matchup. Yes, Paul.
2: Just to help you out, Dan, El Clasico means the class.
0: Thank you.
2: I looked it up to double check.
0: 1 hour in the books, two more to go. Eli Manning will join us in the final hour of the program. I saw where Steve Sarkisian, now Eli was at game three of the NBA Finals. I saw where Steve Sarkisian, the Texas head coach, says Arch Manning may pass up the NFL draft this next year. That he loves Texas so much, his NIL is really good, he's got some endorsements, and he could see him staying another year because he really likes the University of Texas. Okay, he's got the option to do that. I would probably go into the NFL, get started on that. You're going to make a lot of money as the number one overall pick, and a couple of years later, you're going to be making $60 million a year. Hey, I love college, too. I stayed two extra years, and I wasn't even in school. Paulie's incredible, unbelievable poll question coming up top of the hour. Hour two right after this. One more item. We close out hour one, and it's LifeLock. 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
3: I'm meteorologist Lou Jaton with your Tuesday forecast. Plenty of sunshine today. High temperatures in the low 80s. Winds from the southwest at 5 to 10 miles per hour. Partly cloudy tonight with a chance of showers and thunderstorms. Overnight lows in the mid-60s. For Wednesday, mostly sunny. High temperatures moving to the upper 80s. And on Thursday, a chance of showers and thunderstorms. High temperatures in the
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8: Hour two on this Wednesday. It's a Pizza Wednesday at that. Shrimp and bacon, pesto pizza, barbecue chicken pizza, and vodka pepperoni pizza. Who has it better than we do?
10: Nobody.
8: All right. We're fully assembled, fully equipped. Fritzy is back in body. I don't know if in mind. He's still a little under the weather, but this is his Willis Reed moment. He's out just for a cameo and could steal the MVP. Dylan is here. We got Marvin, Paulie, yours truly in the back room. Guys, stat of the day is always brought to you by Panini America, the official trading cards of the program. Good morning, those watching on Peacock, or our great radio affiliates around the country, over 400 around the world. 877-3DP-SHOW. 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Twitter handle, the DP Show. We got a bunch of people calling in, talking about the World Cup, talking about Messi, comparison to Wayne Gretzky. You got Ronaldo and Messi. Is that like Bird and Magic? It's good. It's fun getting people to talk about this. NBA Finals ratings, ABC ESPN, had the most watched NBA Finals since 1998 with Michael Jordan, the Bulls, and the Utah Jazz. Saturday's Game 5, the average audience was 24.5 million viewers, peaked at 33 million viewers, and it's the most watched NBA Finals Game 5 since 1998.

Stat of the day, brought to you by Panini America, the official trading cards of the Dan Patrick Show. We have a new poll question. We'll get to phone calls coming up. Paulie said this is an unbelievable poll question.

0: debates, bets attached to this. It is that important.
1: It's a bit of a sports social experiment. Football is the biggest sport in our country. Soccer, the biggest sport on earth. Not really a debate. Whose career would you want? Eli Manning, remove money. Eli Manning, two Super Bowls, likely going to the Hall of Fame, very good quarterback in the sport that a lot of people love in America. Or you could be Lionel Messi, likely going to go down as the greatest player in the most popular sport on earth. Remove what they make. But what did you guys think you would do? And what do you, I want to bet on the results.
0: Are you betting now or do you want to wait till, like, how do we know that?
1: I'd like to give our answers first, and then we could bet on the results. Because I'm curious if being the best ever at the biggest sport on earth trumps playing football, because football is still the most popular sport here.
0: Okay, I'll go first, but I want to throw out this caveat. Messi can't really live in a normal world. Eli Manning, he can't. Eli can come and go. Nobody's going to be mobbing him. Nobody's camping out at his house. If he goes to a restaurant, there's not thousands and thousands of people. You might have a couple of people coming over and saying, can I get a picture? So you got to factor that in as well, that with that stardom, that global stardom, Messi doesn't have a normal life. When you have a full-time security team, you got to factor that in. I would still want to be Messi because that's global. I'm the greatest. I'm in the conversation. Eli's not in the conversation. He's going to be a Hall of Famer, and he's won two Super Bowls, and he beat Tom Brady. But I would take Lionel Messi's career. Yes, Paul?
1: And it's interesting. You grew up loving football. You played some football. You've never played soccer or really loved soccer. You like it now. But that's how powerful Messi is. It's a sport you don't really want to play.
0: I appreciate it.
1: Yeah.
0: But I was never a soccer fan. Just because I was playing other sports. I felt like those who played soccer because they, you know, weren't big enough to play football or whatever it might be. Brother-in-law who played in college. I mean, I get it. I didn't get it when I was growing up. I mean, I didn't get golf till I was 35. I'm like, that's my dad's sport. Todd?
2: I'm going to go, because it's NFL and the reasons you gave, you know, two-time MVP, he did it in New York, and he did it both times against Brady, mainly, again, because I'm just much more into football than soccer. I'm going to go Eli Manning.
0: Dylan?
3: I'm going to go Messi. I mean, he's the GOAT.
0: Marvin?
4: Messi. I want to be the greatest at something.
0: Paul?
1: Yeah, Messi, no doubt.
0: Yeah. Yeah. So I don't think it's much of a debate. Now, if you said you could be Tom Brady, or you could be Messi. Yeah, Paul.
1: I thought that made it too easy on football fans because he's similar to Messi in our sport of football. Would you want to be a very good quarterback with rings? I think this is going to be a very close poll question. And Eli's going to get like 42%.
0: Because there are people who don't think Eli's a Hall of Famer.
1: Right, but they love football. Like Fritzy loves football.
0: You'd have to come up with a better football example for me to make this closer.
1: Eli was booked today.
0: Okay. Oh, okay.
1: That's half the reason of the poll question.
0: Okay. Would you rather be Peyton Manning or Messi?
1: I'm gonna throw the BS flag on them. I think we need to go with someone a bit lesser. No offense to Eli. He is going to be a Hall of Famer. Has two rings.
0: I would still want to be Messi over Peyton Manning.
1: That's pretty impressive.
0: Yes, he's the greatest. He's the GOAT. If you said you could be Messi, LeBron, or Tom Brady, is it obvious that you're going to take Tom Brady's career? Because, you know, LeBron is in the conversation of greatest, because I don't want to put Jordan in there, because I would take Jordan. But if I said you could have, like, you could throw in Tiger, you could throw in, I can't throw in Mike. LeBron, Tom Brady with Messi? Yes, Dylan.
3: Yeah, I guess like every, obviously up for debate, GOAT in their respective sport would be, what, Jordan, Gretzky, Messi, just for the sake of
0: argument. Well, Jordan's going to win that.
3: Yeah.
0: Yeah, Jordan's going to win that. Like, I could put Gretzky in there as well.
3: Otani.
0: But

0: Yeah.
1: Who said, who did we have on the other day? CC Sabathia said Ohtani's the greatest baseball player of all time. He homered last night.
2: It's a little soon.
1: I think he's had four. Yeah. Four. You do?
2: I think it's a little soon to crown him the best baseball player of all time. Will he, barring any, you know?
1: Okay. Does he have to have three more great years? Like, he could have three more MVPs. Right?
2: He's going to get one. He's basically a lock at this point for this season.
1: Yes. Yes, Todd.
3: Would Ali hold his own in a poll like that, or because it's boxing and, he called himself the greatest, but obviously some of the accolades of some of these other, players we've talked about in other sports, but where would you put Ali in?
1: It's worldwide. It's global. He was a showman. Like, he told you when he was going to knock somebody out. Sure. I don't really have any problem with that. Yeah. Paulie.
4: I love mixing in all the goats, but I think that the Eli Manning angle makes this tougher because you're picking a good borderline Hall of Fame guy in the sport. Like, Fritzy picked it because he loves football that much. It would really help if Messi were also booked today because Eli's already on the show. Just saying.
1: It's not a debate. The only thing that I wouldn't want is Messi can't live a normal life the rest of his life. If he wins another World Cup, you see when he goes to a restaurant in Miami, word gets out, there's thousands of people. It's not Taylor Swift. This is Messi. Yes, Dylan.
2: Would you rather win a World Cup or a Super Bowl?
1: World Cup.
2: Yeah?
1: Yeah. Yeah.
2: You get a ring.
1: You beat the world. You beat the world.
2: But don't we call the Super Bowl, like, you won a world championship?
1: No,
2: like
1: it's the World Series. But Super Bowl is just us here in the United States.
2: Well, I heard a lot of Knicks fans say they won a world championship.
1: Hey, I'm fine with that, too.
2: You are?
1: Yes, our Knicks. Go Knicks. Go New York. Go.
5: Go New York. Go.
2: Yeah. Parade tomorrow.
1: Oh, I know. I did say that the two backroom guys, Anthony and Rob, could go to the parade tomorrow if they took off their shirts and they actually put N and Y like they were together, and that they could go, but they had to paint. One had to have an N and one had to have a Y, and they had to walk together the entire parade, the entire time. Yes, Dylan.
2: That seems fair. I mean, I actually asked them. I said, if this was the only way, if the only way for you to go to the parade was to also fly to Carolina on Saturday and go to the Hurricanes, they said they would do that. So they seem very amenable to taking tarps off.
1: Yeah, we're not doing that. Carolina, we're not doing that parade. That's Saturday. But if the backroom guys want to go to the parade tomorrow, but they have to paint their chest. Now, we can decide. They can have a G and an O for go, or they could have an N and a Y. You could have J and B for Jalen Brunson, whatever it is. Yes, Dylan.
2: Do they have to go tarps off on the train into New York?
1: Yes.
2: All right, I like that.
1: And I want video.
2: Yeah.
1: Yes, Paul.
4: If it's G-O and they put G go, they could also switch spots and be O-G.
1: Okay.
3: Oh,
1: All right.
3: I like it.
1: I'm going to give it to you.
4: Versatility.
1: I'm going to give it to you. Bloop, bloop. Drew in Columbus. Good morning, Drew. What's on your mind today?
6: 511, 195. When you have the lovely Rebecca Lowe on and you ask her where to go, I'm going to recommend that you bring up an Arsenal-Tottenham match. I'm a massive Arsenal fan. I've been to the North London Derby. I also have season tickets to Ohio State. And I've probably been to 15 Ohio State-Michigan games. And I'm going to tell you, it is a tea party compared to an Arsenal-Tottenham match. If you want to understand what it means to those people, I mean, those teams represent the streets those people grew up on. It's just different. It's just different.
1: Yeah, and I want to experience that. I haven't been able to experience that. Now, there's a couple of sporting events that I would like to see in person. Dan in Denver. Hi, Dan.
7: Hey, Dan. Thanks for taking my call. 5975. I just had to call in to correct my younger brother Dylan in Denver. You just spoke to Steph Curry. Messi is a great comp, but Messi is the GOAT. He's Jordan. He's Gretzky. He's the best ever. There's really just no doubt about it now.
1: Well, I think we were talking about when you see Steph Curry, you go, that guy does that?

0: So I don't think that you were saying that Steph Curry is Messi. It is the comparison of you look at somebody and you go, how is that guy doing that? And that's what you get with Messi as well. I think Messi and Gretzky, very similar. Yes, Marvin.
1: Yeah, I think Messi's more impressive because he's short compared to regular people. Steph Curry might be the tallest guy that we perceive as being short. Because when you see him in person, you're like, damn, he's a legit 6'3".
0: Yeah, when we were with him in Tahoe and you guys got to see, you know, when he was sitting down and I walked in and he stood up and gave me a big hug and Marvin goes, damn, he's taller than I thought. I said, yeah, he's 6'3". But out there, when he's on the floor, he looks really small. Yeah, Paul.
2: Short for the sport, tall in life.
0: Yes. Yes, Dylan.
3: Yeah, to put in perspective, he's the same height as Derrick Henry, who looks like a giant on a football field.
0: Well, but he would probably kind of look like a giant in real life, too. Like he's a large guy.
4: Yeah.
0: You know who is a guy that... Brandon Jacobs.
3: Oh, yeah.
0: God, we saw him, and we might have been at a Super Bowl. I don't know what it was, but like he was a big guy, and that's a running back. Like you're going, damn. He's 6'4", 260. Yes, Todd.
5: You can make an argument for both, but I was curious what everybody thought is a tougher sport to play, hockey or soccer, since we just made a messy Gretzky analogy.
0: Hockey. Hockey. Yeah, hockey.
5: With all the endurance of the running versus skating?
0: Hockey. In soccer, you can stop. Now, I know you get breaks with hockey, your shifts, but, I mean, you're doing all of that on skates. And when you fall, you're not falling on turf, you're falling on ice. And that puck is coming at you 100 miles an hour. And guys, it was so unbelievable what the Hurricanes did. There'd be shots on goal, and these guys would be just sacrificing their body. And not everything is padded. And they have to have welts, bruises all over. But, oh, my God, no, hockey. You got a stick, you got a puck, you got the ice, you're on skates. They want to take your head off. They're allowed to take your head off. Hey, you nearly took his head off. 2 minutes for you. Yeah, Paul.
2: When I walk into a soccer pitch, I don't fall down on my first step.
0: All right, more phone calls coming up on this unbelievable poll question, one of the greatest that we've ever had. Your phone calls coming up. 877-3DP-SHOW. Eli Manning. Okay, I'll ask Eli Manning this question next hour. Would he rather have his career or Lionel Messi? All right, take a break. 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
8: I'm meteorologist Lou Jaton with your Tuesday forecast. Plenty of sunshine today. High temperatures in the low 80s. Winds from the southwest at 5 to 10 miles per hour. Partly cloudy tonight with a chance of showers and thunderstorms. Overnight lows in the mid-60s. For Wednesday, mostly sunny. High temperatures moving to the upper 80s. And on Thursday, a chance of showers and thunderstorms. High temperatures in the mid-80s. I'm meteorologist Lou Chichon on The Fan.
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9: There are so many reasons why you listen to us. And for that, we say thank you. 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

0: 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Eli Manning, part of the poll question this hour, will join us in an hour from now. Paulie, I'm trying to defend you with this.
1: See, my point is...
0: Oh, I know your point.
1: Okay. A good number of people are going to pick Eli Manning because they love football so much. So much so that they'll pass on being the greatest player on earth in the biggest sport on earth.
0: Okay.
1: Like Fritzy.
0: Oh, so now...
1: No, I'm saying Todd is an example of someone who has no interest in soccer and would pass on everything that goes with being messy

0: because he loves football so much.
1: Dylan.
2: We got a revision to that poll question submitted by our cameraman Weeks. He said, would you rather have a Lamborghini or a Toyota Yaris?
1: Wow. That's a shot. Chris in California. Hi, Chris. Yeah.
3: First time, long time. 6'2", 210. All right. I'm going to weigh in. Like, I mean, I played soccer for 18 years growing up, and yes, I love the sport. I think it's awesome. I've been watching a lot of the World Cup, but you know what? I will take being a Manning all day long because he beat Tom Brady. I mean, just straight up beat Tom Brady. That is amazing. Yes, Messi is awesome, but yes, you also have the rights to say, you know, like, you can't go anywhere in the world, but, like, they just showed Manning at the game the other day, and he was all there, and nobody even knew who he was, so.
1: All right, all right. Nick Foles beat Tom Brady, too. I don't think anybody's taking Nick Foles over Lionel Messi. Yes, Paul.
0: My poll tomorrow is Nick Foles or Cristiano Ronaldo.
1: Wow.
0: I had to unveil that a day early. Thanks, dude.
1: Chris in Syracuse. Good morning, Chris.
4: Hey, thanks, Dan. Hey, a couple things for you. Hey, you were talking about Gretzky. You know, he always said, I don't want to be where the puck is. I want to be where the puck is going to be. And I bet Messi's the same way with a soccer ball. And you were talking about great Jaylens. Jaylen Brown, like Brunson, both have a title. And I wonder what Brown's career would be like if he was the go-to guy like Brunson. I don't know if he could carry a team to an NBA title like Jaylen Brunson did.
1: Do you want to weigh in on the poll question? Would you rather be Eli Manning or Lionel Messi, Chris?
4: Yeah, I think I'll go. I am not at all into soccer, so I think I would definitely go with Manning. And, yeah, it does make it kind of unique with Eli instead of a Peyton or whatever. So, yeah, I think I'd go Eli Manning.
1: Okay.
0: That's two. Come on, America. 350 million more to check it.
1: Kyle in Indiana. Hi, Kyle.
5: Yeah, I think you take Messi because you definitely got that as a child. You got the worldwide fame. You got that always.
1: All right. Thank you, Kyle. Yes, Dylan?
2: Yeah, I mean, Messi's also beaten Ronaldo 16 times, so you want to make the Tom Brady argument for Eli Manning. I mean, he's also lost 11 times and drawn 9 times, so, okay. But we're not going to factor
1: that. All right. But, okay, Tom Brady, you would take over Lionel Messi.
2: I don't know that I would.
1: Okay, all right. See, I think that's more of a comparison. I know that we have Eli on, but, you know, to me, there's no comparison with that. If you say, hey, you won 2 Super Bowls, you're going to be a Hall of Famer, and you have relative anonymity, okay, or... hey, you can't go anywhere, but you're the greatest of all the people, you know, millions and millions and millions, billions of people who played soccer. You're the best to ever do it. But the inconvenience is you can't have a normal life. You can't go to Walmart. You can't, you know, go to Starbucks. Yeah. Yeah. Do you imagine if he pulls into Starbucks and, you know, they put goat on his cup? Yes, Paulie.
0: It is funny, when Messi got to MLS, he went to Publix. It's a grocery store down in Miami. And people were like, well, that can't be him. So they weren't approaching him at first.
1: Yeah.
0: He had security, but he looked like a normal guy.
1: Knicks parade is tomorrow. Prepare yourself. Get ready for that. I didn't even look at the weather because it's been pretty nice in the Northeast. Yes, Paulie.
0: It's going to be a hot one in the city tomorrow.
1: Okay.
0: High of 90.
1: Ooh.
0: Muggy.
1: Ooh. Okay. That'll be beer drinking weather.
0: Oh.
1: And then I got to find out if the two backroom guys, Anthony and Rob, are going to go to the parade. Yes, Marvin.
6: Who's going to be the Knicks version of J.R. Smith, where Ooh. Their shirts are just off the entire week? Like, Jose Alvarado was at the Puerto Rican Day Parade the day after. Shirt was off. Is he putting on a shirt?
1: Hey, whatever, however you're feeling, man, go get him. Tarps off. Yes, Todd.
7: Would you be more of the, you know, one of the mellow guys, just taking it all in, or someone that's going to dancing around and like look at me a little bit if you're on that roster?
1: Well, at my age now, or if I was in my 20s?
7: You're a part of that group.
1: Oh, if I'm in my 20s, I'm out there dancing in the street.

0: If I'm single, shirts off, and I'm out there and I'm doing body shots with women, not guys.
1: Oh, come on.
0: You strike me as somebody who's done a body shot off a guy.
1: Exclusively, Dan.
0: And vice versa.
1: Believe it or not, I haven't gotten a lot of opportunities for the alternative.
0: Yeah. But now you have a fiance.
1: Yeah, the body shot days are done for me.
0: Yes, Paulie.
2: If it were a tidal parade, Fritzy would be on the last float, sitting there comfortably eating chips. Like, could you keep it down just a hair?
3: I'm trying to enjoy my cheese doodles and Mountain Dew.
0: I'd be having a cigar. I probably would be drinking beer, you know, tequila later. Because I don't want to get too banged up on the parade route. But cigar, maybe hydrate with some water.
2: Mix in one.
0: Yeah. Maybe have like an IV, like a hydration IV hooked up. And then so I'd have to have an ashtray for my cigar. By the way, if anybody can help me, my father blew. I told you about this cigar that I had in Pittsburgh. Well, because I told everybody about this damn cigar. Now I can't get it anymore. They're back ordered. So if anybody knows how I can get my father blue cigar, had one last night, great cigar. Not expensive, great cigar. Yes, Paul?
2: Isn't this going to make it harder?
0: Well.
2: You doubled down.
0: I know I do. You're right.
1: I take it all back.
0: Well, it's just like I mentioned, my favorite tequila is Fortaleza. Well, I can't get it. So maybe I start bringing up brands that I don't really like and I throw people off. The scent here. Yes, Marvin.
4: The funny thing about the Knicks is obviously they're in the biggest city in the world, but they have like a small town feel to their championship run.
0: Mm-hmm.
4: Mike Brown went into the restaurant and everyone's clapping for him like it was the end of Hoosiers, and Gene Hackman's walking to the local diner and everyone's clapping. That's how it feels, and the whole city rally around them like it was just some small town in Ohio or Indiana.
0: Yeah, I think that's a great point, but it's the team. Like, nobody felt larger than the team because Jalen Brunson made a point to make a team. Make this a team. Make it feel like a team. Just like Villanova. Villanova wasn't a great basketball team from the standpoint of Phi Slamma Jamma or Georgetown or Duke or UCLA. But collectively, like, that's where you go. That was a great team. Yes, Dylan.
1: Would you rather be Jalen Brunson or Eli Manning?
0: Well, you know how I feel about Jalen Brunson.
1: I do.
0: I'm taking Jalen Brunson. Eli has two. Here's a question for Eli. What was a better pass? Mario Manningham or David Tyree? A better pass? Because to me, it's obvious. The pass to Mario Manningham is one of the greatest passes any quarterback has ever thrown. You factor in the Super Bowl, a game-winning drive, and the fact that I'm standing on the sidelines and he makes that throw, and I'm thinking, I don't know where he's throwing this to, but it's going to be intercepted. That pass was unbelievable and underrated. The one with David Tyree just threw it up. You know, it's like Montana to Dwight Clark. I still think Joe was trying to throw that out of the end zone. But that throw to Mario Manningham, it defied logic and physics. Yeah, Paulie.
2: I hadn't seen this one in a while. Eli's on his own 5-yard line. There's a touch of pressure in his face. There's double coverage, and he's going towards the sideline, and he puts it in the only spot.
0: It's incredible.
2: It's a good reminder.
0: Yeah, Marv.
4: Yeah, the impressive part about the Tyree catch wasn't the throw or the catch, or the catch was, but the second most impressive part was him getting away from the two defensive linemen. That was the impressive part.
0: Well, he should have been called in the grasp. Probably so. But, it was an incredible. We do talk about the catch, David Tyree catch. But what Eli did to get that throw off, that's underrated. But the throw to Mario Manningham, awesome. Yeah, Paul.
2: Messi couldn't have made that throw.
0: He could not have.
2: Not with both feet.
0: He could have kicked it to Mario Manningham. He could have done that. He could have threaded the needle. Patrick in Nashville. Hi, Patrick. What do you have for me?
5: Hey, Dan. Just wanted to say, second time, long time, 63220. And I wanted to comment on Paulie's comparison of European soccer to college football. I think college football should adopt the model that soccer and European

0: abuses, whereas the clubs, along with paying the players, directly compensate the clubs whose players they buy from. So big clubs like my Liverpool will still dominate the transfer window, but the smaller clubs they buy from, like Bayer Leverkusen, will not lose their players for
1: nothing. Yeah, Patrick, I brought that up. I brought that up a couple of times. If you lose a player, let's say you're the coach at Toledo, and you lose a player to Ohio State, Ohio State should be paying a transfer fee to the smaller schools. Because then, you know, it helps them with their athletic budgets. Ohio State, not going to put a dent in theirs. But if you're taking these players from other schools that want to transfer, it's a transfer fee. But, you know, eventually we're going to be like the Premier League. You're going to have X number of teams. They're going to be playing on their own. And then you'll have the rest of college football. Yes, Todd?
2: If you're already paying the smaller schools to embarrass and humiliate them, it seems like they go hand in hand that you could at least give them some compensation if you're poaching players.
1: Yeah, but we're not going to be doing that, you know, moving forward, you know. And it'll be, in the next 10 years where you're not playing Texas State. You know, you're going to have a schedule just like the NFL. And you won't be, and these other schools, there's going to be programs that have to drop sports because they will not have the revenue. So, yes, you're paid $500,000 to be a sacrificial lamb. And that $500,000 is really important. But this is a way that maybe you can compensate some of those schools who do find somebody who proves to be kind of a diamond in the rough. And then they transfer, you know, to Ohio State. You compensate these schools. Carlos in El Paso. Hi, Carlos.
3: ADP, 6'4", 225. Last night, as I was watching the game, I was thinking of comparisons like we've been talking all morning. And the one I wanted to drop today was, last night we saw something if Michael Jordan on the Wizards decided to play or Justice Laettel as a point guard. And then we kind of found out that he's just as good, if not better, as a point guard. It's just insane what Messi is and is doing. Anyway, thank you. Appreciate it.
1: All right. Thank you, Carlos. Chris in Connecticut. Hi, Chris. What do you have for me?
4: Hey, comparing Messi to Eli is like comparing Dan Patrick to Rich Eisen. You won Family Feud, and Rich Eisen is Rich Eisen.
1: Thank you, Chris. It's true, but it's rough. It's true. Yes, dude.
5: I feel like with the Messi comparison, I would have an easier time moving off of him with like a Tiger Woods or maybe like a Roger Federer. I guess some
1: Hold
5: an individual.
1: On. Holy wants to have a rebuttal.
6: It's not a comparison. The poll is more of an experiment. I knew that Messi would win this poll. My guess it's going to be 75% to 25%. But the fact that 25% of the voters would pick a good NFL quarterback over the best ever in the biggest sport is telling.
1: Well, those are people who may not, they're voting against soccer.
6: Yes.
1: They may not be voting for Eli. It's like, I'm not going to vote for soccer.
6: Exactly.
1: Yeah. Yes, Jim.
5: Do you want to guess what the early results of that poll are?
1: I'm going to say 74% voting for Messi.
5: 77.8% are saying Eli, no, Messi.
1: Maggie in Minnesota. Hi, Maggie.
7: Hi. Hi, DP. 5'2", 130. I want to keep the conversation going about what sport is harder, soccer or hockey. I've had extensive experience in both. And for me, it's always been soccer, mainly because hockey is still a hand-eye coordination sport. Soccer is a foot-eye coordination sport, and it's super unnatural, especially as youngsters. You know, if you learn how to skate, again, hockey is difficult on the ice. But you learn how to skate, and it becomes easier. It becomes pretty natural, stopping, starting, all that sort of stuff. Whereas soccer, you know, you're trying to take a ball with your feet, and hockey is just still hand-eye. You know, golf, tennis, hockey have an instrument in your hand. It's all extension of your arm, but it's all still hand-eye coordination. So I wanted to keep that debate going, and Messi's GOAT.

0: Yeah, for me, just what hockey players do, the physicality, the endurance, speed, quickness, doing it on ice, guys are allowed to take your head off. To me, it's hockey. Now, you know, boxers, when you go to a boxing match, like a heavyweight match, and if you're lucky to sit close, you know, two guys walking in, one is not walking out. They might be carrying them. And there's nobody who can help you. And to be there when Mike Tyson fought Michael Spinks, or when he fought Marvis Frazier, it's a whole different world. I mean, that's the Roman Colosseum. Yes, Dylan.
1: If we were to combine hockey and soccer, would that be the hardest sport, where you're on skates and you have to kick a soccer ball?
0: And you would be using your skates on grass.
1: Yes, on grass.
0: Yes, Mark.
2: Some hockey players have to know how to box also.
0: Oh, yeah. Yeah. Yes, Todd.
3: Getting back to what you're saying about boxing, I just went to a few fights. The sound of the punch that you don't pick up as much on TV, and seeing the contortion of someone's face as they're getting hit, and the blood and the things that aren't necessarily picked up as readily when you're watching it on TV.
0: And that used to be you went 15 rounds for a title fight. 15 rounds. I mean, you look back at Ali Frazier, that's 15 rounds. And just pounding each other. Yeah, Paul.
4: I think I'd rather get punched by a boxer than a hockey player, though, because when they drop the gloves, those are knuckles. There's a little padding in boxing. I know the punches are way tougher. I don't want to get punched by a hockey player.
0: Well, I don't want to get punched by anybody.
4: If it was a choice of two.
0: Okay, you don't want to get punched by Tyson.
4: No, let's go someone a little less. give me like a nice middleweight.
1: Yeah, Terrence Crawford.
4: Yeah, who's 500 career record.
0: Tommy Hearns.
4: Okay.
0: Oh, man. I've been watching Tommy Hearns videos here lately. Don't get me started. Man, these guys are so quick. They're so quick and powerful. And Hearns was built differently because he is tall for his weight class. And that reach and the quickness. And when you see him fighting Roberto Duran, I mean, this is hands of stone. And damn, is he coming at it. And Duran knows he's in trouble. At one point, he's trying to be cocky with Tommy Hearns, and Hearns is having nothing to do with it, man. It's just a matter of, you're going down. How do you want to go down? Yes, Mark.
2: And I've worked boxing matches before. You don't realize how long 3 minutes is.
0: Yes.
2: Like, when anybody here that's been in a fist fight, the fist fight is probably 30 to 40 seconds
0: tops. You're right.
2: Tops.
0: You're right. You're like, even if you're, you know, hitting a speed bag or just hitting, you know, a stationary bag, and you do 30 seconds, and you're sweating and you're exhausted. Yeah, Paul.
4: But if you get punched by Tommy Hearns, it's one, you're down, and you're probably unconscious, so you don't feel much. If Jeff Bookaboom pulls your jersey over your head, he's doing 8 punches to your head and holding you up whilst doing so.
0: True. Yes, Todd.
3: With so many fights we've seen over the years with a lot of hugging, dancing, holding, at least, you know, in the recent years. But that, and you've mentioned it before, that Hagler-Hearns fight, from the sound of the bell when they just went after each other for those few rounds, you knew it wasn't going to last very long. The way they just destroyed each other from second one.
0: Was it true, we should check on this during the break, that Hearns, right from the opening bell, went right after Hagler? And people, you know, I think the announcers were shocked. But I think that, didn't he have, like, stomach issues? Tommy Hearns, like, bathroom issues? And that he was, now once again, I could be spreading a lie, a tale, spinning a yarn here. But, like, they wondered why Tommy Hearns went right after Hagler. And I remember hearing somebody say that maybe he had stomach issues. Yeah, Paulie.
4: I do find some stories that said that was a rumor, okay. Unproven, and interviews afterwards debunked.
0: Okay.
4: But they said that Tommy Hearns, notoriously slow starter, purposely was told to and decided to swing early.
0: Yeah, boy, that didn't go well. Hagler was tough. And he lost that one fight to Sugar Ray Leonard because they said that Sugar Ray Leonard outscored him. Now, none of those punches hurt.

And that was the, you know, he was like, he didn't hit me. He didn't hurt me. But they scored it. Like, Sugar Ray landed a lot of punches. All right, let me take a break. Man, we're all over the map today. That's why I love doing this show. Only for the next 2 years. we'll take a break. More phone calls coming up after this. Big shout out to Panini America taking center stage with the official Panini FIFA World Cup 2026 sticker collection. 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
3: The West Kentucky Star Newsroom, I'm Brad Munson. The crash of a semi in Marshall County has partially blocked traffic along I-69. The semi was hauling grain and crashed just north of exit 43, Simpsonia Road, near Benton. For a brief time, all lanes of traffic, both north and southbound, were blocked in response to the crash, but one lane in each direction is now open. The cleanup will take time as the entire trailer load of grain spilled out. Reportedly, the driver suffered some injuries, but there's been no word on his condition. The Electronic Crime Branch of the Kentucky State Police made another arrest on Monday. KSP posted that 41-year-old Joshua Jared Amos came under investigation by their undercover division after officers discovered that the suspect was reportedly sharing images of child sexual exploitation online. They executed a search warrant, and equipment reportedly used to commit the alleged crime was seized and taken to KSP's forensic laboratory for examination. Amos was taken to the McCracken County Regional Jail, charged with 10 counts of distribution of matter portraying a minor in a sexual performance under 12, and 10 counts of possession of matter portraying a minor in a sexual performance under 12. Both charges are Class C felonies, punishable by 5 to 10 years in prison. A man wanted in Western Kentucky since last August was recently arrested in New Orleans.
4: The McCracken County Sheriff's Office said 69-year-old J.D. McNew was charged with felony theft by unlawful taking over $10,000, unauthorized use of a motor vehicle, and failure to comply with sex offender registry. According to investigators, they responded to a report of a theft from a Keville area home in August of last year. The victim reported the truck and more than $14,000 in cash was missing. Deputies found the truck at a Memphis International Airport parking lot, and working with Memphis Airport Police, they identified the suspect as McNew, who is a relative of the theft victim. According to the sheriff's office, he was found to be non-compliant with the registry and a warrant was issued for his arrest. May 23rd, McNew was found and arrested by the New Orleans Police Department and was extradited back to McCracken County. I'm Todd Hamilton.
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2: Excuse me. I know you have a 9 o'clock, so I'll keep this short. I'm the business suit in the back of your closet. You wore me nearly every day before your office went, quote, casual. I used to be the CEO of your closet. Now I'm just that one intern no one ever talks to. I always thought you'd circle back with me, get granular, keep me in the pipeline. But nada, nothing. Don't you remember the McKittrick presentation? 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
4: Anthony, one of the backroom guys, who is a diehard Knick fan, he wants to go to the parade. It starts at 10 a.m. tomorrow, and he just sent me this list of all the things that you're allowed to do, not allowed to do. 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More than 10,000 New York policemen will be on the street. 10,000. The largest planned police deployment for any event in department history. And Anthony and Rob, I think, want to go to the parade. They can, but they have to have their shirts off the entire trip. And they have to go wire to wire. I need video. And I need them to put one has N and one has Y on their chest. And they walk around together holding hands.
5: Now you're pushing.
4: Yes, Dylan.
6: I'd like to add that they have to go tarps off on Friday here, too. Why not? Let's milk it while we got it.
4: U.S. Open gets underway at Shinnecock Hills. I have not played that course, but I have covered U.S. Open there, and it did not look like it was fun. And I don't think this will be fun for these golfers. But it is for a major. And the U.S. Open getting underway, NBC and Peacock. Dan Hicks, who will be on the call, he will join us tomorrow morning from Shinnecock. And we're kind of gearing up. I've been playing more golf. Going to go to Tahoe. I'm not playing in the event, but I'm going to play the course on Monday. I'm going to have Dylan out there with me and Mario and Ray and American Century. Brought to you by NBC and Peacock. Beautiful, fun event. And I told the Danettes, I said, we're going to go out to Tahoe. You're going to fall in love with this. And the big German set up a beautiful area there for us to broadcast Wednesday, Thursday, Friday. Great guest. And made me think about favorite golf courses that you've been around. Not everybody plays golf, but you've been around. Todd, I'll start with you.
7: I am going to go Pebble Beach when we all had a chance to go out there and the water and the Pacific Ocean and the views and a chance to have breakfast with Jim Nance at his mansion across the way. Those are all reasons why I just thought of Pebble Beach immediately.
4: All right. Dylan?
6: Mine's actually pretty close to home, Dan. Fisher's Island.
4: Oh.
6: The golf club there. Very exclusive. I believe you have to own a property on Fisher's Island to even be invited to be a member there, but I've seen the course. It's gorgeous. Got views of the 360 of the Long Island Sound. That would be my choice.
4: Yeah, I haven't played that golf course.
6: It looks unreal.
4: Marvin.
8: Liberty National Golf Club. I've been there before. The New York City skyline, seeing the Statue of Liberty. It's an unbelievable view.
4: All right. Paul?
5: Years ago, my wife and I were driving the west coast of Ireland, and I saw Ballybunion Golf Club. I didn't even know we were coming up upon it. Legendary. Went into it. Didn't play, obviously, with my game and to get a reservation. But it was, I guess, the Pebble Beach of Ireland. That'd be the closest comparison I give. It's apples and oranges, but it was stunning on the coast.
4: Yeah, I think off the first tee, I think there's a cemetery that you can
5: hit. For me, there was.
4: You can hit it into a cemetery there. I would say Cyprus. Now, I love Pebble, and I played Augusta, but Cyprus, shout out to Dan Quayle, former vice president who helped me get on.

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0: No, Augusta, I would say.
1: One, two.
0: Yeah. Cyprus is difficult to get on. 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
2: I'm meteorologist Lou Jeton with your Tuesday forecast. Plenty of sunshine today. High temperatures in the low 80s. Winds from the southwest at 5 to 10 miles per hour. Partly cloudy tonight with a chance of showers and thunderstorms. Overnight lows in the mid-60s. For Wednesday, mostly sunny. High temperatures moving to the upper 80s. And on Thursday, a chance of showers and thunderstorms. High temperatures in
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6: Let's look at the immediate futures of both of these teams. 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
6: I refuse to let Tim Legler start his summer vacation.
7: So now they look at themselves as champions. They're going to feel differently about themselves and their ability to navigate any situation going into next year. 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
6: And then the Spurs, you do have the De'Aaron Fox question.
7: Going forward, the future is going to be Stephon Castle and Dylan Harper. 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And for De'Aaron Fox, maybe he's the guy that's more anchored to your second unit, but that's a lot of money for a guy coming off the bench. I get it, but they were a better team when Dylan Harper was on the floor.
5: Broadcasting from the Man Cave, this is Dan Patrick.
6: Final hour in this Wednesday, Eli Manning stops by. We figured he could give us a little feel, a better feel of a championship parade. He got two of those with the Giants. And tomorrow will be the big parade starting at 10 a.m. And 10,000 New York City police officers will be there. I don't know how many millions they're expecting. Probably over 4 million will be there for the New York Knicks parade. Stat of the day brought to you by Panini America, the official trading cards of the program. The kickoff to summer in the Hamptons, the U.S. Open on NBC and Peacock, and the coverage will start on Thursday. NBC Peacock, NBC Sports Network, which is where you can find this program. Good morning, if you're watching or you are listening on our radio affiliates around the country. I'm looking at the odds from DraftKings on the favorites to win the U.S. Open. You would think Scottie Scheffler, huge favorite. Then it's Rory McIlroy, John Rahm, Cameron Young, Xander Schauffele, Matt Fitzpatrick, Tommy Fleetwood, Ludvig Åberg, and Bryson DeChambeau. Really, it's a two-man race if you look at the odds from DraftKings. Scottie Scheffler plus 445. Rory McIlroy is second at plus 920. And then John Rahm at plus 1175. Gambling podcast, we'll take that later today. Shea and Irving, Big Day Ray, and also Dylan. Our starting lineup is fully intact. Fritzy is back today. And Dylan in the back row, Marvin, Paulie, yours truly, and the backroom guys. Yes, Dylan.
8: I'm surprised Bryson's that long of odds. I don't usually bet on him because he has a tendency to implode, but he's fared very well at the U.S. Open. I mean, he won at Wingfoot and Pinehurst, I think.
6: Yeah.
8: I mean, those are two gauntlets themselves.
6: Yeah, but I think he's missed the cut the last few majors.
8: Yeah, Masters he did. Impressively so.
6: Yeah.
8: And I think at the PGA.
6: Yeah. So, yes, he's won his two U.S. Open. This is a beast. This course, if you're under par, I think you're winning. It is a beast. And if these winds continue, and if you have weather drying out the greens, I mean, what's interesting is, you know, when a golfer sees a green, he's like, okay, there's like a five-foot circle. You know, it's kind of like a hula hoop where you go, okay, that's kind of where I have to hit this thing. Like, we look at a green and we're like, I don't know, anywhere. These guys are looking at, if it's there, then I can

0: score. If it's, you know, someplace else, now I'm hopeful that I get a two putt. And that course, those conditions, the wind, and it will be a monster. But, you know, I do like to see golfers have to think, because a lot of these courses, you just bomb it. And you know, Phil Mickelson said to me years ago, because I said, you know, why don't you try to put it in the fairway instead of the distance? He said, because I would rather be hitting a 9-iron to the green, and I'm not in the fairway, as opposed to you hitting a 7-iron. And so that was his philosophy. And I think you have a lot of golfers who are like that. It's just, I'm going to swing as hard as I can, and I'll deal with the results. This course, the fairways are generous. It'll be all about your second shot. Whoever wins is probably going to be unbelievable with their second shots. Yes, Paul.
1: I've seen a couple articles about Bryson DeChambeau about what you guys were talking about. He got paid a lot in LIV. He hasn't done that well in the major since he came back. He's been more than flirting with this YouTube golf pivot for his career. People are questioning his focus.
0: Well, I guess I could see where... I mean, he's a peculiar guy to begin with. He was always viewed as kind of odd with the length of his clubs. But I always viewed him... He was ahead of the game with a lot of things. You know, weightlifting and, you know, his approach was different. But he's proven to be very successful. People love watching him play. But it feels like he's kind of at the crossroads of, I've made a lot of money. This YouTube channel or you know that he has seems to be really popular. A lot of upside to owning your own channel. And I don't know how important it is for him to be on the regular tour or go through everything you're going to have to go through to be on the PGA Tour. Same with Jon Rahm. You know, it's one of those with Jon Rahm, I think he regretted it. I mean, the money is great, but then you're like, these things, these events don't mean anything. Like, if you're about the sport and the history, you know, money comes with that if you're successful. This was, we're going to give you all the money. Now, go out there and be entertaining. You don't have to win. And you've seen this where these guys get into these, I can win this, but am I mentally ready for this? And golf is so much about mental. These guys all have the ability. It's what happens when you go, okay, I got to hit a 6-iron out of the bunker over the water 212 yards and land it next to the flag. Like Tiger did in Canada years ago. Really, that's the one shot. It's weird. When you think of Tiger, that almost felt like a coming out party where you go, oh, my God. Nobody does that. Nobody is thinking of that shot. And there are certain players, and I brought this up with Pete Sampras talking to me about Roger Federer. He said he thinks of shots that I would never even, you know, think about doing. And he completes those shots. And that's the same with Tiger. Like that imagination where you go, wait, what's he trying to do? Well, you can't. Oh, my God. He did it. But, you know, watching these guys at a very, very, very high level, see what they do. And then you'll see these guys, and that they can act like us on some of these holes, where you're like, wait a minute, you just put that in the water. Like Ludvig Åberg earlier this year, who I think, I mean, talk about a talent. And he just melted down. And you're going, wait a minute, he's acting like me. Yeah, Paul, I don't like to see them struggle, but I do like to see them think. When they're out there, instead of just, 6 under par. Yeah, Paulie.
1: There are certain shots, like you said, you don't forget. I think it was Bubba Watson in the straw at the Masters.
0: Yeah, 10th hole.
1: 10th hole, 2012. The camera's behind him, so you see what he sees. You can't see the hole in any way, and all you see is tree branches and people.
0: Yeah.
1: And it seems like a dumb attempt. It's his defining moment of his career.
0: Yeah, he was bending the ball. But that was the Canadian Open with Tiger, wasn't it? That he had the 6-iron in the bunker over the water, like 220 yards away. Yeah, Dale.
2: There's also like the Firestone or the Bridgestone Open. It's my favorite Tiger shot. He hits a pitching wedge out of the rough 184 yards right next to the pin and just cranks it as hard as he can. And I'm just like, only that guy can do that.
0: Big day yesterday with the World Cup. You had your stars and they acted like that. Lionel Messi scores 3 times, and this is how the last one sounded.
3: Nico Gonzalez, Lionel Messi,

0: France, Norway, Austria all win, and Mbappe has a couple of goals. Holland had a couple of goals. This is what you want. You want to have people tune in and be able to see what's the fuss all about with this guy. And Messi certainly gave you that. He turns 39 next week. Our hard-hitting, unbelievable, one of the greatest poll questions ever. Would you rather be Lionel Messi or Eli Manning? This is a Paulie special. Go ahead, give the backstory on this, because you're getting roughed up even in the building here.
1: Oh, I love the response to this poll. It actually bears out what I thought. Take away the money. You want to play soccer and be the best soccer player of all time, biggest sport in the world, and everything that you mentioned that goes with Messi, or a very good NFL quarterback who's going to the Hall of Fame with two rings, also make great money, and can generally live his life day to day.
0: Well, I said Messi. If I have a chance to be the greatest of all time, yes. Is it an inconvenience? Yes. Eli's able to have anonymity. You know? He is. You know, it's a trade-off, though. What are the results, Dylan?
2: Lionel Messi's still holding strong at 77.9%. I think he lost about 0.3%, though, since we last checked. So things are trending terribly for him right now.
0: All righty. 877-3DP show. Operator Tyler sitting by. Do we want to play the World Cup food game like we did yesterday?
2: We absolutely can.
0: Okay. I'll let you guys chime in because yesterday I kind of took over and dominated. Except for couscous is not from France.
2: No, that was from Algeria.
0: Okay. Go ahead, Dylan. This is the favorite dish from these countries?
2: It's either a national dish, or if that's not a thing there, it's a very popular, notable dish from this place.
0: All right, World Cup food game. Go ahead.
2: Fish and chips. We're going to start easy here.
0: I'm going to let Todd go with that one.
3: I'm going to go England for fish and chips.
2: You'd be absolutely correct, Todd.
0: All righty. All right.
2: Now we're going to get a little tougher here. Pavlov, which is a lamb and rice dish.
0: Okay. Marvin, Paulie?
4: Croatia?
2: No.
1: I'll go Panama.
2: Also no.
0: I'm going Colombia.
2: Also no.
0: Wow. Ghana.
2: Also no.
0: Uzbekistan.
2: Ding, ding, ding. Oh. Uzbekistan. They love their Pavlov there.
0: Pavlov's dog.
2: Pavlov's dog.
0: Yeah, hopefully not.
2: Fufu.
0: Oh.
2: Which is pounded cassava and plantain, often eaten with soup.
0: Paul,
1: I just got some Congolese takeout the other day. I'm going Congo.
2: No, but close.
0: Ghana.
2: Ding, ding, ding. Ghana. They love their fufu in Ghana.
0: Fufu you.
2: Cerny risotto, which is a black squid ink risotto.
0: Mm-hmm.
2: Okay. Or cuttle fishing.
0: Yeah, Paul.
1: Portugal?
2: No, but that's a good guess.
0: Marvin?
4: Croatia.
2: Croatia is correct.
0: Okay, all right. Stupid.
2: Poulet Moambe.
0: Poulet
2: chicken and palm butter stew. I hope I'm not butchering these too bad, but it doesn't matter.
0: Panama.
2: Incorrect.
0: Marvin?
4: Colombia.
2: Also incorrect.
3: Portugal.
2: Todd, that's wrong.
1: Congo?
2: Ding, ding, ding, that's Congo. I knew Paul would come first.
1: Only nation left.
2: No, there's one more. Or is there? No, there's two more.
0: Panama.
2: Sancocho de Galina. Gallina. Chicken and cilantro stew.
0: Panama.
2: That is correct.
0: Okay.
2: Yeah. You have any of that while you're down
0: here? I might have had that. When the food in Panama is awesome. It's great. When I was, you know, spent a couple of weeks there in the last couple of years there, and man, the food is out of this world.
2: Some fresh seafood down there.
0: Yes, it is. All right. Is that it?
2: Oh, there's one more, but okay. It's only the last one left. Portugal's pastel de nata, which is delicious. It's like an egg custard puff pastry. It's actually dessert, but.
0: Okay. Yeah, Paul.
1: When you're in Panama, do you see like American fast food places? Are those commonplace or not very much?
0: I didn't. I stayed downtown.
1: Oh.
0: I did go to the Panama Canal, which was, it was wonderful to see these huge ships come in, and then they lower them, and then they raise them, and yeah, it was a spectacle.

0: But no, I didn't see fast food restaurants. I'm trying to think. But I didn't go very far from my hotel to the stem cell facility, from the stem cell facility back to my hotel. And although I did have the best hamburger of my life at the hotel that we stayed in, it was the best hamburger I've ever had in my life. And we were told this. The guy, Dan, from Lima, Ohio, went in because he had ED. And they gave him four shots into his...
1: Okay.
2: Yes. His D. Yes. And he got a burger after.
0: Yes. And he said to me, as we're sitting in the, you know, kind of the lounge area, getting ready, you know, for, you know, our stem cell. And he goes, have you tried the burger at the hotel? And I go, no. And he goes, best burger ever. Well, he's from the Midwest. I'm going, this guy knows something about it. So I say to my wife, when I get done with my stem cell treatment, we're going to go have that burger. So we... go there, we order the burger, and we sit out at poolside, and we both took half of the burger and bit in at the same time, and then all of a sudden it was like, we looked at each other and we go, that's the best burger I've ever had. Next day I go in to see Dan, and Dan said that things were working for him after his ED. He took four shots in the, and I kept calling him Ed. I said, Ed, how you feeling? He goes, I like that. I like that. Yes, Todd.
1: Maybe he got a rise out of that tasty burger and had nothing to do with the medication.
0: I don't know what they did, but that burger was... So then I went back for stem cell in February. My wife and I go, should we try the burger again? She goes, let's see if it's as good as we remember. Go out to the pool, sit there. Grab a burger, cut it in half, take a bite. We looked at each other and said, God, that's the best burger I've ever had. I don't know why, but it was unbelievable. Yeah, Paul?
2: Did he seem excited to tell you about it?
0: He did not seem excited that I remember. But I do remember that poor guy was going in to get those shots, and I had to get shots in my shoulder. I had to have surgery eventually. They said, why don't we put some stem cell in there? And I almost cried. It hurt so bad. And I'm thinking, man, I am a wimp. I'm embarrassed. I'm telling my wife, I said, that guy's getting four shots into his head. And I'm out here whining because I'm... And I don't hear him scream. He comes out. And I'm like, how you doing? He goes, you know, I'm okay. I said, I didn't hear you scream. He goes, no, I didn't hear you scream either. I go, I got him in my shoulder. You got him in your head. He goes, doctor comes out. And I said, look, I got to apologize because, man, I was about the verge of crying. He goes, your injections far more painful than his. I said, no, he got his in his head. And he goes, no, in your shoulder. We had an offensive lineman come in here 2 weeks ago. He passed out. He got a shot right where you got a shot. I got four of them right in the heart of your shoulder. Yeah, Paulie.
2: You know, right before surgery, they put an X mark on the body part?
0: Yeah.
2: Did they do that for Dan?
0: I don't know if, like, they do that for your knee
2: right.
0: or your shoulder so they don't operate on the other one. I don't think he has two heads.
2: Just check.
0: Yes. Yes, Dylan.
3: I don't care how much more painful the shoulder one is. I'm taking that one over the edge shot.
0: I agree with you. I felt bad that I was wimpy. I was like, man, I'm sorry that I almost passed out. The guy goes, no, yours is far more. But okay, I'm in Panama. They have Spanish-speaking doctors and nurses, and they also speak English. So at one point, the doctor, as he's putting these injections in my shoulder, so three of them, and he's speaking in Spanish. With the last one, I hear him say, give me the longer needle, and he says it in English. And I said, no, that's when you speak Spanish. Not now. So I look over and I see this thing and I go, oh, my God. I'm going to cry. Stem cell. Help me play golf. Hit the ball past these younger guys yesterday.
3: Come on.
0: I dominated you guys yesterday off the tee. 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
3: You did.
0: That's how bad you guys played.
3: I didn't play, though.
0: Eli Manning, would Eli take his career over?

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3: I'm meteorologist Lou Jaton with your Tuesday forecast. Plenty of sunshine today. High temperatures in the low 80s. Winds from the southwest at 5 to 10 miles per hour. Partly cloudy tonight with a chance of showers and thunderstorms. Overnight lows in the mid-60s. For Wednesday, mostly sunny. High temperatures moving to the upper 80s. And on Thursday, a chance of showers and thunderstorms. High temperatures in the mid-80s. I'm meteorologist Lou Jaton on the Fan.
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0: Eli Manning set to join us. The latest installment of Eli Manning Presents the Undercovers featuring NASCAR champion Ryan Blaney. Available now exclusively on Prime Video. Eli will also have a new upcoming episode this summer featuring the New York Liberty point guard Sabrina Ionescu. Eli joining us on the program. All right, before I get to all this stuff, let me ask you this. I don't know if you've heard this question on the show that we've been asking today. Paulie, this is your special. So you knew we were having Eli on, and you asked the nation this question.
1: Eli, hey, buddy. We knew we were going to have you on today. Lionel Messi had a great game last night. So I wanted to experiment with sports fans. Would you rather have your career, two-time Super Bowl champion, on his way to the Hall of Fame NFL quarterback, or Lionel Messi's career as the greatest soccer player probably of all time and the biggest sport on earth, taking away career salaries, just the role and the job?
2: I think that's a tough question. And, you know, I think I'm never going to, second guess or take back my career just because it's not always what you think, what your stats are or what you're labeled as. It's the relationships, it's the friendships, it's the paths, it's the things you overcame that make you proud of what I was able to accomplish. And so I have all the respect for Messi, and my son's wearing his jersey around, for him at 39 years old to have a hat trick yesterday is unbelievable. But I've enjoyed my journey, and I'll stick with it.
0: Better throw, the one to Mario Manningham or the one to David Tyree?
2: The one to Manningham is definitely a better throw. That was kind of the way it's supposed to be done. You're supposed to throw it, to the guy and hit him in stride and, kind of put the ball in a spot where he can catch it and no one else. Tyree was, a better catch is Tyree's, with the guy hanging all over him and right off the helmet. So I don't know why I'm so good at throwing kind of not that great passes to people where they have to make these great catches. Odell, we got Tyree, we got Manningham. So I'm really good at throwing it just a little bit off where they got to make these awesome one-handed catches.
0: I don't think you get enough credit for the throw to Odell Beckham, where he made that catch.
2: Right. I mean, he was interfered with. I always tell Odell, we had it was a play we put in, kind of a half roll. I'm rolling. I'm going to try to hold the safety a little bit, and he's got a comeback and go. And he didn't sell the comeback. If he would have sold the comeback, he would have walked into that end zone. But he rushed through the comeback, so I'm a little late. I put it out there. He got interfered with anyway, but, I still don't know how he caught that ball with, just a few fingers, over his head. Don't see the ball hitting your hand. I mean, it's still pretty ridiculous to this day.
0: Can you compare being at the Garden for that game three to anything that you, like a Super Bowl? I know you're in the Super Bowl, but just the atmosphere.
2: Yeah.
0: What was that like?

0: It's very different. I mean, a Super Bowl is obviously, as a player, you're in it, and it's the flashing lights, and it's the, you know, obviously, but you have fans from both sides. You have, you know, kind of the corporate people who are there. You know, and all of a sudden, now, you know, you're at the Madison Square Garden. It's a historic place, and you have only Knicks fans who have been, you know, just waiting for 50 plus years for a championship. And so that energy that night to start the game, you know, right there, was the energy kind of into the second quarter. They took the lead. They had their traditional slow start. They take the lead kind of before halftime, and it was rocking and rolling, and just an amazing atmosphere. Such a fun run to watch them get that championship.
1: What do you remember about your victory parades with the Giants?
0: Just the amount of people. And, I mean, there's 3 million people just looking back from, you know, blocks and blocks just of people sitting there, the confetti coming down, and just the fact that I had no idea what I was getting into. Like, I didn't know about the Canyon of Heroes. I didn't know. I grew up in New Orleans. I knew what a parade was. I've kind of seen Mardi Gras and thought that was crazy. You know, I went in kind of blind to what was about to happen, and it was just unbelievable the amount of people that showed up and that were there for that. It was funny. The other day, I you know, I've gotten to know a couple of the Knicks players. So, you know, I text Josh Hart. I text Jalen Brunson. Just congratulations and just what a performance, and so happy for him, and to enjoy this, celebrate. The parade's going to be awesome for you. And so Brunson, he FaceTimed me back. He didn't respond back, but he FaceTimed me. It was Sunday, late afternoon. I'm driving back from a lacrosse tournament with my daughter and my young son, and we're at like a rest area. I'm trying to order food for him. There's people, you know, recognize me. They're asking for pictures, and all of a sudden I get a FaceTime from Jalen Brunson to add to the total chaos. So I'm kind of, you know, I go in a corner. I'm talking to him. And I got my son Charlie, who's 7, next to me, and you know, we watched every game together. We watched the game the night before in a hotel room in Maryland. I mean, he's so fired up for this. We've gone to games. I kind of take the phone down. I'm like, Charlie, we got, you know, Jalen Brunson. Anything you want to say to him, like, about the game or championship? And his only thing he said was, "I have the hiccups." So I was like, "Well done, Charlie. Well done." I think that so. Yeah. You know, I'm like, Jalen, that's a first. That's a first for everybody. So, you know, he'll always have that moment with Jalen that they shared, that you know, that Charlie had the hiccups.
1: Undercovers featuring Eli, Ryan Blaney. That's available on Prime Video. And then you got one coming up with Sabrina Ionescu. What are you going to do with Sabrina?
0: Sabrina's going, she's going undercover. She did it at a Oregon women's basketball game. Kind of got called into the halftime to do some free throws. She was all dressed up and started, you know, of course, was on fire, making every shot, and then went undercover. So she was great. Ryan Blaney did a great job. He went undercover. He's got an old British guy, kind of getting a tour of Team Penske with a bunch of other people, and his name was Hamish, and all of a sudden they kind of start riding go-karts and racing each other. And his go-kart was the same speed as everyone else, yet he was completely destroying them, which, you know, shows that it's there is some talent into NASCAR and race car driving. It's not just the car. It is the person handling it. But a lot of fun doing these shows, and they're on Amazon, and yeah, Ryan's is coming out soon, and Sabrina's will come out a little later.
1: What made you think of this?
0: Well, I think it all comes kind of from the Chad Powers and going undercover when I did, you know, Penn State, and just how much fun I enjoyed it. Kind of just, you know, the pranking attitude and kind of get to go and show your skill set when no one recognizes you. So it's nice to be in a crowd of fans, and they don't know that you're there. And so for me to do that at Penn State, but you know, Baker Mayfield did a great job, Justin Jefferson, and so it's Donovan Mitchell. So we've had a lot of great shows, and excited for these next two.
1: But if you go to a neighborhood cookout, local dad's going to throw football?
0: We're going to toss it around. You know what happens? You know what's kind of funny? I enjoy, like, you go to the neighborhood.

0: cookout. There was a bunch of kids. I enjoy, you know, hey, I'll be permanent quarterback and get in there and toss with the kids. It's amazing how the dads all of a sudden start venturing in, like, I want to play a little bit. I want to catch one. I'll start throwing some, like, high ones, like almost like punts. Throw as high as you can and see the dads try to catch it. And, you know, it's really just to embarrass them in front of their kids. That is the whole purpose of it. You know, because they will not catch these high ones. It's moving around. They're diving for it. You also see, like, if their own kid, you know, 9-year-old kid, he's on a post route, I throw it to him and he drops it, the dad gets so disappointed. You know, it's like, come on, this is your chance. This is your chance, son. Like, the kid's 9. The longest throw he's ever caught from his buddy is like 20 yards. Now, you know, this one's 45 yards. There's a low probability of them catching it the first time.
1: No Mario Manninghams, no Odell Beckham.
0: Not with the 9-year-olds. They're not quite there. So you got to kind of put it right in the chest. So that's tough for me.
1: Congratulations on Undercovers. It'll be Prime Video, and it'll be NASCAR's champion, Ryan Blaney. And then later on this summer, it'll be Sabrina Ionescu. Great to catch up with you again. Thank you, Eli.
0: Thanks, Dan. Always a pleasure, pal.
1: Eli, man. Yeah, Paulie asked the question. And Eli said he'd prefer to be Eli.
2: That's another vote.
1: What's the percentage now, Dylan, of those who would want to be Eli over Lionel Messi?
3: 76.7%, and we have not had a vote from Messi yet, but we imagine he'll vote for himself, too.
1: Yes, if we got Messi on, I think Messi is going to take his career as well. A couple of phone calls in here. Eddie in Ohio. Hi, Eddie. What do you have?
4: Hey now, Danny. 5'9", 140. Hey, I was listening to you earlier, and my local shop has your cigars. I don't know if they ship out of town or not. I'm happy to pass on the information to Tyler or even ship a box out for you myself if you would like.
1: I will have Tyler, if you'll give Tyler the information on your cigar shop, and then we can reach out to them. I appreciate that, Eddie.
4: No worries, man. Looking out for you and showing you how far your reach is.
1: Thank you. Thank you. All the way to Ohio, and I have a favorite cigar. I got this. Now, I've had the My Father brand cigars, and then I was in Pittsburgh for the draft. And we were there at, you know, Cigar Lounge. What do you want me to try? And the guys there, they were like, we got 3 cigars for you to try. And I said, at the end of the trip, I said, I'll take a box of that, a box of that, and a box of that. And this, My Father Blue, great cigar, great cigar. And then I opened my big yap, and now I can't find it anywhere. Rocco in Tucson. Hi, Rocco.
5: Hi, Dan. How are you?
1: Great, Rock.
5: I'm a big, big, long-time listener. Never called in before. A little nervous, but we'll get through that. Couple of real quick things. 5'6", 160. Small body, short arms, and small hands for Marvin. Also, 2 things. It's funny you're having Eli on and you speak of Tyree because about 6 months ago, you guys did a great piece on best and worst moments of you know, our lives in sports. And I had the privilege of being my career was with Gillette, so Boston and the Patriots, big time. And in 2008, obviously, I got to see Eli do his magic with Tyree, which was one of the worst moments of my life because that led to a loss. And then just 7 short years later in the same stadium, about 2 sections over, I got to see Wilson throw his pick to Butler, which was one of the greatest sports moments of my life. So I hope you guys do that again.
1: Thank you, Rocco. Thank you. Yeah, the throw to Mario Manningham. I mean, that is a all-time throw. And considering it was in the Super Bowl, I mean, it does not get played anywhere near with Tyree. Because Tyree, Eli escaping to make the throw, and that Tyree catches it, with Rodney Harrison playing as well as you could possibly play that moment, and David Tyree still caught it. That's more about the catch. Mario Manningham, that's about the throw. Yeah, Mark.
6: Is David Tyree kind of like O.J. Anunoby, where you always remember that one play? I know O.J.'s a better player,

0: than Tyree. But if you don't know anything about the NBA, you'll always remember the OG play.
1: But Tyree didn't play after that. He didn't have another catch in his career after that, I don't think. So now, if that was the last shot of OG Anunoby's career, that would resonate pretty loudly. Not that this one doesn't, but Tyree didn't have another catch in his career. But I do think when you think of OG Anunoby, it will be that one play. Yes, Paulie.
2: That was Tyree's last season with the Giants. He hurt his knee, missed the next season, was on Baltimore, never caught another pass.
1: Let's take a break. Last call for phone calls. And to Pizza Wednesday. Dylan, pizza's ready, coming out of the oven?
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1: Oh, right. I love it. 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
3: From the West Kentucky Star Newsroom, I'm Brad Munson. The crash of a semi in Marshall County has partially blocked traffic along I-69. The semi was hauling grain and crashed just north of exit 43, Simpsonia Road, near Benton. For a brief time, all lanes of traffic, both north and southbound, were blocked in response to the crash, but one lane in each direction is now open. Cleanup will take time as the entire trailer load of grain spilled out. Reportedly, the driver suffered some injuries, but there's been no word on his condition. The Electronic Crime Branch of the Kentucky State Police made another arrest on Monday. KSP posted that 41-year-old Joshua Jared Amos came under investigation by their undercover division after officers discovered that the suspect was reportedly sharing images of child sexual exploitation online. They executed a search warrant, and equipment reportedly used to commit the alleged crime was seized and taken to KSP's forensic laboratory for examination. Amos was taken to the McCracken County Regional Jail, charged with 10 counts of distribution of matter portraying a minor in a sexual performance under 12, and 10 counts of possession of matter portraying a minor in a sexual performance under 12. Both charges are Class C felonies, punishable by 5 to 10 years in prison. A man wanted in Western Kentucky since last August was recently arrested in New Orleans.
4: The McCracken County Sheriff's Office said 69-year-old J.D. McNew was charged with felony theft by unlawful taking over $10,000, unauthorized use of a motor vehicle, and failure to comply with sex offender registry. According to investigators, they responded to a report of a theft from a Keville area home in August of last year. The victim reported the truck and more than $14,000 in cash was

0: missing. Deputies found the truck at a Memphis International Airport parking lot, and working with Memphis Airport Police, they identified the suspect as McNew, who is a relative of the theft victim. According to the sheriff's office, he was found to be non-compliant with the registry, and a warrant was issued for his arrest. May 23rd, McNew was found and arrested by the New Orleans Police Department and was extradited back to McCracken County. I'm Todd Hamilton.
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10: Dan Hicks will be calling the U.S. Open at Shinnecock starting tomorrow. He'll join us tomorrow morning. Stat of the day has been brought to you by Panini America, the official trading cards of the Dan Patrick Show. Final results of the poll question. Dylan?
11: Alrighty, Dan. Would you rather be Lionel Messi or Eli Manning?
10: Now, Paulie says that he has a poll question that might be dumber than this one tomorrow.
12: Almost guaranteed.
10: Almost guaranteed it could be dumber. Now, this is just the careers, the accomplishments on the field, on the pitch. Not the money that goes with this, although the fame comes with this. Yes.
12: I'm quite proud of how this poll turned out, because the fervor about it is exactly what I wanted. And the seeing if enough people would pick a football player, a good one, a very good one, over the greatest soccer player of all time would pan out. And it did.
10: Okay. Tomorrow's you're doubling down on
12: tripling down. Splitting tens, Dan.
10: So you got one that'll rival this one tomorrow.
12: I think so.
10: Okay. The final results still?
11: 23%, Dan. Do you want to guess?
10: Took Eli Manning's career.
11: They did, which means 77% took Lionel Messi. It's been bouncing around between 76.5 and 78, so.
10: Jeff and Raleigh. Hi, Jeff. What do you have for me today?
13: Dan.
10: Hey.
13: Thanks for taking my call.
10: Yep.
13: 60-205, Dad Bod. Two things. First of all, the greatest Jalen has to be the OG Jalen Rose. But the greatest Jalen in the NHL is James Jalen Chatfield, because he is the only Jalen in the NHL.
10: All right. Yeah, Jalen Rose, I think, started all of this, didn't he, Marvin?
14: Yes, his mother created the name. I think father's name was James, and his uncle's name was Len. So Jalen.
10: Yeah, his dad was Jimmy Walker, basketball player. And I actually saw his dad play in person in Cincinnati.
14: Jalen didn't.
10: No, he did not. He did not.
14: Dead to him club.
10: Yeah, he didn't have any contact with him. Yes, Dylan.
11: This is a little off topic, but I've been thinking about it since you brought it up. The burger in Panama.
10: Yeah.
11: What was on? Was it a standard cheeseburger with like lettuce, tomato, and no onion, obviously?
10: Yeah, yeah.
11: That's it?
10: Yeah.
11: Nothing snazzy, no,
10: nope.
11: You know,
10: nope.
11: Bacon jam?
10: Nope, nope.
11: It's a classic cheeseburger.
10: I've never had a burger that was that good. I haven't. Now, the food was great in Panama. They know what they're doing with spices down there. But no, I went to a restaurant with Jay Glazer one night. Food was awesome. Unbelievable. Tasty, spicy. Delish. Yes, yes.
11: I mean, we're just taking your word for it right now. We could all take a little field trip to Panama.

0: never get to try the burger then.
1: No, because when I go down there, you know, I have to go through all this stuff, and then they hook me up to an IV, and then I get stuff. I mean, you have to go down there and do stem cell. Do you guys want to do stem cell?
2: Probably help a lot, honestly.
3: Stem cell with a side of burger.
1: It's, well, it's helped me. Yes, it's helped me considerably. And Jay Glazer as well. And you'll go down there, and you'll see kind of a who's who of some celebrities, athletes there as well. But, yeah, it's what they do in Panama they don't do in the United States, and that's umbilical cord stem cell, where they are attached to a hospital. They monitor the baby and the mother. They get the stems, or they get the umbilical cord. They take the stem cells out, and they pump them into me. Yes, Dylan.
4: Don't they do stem cells from like shark DNA too? Isn't that a thing?
1: Not there in Panama.
4: No.
1: Not aware.
2: I'll find one.
1: Yeah. But no, this facility, they're called Origins, and they, you know, it's white glove. It's, you know, unbelievable. But it helped me. I always tell people, and I have an autoimmune, and I don't know how it'll work with you, with your conditions, but they're treating a lot of different things with stem cell. David in Maryland. Hi, David. What do you have for me today?
5: 6'1", 200 down from 255. One shot a week, not in my head. Two things. I would like to talk to somebody. I will do a Pizza Wednesday, a meat Friday that will beat anything you've ever done. I've been in the food business since 1980. I'll bring it all. You need to do nothing.
1: Well, we do have Chef Greg, and I would like to side with Chef Greg and Dylan. But, David, thank you. We have a lot of offers for people who want to come in for a Meat Friday. You know, maybe there's a food festival nearby that you can display your wares. Yes, yes.
4: He's in Maryland. If he's willing to bring up some blue crabs, I would be okay with that.
1: No. Then we're going to have a parade of people coming in. Can't do that.
4: If you bring crabs.
1: George in Wisconsin. Hi, George.
6: 5'8", 125. I was calling to ask you whether OG Anunoby should have won MVP over Jalen Brunson.
1: What do you think, George?
6: I think he should have, because even though Jalen Brunson had the 45-point game in the finals, I think OG Anunoby led them to that game 5 win because of game winning shot that helped in game 3.
1: Well, I would say this, George, and thank you for calling in. If OG Anunoby had that tip in to win game 5, he would be your MVP. There was a recency bias. Even before we had game 5, Jalen Brunson was the favorite to be the MVP. And I thought OG Anunoby should have been the favorite, at least going into game 5. And then Brunson, you know, he went off. This day in sports history, Paul.
3: 1976, Dan, it was announced that the NBA and ABA would merge. And, oh, you remember this one, 1994, O.J. Simpson and the Ford Bronco slow-speed chase around Los Angeles during the NBA Finals.
1: Yeah, well, I've been around a lot of things. Being in the Garden that night. And all of a sudden, you know, I'm covering the NBA Finals, but I'm watching O.J. and I'm watching on a monitor. And I'm thinking, this is surreal. And people in the Garden wanted to know about O.J. Like, the NBA Finals is going on. They're like, what's going on with O.J.? I'm like, he's still in his Bronco driving. Unbelievable. Crazy. Todd, what'd you learn today?
7: One of the comparisons you provided in the opening segment today, Pelé to Elgin Baylor.
1: Dylan.
4: Stem cells and cheeseburgers.
1: Yeah. In Panama. Marvin.
8: Fritzy wants to be Eli, not Messi.
1: He is Messi as Eli. Yes, Paulie.
3: Messi has yet to vote in our poll.
1: Oh, yeah. Somebody's going to find him. Ask him. Todd, what did I learn?
7: One of your first dates with your wife was taken to see Gretzky play for the Oilers against the Flyers.
1: Switch to Liberty Mutual. 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
5: A shocking result at the FIFA World Cup. Portugal scored in the sixth minute of their match against the Democratic Republic of the Congo, but DR Congo scored in stoppage time at the end of the first half, and it remained 1-1 until the end. So both Portugal and DR Congo earning 1 point in Group K in their match in Houston today. Coming up in Dallas an hour from now on Fox. England takes on Croatia in Group L play, while Ghana and Panama play in Group L in Toronto at 7 o'clock Eastern Time on Fox Sports 1. Mexico City has the Group K matchup against Uzbekistan and Colombia at 10 Eastern. That's on FS1. Right now in Major League Baseball, Mets taking it to the Reds 9-1 in the ninth, while the Royals lead the Nats 6-2 in the sixth. Marlins on top of the Phils 10-4 in the sixth, while the Giants have a 5-2 lead on the Braves in the sixth inning. College Baseball World Series in Omaha. North Carolina leads West Virginia 5-1 as the sides play in the top of the third in Omaha. I'm Dan Beyer.
6: You want winners? He went 0-for-14 picking bowl games.
7: God bless football.
6: You want hot takes? He said Patrick Mahomes would be a disaster.
7: Really?
6: You want baseball news? He doesn't even know who Kyle Tucker is.
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7: What an interesting day we have set up for ourselves here. I am in Chicago in the iHeart Studios. I just got internet.
8: Let's go.
7: T-Bob is with us today. Very excited about that. I'm not on the Zoom, though. Taylor's asking me where I want to start. Everyone is frantic, worried about whether or not I'm going to make it here in time, T-Bob.
8: Yeah. I was fully prepared to host Stu Gotts and Company. It's going to be T-Bob and Company. I mean, this is a dream come true. I'm doing radio once again, back in my comfort zone with one of my radio all-time heroes, Stu Gotts. This is awesome. Shout out the studios here. They're beautiful. Excited to be here. Beautiful day in Chicago, Stu. Chamber of Commerce weather today.
7: So let's start there. I'm signing on to the Zoom link for today because Taylor is freaking out, and he has every right to be freaking out. Let's start with the weather because I'm here in Chicago. My daughter just graduated from Northwestern. There's a Cubs game tonight. Some of the girls on her lacrosse team are throwing out the first pitch. They're going to lead the crowd.
8: National champs.
7: Yes, in the seventh inning stretch. I have to go to this game. They'll sing Take Me Out to the Ball Game. I'm very excited. I told her, hey, this is stuff that Bill Murray does. This is stuff that Eddie Vedder does. But I am telling you right now, based on what I just walked through, there is no way there's going to be a Cubs game tonight. Am I right?
8: Yeah, I mean, I lied. I like. We're in. It's tornado weather out there.
7: Yes.
8: It's 55 degrees.
7: I feel sick.
8: It was 80 yesterday, and it's incredibly wet outside.
7: It is. I am logging on to the Zoom now, guys. We'll take some phone calls because T-Bob misses doing radio.
8: Hell yeah, dude.
7: He misses taking phone calls. So 877-99 on Fox. I got to mute that. Here we go.
8: <You're muted.
7: laughs> We don't care. Right?
8: Also, was that giant ding to start the show? Wow, that's terrible. Was that a sound effect or was that your phone going off?
7: That was my phone going
8: okay,
7: off.
8: Okay, yes. Okay, yep, yep, yes, yep, yep. Yes. Okay, that makes sense. That's right. Oh, there you are. You're in the Zoom now.
7: I'm in the Zoom now. I can see Taylor. I can see Jason. I can see Sherman Oaks. I'm very excited about it. It makes me feel better. I can't see Jason. I can see Dan Beyer. So, T-Bob, let's start here with the New York Knicks, okay?
8: How about it?
7: Because we haven't talked enough about the Knicks, and Taylor's very excited. Jalen Brunson has changed his life.
8: Okay, we're going to need to mute that as well, and then we can dive into the triumphant return to glory of the New York Knicks. 53 years, Stu.
7: Yes. So are you annoyed by the Knicks, by the coverage, by the fans? Because if you're not annoyed by the fans yet, and it's funny with this Knicks team because they turned into this lovable little underdog in the biggest market in the world, and I am wondering if people are going to start getting Knick fatigue with the fan base because the fans, for the most part,
5: At VAC,

0: pretty tame, all things considered. And I do laugh at how this team and the rest of the country, I never imagined in my wildest dreams, T-Bob, that the country would rally around a New York team, especially this Knicks team, but the country has. They have fallen in love with this team, and I'm wondering when they stop being in love with this team and it turns from love to, hey, enough. We get it. You're annoying us.
1: I would say this. The team will remain as likable as they possibly can be in that, like, there's a million guys on that team whose stories, I think, probably resonate with a lot of us, right?
0: Yes.
1: I mean, we know Jalen Brunson, second round pick. He's in Dallas. They didn't want to pay him. Like, he was going to stay home for a deal. He was going to sign with them for nothing. They didn't want to pay him that even.
2: Yes.
1: He's forced to go find his fortune elsewhere. He gets his opportunity to the Knicks. He then takes less money to help them build a team around him, another move that the common folk like to cheer on from the outside looking in. Carl Anthony Towns, yeah, he was the number one overall pick, but he was forced out of Minnesota saying, hey, you're not good enough to win a championship. Josh Hart and Jose Alvarado, two of my guys, spent years put it on for the Pelicans. Which that's a look as a fan, that's a brutal existence.
2: Right.
1: Right. So it is a team comprised. It's like the island of misfit boys. they were all also rans, cast offs, and they came together.
2: Yep.
1: And they created something where the whole was greater than the sum of its parts. Yes. And Jalen Brunson's incredible. And so the team, the individuals are still likable. That said, the streak is over. You won a championship. So yeah, I'm in another week I'm all the way out on the New York Knicks again. Like why? Like I have nothing. You are already the most valuable franchise in the entire world.
2: Yes.
1: Despite not necessarily earning it through results.
2: Yep.
1: And now that you have the results, it just feels like you have everything. And yeah, why you can't be the underdog anymore? It's over. It was a fun run though.
0: Right. Taylor, how do you feel about what it is D-Bob is saying here, that we are no longer the underdog, because we were the lovable little underdog this entire playoff run, and now T-Bob is kind of saying, I guess, yeah.
1: I'm out on him.
0: Yeah.
1: We're in another couple of weeks. Again, another, yeah. Congrats.
0: Yeah. A very insincere congratulations from my friend T-Bob.
1: Yeah, congrats. Look, I'm happy for you, okay?
0: Yeah, I don't feel like, put it on the poll, Taylor. Is T-Bob happy for Knicks fans? Because I feel like it's really insincere. Dan Beyer, you had something there?
3: You know, I thought it was interesting, and T-Bob wasn't here on Monday.
0: Yes.
3: And I don't know if Stu, if you realize this, or Taylor realizes this, or if Taylor's got any of his material from Monday, but I think that I hope he does, by the way, because I think T-Bob needs to hear some of it. The great thing about the Knicks is, as you guys were talking about, the 53-year drought, how likable these players are, how humble Jalen Brunson is. It was a 15-minute barrage of bashing San Antonio and Victor Wembanyama, and it wasn't about the glory of finally it was over. It was the New York that we all know and hate. It was like it was right there. I mean, right in the face of the San Antonio Spurs. There was no. I remember back with the family when we would gather around the TV and watch them in 1999 or 1994. None of that. It was an opportunity to take your cab or whatever and run it all over the face of San Antonio.
1: I kind of like that. I mean, that's a bit more in keeping with what Knicks fans should be doing.
3: Yes. Taylor, fair? Was that fair?
4: No. So I'm just now able to hear you guys.
0: Okay, good.
4: I was dark the first 8 minutes of this session.
0: Hold on, just a peek behind the curtain here, just to peel it all the way back.
1: It's also drinking.
0: I asked Taylor a question. I did not know that he could not hear a single word that was coming out of my mouth. I was waiting for a response, and because I didn't get one and had no confidence whatsoever in going back to Taylor, I then just threw it to Dan Beyer and trim it up.
3: Threw it to Taylor. Yeah, perfect.
4: So what was the question?
0: I don't know. I got to be honest with you. Dan, you want to re-ask your question?
3: T-Bob waxed poetically on why people love these Knicks. But I said in the first 15 minutes of the show when you guys were on Monday, you just took a taxi cab and ran it all over the San Antonio Spurs for 15 straight minutes. There was no, like, glory years of 53 years and all the heartbreak. It was a straight assault on Victor Wembanyama and the Pips. That's what it was for 15 minutes.
2: Yeah.
4: Yeah, T-Bob, I don't want people to like this Knicks team. Everybody's doing this thing saying the Knicks are this lovable underdog. No, we're from New York City. We don't.

0: want you to like us. We're a tough team. We're a scrappy team. We roll our sleeves up. I'm looking at the weather right now, getting ready for this parade tomorrow. Like your guys' weather in Chicago, 25% chance of rain. I get the saying, don't rain on my parade now.
1: I would take 25% chance of rain right now.
2: Yeah, yes. no 25 about this.
1: This is 100% chance of rain. No Cubs game. I'll be sitting out there waiting for the first pitch, waiting for my daughter to lead the crowd and take me out to the ball game, and none of it's going to happen.
2: So here's the deal, though, with Wimby and company.
1: Yeah.
2: I love what I saw to Wimby. I love the fact
1: you do
2: that. I kind of hate Wimby now,
1: right?
2: Because we're coming out of the era where players are too chummy.
1: Yep.
2: They've been too chummy for like 20 years now. And maybe even at the time I applauded it. I was younger. It felt new. Now I want to go back the other direction, and Wimby represents that rubber banding effect. I like that he played a little dirty. I like that he was out there ordering hits.
1: Yep.
2: I like that he seems to be motivated by being slighted.
1: Mm-hmm.
2: Like the fact that he almost became this pseudo bad guy.
1: Right.
2: Thank God. We need that back in the NBA, and I'm excited. And this is going to motivate him. If you look at throughout his career, whenever he's felt like he was set back, whenever he was felt like he was slighted, he has used it. He has internalized it.
1: Mm-hmm.
2: And this is going to motivate him to get back here. And look, when you look at the Spurs team,
1: yes,
2: they're probably more talented than the Knicks are on paper, right? The Knicks won with intangibles.
1: Right.
2: Like I said, the whole greater than the sum of its parts. They won with experience.
1: Mm-hmm.
2: Like, the Spurs team is at the very beginning of what they could potentially become.
1: So if they replayed this series, this is a fact, okay, based on the odds to win the NBA championship next year, if the Knicks and Spurs said, hey, let's just do it again, let's start 0-0, San Antonio has home court, the Spurs would be the favorites to win this series,
2: yeah,
1: right?
2: Fair.
1: Yes.
2: Well, I mean, look, somebody get Kenny Atkinson on the phone, because analytically, the San Antonio Spurs are the NBA Finals champions.
1: Right.
2: But it just didn't work out in reality, unfortunately.
1: Your larger point is that sports, I guess, in general, needs villains. And what you hear, the criticisms you hear about the NBA, besides the fact these guys aren't playing enough games, they're not playing enough minutes, they're not doing all that, is some of these guys are just too friendly off the court. And there really is no rivalry. Wemby is not here for any of it. He doesn't care if you like him. He doesn't care if you're a friend of his. He doesn't care if he ends friendships. That dude cares about one thing. He saved the All-Star game, and now he's saving the NBA. He doesn't care if anyone likes him. What he cares about is getting back to work and getting San Antonio to where he thinks they belong, and he thinks they are the team that should be holding up the Larry O'Brien.
2: Well, and I would even extend it to somebody like Nikola Jokic, who, again, and I want all guys to exist how they are, right? Like, I don't want anybody to put on airs, pretend to be something they're not. But even Jokic thing, like, his whole, I like basketball, but I don't love it. I really love horse racing. Like, that was fun. That
1: was
2: but Wimby is, this is more of what I'm used to in sports. This is more of your kind of traditional, motivated, out-for-blood guy, and I'm glad to see it. And it's even going to be fun on the international stage.
1: Yes.
2: Right? Because now when you get France, USA basketball, already the game's been globalized. Already you look at the best players from the NBA, it's from all over the world, and that's going to be fun to watch on that front as well. I got a question for you.
1: Okay, go ahead.
2: NBA Cup.
1: Yeah.
2: Just like that, the NBA Cup is back.
1: It is.
2: Think about it. Knicks beat the Spurs for the Cup. Do you put both trophies, like, do you hang an NBA Cup banner to show that you had the first ever, is this the first NBA clean sweep?
1: Yes.
2: Right?
1: It is, yes. Yep,
0: first double in NBA history.
2: The first double in NBA history.
1: So what are you asking me? Are we going to show off the trophy, hang a banner?
2: The parade, are you putting the NBA Cup trophy by the finals trophy?
1: I am putting the NBA Cup trophy right next to the finals trophy. I'm also raising two banners.
2: Hell yeah. Hell yeah.
1: Let's sink into it. I mean, why not? I made fun of the NBA Cup for a year. It's 2 years old. But the Knicks won it, and that changes everything. I mean, how about that?
2: Well, they won it, and then they gave it legitimacy by going and winning it all at the end as well.
1: They really did.
3: Two banners, one cup. That's what the Knicks have. Two banners, one cup.
2: God. Google that. Don't actually.
3: He's not at work.
1: I need to dry off. I need a new shirt. So let's take a quick time out here. 877-99 on Fox. That is 877-99 on Fox. Not where I wanted to start today with T-Bob. I got to be honest with you, but I'm glad we did. Let's go

0: 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He has a word from our friends over at Express Pros.
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15: 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I'm the business suit in the back of your closet. You wore me nearly every day before your office went, quote, casual. I used to be the CEO of your closet. Now I'm just that one intern no one ever talks to. I always thought you'd circle back with me, get granular, keep me in the pipeline. But nada, nothing. Don't you remember the McKittrick presentation? You spilled coffee on me, and I still looked amazing during the breakout talkback Q&A.

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13: Get a hattie. How about that, T-Bob?
14: Oh, good analysis, dude. That's right.
13: The youngest guy ever to net a hat trick in the World Cup, and now the oldest guy ever.
14: Okay.
13: How about that? Yes.
14: I take it back. That's a hell of a stat that I didn't come across somehow this
13: Listen,
14: morning.
13: Listen, no one is glued to this World Cup the way I'm glued to this World Cup. No one loves it more.
14: So I was talking to someone. They were telling me you're 3-0 on your picks.
13: Well, you were talking to me.
14: Oh, yeah. That's true.
13: So I'm doing something here called Blind World Cup Picks. And by blind, I have no idea what it is I'm watching. I have no idea which teams are good, which players are good. I am just looking at lines on FanDuel, and I'm doing what my gut tells me to do. Yesterday, 3-0.
14: Big day.
13: Perfection.
14: Big day.
13: Today, had Portugal 0-1.
14: So.
13: Yes.
14: That is interesting.
13: Yes.
14: Because yesterday, we saw a day in which, like, and to be fair, like, there's going to be soccer heads who I'm sure have better context for all this. But in terms of all the superstars showing out on the biggest day, I don't know if I've ever seen a day like yesterday.
13: Right.
14: Where it got started with Mbappe tallying two, including a beautiful goal to put that game away in stoppage time. Then you got the giant Viking, Erling Haaland, who is, like, straight out of Eggers Northman movie. Like, I mean, this guy stepped off the television screen, stepped off the boat. I'm a monk living on an island, a monastery. He raided my house. He took my women. He took all my belongings. Erling Haaland, he drops in too. And then Messi at 38 years old, not to be denied, hat trick with two quality goals amongst the three.
13: Speaking of the World Cup, the excitement of the FIFA World Cup is now streaming live on Fox One, the official English streaming platform to catch every unforgettable moment. Fox One brings the action straight to your screen, so you never miss a goal. Download Fox One and experience the FIFA World Cup live. And speaking of the World Cup, don't miss Team USA's second game of the group stage this Friday, 3 p.m. Eastern, noon Pacific on Fox. It's USA versus Australia live from Seattle. We'll get back to T-Bob in a second. First, let's get it out to Dan Beyer for a sports update.
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0: availability. It started off today in Houston. Portugal got on the board quick.
1: Bissaka at the far post. Neto's cross, and that's headed on.
0: But as they say in sports, you can never count out the Democratic Republic of the Congo, especially when it comes to stoppage time at the end of the first half.
1: Vitinha defending. In goes the cross. Two and Zabies attacking it. It's in. DR Congo have scored in the World Cup for the very first time. History for Johan Wesson.
0: That made it 1-1, and it would stay 1-1 for the rest of the match on Fox. Yes, Portugal and DR Congo playing to that 1-1 draw in Group K. Later on today in Group K, it's Uzbekistan against Colombia in Mexico City. That's at 10 Eastern on FS1. Getting underway at 4 o'clock Eastern time on Fox, England takes on Croatia. It's Group L in Dallas. Group L is Ghana and Panama playing in Toronto at 7 o'clock Eastern time tonight. Day baseball, Mets top the Reds by a score of 9-1, while the Royals lead in D.C. against the Nats 6-2. Marlins all over the Phils 10-4 in the eighth inning. Giants lead the Braves in the eighth by a count of 5-2. College Baseball World Series, North Carolina routing West Virginia 8-1 right now in the bottom of the fourth inning as the Heels look to punch their ticket to the championship series this weekend. Suns guard Devin Booker is changing his number from 1 to 15, while the WNBA will increase the amount of regular season games they play from 44 to 50 starting next season. Golden Knights have found a new head coach, promoting AHL head coach Ryan Craig to be their head coach. Maple Leafs named former Kings head coach Jim Hiller as their new head coach. And the PGA Tour, along with the DP World Tour, have joined the USGA and RNA in their efforts to roll back the golf ball, with the entities agreeing to set a date of January in 2030 for all levels of sport to control the distance in the game. Stu, back to you.
2: Thank you, Dan. Dan, stay right there, because I am told you have a top five. Taylor, what was that smile for? Dan merely mentioned North Carolina and punching a ticket. What happened?
3: So North Carolina's up 8-1 right now in the bottom of the fourth inning. If they win this game against West Virginia, they go to the finals in this College World Series. West Virginia, if they come back and win, would have to beat North Carolina a second time. Stu, right now, the Knicks win the championship. North Carolina going to the College World Series final. People are calling it the Summer of Taylor right now.
2: Yeah. Put it on the poll, Taylor. Are people calling it the Summer of Taylor right now? Yes or no?
4: Now, Taylor, you're also a you strike me. You give the vibe of somebody who's locked in the U.S. men's national team, like, throughout the 4 years in between cups. Fair or not?
3: T-Bob, couldn't be more fair. I love this U.S. team. I've been trying to tell everybody for as long as they've been listening, this team might be different. This team is electric up top. Balogun, maybe the best story this World Cup, where his mom is from London. She goes to New York on vacation when she's pregnant. Yeah. She's too pregnant to fly back, so she has to give birth to the striker in Brooklyn. They eventually go back to London, but hey, there's a catch there. He's our new striker, and as long as he keeps scoring goals, I'm going to love him.
2: What a flimsy way to be doing this.
4: Divine Balogunchin. By the way, Stu.
3: Wow.
4: Sounds like the Summer of Taylor.
2: Yes.
4: I mean,
2: really?
4: it's a 4-1 win over Paraguay. Like,
2: yes.
4: Sounds like the Summer of Taylor.
2: Right. How the Yanks doing, huh?
3: The Yankees are doing good. T-Bob, what's really happening, I need as many wins as possible right now going into the fall, because I have a feeling Bill Belichick's year two in Chapel Hill is going to be an absolute disaster.
4: The best football coach on the planet. What are you complaining about, dude?
2: No, but enjoy your summer, because the fall is going to be a complete disaster. That's what.
3: Terrible, yeah.
2: Yes. I am very excited, Taylor, because I am told Dan Beyer, he rarely sends me a text. He rarely, I mean, we talk, and he's a big part of the show, and we love him around here. But, man, he sent me a text today saying, I've got a top five. I think it might be fun for the show.
4: Okay.
2: And I am here for all top fives. And so, Dan Beyer, please take it away. This is very exciting.
0: Yeah, and guys, time is of the essence, because we are about to say goodbye to the college sports aspect of the season with this College World Series wrapping up within the next week or so. We say even more hello to summer and goodbye to college athletics until they start probably in like five more weeks. But anyway, here they are. Are you ready? The top five schools named after bands or musical artists.
2: Oh, wow. All right. This is exciting. Oh, yeah. Oh, my God. I'm going to spend all night trying to think of my own top five. Jeez. All right.
0: Got a couple of OLIs here. Number one, Lil Johns Hopkins. Lil Jon

0: Hopkins.
1: That's OLI, huh?
0: Yes.
1: Okay.
0: Princeton and the New Revolution. Another OLI. The UAB 52s.
1: Ah, I love it.
0: And our final OLI, Notre Dame Dalla. Okay, number
2: top
0: five.
2: Nine.
0: Number yes. five.
1: Number five, yes.
0: Schools named if they were named after bands or musical artists.
1: Right.
0: Memphis Tigers.
3: Oh, God. I don't know. I mean, that cracked number five.
1: Yeah,
3: the other
1: yeah.
3: little Johns Hopkins being OLI.
0: Number four.
1: It's his list.
0: Houston Cougars Mellencamp.
1: Oh, I love it. Yes.
0: This one's for T-Bob. Number three, LSU 2.
3: That's right.
1: I mean, you could do that with so many schools.
3: T-Bono. Anyway,
1: yeah.
0: Number two, Texas M&M Aggies.
1: Oh, I like it.
0: And number one, Ole Kiss.
1: The Rebels.
3: Okay, hell yeah, dude.
1: Well done, Dan Barr.
3: Ole Kiss.
1: Yes. How do you feel about that, Dan? You feel good about it? Yeah?
0: I feel really good about it, yeah. Absolutely. Right. You know, as we set into the summer, slide on, I thought Ole Kiss was worthy of number one.
1: It was. All you need is one. That is right. Summer of Taylor. Go ahead, Taylor.
4: The good Charlotte 49ers.
1: Oh, wow. You whipped on that one, Dan. I mean,
0: there's enough for everybody, right?
1: Yes. Yes, there is. Taylor, I'm excited here, and I think T-Bob's going to be excited as well, because I think T-Bob loves playing radio games. And we do have some calls, and we'll get to them in a second. 877-99 on Fox. But Taylor has a new game for us, T-Bob.
3: Yeah.
1: It's called One Ring.
5: One ring to rule them all.
1: Yes.
5: One ring to find them. One ring to bring them into the darkness and bind them in Mordor, where the shadows lie.
3: Do you know that's from, Stu?
1: No.
3: What?
1: I have no idea.
3: What do you mean?
1: Why would I know?
3: Do you even know about the black speech, the tongue of Barad-dûr?
1: No.
3: It's Lord of the Rings, Stu.
1: Oh,
3: come on.
1: Okay.
3: Read a book.
1: I mean, well, no.
3: What?
1: I choose not to read. I mean.
3: So what is this game? What's One Ring?
1: Well, we'll have Taylor introduce it. I have no idea if there's, you know, if there's imaging, if there's music, if there's fanfare. Let's have Taylor explain the game to us. Wow.
4: So right now, Knicks fans are very divided because the celebrity Knicks fans are fighting who deserves a ring. Spike Lee is saying he wants a ring. You know, Ben Stiller is taking photos with the trophy. So, Stu, yeah. I created a bracket.
1: Okay.
4: For One Ring. Yeah. 16 seeds. It's a sweet 16. I'm going to give you guys the matchup. You tell me who advances. And then at the end, we're going to determine who gets the ring.
1: Okay.
4: The first matchup, one seed, Spike Lee, versus 16
1: yes.
4: seed, Taylor Swift.
3: Yeah, I mean, easy.
1: Spike.
3: Yeah. We hold these truths to be self-evident.
1: Yes. I'm not certain Spike is deserving of a ring. I know Taylor Swift is not, okay? And she'll get a ring at MSG at the Mecca when she gets married to Travis. So,
3: correct.
1: Yes. Yes.
4: The 8-9 matchup, Chris Rock wow. versus the 9 seed, Larry David.
1: Larry David's reaction to Hart's missed layup.
3: It's the best thing.
1: It really is.
3: It's one of the best we had all playoffs, too.
1: Yeah, that reaction just showed me, at least, how much he cares, how much he was paying attention. Chris Rock. What was Chris Rock's reaction to the missed Josh Hart layup?
4: You love calling him Jason Hart by accident.
1: I really do.
3: It's tough.
1: Oh, it's a tough one.
3: I'm going to go Larry David. I'm going to Larry Dave for that highlight alone. It stands out in my mind more than anything I heard about Chris Rock this playoffs.
1: Taylor, who have you seen at more games this year? Larry David or Chris Rock?
4: I believe Chris Rock. Chris Rock has more of a reputation as a Knicks fan, but Larry David has the better reactions at Knicks games just because it's Larry David.
1: Yeah, I know. No one likes Chris Rock anymore.
3: Everybody hates Chris. That was the show.
1: Man, you're going Larry, huh?
3: I'm going Larry just for the reactions. Look, the 8-9's not making it out of the bracket anyway.
1: You're right. Yes. I'll give

0: Chris the Rock. How about that?
1: There you go.
2: Yes.
1: More true Knicks fan. That makes sense.
3: The 4-13 matchup. The 4 seed, Tracy Morgan, versus the 13 seed, tennis's bad boy, John McEnroe.
2: McEnroe has loved the Knicks forever. T-Bob is really thinking about this, Taylor. I just heard a grumble.
1: I'm ruminating.
0: I heard a man who was deep in thought.
1: Look, yes. I don't want to cheat these guys of a ring. I know the result of this game will actually determine who gets the rings to, okay? Yeah. There's a lot on the line.
0: There is. You had something, Taylor?
3: Yeah, Tracy Morgan had that one moment last year where he threw up on the court of Madison Square Garden, if you
1: okay,
3: remember.
1: Okay, I wasn't making that up. Yeah. Okay.
0: So he cares more. Right.
3: Left it all out there.
2: He did.
1: Tracy Morgan.
2: Yes, he left it all out there. Left it all out on the court, giving new meaning.
1: The flu game.
2: Yes.
0: I'll give it to Tracy.
2: Yeah.
3: So this is the popular one for the upsets, the 5-12 matchup. The 5 seed, Fat Joe, versus the 12 seed, Wu-Tang Clan.
1: It's always Wu-Tang.
2: Wu-Tang's
1: in my
2: 12?
1: Life, always. Wu-Tang for sure. Wu-Tang on top, 12 over 5.
3: A dangerous 12 seed.
0: Who did Fat Joe bring to one of the games? Who was it again?
3: DJ Khaled.
2: Yeah, DJ Khaled. You can't do that. He's
1: on
2: a Heat
1: phone
2: fan.
1: The whole time.
2: On his phone. He fell asleep, I think. Wasn't paying attention. It's a waste of a floor seat.
1: DJ Sleepyhead. Get up, Cal.
2: Fat Joe. I'm not giving it to Fat Joe.
1: Good name.
2: Great name.
1: But we're going Wu-Tang.
2: We'll take Wu-Tang. Yep.
3: The 2 versus 15 seed. The 2 seed, Ben Stiller, versus the 15 seed, Stephen A. Smith.
0: Stephen A. feels like he deserves a ring, feels like he's the reason the Knicks won an NBA championship. Ben Stiller was at the Met Gala during one of the biggest games of the year. He thought he made up for it by traveling to all the other games on the road. He didn't. He was still at the Met Gala when he was supposed to be at a Knicks game. I can tell you Stephen A. Smith would never, ever, ever miss a Knicks game for the Met Gala.
1: No, he might be playing solitaire, but he would not miss the game.
0: Right. He might miss the game because he's distracted playing another game.
1: Yes.
0: Right.
1: But he'd be at the game.
0: But he'd be at the game, physically there, and that's important.
1: I agree.
2: Yes.
0: I'm giving it to Stephen A.
1: Yeah.
2: Yeah.
1: Look, there are some things you can't come back for.
2: Yeah.
1: And in the midst of this legendary playoff run, bailing for the ostentatious, pretentious, exorbitant, gluttonous Met Gala.
2: Right.
1: No. Out of here. Yep. Sorry, Stiller.
0: It wasn't even like a family occasion, a family emergency, a bar mitzvah, a wedding. It was the Met Gala.
1: Yeah.
0: It wasn't a funeral.
1: Yeah.
0: It was the Met Gala.
1: Out of here.
0: Stephen A.
1: The GOAT.
3: It would be different if it was the Knicks Gala, right?
0: Well,
1: how much too? It could have been a million different things. A family thing, like you said.
0: Right.
1: His daughter's throwing out the first pitch at Wrigley.
0: Yeah.
1: A lot of things that could happen.
0: It'd be odd for them to have the Knicks Gala during an NBA playoff game that features the New York Knicks. Yes.
1: Scheduling conflict.
0: The Knicks weren't expecting to get this far.
3: The next matchup, the 7 seed, Adam Sandler versus the 10 seed, Julius Randle.
2: Oh, man, a former Nick, the reason we got Karl Anthony Towns.
1: I thought there was no name
3: you were going
1: to be able to
3: throw out
1: there.
3: Julius Randle was kind of like the first domino that fell.
1: Yeah, I thought there was no name you were going to be able to put out there that was going to make me not go Sandman, but you might have found the one. Oh,
2: man.
0: I love this game, by the way.
1: I'm going to go Randle. Shout out another former Pelican.
0: I'm with you.
1: Littered throughout the league.
0: I'm with you. I'm going Julius Randle.
1: Even though now they want to run him out of Minnesota as well.
2: Wow. Yeah, yeah.
0: Well, I tell you, you're shocked by that?
3: No, I actually think that is the right call, Julius Randle there.
2: All right, good.
1: Bring him home.
2: Yes.
3: The 3 versus the 14. The 3 seed, Timothy Chalamet. The 14 seed, a very similar situation with Randle, but it's Dante DiVincenzo.
2: Yeah, but DiVincenzo didn't bring us anything. I mean,
1: he was a Nova Knick.

0: He was, but I guess...
1: He's kind of the saddest situation of anybody, because not only is he not on the team anymore, but it's all of his Nova boys getting the ring.
0: Yeah.
1: But look, it was it's now the summer of Taylor, but the beginning was the summer of Chalamet. It's Timothy.
0: I mean, he went back on the plane with them after they won the title.
1: He skipped the Met Gala, Stu.
0: He wasn't at the Met Gala.
1: Wasn't at the Met Gala.
0: That's it. Case closed. Chalamet. Yep.
2: Yep. And Chalamet's bringing Jenners to the Knicks games now. Like, Knicks games are cool to go to. They've always been cool to go to, but once you start bringing the Jenners, it kind of takes it up to a whole nother level.
1: Right. Yeah, thank God Timothy Chalamet made Knicks games a destination before nobody wanted a piece of them. That's a great point, Taylor.
0: And all Dante is bringing is resentment. I mean...
2: T-Bob, you could hear when I started that point how quickly I regretted what I said, right?
1: Yeah, exactly. You tried to immediately cover up. Well, no, I mean, it was always cool to go, but what'd you read the gym?
0: Are we done with the game, do we advance? No, how do we?
2: The 6-11 matchup, the 6-seed, Tom Thibodeau. This is the final first-round matchup. Tom Thibodeau versus the 11-seed, Anne Hathaway. Anne Hathaway got Karl Anthony Towns a cameo in Devil Wears Prada 2, and she says she owns an OG Anunoby jersey before this playoff run.
1: I believe her.
0: I don't.
1: But I can't help but notice a distinct lack of Mariska Hargitay. We hate to see that from everybody who's my age and watched SVU reruns 24-7. Told Caddy loved it. Also, Thibodeau as a 6-seed is insane here.
0: Yes.
1: He is the one man on this list who legitimately should get a ring.
0: Right.
1: Like, he's the one who changed the culture and made the Knicks believe that they could be winners again.
0: Him and Stephen A. Yes.
1: Thibodeau.
0: Yeah.
1: Put him through.
0: I'm with you. Tom Thibodeau deserves to be on a float. He deserves to be a part of the parade. He deserves to be recognized. He got this exact same team to the Eastern Conference Finals. It wasn't good enough. They fired him. They got Mike Brown. He went one round further, won them a title. But man, as excited as I was during this run, there was always a part of me, even while winning the title, that I felt badly for Tom Thibodeau.
1: Yeah, of course.
0: Thibodeau. Yeah.
1: You wanted to see that sweaty, chubby vampire on the sideline again.
0: Yeah, I did.
1: That's what he just always looks like to me. I'm sorry.
0: I'm going Tom Thibodeau. I'm with you on this. He deserves a ring. All right. We'll take a quick time out here. We'll try to get to some phone calls coming up next segment. I want to talk to T-Bob about Brendan Sorsby as well, because we shifted very quickly from the NBA and the Knicks winning the championship to college football and Brendan Sorsby.
1: Yeah.
0: Yes, it's interesting, but we'll take a quick time out. 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
0: T-Bob is in with us. Izzy is off today. We appreciate T-Bob doing this. I have a Cubs game to attend tonight.

0: Well, I keep telling my daughter, there's no way you're throwing out the first pitch, and there's no way you're leading the crowd.
1: We'll see.
0: During the seventh inning stretch, because there won't be a crowd.
2: Look, if the Knicks can win the NBA Finals, this weather could break. Like, yes. Anything is possible.
3: Yes.
2: Quote, great Celtic Kevin Garnett.
0: Really?
2: This weather could break.
0: Okay. It's not going to break. You know that, right?
2: Sue, I believe in positive manifestation.
0: Okay.
2: It's like Schrodinger's cat, okay?
0: Mm-hmm.
2: You don't know if it's alive or dead until you open that box, okay? So you can choose. It's like the Jets.
0: Yes.
2: You can choose to believe here on June 17th that the New York Jets are going to be a playoff team.
0: Right.
2: You can do that.
0: Yes.
2: And nobody can say you're wrong.
0: Yep.
2: Now, you're wrong, but nobody can say that. You can choose to believe
0: that
2: they're going to throw out the first pitch. They're going to sing the seventh inning stretch. It's going to be an all-time memory.
0: Okay. I'm kind of hoping they don't. Let's go out to Al, who's in Albuquerque. He's always there. Let's go. Go ahead, Al. You're on Fox Sports Radio.
4: Hey, Stu guys. Hey, T-Bob. 21st time, long time. I got a band for Dan Beyer. It is Crosby, Stills, Nash, and Brigham Young University.
0: Well done.
5: Yep. Nice work.
0: That is really well
4: done. And then we've got, listen, guys, I'm a huge fan of the show. I love Mount Rushmore Mondays, even if they happen on a Tuesday. So since we got a long off season coming up till football starts up, I got some Mount Rushmore ideas for you guys, if you're willing to humor me. I think you guys could do a Mount Rushmore of quarterback cadences.
0: Oh, wow.
2: A-Rod. I mean, I'm not the biggest Rodgers guy, but all-time.
0: Peyton probably too.
2: All time good. Yeah. Omaha's got to stand out there. I mean, I just racking my head, like Bobby Hebert is somebody that jumps to mind, you know, I'm just not biased at all.
0: Yeah, some home cooking there, huh?
2: Cajun Cannon, classic, great quarterback. You know, class of 83, best quarterback class ever, that's what they say.
0: I don't think he was looking for the actual Mount Rushmore. I think he wasn't. That's my bad.
2: Yeah, more ideas. More ideas, Al. I apologize. I talk too much.
4: You can also do a Mount Rushmore of sports video games. You got to put NBA Jam up there, NHL 94, Tecmo Super Bowl.
0: Yep.
2: You don't even know about NHL 94, do you, Stu?
0: I don't. I know EA Sports Hockey. I played it. Yeah, 94, I do, actually.
2: Okay, that was the big one. That was the game back in the day.
0: Yes. Who was the big player in that game? Was it Roenick?
2: No. I was a little kid.
4: Roenick, and it was Tony Amonte. It was Tamo Solani, Alexander McGillney, Finnish Flash, all those guys.
0: I got to tell you, McGillney was unstoppable in that game. He really was. He was the fastest guy on the ice. I mean.
4: And he was on a line with Pat LaFontaine. Both those guys were just unstoppable.
0: Yes. All right, I like that one. Taylor, are you writing these down? And hopefully you are.
6: Yep.
0: All right. You got more out?
4: I just have one more, and I'm sad Izzy's not there because I was going to end here with Around the Horn panelists.
0: Oh, wow. Mount Rushmore of Around the Horn panelists.
4: If I'm flipping the channel, I come across Around the Horn, and this person is on there. I am stopping what I'm doing. I'm stopping my channel flipping because I got to hear what J.A. Adonde's got to say.
0: That's the guy, huh? J.A. Adonde, my friend. That's funny.
2: Bomani, when he had braces. Didn't he have braces when he was first on Around the Horde? Am I crazy? Did I make that up?
0: I don't recall Bomani ever having braces. Hold on, could be wrong. I mean, he's a friend of mine. I don't recall. Taylor is looking this up as we speak and hoping you're wrong, by the way. Taylor is doing this and hoping you're wrong, T-Bob, just so you know.
2: I could be wrong here. We'll see.
0: Woody Page would be a guy that is deserving, I think. It's not a guy that would make me stop and watch, but it's certainly a guy... That's deserving of Mount Rushmore status. I would be on that list.
2: I used to love looking at Woody Page's little sign behind him. Sorry, Taylor.
6: I was just thinking Knicks parade here for a second, because that's all I could think about right now. I better not see Elmo at that parade.
0: Here I am thinking you're looking up whether or not Bomani has braces.
7: We are Rushmore.
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13: A surprising result to start today's action in the World Cup.
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13: One of the favorites drops points in the opening match. 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

0: things to think about. It's finished here. Great game. Portugal 1, DR Congo 1.
1: That was action in Group K in Houston, as you saw it on Fox. The first of four matches today. The day will end with Group K play in Mexico City, 10 o'clock Eastern time on FS1. Uzbekistan takes on Colombia. Just about to get underway on Fox. England taking on Croatia in Dallas. That's Group L. Group L also has Ghana taking on Panama in Toronto at 7 Eastern. That's on FS1. Finals from day baseball saw the Mets beat the Reds 9-1. Royals won in D.C. 6-2. And the Marlins were all over the Phillies. Final score, a 12-4. Suns guard Devin Booker changing his number from 1 to 15 next season, while the WNBA will increase the amount of regular season games they play from 44 to 50 starting next season. I'm Dan Beyer.
2: You want winners? He went 0 for 14 picking bowl games.
3: God bless football.
2: You want hot takes? He said Patrick Mahomes would be a disaster.
3: Really?
2: You want baseball news? He doesn't even know who Kyle Tucker is.
3: Oh, okay.
2: In his personal record book, Kevin Durant hasn't won a ring yet.
3: I'm just telling you that's what he's doing.
2: You're listening to the man who made falling upwards an art form.
3: It's crazy.
2: This is Stu Gotts and Company live.
3: 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T-Bob is in for Israel Gutierrez today. We do have a phone call. We'll take that call, and then we'll discuss Brendan Sorsby here in just a second. Let's go out to Justin in Seattle. Justin, go ahead. You're on Fox Sports Radio. Did we lose Justin? We lost Justin. Okay.
4: Iowa Sam,
3: you need to take those calls off the board before I go to them.
4: Just thoughts to the friends and family of Justin.
5: He gone.
6: Noted. Thanks, Stu. Yeah. Sorry about that. All right.
4: Pour one out for Justin.
3: he is so mad at me right now. Airing dirty laundry on the air. I get blamed
6: for everything back here, even if, it's a group effort.
3: It's not
6: back
3: your fault.
6: Here.
3: No, it's
4: okay. Nature of the beast.
3: You want me to start blaming E.P. Jason? I'll do that.
6: No, you can blame me. It's fine. I'll take the blame.
7: Smart man. Sam, by the way, this played out exactly how Sam wanted it to. Wasn't his fault.
3: Yes.
7: He didn't out the person whose fault it may have been, so he looks like the team player.
6: Yes, exactly.
7: But
6: right.
7: Now the responsibility's not on him, and he's not a snitch.
6: There you go. Everybody wins.
4: I mean, that just sounds like somebody that studied at the School of Gotts.
3: Yes,
4: right?
3: The Stu Gotts School of Broadcasting. Yeah. Yes, no question about it.
4: Stu, I got a question for you.
3: Okay, great.
4: Do you have any idea how the supplemental draft works?
3: So I do. I actually
4: really
3: do.
4: You do. You know, because I didn't know this until this morning.
3: Okay. Well, I think that I do. Okay. The NFL doesn't have to open up the supplemental draft. They decide whether or not they want to, and they do that based on whether or not there are good players available in the supplemental draft. It's not an annual. It's not a yearly thing, and I have to think that Sorsby, the reason he did what he did, is his agents have some sort of idea that the NFL has some interest, and therefore they will open up the supplemental draft for him. Is that accurate?
4: I would say, to my understanding, okay, that's accurate, yes.
3: Okay.
4: Now, do you know how the order is deciding? So I thought this was pretty interesting.
3: I do not know. Well, it's based on interest, is it not?
4: So teams with less than 6 wins,
3: yes,
4: get a lottery ball.
3: Right.
4: And they're going to determine the top third of the draft, basically.
3: Mm-hmm.
4: Teams with more than 6 wins but didn't make the playoffs or the next group of teams, a lottery ball, do the order.
3: Yep.
4: And then teams that made the playoffs get lottery balls. Now, the thing is, so then you have an order established. But then how it works is Sorsby is up for grabs, and teams put in blind bids.
3: Wow.
4: Of a round.
3: I love this.
4: And whoever wins, you have to give up that pick in the 2027 draft.
3: Right.
4: So
3: the draft that everyone's looking forward to, by
4: exactly
3: the way.
4: Right. So, like, yes, contextually, a disaster for Sorsby.
3: Yes.
4: Because everything I've read coming out of this is that had he gone into the traditional NFL draft this year, he was going to be a first rounder. Like, he was going to be him and Ty Simpson right there battling. He's essentially, from everything I've read, viewed as a consensus second round pick, borderline first round guy.
3: So he might be a Ram, is what you're saying.
4: He could have been a Ram, but right, more importantly is now, what do you do if you're these NFL teams and you have a quarterback that is generally viewed as like a borderline first, maybe a first round pick? I mean, going into next year, he was going to be right behind Arch Manning and Dante Moore.
3: Sure.
4: He's 6'3", 230.

0: 35,
1: right,
0: can run really well.
1: Mm-hmm.
0: Excellent arm strength. Accuracy leaves a bit to be desired.
1: Right.
0: But if like, who goes after him? And what are you willing to bid?
1: Hmm.
0: Does the gambling come into play? You're not going to give up a first. We all know that. Not next year's draft.
1: Right.
0: You probably don't want to give up a second. But what if you feel like, well, I'm the only team. If we do, then we might be guaranteed to get him.
1: Yeah.
0: And is it worth it?
1: It's worth it if you think he's the guy, right? Like, if you think Sorsby is the guy, is he talented? Let's just start there.
0: Yeah, yeah, no, absolutely, yes.
1: Like, take the gambling stuff out of it. Sorsby would be a first-round pick in any draft, pretty much?
0: So, I would say that I don't want to overstep, but I would say, like, the full-on consensus is second-round talent, and maybe like a 50-50 split on being a borderline first-round. Because, again, he has the traits.
1: Right.
0: Like, his numbers are good, but it's the fact that he's huge,
1: yeah,
0: and he can run, mm-hmm, and he has great natural arm strength. Again, accuracy seems to be one of the knocks, but they like his decision-making, and they like all the other traits that he has.
1: Right.
0: So you could be talking about, like, if you think nobody else is going to go above a three, you could talk about bidding a three,
1: yeah,
0: and maybe getting, like, a first-round talent, potentially.
1: Seems like a gamble. Roll the dice. Yeah. Rap shoot.
2: T-Bob, would you be surprised if Brendan Sorsby goes undrafted in the supplemental draft, where if a team is thinking about putting in a blind bid for him in the fourth round or the fifth round, and they're kind of weighing the options, and you kind of saw it with Shedeur Sanders, but to a much lesser extent with what was going to be coming with him and the baggage that comes with him, where teams are like, it's not really worth it for us to take this fifth round pick if we're going to get this circus that comes along with him.
0: The key there is the traits, though, when you're talking about Shedeur versus Brendan Sorsby. And I was a big Shedeur supporter and everything, so it's not like I'm someone who's out there been like, Shedeur Sanders not any good, why does us talk about him? But, like, yeah, Sorsby will come with a bit of a circus, but almost every team in the NFL has their QB1 plan already ready to go, right?
1: Right.
0: So Sorsby's going to show up. He'll be QB2. There might be an initial rush of media, but it's not going to have the tail that, like, even the Shedeur Sanders situation has, right?
1: Right. Yes.
0: Like, to me, the bigger
1: risk...
0: It'll
1: be a single rush, is what you're saying.
0: Yeah.
1: Yes. And then it goes away.
0: Well,
1: right.
0: To me, the bigger risk would not be the media. It would be like, we are dealing with addiction here, and addiction's very tough, and it's cunning and baffling and all these sorts of things. And so, like, that would be the questions that I would be asking more if I was a front office, is like, do I think that he could basically keep his nose clean in that regard? But absolutely, there is no way he would go undrafted in a supplemental draft. He's way too talented, and there's way too many teams that could use him. The Jets could use him.
1: Yes, of course.
0: I mean, y'all are probably are y'all in tank mode? Are you going to try to set up for Arch next year?
1: We're always in tank mode. Yeah. There's no way. Listen, Arch isn't coming to the Jets, okay? Over Archie's dead body. Yes, Taylor, you have something?
2: I just think the landing spot I want to see for Brendan Sorsby in the supplemental draft, we mentioned a quarterback already on that team, the Browns. The Browns are the kings at just throwing darts at quarterbacks and hoping one of them sticks. They did it last year with Gabriel and Shedeur Sanders. They bring in Kalen Green from Arkansas this past draft. Just throw another dart and see if Sorsby works out in Cleveland.
1: I would tell you, had they never gone down the Deshaun Watson path, perhaps they would be in play for Sorsby. But you cannot go out and get Deshaun Watson with all the baggage that comes with him and then go get Sorsby. You can't have a quarterback room that has Deshaun Watson and Brendan Sorsby.
0: Yeah, I'm with Taylor, though. It's deeply funny to think about the Browns just adding another guy to that.
1: Yes.
0: They've been trying to solve that issue for years. It's a volume shooting game at this point with the Cleveland Browns.
1: Yes.
0: I mean, okay, what about this? What about a team like the Packers? They love Jordan Love. They don't have Malik Willis as a backup anymore. You're telling me you get an uber-talented guy, maybe a mid-round pick might be worth it.
1: Yep.
0: The Panthers?
1: Yep, maybe. Dan Beyer, you have something here?
3: Yeah, I'd love to see him in Las Vegas.
1: With Mendoza.
0: Let him learn under Mendoza and Kirk.
3: None of those reasons. I'd love to see him in Las Vegas.
1: Right.
3: Yeah. Mm.
1: Just independent of nothing is what you're saying.
0: In a vacuum.
3: Let's just see him in Vegas.
0: I mean, perfect example.
1: The Jets are, so far, the best one I've heard is the Jets. That's a good fit right there.
0: So the only problem with the Jets, I would say, is that given y'all's proclivity for losing, you might actually end up in the Archer Dante Moore sweepstakes. Like, you might be picking at the top. What about

0: this.
1: That's fair.
0: Indianapolis Colts. Team that wants to win now.
2: Right.
0: And Daniel will win Jones. Now. They will not lose enough to be bad enough to get one of those top guys next year.
2: Right.
0: And you're telling me for a mid-round pick you get him? You're not like sold super long-term on Daniel Jones.
1: No. How many quarterbacks are supposed to go in the first round next year? It's a tricky question because before the season started a year ago, they were talking about that quarterback class and how great it was, and then only two guys got taken in the first round. So I'm wondering, what are they projecting this year? Because you might be right on the Colts. If they feel like they might be too good to get one of those quarterbacks next year, maybe taking a flyer on Sorsby is smart.
0: Well, I mean, and why not? Because, like, and Daniel Jones even represents your kind of immediate plan.
1: Correct.
0: And you can ride him for even a year or two if you need to and really let Sorsby get some seasoning and cooking. And then maybe you've suddenly stumbled into, like, a first-round talent. I mean, look, so you're gonna have Dante Moore next year. You'll have Arch Manning. Lenora Sellers could work his way into those conversations. I'm trying to the guys that I get confused with was CJ Carr. Was he a redshirt freshman last year at Notre Dame? Like, will he be draft eligible? Will a Julian Sayin be draft eligible? I think they are, but I'd have to double check that off the top of my head.
1: So this is interesting because you're saying the teams who feel like they might not have a shot because they're going to be too good.
0: That's what I feel.
1: Of getting a quarterback in the first round. In a quarterback rich draft, maybe they get their quarterback here.
0: Well, again, if Sorsby was in this group, there is a school of thought out there that going into the year, and that could change everything.
1: Yeah,
0: like you said, look at this last year. But that going into the year, that Sorsby would be right behind Manning and Dante Moore. So like that he would be better than some other guys that might sneak into the first round next year.
1: Wow,
0: I know it's like you said, it's a gamble.
1: Yeah, well, it is.
0: Risk versus reward.
1: Like, I'm thinking Saints, but the Saints...
0: No. We got Tyler Shuck, okay? Get out of here. Saints, what the hell are you talking about, dude? We got the best second-year quarterback in the entire NFL. Jackson Fart. Get out of here.
1: Okay.
0: You bum.
1: Go ahead, Taylor.
3: So, T-Bob, CJ Carr would be draft eligible because his first redshirt year, he sat behind Riley Leonard in 2024. I feel like, from a college football perspective... College football is a sport in which by nature everybody is so divided, but there's few things that can unify college football fans, and that's what this Brendan Sorsby situation did, where it was Texas Tech versus everybody. As an LSU fan, Brendan Sorsby picked Texas Tech over LSU. Do you feel like you dodged a bullet?
0: Yeah, I mean, absolutely. I mean, we would have been, because, like, at least Texas Tech, they still have Will Hammond, who came in last year against Utah, played very well, ended up tearing his ACL, and so he might have a slow start the season. But, like, their original plan was for Hammond to be the guy.
1: Right.
0: It wasn't until the torn ACL that they went out and really went after Sorsby. LSU would have, been up crack creep without a paddle if they had gone with this. And so instead you get Sam Leavitt, who is, I mean, have y'all seen a picture of Sam Leavitt?
1: I haven't.
0: No. I'm worried he's too hot.
1: Really?
0: Yeah. Like, I want a hot quarterback. But he's hot enough where I'm not sure if he's going to be focused. A lot of distractions down to, a lot of, it's just, again, I like my quarterbacks good looking. He might be too hot. Put it on the poll. Is Sam Leavitt too hot to be a good quarterback?
1: He is. My God.
0: He's hot. I know, I'm telling you.
1: It's like Zach Wilson a bit.
0: Yeah. But I trust in Lane. I trust in Lane Kiffin.
1: Yes.
0: But yeah, no, Taylor, I mean, it's a great point. We absolutely dodged a bullet, and because I don't think, I mean, no, obviously, when teams were recruiting him and committing to millions of dollars, there's no way that they knew that this was percolating in the background.
1: No, he is a strapping young man, I must tell you.
0: I know. Yes. I know. Think he did okay at Arizona State? He did. He made a playoff.
1: You don't think the NFL is going to be nearly as, well, I don't think the NFL is going to be worried at all about Sorsby and his gambling addiction.
0: So I would say, I mean, maybe at that position, it does take on a bit more concern. But I would look at, if you wanted to be positive, look at Kayshawn Booty, another LSU guy who, coming out of LSU, it came out that he had a gambling problem as well.
1: Yes.
0: Thousands upon thousands of bets. And he's talked about it. How, look, he was in a bad place.
1: Sure.
0: He was dealing with addiction, same type of thing. And that he has since been reformed, and really it saved his life, and he's doing very well with the New England Patriots. So I now again, addiction is nothing to be messed with, but I do have to imagine that with such a microscope on you and really a zero.

0: tolerance policy. I think, and with everything that's at stake, I would think Sorsby would hopefully have the support systems in place to be able to keep this under control.
1: So we'll break in a second, but Taylor, I'm starting to think of like two teams who are good, but they're not completely sold on their quarterback for whatever reasons. And do they risk a first rounder next year to get Sorsby this year?
0: Nobody's going first rounder. I cannot fathom a world where somebody, because it's not just quarterbacks next year. It's like an uber talented class across the board.
1: Okay.
0: I think it is, does somebody push to second, or do they take their luck with third?
1: How about the Texans?
0: Well, I mean, they keep telling us, though, that, you know.
1: Yeah, well, they keep saying that. But, I mean, of course they're going to say that. It doesn't mean it's going to come true. What, that C.J. Stroud is going to be better this year?
0: Right. No, they keep that. I mean, if last year's playoff game wasn't enough to make or break you on C.J. Stroud, or at least make you, like, question it a little bit, they seem to fully believe in him. And I mean,
1: for now.
0: If I was a Texans fan, though, I would think about it. Though Davis Mills is probably about as quality of a backup as you can get in the entire NFL right now.
1: He went a floaty last year. He kept his team afloat while the quarterback was out. How about Jacksonville? They're not sold on Trevor Lawrence. Come on.
0: You don't think?
1: How could you be?
0: I mean, after last year.
1: It was 1 year.
0: To be fair, last time he had the 1 year, it took him like 4 years to get back to the 1 year. So
1: he has 1 year every 4 years.
0: Yeah, like, you're looking for two in a row here. And I am worried about Liam Cohen going too cool guy.
1: Yes.
0: Look at the coach's picture. Look at the shades he's rocking at press conferences now. Sorry, Tim.
2: T-Bob, as somebody who gets to do shows with Stu Gotts, how do you feel when you're on the receiving end of one of his 1 year?
0: Oh, it's my favorite technique ever. My favorite lesson that I learned from broadcasting is when you don't know about something, just throwing out like the only nickname that you may know about.
1: Attaboy.
0: Maybe know a great player or a great coach through the history. Like, you mentioned the Avalanche, I'll be like Patrick Waugh. He was pipes.
1: And that's all you got?
0: Unbelievable. Forsberg.
1: Yes. And it's amazing what that will do. They're like, hey, that guy knows the Avalanche. No one's following the ledge like T-Bob.
0: I think the Falcons could be interesting because they're probably not going to be terrible.
1: Yeah.
0: But they got major questions about Penix.
1: Well, they have two quarterbacks, and you know what that means.
0: They don't have one.
1: Yes. Let's take a quick time out. Here's a word from Taylor.
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0: Dan Byer, I'm here with T-Bob. He's in for Izzy today. We're in Chicago. It's there's a hurricane outside. And these are the three things I heard blurted out before we got during the break and before we came back here. And I want you, when you do the update, to think about which one of these three you would like us to discuss first, okay? I have no context. I have nothing. I have a wizard costume. Mm-hmm. All right? I have Viking blood. And an NFL wheel of topics. Mm-hmm. All right? So with that said, do the update. When you're done, tell us which one of those three topics you would want to hear more about. Dan Byer has an update. World Cup soccer is going up.
1: Trained to push past the pain. 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Some drama in Dallas. Group L play. England and Croatia. Harry Kane of England had a penalty kick that was stopped by the Croatian keeper. However, the keeper was ruled off the line, so Kane got a second chance.
2: Harry Kane!
1: Yeah, the cheer says it all. This one in the back of the net. England currently leads Croatia in the 27th minute by a score of 1-0.
0: Portugal. I had it for an anytime goal. I did. Yes.
3: Yes.
0: Yes.
1: And that time was in the 12th minute. Portugal and DR Congo played to a 1-1 draw in Group K today, a surprise result in Houston. Later on tonight, Ghana faces Panama and Toronto at 7 Eastern on Fox Sports 1. That's the other Group L match. The Group K match featuring Uzbekistan and Colombia will be played in Mexico City at 10 o'clock Eastern. That's also on FS1. Day baseball, Mets beat the Reds 9-1. Royals topped the Nationals 6-2. Marlins took care of the Phils today 12-4. Giants were 7-2 winners in a completed game against the Braves. And right now, the Dodgers, with Shohei Ohtani on the mound, lead the race by a count of 2-0 in the fifth. Astros up on Detroit 4-1 in the ninth inning. Eighth inning, Padres lead in St. Louis by a count of 3-1. They're in the third in Arizona. Diamondbacks 5, Angels 1. Devin Booker is changing his number from 1 to number 15. Wears number 15 for Team USA, also a number that his dad wore in college and in the NBA. Speaking of the NBA, the Jazz and center Walker Kessler remain far apart in talks on a deal for the restricted free agent. The report says Kessler turned out a 5-year offer worth $140 million from Utah.
0: What?
1: WNBA increasing their regular season games next year. They'll be up from 44 to 50. PGA Tour and the DP World Tour joining the USGA and the RNA in their efforts to roll back the golf ball, with the ultimate deadline being January of 2030 to looking into how to control distance and make changes in the sport. Vegas Golden Knights promoted their AHL head coach, Ryan Craig, to be their head coach. Toronto Maple Leafs named Jim Hiller as their new head coach. And in college baseball in Omaha, North Carolina routing West Virginia 12-2 in the bottom of the seventh inning.
0: There he is.
1: North Carolina close to advancing to the championship series. My number one pick, Viking blood.
0: Wow. Okay. Summer of Taylor continues, by the way. He was fist bumping during that update. Viking blood.
3: Yeah, Viking blood.
0: Yes.
3: So
0: he just blurted out Viking blood.
3: Look, to be fair, the wizard's costume and the Viking blood are somewhat dovetailing here.
0: Okay.
3: Because I'm a man who loves Rinfests,
0: right.
3: A man who loves medieval times.
0: Mm-hmm.
3: I bought a Gandalf costume off of Etsy, custom made to my measurements a few years back, and since then I've been adding to the costume. The point is that a lot of these things, people will drink mead. Have you ever had mead?
0: No.
3: I believe so. Its base is like honey water fermented, basically. But it's very alcoholic, more so than wine, more so than beer.
0: Right.
3: Not quite as much as liquor. Very sweet.
0: Okay.
3: But my God, the most vicious, brutal hangover that you could possibly imagine. Like, you want to know why the Vikings were so pissed off all the time? Why they were always pillaging and killing and stealing? It's because they were hungover on Viking blood.
0: Okay, mead.
3: Yes, on mead, exactly.
0: Yes.
3: So I drank an entire fifth of it one night, and the next day I'm curled up in the fetal position in the shower, hot steaming water pelting my body, pain racking my head, and I said never again. Yeah. So I'm out on Viking blood.
0: Okay.
3: But I'm in on the wizard costume.
0: All right, Taylor.
4: Stu, I feel like me and you would stick out like a sore thumb at a Ren Faire, but just for the content, I feel like we have to go with T-Bob to a Ren Faire just to experience it once.
3: It's incredible.
0: So, I don't think we would stick out nearly as much if we went with T-Bob.

0: right? I think T-Bob, people will be looking at T-Bob like, hey, who are these two? Why are they here with you?
1: No, don't worry, my good sir. That was me. They're fine people. The dress is somewhat funny.
0: Yeah.
1: I don't know what it is, but it's a fine day for a pipe of tobacco.
0: Yes.
1: Out of doors and into the bargain. What did you say, my friend?
2: See, but, then we're good.
0: But people who attend these things, like yourself, you take it very seriously. And so when you see two people walking around who don't belong, like me and Taylor, you tend to make fun of us and mock us and kick us out.
2: No. I'm going to dispel stereotypes and ill-conceived notions here.
0: Okay.
2: Because, the Renaissance Fest is an incredibly accepting place.
0: All right.
2: You don't have to dress up. You don't have to do accents. If you like to drink beer,
0: yes.
2: Do you like to watch people ride horses and joust each other? Do you like somewhat funny comedy shows that get funnier the drunker you get?
0: Yeah.
2: Well, I mean, hey, I got a place for you. And coming up in a month here, Kenosha, Wisconsin is going to be the place to be.
0: Really?
2: Yeah.
0: Wow. Tell you in? I mean, Kenosha.
3: Yeah, I was trying to think of basketball or athletes that connote Ren Fairs, and the only one I could think of was Purdue basketball player Trey Kaufman Ren Fair.
0: All right, Kenosha, Wisconsin, a month from now, it'll be 42 degrees out.
2: No, it's not. No, it's gonna be beautiful. It might be starting this. I got to check my dates.
0: So it's a family
2: tradition. I bring all my kids, my wife. We all dress up. We've gone for over a decade. It's the best.
0: Okay, but you take it seriously. Me and Taylor do not. We'll stick out like sore thumbs there. But I'm willing to do this. What is the better play? Do me and Taylor, did you just pull a nostril hair out of your nose?
2: God, my bad. Yeah. Yeah. It's bugging me. Kind of hurt. Kind of tearing up a little bit now that I did it.
0: It stopped me dead in my tracks.
2: My bad. I got another one, though.
0: Right. Yeah, okay.
2: Okay. Yeah, go ahead.
0: Wait, so Taylor, how do we do this? Do you and I just go and we know that T-Bob is nearby? Like, he's looking over us, but no one really knows that we're with T-Bob. And we just walk around and we see what happens. I'm not dressing up. I'm not doing anything. I'm not drinking Viking blood. I'm just showing up to the Ren Fair. That's it.
2: Take some gummies.
3: Dude, you can't go all the way to the Ren Fair and then not participate in the Ren Fair. Me and you, we have to get size for costumes. Preferably right. My costume is going to be of Knicks colors.
0: Okay, but I'm just worried about people mocking us and perhaps...
2: No.
0: You're telling me it's fine.
2: That's what you have to understand about these events.
0: Okay.
2: These are not exclusionary events.
0: Right.
2: Everybody's just happy to be there,
0: yes.
2: Having a good time, man.
0: Yes, but it seems like if we're not getting kicked out and people aren't mocking us, I'm just wasting my time at a Ren Fair in Kenosha.
2: Have you ever seen people joust? I mean, it's unbelievable, Stu. Two men riding massive muscled steeds in a clash of wills and iron. It gets my heart all flutter. It warms my loins. I feel myself becoming engorged just thinking about it. Buxom women serving you drinks. Whip smart men with their funny quips. Throw the tomatoes at the man. Should you miss, he'll make fun of you. The great day.
0: You wish you lived in that time, man.
2: Oh, dude, it's the best. Dude.
0: You wish you were a Viking.
2: It's the best. Smoking tobacco
3: T-Bob,
2: out of a pipe.
3: Is there a lot of overlap in the Ren Fair community and Lord of the Rings community?
2: Is there a lot of what? Sorry.
3: Is there a lot of overlap in the Lord of the Rings community and the Ren Fair community?
2: Yeah, absolutely. Absolutely. I mean, Lord of the Rings is kind of ostensibly like it's like medieval base, right? Medieval kind of period. It's like Game of Thrones, real history, but Game of Thrones set in kind of a medieval setting.
0: Mm-hmm.
2: So yeah, absolutely, ton of crossover. I mean, the base of my costume is Gandalf.
0: Okay, so
2: we
0: can bypass the wizard costume. Is that what you're saying? Is that
2: you don't have to wear a costume, but if you get wild hair up your nose,
0: right?
2: They do have rental shops.
0: Okay, but I heard you saying during the break. Now Dan didn't choose this. Dan, do you want to pick a second topic here? Your two choices are wizard costume and NFL wheel of topics.
4: I kind of feel I got to go wizard costume.
0: Thank you for going there. I heard during the break you saying that you've been working on this costume for years.
2: Yes. So,
0: not months, not days, not weeks. Years you've been working on a wizard costume.
2: Well, no, because again, like me and my family, we go every single year, right? And what you have is it's a lot like a college football game day in that there's like excitement in the air,
0: sure.
2: and there's exotic sights and sounds and smells, and there's merchants selling their wares.
0: Yes.
2: So at first, my costume was essentially just a bed

0: sheet, right?
1: Yes.
0: Then you add a sick inscribed leather belt that you tie around your stomach, right? Then you add a couple potion bottles that you can fill with liquor in case you need a little nip.
1: Because you're getting experienced and you've been to the fair now, and now you know what you need other than just a sheet,
0: And it can be a bit expensive.
1: I got it.
0: Right? Yep. So it's like one thing a year. It's kind of how I justify it here.
1: Right.
0: Then next, you need a little, I need a little leather satchel so I can carry my pipe and my tobacco.
1: Of course.
0: Now, what I don't have.
1: It's the first thing I would have purchased. Go ahead.
0: And this is embarrassing. For a wizard.
1: Mm-hmm.
0: I don't have a staff.
1: Oh, wow.
0: I've been on the lookout for years.
1: It's a whole
0: year. And I know when I see the one that is meant to be, it's going to jump out at me.
1: Wow.
0: Like a lightning strike out of a blue sky.
1: You got to feel it.
0: But I have not felt it yet.
1: Yeah.
0: I'll know it when I'll see it. Yes. I'm not going to overextend myself. Right. I'm not going to reach for something that doesn't call to me. So eventually, I'm a wizard without a staff. It's a sad place to be.
1: You'll know it when you see it, just like me with Austria last night, doing blind World Cup hits. 3-1, by the way, and I have Harry Kane with a goal and England winning today. Go ahead, Taylor.
2: T-Bob, your Renfair wizard costume, it sounds like the college football equivalent of the helmet stickers. Like every year, you're just adding another helmet sticker to your costume.
3: Yes.
0: Yeah. No. I mean, it's not unlike that. The only thing is, if it was to keep it the helmet sticker analogy, I'm like barely even a special teamer when we're talking about some of the stickers here. I mean, some of these guys are looking like prime James Laurinaitis out there. The entire helmet is just every square inch of real estate. I mean, some of the costumes that you'll see of these things will blow your mind. I do have to give a special shout out to the Kingdom of Albright. That was my old one down in Hammond, Louisiana.
1: Yeah.
0: That's what's up. Those are my guys.
1: Why'd you have to do that?
0: Because I just feel bad. You know, there's a lot of people talk about Maryland. They talk about Houston.
1: Yes.
0: Talk about Chicago. They don't like Hammond, Louisiana. Rimfest doesn't always get a lot of love.
1: Yeah.
0: Shout out.
1: Yeah.
2: Hunter Renfrofair.
1: Jesus. All right, Dan, we're only left with the NFL wheel of topics. That's all we have. But you chose wisely, my friend.
4: I'm glad I picked the right order. Bad news for you, Stu. Croatia just pulled even with England at one apiece.
0: Oh, no!
1: Starting to feel good about
0: this. On the day that Jelly Roll got divorced! Yeah!
1: I might stay in Chicago just so I can do tomorrow's show with you.
0: What am I going to do?
1: His headsets are broken.
0: I just remember these are definitely not my headphones.
1: Oh, my gosh.
0: We are not in...
1: All right.
0: Apologies.
1: So explain to me the NFL Wheel of Topics. Dan and I used to have a Wheel of Topics on our show.
0: Okay. So I got to give a shout out to my producers, Matt and Jeremy, on Wake Up, because this is... This is shamelessly stolen from a bit that we've been doing on our show. But I do think it's fun. Because, like, look, NBA Finals are done. Stanley Cup Finals done. We're officially in the NFL offseason, boys.
1: We are, yes.
0: So these are evergreen offseason conversations.
1: I love this.
0: Spin the wheel, and I'm going to let y'all know what we're talking about.
1: Only T-Bob can see the wheel, so he knows where it lands.
0: All right, here we go.
1: All right.
0: Finish this sentence. The Cowboys will. What will the Cowboys do? Finish this sentence. The Cowboys will what, Stu Gotts?
1: All right. Well, let's go around the room here so I could think for a second. Let's go to Dan Byer first. The Cowboys will
4: win the NFC East.
0: No way, dude.
1: Why do you say no way?
0: No way,
1: they upgraded
0: dude. That
1: defense. The offense is already good. I mean...
0: Talk to an Eagles fan. They got rid of Petullo. They're going back to the Super Bowl. Everybody knows that the OC was holding the Eagles back last year.
1: Taylor...
2: The Cowboys will disappoint.
0: Yeah, I like that.
1: I don't know.
0: I like the Caleb Downs pick. Quinnen Williams, interesting.
1: All right, I'll say this. The Cowboys will win a playoff game.
0: Wow.
1: A playoff game. How about that?
0: Wow.
1: Yep, a playoff game. Just A. One. Yes.
0: I'm just glad I got a how about that.
1: Yeah, Dan.
4: I picked them to win the division. T-Bob hates it. Like it's a thorn in his side. You pick him to win a playoff game. He's like, wow.
1: All right. He's good with wild card. They sneak in. Wild card. They win a playoff game. Dan.
4: They make me the elite eight of the NFL.
0: Crumbles, Dan.
1: That's how you play the game, Dano. I mean,
0: How
5: about that?
0: Yeah, I'm with Taylor. The Cowboys, look, they're always going to disappoint.
1: Right.
0: The defense is still going to suck.

0: even with Caleb Downs and company.
1: I don't know about that.
2: Yeah, Wendy Williams.
1: Yeah.
3: Sounds better when I say it, Dan.
0: Now, to be clear, I am a bit biased. The Cowboys have maybe always been. There's the one team I was kind of raised to hate a little bit. But when you look at the NFC East, okay, you in theory think the Eagles maybe got better. At least they think that they did. And Roseman's always going to put them in a great position.
2: It's such an interesting division.
0: Are
2: it
0: the
2: really
0: Commanders,
2: right.
0: Like, they could bounce back all of a sudden. Maybe
2: because
0: to
2: of Jaden, right.
0: They were in 2 years ago if Jaden stays healthy.
2: Yep, and the Giants.
0: The Giants all of a sudden, like Harbaugh is the big thing with the Giants, right? Because yes. I'm actually not that much of a Jackson Dart believer.
2: Mm-hmm.
0: I think too much of his success last year was predicated on just throwing his body into insane harm's way. Like, it's not sustainable.
2: Which is not sustainable, right?
0: He has to prove that he can do it more with his decision-making in his arm. Mm-hmm. You know, he's not quite Taylor Shuck in that regard yet.
2: Right.
0: But Harbaugh does change all the calculus there. Like, he brings a competency that the Giants have been in desperate need of. And then, even though I'm talking crap about the Cowboys, yes, they did get better defensively, and Dak Prescott remains one of the best in the NFL. And the offense is going to be awesome.
2: Yeah.
0: So I have no idea who wins the NFC East. In fact, yeah, that's actually probably more of where like my doubt to your answer comes from is less about the Cowboys and more about the division as a whole.
2: Right.
0: Me being able to craft an argument for every single team to win it.
2: You actually could. All right, let's spin it one more time before we break here. Yes, go ahead.
0: Which teams are in Super Bowl or bust mode? Super Bowl or bust?
2: Super Bowl or bust.
0: That's all we care about are rings here, guys.
2: You're really in my wheelhouse right now.
0: I mean, I figured. I kind of put my thumb on the wheel scale for that one.
2: We were in yours with Viking blood, and now you're in mine. This is... Let's go to Dan first. Super Bowl or bust?
1: Yeah, quick update. Harry Kane, second goal of the match. England up 2-1. The 43rd minute.
4: This guy, he always wins. He always wins.
2: Man. Yep, I do. Blind World Cup picks. I know nothing about the sport, and I'm going to be 4-5-1 after today. How about that?
1: Pretty cool. The obvious answer is the Los Angeles Rams.
0: Yeah.
2: Super Bowl or busts. Yeah, but.
0: I mean, are they going to get Aaron Donald, guys?
2: Yes. Yes.
0: Like, I really think there's absolutely a world where Donald, he's already in shape, we know that, he's going to kind of chill for camp and then come back.
2: Just the idea of him lining up next to Myles Garrett, or on the same line as Myles Garrett, I have to think. All right, go ahead, Taylor. Super Bowl or bust?
5: The two teams that I would add to that window, the Buffalo Bills, anytime you have Josh Allen, it should be Super Bowl or bust. The other team, a similar situation, the Baltimore Ravens with Lamar Jackson, where maybe, I'm not saying it's going to be exactly like the Knicks, but Tom Thibodeau took the Knicks as far as they could. They bring in Mike Brown. Maybe Jesse Mintor is the Mike Brown of the NBA.
0: It's interesting because I've been kind of going the opposite direction on the Mint or higher, seeing that it's like such a wild card, and Harbaugh was so competent that I don't know what to expect. But yeah, maybe he does a little Mike Brown. Which, by the way, Mike Brown, shout out to him, man.
2: Yeah.
0: I thought he was a LeBron merchant. I was wrong.
2: He took him one round further than Tom Thibodeau. Amazing. I'm going to say the Houston Texans. How about that?
0: Really?
2: I mean, Chris, they have a champion. Well, Super Bowl or bust. You guys took the three I would go with. The Eagles would be the other one, I guess.
0: Yeah, I think Eagles would be the only other one that I would probably put in that category.
2: The Texans are just so interesting because Chris Sims is telling us all year last year they have a championship-winning defense, and we all thought the quarterback was going to be the future of the NFL, and now he's not. And so it's just, to me, they're an interesting team.
0: So what about the team they lost to? New England Patriots. Or did they garner enough goodwill here with last year that, like, that you know, they have to be good again to prove that it wasn't a fluke, but they may not have to make the Super Bowl again.
2: We'll talk about it when we come back. But first, Taylor has a word from one of our great sponsors.
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3: Is out today. T-Bob brought a wheel of NFL topics with us, off-season topics. We appreciate that. Very nice of you to bring it along.
4: God, we had
3: for the ride.
4: We had so much more. Will Tyler Shuck make the leap?
3: Oh God.
4: Who's going to start for the Vikings?
3: Oh God. Yes. Kyler. It's got to be Kyler, right? I want to talk about the parade. Taylor, hey, you excited for Friday? You were talking, and Taylor was confused.
4: Yeah, he was.
3: This happened during the break.
4: And he's like, footy guy.
3: He's like, what's Friday? What are you talking about? I'm only thinking about Thursday. Friday is United States, Australia. If U.S. wins, they could win the group stage.
4: Massive game.
3: Yeah, do it outside the group stage is what I would tell them.
4: Okay, let's bump the break.
3: But Taylor was looking at you cross-eyed.
4: Yeah.
3: Izzy got confused yesterday thinking the Knicks parade was on Saturday. He was wrong. That's the Carolina Hurricanes parade that no one cares about on Saturday. Tomorrow is the Knicks parade. If you think Taylor is thinking about anything past tomorrow, T-Bob, you don't know my executive producer and friend, Taylor Vipolis. He is only focused on the parade, and I keep telling him they're expecting over 1 million people. He needs to get out there tonight if he wants to get a good spot. Is that fair?
4: Yeah, he's got to camp out.
3: Yeah.
4: Got to be ready to go. TV.
5: Wow. I wasn't prepared to camp out. Right now, my current plan was to take the New Jersey Transit into the city at around I would get to the city around 5:15 a.m.
4: What time's the parade, sir?
3: Yeah.
5: The parade starts at 10. I don't need to be pressed up against a barricade. I just want to be, Stu Gotts knows this, I just like to be in the mix.
3: Right.
4: I mean, y'all haven't managed to, you seem like the king of this, you haven't managed to finagle TV, some sort of VIP setup somewhere with access to a bathroom?
3: I got to be honest, I haven't had time.
4: Tough.
3: And I'm not going.
4: Sorry, Taylor, tough. Have fun in General Pub. You're going to be...
5: Stu, there's a Stu Gotts of the parade.
3: Yeah.
4: You're done.
5: There's a Stu Gotts of the parade. People are selling line-holding spots right now.
3: Oh, wow, I love that. I love that.
4: When opportunity presents, you know?
3: That's a heady play. It's like going out to, you know, a busy resort and you put a flip-flop on a pool seat. And later on in the day, someone really wants to see.
4: Yeah, that's my seat.
3: I'm going to start doing that, actually. how much are you willing to pay? How much am I willing to pay to get you a seat that someone is saving for someone else?
6: That'll be a
5: regular $94. Seat, I'm not. A regular seat, I'm not paying. If you could get me on the float with Jalen Brunson, you could have my entire savings account.
3: There's nothing in your savings account.
4: Yeah, that's a heady play by Taylor there.
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10: What a first half at the World Cup between England and Croatia.
11: Muslic looking for Perisic, knocks it backward. Paramusa, FC Dallas scores a goal on his World Cup debut. And Croatia, for the second time this half, come from behind to tie it.
10: You heard it all on Fox TV. England, Croatia tied at 2 at halftime. This is the group stage of the World Cup. Earlier today, out of Group K, Portugal and DR Congo also played to a 1-1 draw. In Major League Baseball, the Padres currently lead the Cardinals on the road 6-1. It's the top of the ninth inning. They also have the bases loaded. The Rays have taken the lead from the Dodgers in L.A. They are up 4-3. It's the top of the sixth inning. The Diamondbacks at home have a 6-1 lead over the Angels, top of the fifth inning. Earlier today, Mets outscored the

0: It's 9-1, and the Marlins crush the Phillies 12-4. I'm Monty Bolaños.
1: This is Covino and Rich, a show with over 20 years of experience.
2: People want to know our secret.
1: Just think about that. 20 years of Little League stories.
2: Just ask anybody I grew up with. You know how many Little League kids I owned and took them deep? Ask them. 27 Little League home runs.
1: 20 years of assessing Rich Davis on the air.
2: What makes Rich Davis Rich Davis?
3: Well, hold on, DP.
2: Like, if you got your 23andMe back, you're definitely like 60% annoying.
3: Insane in the membrane.
1: Please. 20 years of this.
2: And the secret to our success, never saw each other's junk. Never, never. Yeah, why would we do that?
1: Now, live from the Fox Sports Radio studios, here they are.
4: Here they are.
1: Covino and Rich.
5: They don't know what the f*** they're doing.
2: I know what I'm doing. I'm getting the creases out of my Mexico jersey for tomorrow.
3: Ooh. Yeah, Matos Locos, are you ready?
2: I got World Cup fever. And of course I'm rooting for the USA, but I'm also rooting for USA.
3: Hey!
2: Here's why. Rich actually coined the theory. I explained my thoughts, but Rich said it's the grandma theory. If your grandma had an accent or spoke a different language, you're allowed to root for that country.
3: Yeah.
2: But you could never root against America, okay?
3: USA! USA! USA!
2: And they play on Friday.
3: They play on Friday. I'm all about the grandma theory, because some people's grandmas speak perfect English and they've lived here for generations. But if you've got grandparents that have old recipes or speak a foreign language, it makes sense that you also pull for your family's country of
2: example,
3: origin.
2: Example,
6: the motherland.
2: Monsi Bolaños is here, and of course I expect her to rock her Costa Rica jersey proudly, as she already did.
7: Wow.
2: But she better not root against
7: the
2: USA.
7: What are you talking about? Costa Rica's not even in the World Cup, brah.
2: Well, you had a jersey on the other day. What jersey was that?
7: It was an Alex Morgan USA jersey.
2: Oh, it was? I thought it was Costa Rica.
7: Come on, man.
2: Well, I know
8: Give
2: they're
8: him
2: not
8: a break.
2: In the World
8: he
2: Cup.
8: He has COVID on.
2: But I thought it was USA jersey.
7: No, it was my girlfriend, Alex Morgan.
2: Oh.
7: But you're right. I am going to, you know what? I am going to rep a Costa Rica soccer jersey.
2: You should.
7: You're right. I'm going to bring it out next week.
2: It's the grandma theory, guys. We live by it. So tomorrow I'll be rocking the Mexico one because my mom bought it for me. But you got to go. Here's the rule, too. You always got a size larger because otherwise you look like a sausage.
3: Yeah, soccer jerseys are not flattering if you got a belly.
2: And I don't have a USA one for Friday. So if anyone wants to buy me one, I'll take it.
3: You think of all the major sports, hockey. Yo,
7: anyone can wear that.
3: Not to be mean, the tubbiest guy could rock a hockey jersey.
6: Yeah, it's supposed to be like a muumuu on you.
3: Yeah, then of course, a baseball jersey, you could go a little extra big, button it up. Football jersey, same thing, but a soccer jersey?
2: Soccer jersey.
3: You got to, whatever size you are, one bigger.
6: Yeah. I saw your fit, and can I say on the air what the size was? I saw the tag on your video.
2: Sure.
6: It was an XL.
2: Yeah, because I normally wear an L.
6: You're a large, but it fit you like a glove.
2: Yeah,
3: it looked nice.
2: Otherwise, I would look like a sausage.
6: Yeah, don't want it. Your love handles pouring out.
2: I would look like extra chorizo. Yeah, so anyway, that's the rule. Enjoy your soccer, and enjoy the show. Let's get into it. Covino and Rich on Fox Sports Radio. Monty's here. Danny G's our super producer on the phones. What up, Danny G?
8: Yay.
2: 877-99 on Fox. Iowa Sam on the ones and twos. And we'll get to Midweek Major, Mike who runs his take, all our Wednesday
3: fun,
2: and more.
8: Who?
2: But it's a three-prong LeBron doozy.
3: Oh, by the way,
2: what we start with.
3: Speaking of the World Cup, I know most people listening to us are driving around.
2: Yeah.
3: Anyone else notice that Waze, if you use Waze for directions, they must have some sweet partnership with the World Cup. Like, I'm in the middle of driving to work, and all of a sudden, on my car screen, it's like Croatia.
8: It gives you the update. Yeah,
3: it gives you updates while you're driving. So I guess, you know what? Everyone's got the World Cup fever. So.
2: Oh, my God. Yeah. I mean, it's sweeping the nation. Literally, visitors are here, loving America. And you know what? We're going to talk more about it later on. Things that countries do better than us and things we do better than other countries. Okay. We'll share some secrets later on.
3: It only makes sense for not to be the best at everything.
2: Right. But LeBron's in the news. And how could you not talk LeBron?
3: I was going to say, NBA Finals ends. Of course, somehow LeBron finds his way back into the headlines.
2: It's a three-pronged doozy. Well, it's also a continuation of yesterday's show. I really found our discussion yesterday to be really intriguing. Not the one about the aliens, Rich. The one about LeBron. And it's interesting because it was all based on a rumor. But a rumor that made a lot of sense for both San Antonio and LeBron. They need him as much as he needs them. And it was just a rumor, but you could see that sort of working out. However, immediately after the show yesterday, it's like they were listening. There was an update.
8: Yeah. And I did mention during

0: having that conversation that he wanted to stay with his family as close to Southern California as possible.
1: So many times in relationships, work, sometimes a fit makes sense, but the people just don't want to make it happen. Because we really did make a fun argument yesterday that the leadership and clout and everything LeBron brings to the table would be maybe that missing piece that San Antonio needs experience-wise. And you know what? LeBron wants to go out a winner, but of course that's not going to be the answer. But it should.
2: It would have been a fun decision. It made sense, kind of. No one would really be that mad at LeBron for chasing a championship because they didn't win. They do need him. They could use him. But Danny G was right, because right after the show, breaking news, LeBron James is reportedly in active negotiations on a new deal with the L.A. Lakers, according to ESPN, which is like, honestly, I respect it. He's staying with the team, but it's such a boring decision because, like Rich said yesterday, what's the definition of insanity? What is
1: doing the same thing over and over, expecting a different outcome. And they keep going to the well with maybe a few different cast members, you know, role players.
2: Yeah, but is he willing to take significantly less to get those players that complete the puzzle, a la Brunson, right? So it'll be his 24th season in the NBA. He'll be 41, closing out his career with the Lakers if that happens. That's the update. And then there's another story in the news. The second prong to the story. And whatever floats your taco boat, hit us up, 877-99 on Fox, if any of these stories inspire some thought or feedback. Golden State is ready to make a run at LeBron. Should his future be with the Lakers? Should his future with the Lakers become uncertain? The Warriors can create space for $15.1 million non-taxpayer
0: MLE, mid-level exception.
2: But sources believe James will ultimately return to L.A. So,
1: well, if he did go to Golden State, they would be much improved. But, again, we've seen in every sport the old roster of superstars that are just not in their super prime pocket of time. It never works out. Like, we've seen it done.
2: There's not enough youth to make that happen.
1: We've seen it done before where it's like, oh, this would have been the all-star starting team 6 years ago. That never works.
2: So before we get to prong number three, LeBron, what are your thoughts, your final thoughts on the Golden State possibilities, the Lakers possibilities? Like, yeah, I get it, but the Lakers decision is a comfy decision. I understand, and like I said, I respect it, but the chances of them winning are slim unless they got some tricks up their sleeve, Danny G, and you're the Lakers guy.
0: Well, in our group chat yesterday after the breaking news, a couple hours after our show, I told you guys I wouldn't count the new Laker ownership group out, because one thing we know about Mark Walter and what he did with the Dodgers, he whips that checking account out and he puts it to good use. So if you think that they would just stop right there at getting LeBron back, you are dead wrong. They are going to definitely be paying luxury tax, because that's how that ownership group does it.
2: On a side note, too, did you see Luka reached out to Brunson? There was a side story about that. I thought that was kind
1: of
2: cool.
1: Is that another prong of your NBA world?
2: No, just a side thought, because, you know, they're going to have to build the team around Luka. It's no longer LeBron's team. I'm wondering what pieces they will be. But I saw that Luka reached out.
1: You got to bring up Brunson. Can I bring up something else about Brunson?
2: Sure.
1: How long until someone does some funny social media bit or something where they introduce Brunson to his musical inspiration? Justin Bieber. Did you guys see that?
2: That was on Fallon.
1: That Jalen Brunson said, since he's been at Villanova, he's been listening to Bieber to pump him up before every game. In fact,
2: that's crazy, because Bieber pumps me down.
1: It was one of those things.
3: Dirty.
1: Did Freddie Freeman just hit a bomb, or was that home run robbed?
2: No, it looks like it's gone.
3: He's
2: Let's go.
1: Freeman just hit a two-run home run, but the center fielder for the Rays, for a second, he maybe made it look like he caught it. So, hey, look at that.
2: Way to go.
1: Giving Shohei the lead.
2: All right, focus there, buddy.
1: No, but I mean,
2: other L.A. team.
1: Happened right in front of me.
2: The Lakers.
1: No, but I do wonder if Brunson and Bieber have some type of funny social media bit we all see.
2: No, it's a very cool story. And he's saying that.
1: What happened was Bieber was
2: the album. He doesn't break this streak, and Karl Anthony Towns backed it up.
1: Yeah, in 2015 or 16, he said he started listening to Bieber when he was at Villanova. And, you know, they go on to win the NCAA championship. They dominate March Madness, and he looks at it as a good luck type of thing. And since
2: if
1: then,
2: it ain't broke, don't fix it, right? You just keep it rolling. It works. So I'm not mad at that.

0: most likely going to happen. But you know what always interests me when I hear these stories too? Like, I get it. But let's say he gets a one-year deal. For 1 year, like, he's going to be back and forth. He can't, like, living at home is such a priority at this stage of their life.
1: His kids are at an age where he wants to be around. His kids are almost out of the house. Like, the younger ones are almost,
0: you think,
1: you know,
0: they want to hang around with LeBron at this stage of his life? My daughter doesn't even want to, like, watch a movie with me. One of his kids is in the NBA. Give me a break. They're not hanging out with dad. So, like, I'm saying he doesn't have to be that close to home. Like, he doesn't want to leave and he's comfy. I get it. We understand.
1: You know what? You just brought it up without even bringing it up. What if it means more to him to play with Bronny again one more year?
0: Is that it? Like, yeah, that's like, fine.
1: Does that make sense?
0: Discussion.
1: Right, let's say you were
0: but
1: a
0: I'm
1: guy.
0: I'm also thinking he's got so much pull. If he wants to play in San Antonio, no, go for that championship. Bronny's coming with him.
1: No, but that's not how it works. It is
0: when it's LeBron.
1: I think you're downplaying the importance that
0: you're
1: some
0: telling
1: people...
0: me it's not how it works. That's the reason Bronny's even there.
1: Yeah, but I think you're
0: and I like Bronny.
1: I think you're downplaying the importance of what family means to LeBron at this stage of his career, meaning like he's won championships, he's the GOAT other than Jordan according to everyone. He'll never win that debate, but
0: I think if he was serious about winning, San Antonio would be the spot.
2: And you said he'd bring his son to the Spurs. Do you mean the Austin Spurs? Because that's San Antonio's G League team.
0: Yeah, I guess so.
1: the Austin Spurs. But I don't know. I look at it like
0: we all agree that Golden State Warriors is big dream, and like that's like the furthest from happening, right? Like,
1: I think that's the backup plan. I think it's either he's convinced to go, you know, half-hour flight up to the Bay. I don't think Texas is a possibility because I think if he really does want to stay around here, it's Lakers or someone convinces LeBron that maybe there's enough juice in Golden State to revitalize. You know, if Steve Kerr, like they got the coach and the pieces that they could probably convince LeBron.
2: They would have to figure out a way to get some fresh legs because they need to get younger there in Golden State. But they've always wanted to play together. Curry and LeBron have dreamed of this for seasons and seasons. So this would be his golden opportunity to finally play with Steph.
0: It's 6 years too late.
1: Look at Monsi's. This whole conversation, Monsi's nodding her head, rolling her eyes. What say you?
2: That's what we expect from a Clippers fan.
0: She has LeBron fatigue.
3: Clipper fans live rent-free in your head, Danny G. Wow. Like, it's always Clipper fans in your head. This has nothing to do with the Clippers. It has to do with LeBron. I think that's the subject we're talking about, not the Clippers, right?
1: Yeah.
3: He can't go to the Warriors. He can't.
1: I don't think so.
3: Because if they win, Curry can say, I helped Kevin Durant and you get a ring. You're welcome.
0: And he's the GOAT.
3: And then he's the GOAT.
0: Wow.
1: He's the
0: that's
1: guy.
0: A good one.
3: He can't
0: like
3: go to the Warriors, you guys.
0: That's
3: it's
0: good.
3: Too late. Like maybe years ago if it would have been a thing, but he can't because in the off chance that they win, Curry is definitely rising above LeBron.
0: He's forever got that talking point. Mm-hmm.
1: He almost gets he almost gets more
2: now,
1: props than LeBron.
2: Now Monsi to bring your Clippers into this conversation though. No, because there was a legit article saying that they would love to bring Kawhi Leonard into that scenario if it was Steph, LeBron, and Kawhi.
3: So what are you saying? What are you asking me?
0: That would be the super losing.
2: Could you see that happening? Could you see them doing a deal for Kawhi?
3: I think we are held hostage by Kawhi Leonard just like the Lakers are held hostage by LeBron James. So if Kawhi's on the move, I wouldn't even be mad because I think we're being held hostage.
0: That's really interesting, though, too. I forgot about that angle of it, Danny. I've heard that.
3: But
0: obviously.
3: I don't think that's happening. Kawhi doesn't want to leave LA. Kawhi's not going to go to Golden State.
1: But again, like you just named three Hall of Famers that arguably two of the three, Steph still has his moments. They're not.
0: Golden State eye rolls. Why don't you throw James Harden on that team too, just for the heck of it?
1: But do you realize you just named like the NBA all first team from like 5 years ago? Like maybe if they rest them all year and they're like, just play in the playoffs. Because there's no way that a team like if you put, let's just say in this imaginary scenario, you put Kawhi, Steph, and LeBron together. They're not staying healthy, playing a lot during the regular season. It's just not how it would pan out, I'd imagine, right?
0: So, again, the three-pronged doozy
1: of
0: LeBron.
1: It would be a fun storyline, and we always look for those fun storylines, but I don't know.
0: This is part the sequel to yesterday's hypothetical, or rumor. It was a rumor that the Spurs could use LeBron, and LeBron could use the Spurs. You know, this is sort of coming out of left field, but it's a possibility. The update today is the Lakers the New Deal. And as the fallback plan, Golden State is ready to make a run as well. The third

0: third prong to the story,
1: three-prong
0: LeBron doozy, has to do with J.R. Smith.
1: The San Antonio theory we had yesterday. Thoughts on that?
2: What was the San Antonio theory?
1: That they could both use each other. The experience and...
2: LeBron and the Spurs?
1: Yeah.
2: If I'm the Spurs, I'm like, don't even answer his call.
0: Really?
2: Why would you take...
0: Because one thing they were missing was
1: experience and leadership.
2: Okay, and they just went through it, and they went through it in the worst possible way. If you don't learn from that, LeBron's not going to make a difference.
0: Man, jeez. Someone's on fire.
1: God.
0: Man.
2: Is that not the best way to learn? How bad it went for the Spurs? If you don't learn from that, I don't know how else you learn.
0: He's still LeBron, though. It's not like he's a charity.
2: But you just said he's not going to be able to be available the whole season. He's not going to bring the Spurs... Have it. The Spurs were in the final in Wemby's first year in the playoffs.
1: And arguably they were like a few plays here and there away from that series being
2: 100%. So it's like, you're already there. You dethroned the Thunder in seven games. I don't understand why you would mess that up.
0: Because it was a fun rumor. That's why.
2: Oh, okay. There we go. We like fun
0: rumors. Relax!
2: Okay. Show us your feet, Rich.
0: Man, Rich has his flip-flops on. All right, so want to see him, check at Pocino and Rich, our Instagram story. Now, prong three of the LeBron drama, right, is J.R. Smith making the rounds on podcasts. And by the way, you know what stood out to me? His demeanor. Like, because to me, I think of the mistakes he made, maybe because we're fresh off the NBA Finals. He can't help but remember that play and... but like to him, it's like old news, and he sort of, it's got to be in the back of his mind always. That's what I think. Like, do you think Bill Buckner ever like really forgot? You hope he did.
1: I mean, it haunted him his whole life.
0: But it's like J.R. Smith looked like, yeah, man, he's being J.R. Smith, having fun. He's talking. And the story, inside story, is that LeBron seems to hold grudges against that play, against the crucial mistake J.R. Smith made in the NBA Finals years ago. And it got us thinking about sports grudges. And I think there's two ways to look at this. When I think of sports I played in, of course, none of us here played on major league levels, professional levels.
1: Yeah.
0: But we all played sports or had a love of sports. I never hold grudges, but I never, ever, even like at the weeniest of levels of Little League, forget the kids that blew the game.
1: That's
0: like
1: the thing.
0: You never forget. Ever. Like, you know, I remember the kid that let one right. Here's the worst part about it, too. You never forget the mental errors. Like, dude, that bozo play that this kid made, and he forgot how many outs there were or whatever, and you lost the game. Like, you never forget that. And you never forget those, like the ball went right through his legs kind of things.
1: Yeah.
0: So there's no way LeBron, or anyone for that matter, could ever forget the mental error that J.R. Smith pulled, right? But to say that he holds a grudge, I think they're so different. LeBron will never forget. Does he hold a grudge? I don't know. But that's what J.R. Smith says. He says he holds a grudge. I mean, we're talking NBA Finals. I'm not sure I could blame LeBron. That's a big difference.
1: It's, you know,
0: that's his legacy.
1: I was telling Kivito before the show, you know, when I coach little kids or I'm playing like rec sports myself, if you're even involved as a dad playing, you know, playing anything or coaching anything, you do know these things and you remember them.
0: You remember them for the rest of your life.
1: Like, but you remember them, but grudge is a different word. Like, you're mad at the person? Like,
0: LeBron might be because, his career and his legacy is defined on chips. And,
1: you have to
0: and
1: be,
0: that was one that was sort of blown.
1: You have to be a good teammate and say the right thing, but meaning it's a different thing. Meaning, you could be playing rec softball or Monty, you play volleyball, right? Like, you could be playing anything. If someone on your team really does blow it, what do you always say? Like, oh, don't worry, shake it off, we got you. Don't worry, shake it off, we got you. You say it because it's the right thing to say as a teammate, but you're really thinking like,
0: you say it because you love Taylor Swift.
1: Shake, yeah.
0: That's why Rich says it.
1: Shake it off. Do you really mean it, though?
2: I never mean it.
1: If you're playing the beer league softball and it's bases loaded, and like
0: that's the thing. Some people are playing for fun, and other people are playing
2: to win.
0: To win,
2: no, and that's what I'm playing.
1: No one really plays to have fun. Everyone's playing to win. You don't show up because you want to.
2: No. There's some. If you're drinking and then going to play, that's different.
1: I said beer league. I never played in a beer league. I play with guys that want to play, right? And if some guy misjudges the ball in left field and it leads to four runs because there were two outs and we could have got it out of the inning, you'll be like, hey, Jeff, yeah, shake it off, bro. But you go home that night, and your wife will be like, hey, how was the game? He's like, Jeff dropped a

0: the NBA, dude. If we're talking about his legacy, that championship, that team, and it came down to a mental. Like, if it was like he missed the shot, man. But we're talking mental mistake. Cove. And I think that's the difference. If J.R. Smith missed a crucial basket and that's why they lost, yeah, that would be ridiculous from hold a grudge. But we're talking mental mistakes.
1: Right. If
0: like the Fox, for example, yeah. Fox.
1: De'Aaron Fox. You don't think there's... You don't think there's some Spurs players that are like, yo, dude, shake it off, man. But but meanwhile, they're like, yeah, if he just, you know, the series would have been tied, and then we would, oh, man, like, come on.
0: That changed the whole trajectory of the finals.
1: Like for instance, that famous clip of the 86 Mets. I know the game was tied when the Buckner error happened because of the wild pitch right before that. But remember that footage of, like, Roger Clemens sitting on the bench smiling? They had already put on the scoreboard, like, congrats to the Red Sox. You don't think there's members of the 86 Red Sox team that for years, like, Buckner.
0: Do you hold any sports grudges? And I pose that question to the collective you.
1: Yes.
0: Everybody listen. Do you have sports grudges? Like, there's a dude on your team, and he did this, and you never forgave him for it.
1: They recently asked, you know, I'm a Mets fan. They recently asked Mets fans, what's, like, your worst Mets memory? Like, what really bothers you? And almost unanimous. Like, we're talking, like, probably 80% of the answers were the great Carlos Beltran looking at that. I mean, it was a perfect curveball by Adam Wainwright.
0: It was a mean curveball.
1: It might have been the greatest curveball in playoff baseball history. The 12-6 movement on that breaking ball. But the fact that Beltran,
0: froze.
1: With runners on base, looked at a called third strike to end the NLCS, that's sort of like he was a lifelong, he was a great New York Met. And I think that is a lasting impression. And I think every team has a moment or a guy where you're like,
0: maybe the sports grudge is the team got rid of one of your favorite players. Do you have a sports grudge that you can't get over? Because maybe it's time to let go. You're not LeBron. I understand LeBron holding on to that a little bit. I really, really do. I'm sure it doesn't affect their friendship. But how could you ever really forget, like, dude, you blew that opportunity for all of us.
1: Yeah, we could be champions.
0: Right? So your thoughts on sports grudges. You know, what I'm thinking, I don't know if it's justification, or maybe I'm just a bigger person, but a lot of the things I look back on, when it comes to professional sports and mistakes that players make, like Gerrit Cole not covering first base or something like that, right? Like
1: Aaron Judge dropping a fly ball.
0: Aaron Judge. But see, but that's, yeah, you could say that's mental, too. I don't know. Because he hadn't made an error all year. Kind of like putting Nestor Cortez in after he hadn't pitched for 3 months. Kind of like forgive and forget, because that's just the kind of guy I am.
1: The bigger man.
0: Yeah, the bigger
1: the
0: man.
1: The better man.
0: Better man.
2: Live, laugh, then get loves.
0: Yeah. So, can you hold on?
3: Or you hold a grudge against the whole organization, like, because of the Tuck rule, I had to get over the fact that the Patriots, you know, won that, went on to the Super Bowl and all that, and then Tom Brady, and then, of course, he joins the Raiders organization, so that helped. You know, get over it. But when an injustice, let's say, happens on the sports field,
0: that's another one. Let me go one layer deeper, though. Does holding onto the sports grudge keep the fire alive inside? So maybe like there's reason to hold on to it, just to keep you motivated.
1: Ooh, it's a good question. Your thoughts, your feedback next, and we got a lot to get to today. So your thoughts on that. Plus, we are going to talk about the World Cup a little bit, yet more so how the fans are reacting, and we're learning what the world does better than us, and what we do better than the world. So some observations, moments in sports that you'll never forget. Mike comes in here to run his take, and we got midweek majors, so a lot coming up right here on a Wednesday. Covino and Rich.
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14: What I had hoped I saw, Rob G, a couple of games where Towns had figured it out, 20-plus, looking good, good defense on Wimby. He disappeared after that. And that would hurt me if I'm the Knicks. Now I have years' worth of footage, stats, analytics, my eye test, versus a 30-day run. Mike Brown gives him the ball in the high post, and he's successful. Yep. Am I going with the 30-day that looked good, and then it started to falter down the last three games in the finals? What we're going with history is, it's the up and down, defensive liability. He's 7 foot, he's athletic, you think.

0: 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The bat phone, the red phone, the commissioner phone is ringing. 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I'm taking calls. 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Because if I'm getting anything from Giannis, if nothing else, it's consistent.
1: 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The Odd Couple with Rob Parker and Kelvin Washington. 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

0: If anyone's been able to experience the World Cup vibes here in the United States, hit us up, 877-99 on Fox. I know the phones are all lit, Danny, but I just talked to my brother-in-law.
1: I love international vibes.
0: My
1: World Baseball Classic. That's why I love the fight game, too, because it's always international vibes.
0: I was telling you how my sister married a dude originally from Morocco.
1: Yeah, his name is Don the Rock, right?
0: Don the Rock, Morocco, yes.
1: Yeah, I remember that guy.
0: Great 80s wrestler.
2: His name is Mo Rocca.
0: Mo Rocca.
2: Well, the former Daily Show correspondent.
1: I remember that guy.
0: So, my brother-in-law went to go see Morocco play and went to MetLife. He's going to Foxborough this weekend, then down to Atlanta, going to all the Morocco games, and described it as like, he goes, I can only imagine it's as close to a Super Bowl feel. Nothing else would compare. The crowds are electric. It's people from all over the world. They're going to their games.
1: It's much bigger than that, bro.
0: Yeah, it seems
1: No. Much, much bigger. There was a story, and I forget the players, so forgive me, but the story was some goalie had an amazing game, right? But he had like 46,000 followers. I'm not saying this is the gauge, but it's a pretty good gauge. He had like 40-something thousand followers. He had a big game. I don't even think the team won, but he had a big game. And he went up to, like, millions of followers the next day.
0: Damn!
1: And he had...
0: Did he show some butt cheeks or something?
1: No, but speaking of butt cheeks, Alex Pereira over the weekend, the fighter?
0: Yeah.
1: I don't know if you saw his cakes over the weekend.
0: I did not.
1: He lost to Ciryl Gane, and now he's appealing the fight, UFC Freedom 250, from illegal shots to the back of the head. That's an update that maybe Monsi will get to. But we have to get to your phone calls and your feedback.
0: Damn.
1: And we have to continue talking about international sports later on and World Cup. 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
1: It's World Cup fever, but we're talking LeBron because it's part two. It's the to be continued. Diddle-oo. From our discussion yesterday, the rumor was maybe the Spurs.
0: Part two. Was that the best part two of any show ever, the Brady Bunch Hawaii episode?
1: Diddle-oo. And today, the rumors were, three-pronged theories were back with the Lakers, back up playing with the Warriors. And then the other story about LeBron was J.R. Smith. He has his own podcast, but he's making his rounds. He's talking about how LeBron really still holds a grudge against him. So that means there's some sort of like, there's something. There's some tension there that he picks up on.
0: Do you hold that sports grudge against anyone, any team? Danny G, who we got?
3: Loaded lines. Let's start in Bakersfield with Milo.
0: Yo, what's up, Milo?
4: Hey, what's up, guys?
0: Hey.
4: Not much. Hey, so got two. Scott Norwood, Buffalo Bills, wide right.
1: You know what's funny about that, man, is I knew that was going to come up. Outside looking in, I sympathize for the guy, right? Not a Bills fan, but we all watched it and lived it. Like, I sympathize, but you could see, I assume that Bills fans also feel bad for him, or feel bad, but they probably, a lot of them still maybe hold a grudge. I never looked at it that way, because I just feel bad for the guy.
0: I

0: Yeah, I've seen Ray Finkel.
1: Wait, hold on. Einhorn's Finkel?
0: Like
1: Finkel's Einhorn?
0: Here's what I mean.
2: Soccer style kicker, Collier County.
0: Like I said before, mental errors.
1: Soccer style kicker.
0: They're tough to forgive.
3: Class of 1976. That's the Missouri Otters.
2: You got
0: bad mistakes, stupid mistakes, like easy mistakes, hard to forgive.
1: Yeah.
4: All right, let's go to South Carolina. James is in the house.
1: Yo, James, what's up, buddy?
5: Hey, guys. First time, long time.
1: Oh, thanks, man.
0: Thank you, buddy.
5: I've got a 20-year grudge. It's very random and specific, but I have a grudge against A.J. Pierzynski.
1: Oh, what happened?
5: I'm a lifelong Angels fan. Grew up in Orange County. 2005, ALCS. The Angels had just beat the Yankees, you know, with A-Rod and all those guys. Wow. We're feeling it. We go up 1-0. Game two, bottom of the ninth, it's 1-1. A.J. Pierzynski's up. He strikes out. The whole team runs off the field. Pierzynski runs the first. There's a whole fight about whether it was a drop third strike. The call's upheld. White Sox don't lose another game that series. To this day, I know that ball didn't hit the ground.
0: Wow.
1: Damn you, A.J. Pierzynski!
0: A.J. Pierzynski was a polarizing dude. A lot of people hated on that guy.
1: Yep.
0: It continues here on the show. 877-99 on Fox. Who else do we got?
4: Let's go to Bill in Raleigh.
0: Do we let go of these sports grudges? Is that the moral of it? Like, why do we carry them?
4: Some people are going to hold them for the rest of their lives.
0: Yeah, I mean, I understand LeBron, but what's our excuse?
1: Who we got? Raleigh?
4: What up, Bill?
1: Hey, Bill.
4: Yeah.
6: So this one's got 30 years on it, and if I mention his name, you'll know immediately, but 30 years, frustrated Atlanta Falcons fan. Finally make it to the Super Bowl in 98, and Eugene Robinson, starting safety, decides to solicit a prostitute the night before the Super Bowl.
1: Yeah.
0: I mean, he was horned up, though.
6: Living in Carolina.
1: Yeah,
6: in Carolina, I got to hear him color for the Panthers.
0: Yeah, but the backstory is he hadn't gotten any in a long time.
1: I mean,
0: I understand.
1: When being horny goes wrong.
0: Yeah, tough to forgive that. Really sucks. Tough.
1: The night before the Super Bowl.
0: Really hot, though? Do you forgive him? No.
1: Let me see a picture. All right.
4: Let's go to El Paso. Alex is in the house.
1: What's up, Alex?
0: Alex from the Paso.
7: Hey, what's up, guys?
1: Hey.
7: Glad to make the land again. I guess we can talk about the Pittsburgh Penguins and the Flyers beef that they have with Philly. And I guess being able to, I guess it kind of rubs me more this year, just getting 4-1 against them. I think it was 4-2. I don't know what the series ended in this NHL this year's playoffs. But I would say the Pittsburgh Penguins and that Flyers beef is something that I got that I would say is pretty tough.
1: Can't get over it. Some teams, some players, you'll just never.
0: Yeah, I don't blame LeBron. I know people are probably like, LeBron, get over it. If we don't forget the people that blew the Little League championship for us. If we remember those things, you don't think it's fair for LeBron to have a grudge?
1: Oh, you want to hear a
0: he
1: weird... Probably,
0: he doesn't want to have the grudge. He just does.
1: You want to hear a weird, ironic twist to the story I told before? How, let's see if you guys have a goldfish memory. I said most Met fans hate what moment?
0: The Carlos Beltran story.
1: The call third strike.
0: Yeah.
1: He watches it. That was a crucial game 7.
0: You think I'm stupid or something?
1: No, but here's the doozy of the question.
2: What, you think you're better than me?
0: Yeah. Think you're better than me? You said that last hour.
1: A memory that I hate. Who pitched that game and was the NLCS MVP? Jeff Suppan.
0: Ah.
1: Who is now a friend of mine because he runs my kid's pony ball.
0: Yeah, now you got to be friends with the guy.
1: I'm friends with a guy who is partly responsible for one of the worst sports memories.
0: So what you're saying is secretly, subconsciously, you hate him because you hold a grudge?
1: Well, I look at him and I'm like,
4: you're fake friends.
1: Yeah. couldn't you have like had your best moment? Couldn't you have had your best moment another time? Like, come on.
0: I couldn't do that. Yeah. All right. Well, hey.
4: More calls on the other side.
0: We have a lot of calls. Yeah. I'm wondering, I think you need to let it go, guys. Life's a burden in itself.
1: All right, Elsa.
0: No, it's true because I hold enough grudges in real life. I don't need to worry about, like, Nestor Cortez. You know what I mean? Like, let it go is my
1: sweet
0: point.
1: Mustache.
0: Unless, of course, you're LeBron. Monty Bolaños, what's the update?
1: Monty, you got any grudges or what? I feel like you're a grudgy type.
8: I'm still mad at Danny G for mentioning the Clippers. Yeah. What are you talking about?
0: You kidding? Yeah. She hates people we work with.
4: You know what? Take it as a compliment, because when I see you, I think you're a Clippers spokesperson.
8: And I always give this reaction to Danny G, and I appreciate it because I think it's fun. But I don't want to hold a grudge, but I can't help

0: Like, I can't help it. Like you said, yeah. I don't want to feel this way.
1: Yeah.
0: I still feel this way. So, sorry about that. Guys, the World Cup is here. 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In the World Cup right now, England has taken the lead. Jude Bellingham with a goal in the 47th minute. They now lead Croatia 3-2. They're in the 78th minute. But earlier today, out of Group K, Portugal and DR Congo play to a 1-1 draw. This game was their opener in Houston. In Major League Baseball, the Dodgers try to hold on to their lead over the Rays right now. It's 5-4, bottom of the 8th inning. Freddie Freeman with a 2-run shot gave the Dodgers the lead in the 6th inning. Diamondbacks have increased their lead over the Angels. They're up 8-1, top of the 7th inning. The Padres outscored the Cardinals already 6-1, and the Astros doubled up on the Tigers 4-2. When it comes to news out of the NBA, Suns guard Devin Booker is going to change his uniform number, guys. He's going from 1 to 15. Booker wears number 15 on Team USA. His father, Melvin, wore it in college and in the NBA. Also, Utah Jazz and restricted free agent center Walker Kessler are far apart on negotiations on a new contract. ESPN reports that Walker turned down a 5-year, $140 million deal.
1: Damn!
0: That's a lot of money to turn down.
1: Yeah, no doubt.
0: Right?
1: And speaking of turning, not being close, Baker and the Bucks still not close, right?
0: Baker and the Bucks still not close. Yeah, but... Wow.
1: Baker and the Bucks, by the way, not a doo-wop group from the 50s.
0: But it can be.
2: Baker in the Bucks.
1: So, thank you, Bolaños.
0: Yes.
3: Thank you, Monty.
0: Yes.
1: We got a lot coming up. We're going to go over Midweek Major with Iowa Sam. Hopefully he brings those great dad jokes. Mike comes in here. Giving his take of the week. Mike, who runs his take.
4: Mike.
1: And a bunch more. 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

0: This Tool, Sam?
1: Mm-hmm.
0: Grudge?
1: Mm-hmm.
2: You ever see that movie?
0: Yeah.
2: The Grudge?
0: Yeah.
3: Creepy.
2: And by the way, creepy?
0: Jinx.
2: My kids do that.
3: Jinx.
2: Danny, did you watch Maternal Instinct yet?
4: No, not yet.
0: Oh, I did. It was horrible. Don't watch it. It's horrible.
2: It's like the worst woman of all time.
0: It's the
2: you
0: worst.
2: You thought that girl from the Crash documentary was the worst human ever?
0: Oh, the Shirilla?
2: We found the new worst human.
0: It's a new documentary on Netflix, and the story's terrible. Don't listen to Rich. Don't watch it.
2: Okay.
0: Don't watch it. No, but it is intriguing. Covino and Rich live from the Fox Sports Radio studio, and if you're skilled in manufacturing, skip the online job search nightmare. 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
2: And it's time for the Tire Rack Play of the Day. Jalen Brunson and Josh Hart will each throw out ceremonial first pitches before the Yankees match up against the White Sox tonight. The team announced, but Goldie stole the show last night.
5: Here's a pitch swing on a deep drive left field. Way down the line. And...

0: gone. 15 rows back, lower deck. Two-run homer for Paul Goldschmidt. It's now a 9-1 New York Yankee lead.
1: Future Hall of Famer, people are saying the biggest pickup of the offseason, Yankees keeping him. 10 home runs in the 290s. Having a hell of a season. Yankees beat the White Sox 12-2. 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
2: Hey, you want to wrap these calls, Danny G?
3: Yeah, let's go. Lots of calls still. Let's start in Fort Wayne. Jaime.
2: Jaime, sports grudges. Sports grudges, Jaime.
4: Hey, I've been watching you guys for 4 years. First time caller.
2: Thanks, buddy, man.
4: Hey, biggest grudge. And I'm going to speak for my city and for my all my Bears fans. I got the grudge against our owners. How are you going to allow Bears from 1921 to 2026 to leave Chicago? Come on, man.
2: Come on.
4: Born and raised in the city.
1: That's the worst.
4: Hey,
1: no, I'm with you on that.
4: Hey, loyal to the soil. Thank you, Marvin Prince. Tiny hands. I'm loyal to my soil, guys.
2: Come on, man. It's still wild for me to think.
1: I don't blame you.
2: That they're really going to be moving this
1: team. Yeah, it sounds fake.
2: It does sound fake. It sounds like an Onion article. Bears are in Chicago. That's the Bears.
1: I know. I really thought of it's the weirdest thing. But you know, like when you're so full of yourself and you think like your wife or girlfriend's never going to leave you. Like my ex used to be like, yeah, I'm done with this. I'm like, yeah, whatever. And then she like one day really was like out, and I was like, wow,
2: whoa, she meant it.
1: She really meant
2: that. That's how I felt about the Bears talking about Indiana.
1: It really is. I'm like, that's not going to happen until it happens.
5: Can I offer a small historical footnote?
2: Yeah.
5: So this guy named Mike North, he used to be a host on this network. He's based out of Chicago. He actually gave this long Twitter video about how the Bears have threatened to leave like six times over the last 30-some years, and they never have, but he's like, this is not unprecedented. So
2: based on that, though, you would think like, yeah, they've threatened before. Yeah, you're really going to leave? Okay.
5: Hopefully.
2: Yes. Eventually they do.
5: Yep. Bluster.
2: Lesson learned.
6: I know from experience, dude.
3: All right, Virginia, Jay, you got 1 minute.
2: Hey, Jay.
7: Hey, guys, how y'all doing today?
2: What up, man?
7: Hey, doing good. Hey, look, I'm on that same game you guys are on, that G.R. Smith game, but the perspective is amazing. My grudge is actually with LeBron James, not G.R. Smith. You know, Jared, because if you remember, that game was not over. It went to overtime, okay? And LeBron quit on the team in overtime. He pouted on the sideline. He went 0-for-1, scoring 2 points, I think, maybe at the most in the overtime. Matter of fact, he scored nothing. He had two and no assists. So, you know, my grudge is with him.
2: For giving up, for letting that moment be bigger
3: than him.
2: That's
3: a crazy perspective.
2: You know who I always thought should,
1: thank you, man,
2: should hate Moises Alou? Steve Bartman. His overreaction and like slamming his if Moises Alou just walks away, I don't think anyone focuses on Steve Bartman.
1: Not at all. He was just an easy target.
2: Yeah, so there's grudges you can
1: hold. If I was Bartman, I would never forgive that.
2: I would never. All right, more Camino and Rich next right here. We are Covino and Rich. Now, the Cup is taking over the U.S., Covino.
1: Oh, yeah.
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9: Good afternoon, this is Jesse Taylor with Paducah Financial Consultants bringing the market summary for Wednesday, June 17, 2026. Stocks moved lower today as investors reacted to the Federal Reserve's latest comments, with higher Treasury yields putting pressure on technology and growth stocks. The Dow Jones Industrial Average was down 507 points to 51,493. The S&P 500 was down 92 points to 7,420. And the NASDAQ lost 355 points to end the day at 26,022. Robinhood closed at $105, up about 8.8%.

0: continuing strong momentum tied to growing retail trading activity. DraftKings closed at $26.32, down 7.7%, which was one of the day's weakest performers. Microsoft closed at $378.91, which is down 3.8%, contributing to broader weakness across large cap tech stocks. Oil was at $76 a barrel, about flat for the day. Gold was at $42.80, down $75. And corn was at $4.21 a bushel, up about 8 cents. 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
11: At the World Cup, England wasted no time in the second half against Croatia.
12: Bellingham, that was indelible by the Croatian defense. And Jude Bellingham running in from a tight angle and down the post. From one end of the field to the other, Jude Bellingham puts England back in front 90 seconds into the second half.
11: You heard it all on Fox TV. In fact, England has scored again. They're in the 96th minute, seconds away from calling the match. England leads Croatia right now 4-2. Earlier today, out of Group K, Portugal and DR Congo played to a 1-1 draw. In Major League Baseball, in LA, the Dodgers currently lead the Rays 5-4. It's the top of the ninth inning. Tampa Bay has the bases loaded, and they have one out to go. The Diamondbacks are up on the Angels 8-1, bottom of the eighth inning. Corbin Carroll with a grand slam. I'm Monty Bolaños.
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13: Just two guys with East Coast roots.
16: I took it back to my East Coast roots.
15: Come on, do it for Jersey. Let's go.
17: 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Up yours.
13: Two guys who now feel right at home in L.A.
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4: All right. Yeah. Hope you're having a L.A. Doyers sort of day. They just closed out the Rays, and that's good for my Yankees. Hell yeah, I'm rooting for the Dodgers.
5: Oh, Vesia with us. Wicked pitch there, full count, bases loaded, two outs.
4: That was a sweet, sweet curveball to end the game.
2: Hold on, let me get this straight.
4: Yeah.
2: You're a Knicks fan now, and now you're rooting for the Dodgers too?
4: That's right, because I want them to beat the Rays, which they did, 5-4. So I'm Covino, that is Rich Davis. You could watch the show, watch what you hear. We're streaming live. Rich has that summer t-shirt on. Look at him, man. Tiger boy.
2: It was a little button up, a little summer.
4: Has Covino little tigers on and it. Rich on YouTube. We be rocking out. Let's go. Everything at Covino and Rich FSR on YouTube. The live chat is up. WWF231 Steel Rivers. Pocket full of diner beats. I don't know. A lot of people chiming in. Gus the Bus.
2: You know how you know.
4: Coleman Johnson.
2: You know how you know when you wear too many t-shirts or sports shirts? My kid today. My son, Ben, comes back from baseball camp right as I'm leaving for work.
4: Yeah.
2: And he's like, Dad, what's with that weird shirt?
4: I don't have a weird shirt.
2: It's a button-up shirt. He goes, yeah, but it's weird. Why are you dressing weird for work?
4: Yeah, I was thinking the same thing.
2: You guys don't like this shirt?
4: No, I love it,
2: take a look for yourself.
6: Yeah,
2: I
6: mean, yeah, actually, it's pretty sweet.
4: It looks like you fell into a giant puddle of sassy.
2: Thanks, bro.
4: Yeah. Danny G is on the phones. He's our super producer. You can see Danny, too, at 877-99 on Fox. You can say what's up. Iowa Sam.
7: Hello.
4: And is Lord is it Farquaad or Fardquaad?
7: I don't know. Is that from Shrek?
4: Yeah, yeah. Sam is Lord Farquaad hairdo. And of course, Monsi Bolaños, she's on your updates hanging out. We got Big Mike on standby.
8: Yeah.
4: He's ready to run this take, but we have a few phone calls left. We were talking about sports grudges.
7: Yeah.
4: Sports grudges, like I say let go. I really do. Like you're not on the team. What do you hold on? I understand LeBron James holding the grudge to J.R. Smith. I do. His legacy's on the line. That was a championship. That was a mental error. All those things make it justifiable to me. But what are we holding on to grudges
2: for? There's a guy in the bullpen that blows a big game for your team. Or, like we said, Scott Norwood. Or Ray Finkel.
4: I feel bad for those people, man.
2: I do too, but I could see where a fan base.
7: The laces were in. They were in.
4: Yeah. Some are more understandable, though. Like our caller that said, the fact that the Bears are moving. I get that. Like, some are more understandable. All right, so anyway, we have a few more phone calls about sports grudges. Because there's a bunch of LeBron news that we got to. If you missed it, catch it on the podcast. Who do we got, Danny G?
5: All right, let's go to Tempe, Arizona. Mo.
4: Mo, what up? Hey, Mo, what's up?
9: Hey, what up?
4: Yeah,
9: hey, what's going on, guys? So I got a grudge. It's technically, well, obviously, Roger Bell will always be on number one. But I got a personal one that I had a buddy who played. Ball at the park every day, this and that. So he's invited me to his church league. He winds up quitting the team, going to the other team that was a little bit better than us. We wound up beating them in the finals and winning the championship, and the dude will not talk to me from this.
4: So wait, so the dude invited you out, and he ended up leaving that team? That's a trash move.
2: And then he beat him, now we won't talk to you?
9: He thought he was Phil Jackson. He wanted to run like a triangle defense. And I'm like, dude, we're not getting paid for this.
4: You know what? That's that guy. What was that guy's name in Karate Kid? That kid, Freddie.
5: Great call.
4: Remember that guy in Karate Kid? He asked Daniel LaRusso to come out and hang.
2: Yeah.
4: And then Daniel LaRusso got his ass kicked and he sort of turned his back on him. Like, it was kind of like that.
2: Yeah, don't be that guy.
4: Don't be that guy. So who else do we got, Danny G?
5: Let's wrap this topic before we get to Big Mike.
4: All right.
5: Missouri, Eli, you have the final say.
2: Eli, what's up?
10: Hey, guys, thanks for taking my call.
2: No problem.
10: My guy, it's D Ford. D Ford in the 2019 AFC Championship game completely butchered it for us and might have butchered Mahomes' future GOAT career.
2: You know, it's interesting you would say that D Ford play. That doesn't get talked about a lot. If I remember correctly, he jumped off sides and gave Tom Brady life, right? And then they go on to win. And it's just sort of like, forgotten. That's a big play.
4: It is interesting what we hold on to and what we remember.
7: Isn't your pain eased a little bit though by like what came after that for the Chiefs? You know,
2: yeah. When your team doesn't win anytime,
4: but
2: surrounding a bad moment,
4: maybe he had money on certain things like that will also keep a grudge, right? If you had money on it, someone made a stupid mistake.
5: You guys just made me think about the Astros.
4: Oh yeah,
5: that's forever going to be a grudge.
4: That's a good one. Yeah, that's
5: forever.
4: All right. Well, thank

0: thank you. Lots of fun phone calls. And if you want to chime in, hit us at Covino and Rich on social media, at Fox Sports Radio, or you can still chime in on the live chat on YouTube.
1: But. Dude, I mean, you could, if you're a Seahawks fan, do you hold the grudge that they didn't run Marshawn Lynch?
0: How could you not?
1: I'm a Niner. I'm a Niner.
0: Seahawks fan, and I do.
1: I'm a Niners fan, and listen, I'm sort of over it, but I constantly see, I just looked it up, 49er grudges. First thing that comes up, remember in the Super Bowl against the Chiefs, that the Chiefs ended up outscoring them in the fourth quarter, but it was a lot of garbage points. Niners were winning in the fourth quarter, if you remember. Remember Garoppolo had Emmanuel Sanders wide open deep over the middle and overthrew him by just a few feet? And they're like, he catches that ball, the Niners win the Super Bowl. That is one of them.
0: Back to Lynch, though, he makes it no secret that he still holds some sort of grudge against Russell Wilson. Like, there's no love lost between those two guys. He makes it very clear, like, he's not a fan for whatever reason. Maybe it's that play. Maybe it's more. I don't know.
1: All right, Mike is here. He's the guy who runs this place.
0: He's like a walking grudge.
2: Who?
0: Yeah, Mike.
3: Who Hello, everybody.
1: You know who Mike holds a grudge against?
3: Everyone.
1: Mike holds a grudge against the late, great Gary Coleman.
3: Oh, easy. Easy. Yeah, let's not get into that.
0: Didn't he C-block you in the early 2000s?
3: As a matter of fact.
0: Or was it the late 90s?
3: Late 90s, late, as a matter 90s. Of fact. I am that old.
4: What you talking about, Big Mike?
3: I learned something like that, yeah.
1: One day you'll tell that story.
3: One day. Maybe not.
1: All right. Let's do this. Mike, who runs this take?
5: Who's the microphone assassin?
6: It's time for Mike, who runs this take.
7: Who? Big Mike may get to be in charge of this segment, but he still doesn't run this place. He really doesn't even run this segment when you think about it, because this mic can be turned off by Sam at any moment.
6: That may be true, but Big Mike does get to pick the topic, and then CNR offer their strong opinions on it. Consider it a warm-up to Midweek Major. Mike, who runs this take.
3: Yay!
7: Who?
1: Give it up for Big Mike.
3: Hey, guys. All right.
1: What's up, dude?
3: So I got something on my mind today, and it's normally I'll come in with a take and I have a very definitive opinion and, you know, most of you think I'm ridiculous, but that's okay because I don't give a...
1: You said it. The last couple of weeks, I'm like, what is this guy talking about?
3: So I need some help today from you guys, because I find myself regularly in a quandary.
1: Okay.
3: Quandary. When does talent outweigh scandal? Right? Ooh. For instance, Michael Jackson is allegedly a pedophile.
1: Alleged, yeah.
3: But how can you not be down with some smooth criminal?
0: Oh, I know.
3: Or a little PYT. Mm. Right? You guys know what I'm talking about.
2: Human nature.
3: But the guy is very likely a POS. Right? Like, allegedly.
0: Right.
3: And there are plenty of people out there, it's not alleged, that they're like R. Kelly, right? We have athletes, Deshaun Watson, right? We've got Michael Vick, we've got Ray Carew. So what's that's what I need. I need help.
0: I get
3: what's
0: it.
3: The
0: I know
3: calculus?
0: What you're saying.
3: Is there like an algorithm where like they're this good so they could get away with that? When are we canceling them? When are we forgiving them?
1: Mike, it's interesting you would say this, because there is no algorithm, because I'm fascinated by some people will say something stupid and it's like they get away with it and no one even cares. Some people say something what I would consider like more like milder,
0: like cancelable.
1: Yeah, sometimes like,
0: but if they have the stats to back it up, it's forgiven.
1: Yeah,
0: that really is the world we live in. Like, if you're good enough, people will overlook whatever you did. And that's why you still hear Michael Jackson, but you won't hear certain other artists. Like, there's artists that I don't play. Dude, there's artists I don't play in the rock format because they had, like, political views that people didn't line up with, so we don't play
3: like
0: them anymore.
3: Dixie Chicks.
0: Right.
3: Yep. Right.
0: Right. And so that's pretty interesting. And it's because, well, they weren't Michael Jackson. That's why the songs, really, that's it. Like, their songs weren't that important that we need it. So
1: you're okay.
0: Right.
1: You're okay not hearing.
0: It's a matter of how talented are you to surpass this cancellation?
3: How big was your scandal?
1: I guess you've rationalized that you're not really going to hear.
0: Yeah, but does it get bigger than
1: the remix? You're not going to hear the remix to Ignition. You're not going to hear R. Kelly anymore. But like, we will not ever say no to like Thriller.
0: Never.
2: Because Michael Jackson's music is elite. R. Kelly, we were able to kind of forget
8: about.
2: It's
8: like,
2: it's
8: pretty good, but it's not where Michael Jackson's music is.
1: I have a question.
2: No, some of his songs were great, but just not timeless, not
8: Michael
2: Jackson.
8: Not at Michael's level.
1: I have a question. Does the allegation need to be proven, or is the allegation alone enough for you? Meaning, like O.J. Simpson.

0: he's dead now, but he was never, he was innocent according to the law. He was a free man. Muncie, why are you looking at me funny?
1: Because we, okay, whatever. This is, a, you know, you, but he's not innocent. Like, we know that just because in the court of law he was. But we, you, but you believe
0: the,
1: that?
0: But I'm saying that's the judgment.
2: And
0: though.
2: A civil court found him guilty.
3: If the glove doesn't fit, you must acquit.
1: Right. Thank you for reminding me of that line.
0: Muncie, did the glove fit?
1: Apparently not.
2: Hey, let's just.
0: I'm not saying. I think OJ was this innocent man, but I'm saying according to the law. So like, any like, let's not induct OJ here. That he was innocent technically.
2: Was the law though? Was the law influenced or persuaded by things that maybe have happened in Los Angeles before that court? You know what I'm talking about? Before
1: yes.
2: the court trial, well, before the trial took place, look, maybe LA was on edge.
3: Look, we can go back to steroids in baseball. How many people were thought to be using steroids?
2: This again.
3: It was never proven that they used steroids, but are people still holding it against them? They never served a suspension. But everybody knows they were, like, Barry Bonds never served a suspension for steroids.
0: Are you okay with everyone related to the 2017 Astros? It seems like we hate some more than others.
3: Sorry, I'm with Danny G on that one. My grudge will be held forever.
0: There are players that moved on, and I think we are lighter on them than...
1: Not the Dodger fans.
4: Maybe because they were in the face.
1: Not Dodger fans of the team.
4: But, yeah, as a Yankees fan, too, I don't forget
0: But what
4: them.
0: About if it's just allegations, right? Like, for instance, right now... It's all alleged because it hasn't been settled. But Josh Jacobs, right? Josh Jacobs had some bad allegations. He's a great running back. I want him on my fantasy team. Is that going to take precedence over if you find out some of those things are true?
3: That's the point. Where do you draw that line? What's the algorithm? How do you decide?
4: You haven't heard P. Diddy in a long time, right?
3: Right.
4: Chris Brown, the band Trapped.
0: I mean,
4: Kid
0: Chris
4: Rock.
0: Brown. Chris There's Brown. A, you hear a lot of
4: these are
0: I guess,
4: all.
0: I guess because he's. I mean, you hear a lot.
4: I'm
0: of
4: just
0: Chris
4: giving
0: Brown
4: you polarizing, yeah. controversial
0: people,
4: bands, and people, and passes that we give some, but not others. What's that line?
0: I have a question.
4: I think it's a skill that the recipient or the fan has to have or make or decide, and it always goes back to: can you separate the artist from the actual man?
0: I think
4: I can. Like, I can listen to a Michael Jackson song, go watch the movie, appreciate the artist, and really do my best to separate, like. Him as a person, like I don't know him as a person. I don't know what the truth is, and but I do like the art and I do like the music. Like we can't assume that everybody's a great guy because they score touchdowns or because they make good songs. Like we just can't assume that.
0: Can someone fact check me? Was it proven that Chris Brown like beat up Rihanna? It's not like allegations. It's proven, right?
3: I'm pretty sure there was a court ruling about it, but I cannot.
0: But if that's
3: 100%,
0: if that's the case, then we're cool with forever and all.
5: Yeah, pleaded guilty to assaulting Rihanna in 2009 and received probation, community service, domestic violence counseling, and a restraining order.
3: So that's a conviction.
0: It seems like everyone's cool with Chris Brown. Why? Because he has
5: not everyone.
0: Yeah, but I'm saying, but a lot of people did.
4: He dances better than most.
0: Hey,
4: that's why.
0: Best example ever.
4: You have to be like super talented or useful to a team to overlook these things.
0: If this were Family Feud,
4: yeah,
0: I feel like I'd be like Steve Harvey. I got the number one answer on the board. Ready?
3: Ready.
0: The guy has said some of the dumbest things on planet Earth, yet he sold out. He sold out SoFi in a minute. Kanye West.
3: Right?
0: Kanye...
4: He was forgiven.
0: Openly says terrible things about the Jewish community. Says all these terrible things about a lot of people. But SoFi hosts him for one night and the concert pre-sale sells out a stadium?
5: He's been given so many passes.
4: But Mike says, what's the algorithm, right? Like, so how do we judge the, like, hot chick pain in the ass algorithm? It's the same thing. It's like you deal with a lot more the hotter she is. You deal with a lot more of these controversial stories depending on how great they really are. Otherwise, they're forgotten about, they're moved on from, and we don't talk about them anymore.
0: One's more serious than the other, but your analogy is correct. It is like the hot girl pain in the ass theory. How many times have you had a buddy who...
4: Whatever that scale is, the same thing kind of applies here.
0: It's a similar type of scale. The hotter the girl, the more annoyance a guy will put up with because he's just so enamored with her beauty.
4: There's no way that guy's putting up with the same treatment and annoyance if she's not that hot.
3: Societally speaking, we are so inconsistent with how we

0: these rules.
1: Dude, like, wildly inconsistent.
0: So inconsistent.
1: Wildly inconsistent where someone could be canceled for something someone else said, and they're like, no one
2: cares. Especially in the NFL.
0: Marv Albert was biting girls.
2: Yes,
1: he
2: was.
1: But did she want it, though?
0: Well, I'm just saying. Everybody was like, all right, that's cool, Marv. We're good with you. I don't know. Yeah, whatever. Do your thing. Where do we draw the line?
1: I got one for you. Kevin Spacey, right? What an amazing actor. There were allegations. There were allegations about him with younger men in Hollywood. And apparently all those things, he was never, as he'll point out, nothing was ever proven in court.
0: All allegations only.
1: Nothing was ever proven against Kevin Spacey, yet we all pretend we didn't love House of Cards and all his movies and everything.
3: American Beauty.
1: But I guess we don't love Kevin Spacey enough.
3: He had a reputation on set. He had a reputation on set for being a problem.
1: Yeah.
3: And I think that, like, when there's a lot of smoke with maybe Michael Jackson, you believe that because there's so much smoke, there has to be some fire.
0: That's a great point,
2: some
0: Sam.
2: Some people are worth the smoke, like a Ray Rice, like a Karl Malone. Like, some people, they were so good at what they did, you overlooked the smoke.
0: Well, my question then is, does their character beforehand, their personality, their likability play a factor in
3: absolutely.
0: It? If it's a guy you like, but he did something terrible, are you more willing to forgive him? Like, because everybody loves Marv Albert. So we're like, okay, go ahead.
2: Hey,
0: dude,
2: Mike,
0: you know.
2: By the way, clarification, we're not saying we forgive him. Like, it seems or appears that the general public has overlooked it or looked past it, forgiven him in some regard. Because you still hear their music or you still see their highlights.
0: Whoever
2: it is. You go to Yankee Stadium, you won't see, Jason Giambi or Clemens highlights the way you see other players' highlights.
0: Correct.
2: Because it seems like they hold on to those things. It depends. I don't know what the sliding scale is, but Mike makes a great point. Mike, who runs this take, it's very interesting to see who gets the pass and who doesn't.
1: I think we were going to say it was very interesting to Mike to have a great point.
2: There's no rhyme or reason other than, some people's greatness can't be denied, so we tend to overlook it.
1: But is that a shame on
2: us?
1: But
2: that's not always the case.
1: Yeah, absolutely. I think it's sort of a shame on us. Like us as a people, not you, me. I'm saying the collective, all of us. Like, shame on us for really having, such a weird sliding scale of what we accept if they make good music or could catch a football or, you know, are in movies we love. Like, we really are.
2: There's nothing
1: ridiculously
2: consistent.
3: It depends on what you're willing to overlook. Honestly.
0: Yeah, well, and I actually think it really goes back to what Cove was saying earlier. It's kind of a matter of the art versus the artist.
2: Yeah,
0: right?
2: We have to. I make a conscious decision to be like, I love that. I love what that dude did in the game or in the studio. But, yeah, I mean, there's so much art. Here's how I justify it. There's so much art that I admire. Music, art, whatever you want to call it. And I don't know anything about them. They can be terrible people, you know, and I don't know anything about that. Because I'm only listening to their music. I'm not listening to that person.
0: And it's impossible for you to be able to know all the background on all those artists. You just can't do it.
2: I'm like, I'm listening for the art, not because I support this guy.
3: Do you guys ever, listen to Michael Jackson music and, actually listen and conceptualize the lyrics? And then you also think about what he's been accused of, and you're like, I can't even take this song seriously.
2: Right.
3: Because,
2: no, I get it.
3: He's singing about love and all this stuff, and you're like, what was that guy like actually behind closed doors? Are these songs legit?
1: I'll give you one. An actor that, I loved his movies, but his off-the-screen antics make you be like, man, is he like a bad dude? Mel Gibson. Who was cooler than Mel Gibson in the Lethal Weapon movie?
3: He's extremely talented.
1: Like, the Lethal Weapon movies as a
2: director. Some great movies.
1: As an actor. Mel Gibson, one of my favorites.
3: Apocalypto is an incredible movie.
2: One of my favorites,
1: But he says some terrible things, and you're like, oh, man, am I not allowed to? Should I not like Lethal Weapon anymore? These are great questions for all of us to really.
0: That's it. I'm burning my Braveheart DVD.
1: All of a sudden you're burning. Come on, you love Braveheart.
4: And can we circle back to last week's topic that Mike had about Sorsby, who now has a chance to enter the supplemental NFL draft? Is there a team that's going to give him a pass?
0: Right. It's a
4: does his talent outweigh what happened with the gambling?
2: That's what it is. The talent. There it is.
3: You have this
2: the
3: elite talent
2: has
3: skill.
2: To outweigh the crime. The talent. And by the way, speaking of, if we have time, we're supposed to talk about OJ because it's the anniversary of OJ interrupting the finals today.

0: heard stories like Michael Jordan's not like the greatest guy.
1: Sure.
0: But God, he's like the greatest athlete of our life. So like anytime you hear a story about like, yeah, Jordan's sort of a jerk, it's like, yeah, no, but he's Air Jordan. He's like Michael Jordan. The sneakers, the merch.
2: What happened with his dad and everything?
0: Was he suspended? Did he really want to play baseball?
3: Chevy Chase and Alec Baldwin. You're like, oh my God, these guys are funny and talented. But then you're like off the screen or like off air. They have some things chasing them, reputation.
0: Let me give you one I saw the other day because he's sort of trying to get back in the mix a little bit. And I always liked him, but I guess no one really liked him enough to overlook the fact that he was not accused of rape or anything of that level, but James Franco was considered creepy. Remember, he was sleazy in like acting classes with young actresses and everything. Remember Seth Rogen's like, we're not friends anymore. Like, he unfriended him. And James Franco sort of was like kicked aside.
1: He's throwing some cryptic stuff out there on social media.
0: Now the reality is, I'm not saying what he did was right, but we have forgiven far more talented people for far bigger crimes than being a creep.
2: We forgave Louis C.K. kind of, right?
0: Well, he was blackballed for a little while.
3: But his fans never quit on him. Like,
0: maybe I should have used the word bald.
2: He's funny. That's why.
3: He won a Grammy while he was like technically canceled. The people at the Grammys were like, hey, he's still funny.
4: I have a question for you guys. A guy, have you forgiven or have you not forgiven Michael Vick?
2: I have.
0: I have too.
2: See, Monty's saying no. I have. Here's why.
3: Monty's going, no.
2: Well, here's why. Because we, especially Americans, love a comeback story. We love second chances. And the guy sort of reinvented himself in a way where he clearly admitted what he did was wrong. And he
4: seemed
2: back.
4: Contrite.
2: And yeah. And I think that he did a lot of, I think he paid the price.
3: He did prison.
2: And
0: I went in prison for animals, where people don't go to prison for humans.
2: And it was like a cultural thing, right? Like, there's other people that do this stuff in different cultures. And for him, it was a different sort of cultural norm, and realized that it was terrible, and he gave back to that as a result.
5: So, did he realize it was terrible? Did he get caught and then had to change his mind?
2: I think Michael Vick just, I don't know, man. I think he grew a lot as a person. You know, here's the other thing, I give people, people were, we forget how young these men were at the time. We all did stupid things. I mean, never to that level, but we all did stupid things at a certain age. I think he grew a lot, you know, just like, I'm not comparing their reputation by any means, but like, I always bring A-Rod, like what a klutz he seemed to be as a young man. I think he's a totally different guy now.
0: Yeah.
2: Klutz, putz, whatever word you want to use.
0: I do love the crime and the talent.
2: I want to see how much money Michael Vick went and gave back to.
6: Yeah, I looked that up. It says he's done a lot of years of work now for animal welfare. He's been involved in dog rescue and rehabilitation projects.
2: Like, maybe that's just good PR, but he still did it. And I don't know.
6: There's no exact dollar amount listed.
2: The president of PETA either. So
5: being a jerk like Michael Jordan is one thing. Being a creep is another thing. To like the dog fighting thing, and it doesn't matter. It doesn't matter. I'm never gonna meet Michael Vick. So it doesn't matter. He and I aren't friends. But he's never gonna, like, I'm never gonna care ever.
2: You're not alone. I'm sure most people are like, "F that dude. I'll never forgive him."
5: It's like, it doesn't matter though. He doesn't care if I forgive him or not. You know what I mean? I'm just saying, me personally, that is something that I don't think. I think he got caught and he had to change his ways. It wasn't that he's like, you know, watching these dogs kill each other to the end for entertainment. This has to be bad. I'm gonna change my ways. That's not how it went down.
0: Is it your closer proponent of cockfighting?
5: Oh yeah, and I don't like that either.
0: Edwin Diaz was your
5: closer first. I didn't want him.
0: He's not my closer.
5: I don't want him.
0: Not my closer. You could go so all over the place with this conversation of like.
4: I think the biggest problem is there's so many instances where we have bad people that are very talented and we're trying to make the calculation and figure out.
2: We should be more consistent is the lesson that we're learning here. And the talent has to outweigh the crime to even get a somewhat of a pass. So your thoughts on that, and maybe there's ones that should never be forgiven in your mind.
0: I got
2: one. That we're too hard on for some weird reason. Your thoughts at 877-99 on Fox.
0: Let me put one out there. Think about it. Maybe we'll take some more feedback off. Mm-hmm. Because this is one that we haven't talked about. This is,
2: by the way, I'll give you one. Mike Tyson was accused of a lot of bad things, and we forgave him
0: because we love Mike Tyson.
7: Everybody loved Mike Tyson.
2: He also seemed to reinvent himself, you know.
0: But he was accused of some pretty bad stuff over the years, and even he admits he did bad things and no one ever found out about.
6: It felt like he wanted to be a better person.

0: and we got that same feeling from Andy Pettit.
1: Okay. Answer me this, Danny, and then we'll go to break. A former Raider who's in prison right now, Henry Ruggs, when he serves his time, that's the whole point. You go to jail, you are sentenced to serve your time for a crime you committed. When he is an innocent, when he's a free man again, do you forgive Henry Ruggs for killing someone in a car crash where he was
2: so
1: intoxicated?
2: Sad, yeah.
0: I mean, we're supposed to forgive, but you can't forget something like that.
1: Does he get a chance in the NFL again?
3: No, he should not.
1: But he was a free man.
3: It doesn't matter. But you missed your opportunity already.
2: Like, the crimes don't get worse than that.
4: Well, if Michael Vick can do his time, get out of prison, then get back in the NFL, Henry Ruggs probably can too. Because they're talking about paroling him. He's been in jail now for, what, 3 or 4 years?
1: Yeah,
4: they're talking about paroling him, like, shortly.
0: No, he missed this parole.
4: Next time around, still be in, what, in his 20s?
1: Yeah. See, I'm glad I brought it up, because that's an interesting one.
4: Another spicy topic from Mike.
2: Yeah, Mike. Way to run his take.
0: Mike.
2: The point is, we're so inconsistent when it comes to this stuff. So, yeah,
1: shame on us.
0: You know, Mike, who burns this place.
1: The phones are hot, so maybe we'll take some feedback next and get to Sam's midweek major if we have time. Jeez, more Camino and Rich next right here on FSR. Now let's talk about the violation that keeps getting unpenalized: toilet paper.
2: TP. Every day, millions of people show up in the bathroom with dry paper that smears, shreds, and leaves extra men on the field, Rich Davis, and what? Just walk away with thinking that's good enough. It's not. It's a foul. And Dude Wipes is done looking the other way, brown card Davis.
1: Dude Wipes, the official. 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
2: Rich
1: violation.
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10: 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Yeah. 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
11: 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And let's go to Monty for an update. Then we'll do a little midweek major with Sammy Boy. What's up, Monts?
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0: www.gov/worldcup to learn more, paid for by the Department of Homeland Security. There are still two more games in the World Cup that are going to start at 7 Eastern and 10 Eastern, but England pulled away in the second half to defeat Croatia 4-2. Harry Kane with two goals in the win. This was out of Group L earlier today. Out of Group K, Portugal and DR Congo played to a 1-1 draw. In Major League Baseball, the Dodgers survived 5-4 against the Rays, who had the bases loaded in the top of the ninth inning as we were all watching. Freddie Freeman gave LA the lead with a 2-run homer in the sixth inning. The Diamondbacks rolled past the Angels 8-1. Corbin Carroll with the grand slam in the win. At the College World Series, North Carolina topped West Virginia in the semifinal 12-7. The Tar Heels are headed back to the College World Series finals for the first time since 2007. When it comes to the WNBA, the regular season is going to expand from 44 to 50 games. By the way, Caitlin Clark announced that she is going to have a signature shoe finally. It's going to come out in October. And the Toronto Blue Jays, back to baseball for a hot second because this one's interesting here. The Blue Jays are naming former Kings head coach Jim Hiller to be their next head coach. Uh-huh. That's right. That's right. As Covino is like, yep, that's right. The LA Kings.
1: Yeah.
0: Jim Hiller is now going to be the Toronto Blue Jays manager.
2: Caitlin Shue's coming out in October.
0: October.
2: Just
0: Caitlin
2: in time for
0: Clark.
2: My birthday.
0: Yes. Yes. And Jalen Brunson and Josh Hart are going to throw the first pitch at the Yankees tonight.
1: Oh, that's dope.
0: And lastly, guys, here in Google, if you search Jalen Brunson, it says, did you mean Captain Clutch Brunson? So Google tells you, like, if you just search Jalen Brunson, it'll say, did you mean Captain Clutch Brunson?
1: There it is, Captain Clutch.
0: Isn't that awesome? Okay, back to you. That's it. That's it. I'm sorry. That's it.
3: Thank you, Balaños.
0: Yes.
3: All right. You know, let's take one quick phone call on Mike's controversial.
1: I searched Rich Davis and said, did you mean Super Weenie Sports Boy? And I said, yes.
3: Thanks. Why, the crime versus the talent in sports and music. Who do we got, Danny J?
4: Let's go to Idaho. Grant.
3: Yo, hey, Grant. Wrap this up. Give us your thought.
5: Hey, I know this one seems like it's super controversial. I don't know why. This guy had a consensual relationship. No criminal charges. Trevor Bauer. Trevor Bauer is an absolute phenomenal athlete.
3: Trevor Bauer is known. People just don't like him.
1: That's what happens when you rub people the wrong
3: way.
1: Nothing
3: was proven in court.
1: Right.
3: And because... I'll be honest, it's because he really rubbed no one right.
1: If anything, they proved the opposite from last I heard.
4: It's the same way baseball writers did not like Barry Bonds because he treated them poorly.
3: And you know what?
1: He already had a bad reputation.
3: Trevor Bauer is a great example because you know how many teams could use a guy of his caliber, and he's still dominating it. I know they're lower
1: they
3: levels,
1: to touch him, yeah.
3: But no one wants to touch Trevor Bauer. And even though that girl looked like she set him up and everything, he just had such a reputation to start with. So, man, what are you going to do? It's a great example of what we're talking about. All right, listen, coming up. I was Sam. How about you wrap today's show with Midweek Major?
1: Let's do it.
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1: Now, the Cup is taking over the U.S., and only DraftKings has you fully covered.
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2: I don't want to wish you a happy anniversary of this, but I do want to point out a timestamp before we get into Midweek Major. It's the anniversary of OJ interrupting the NBA Finals. So it's a simple, like, do you remember where you were? Where were you when that happened? Because that's like a weird timestamp of our lives where you kind of might never forget, speaking of questionable people with questionable pasts.
3: Well, the crazy part is the Knicks just won the NBA title, and so many New Yorkers, East Coast people, remember watching the Knicks. That was the last time they were in it. And it was like, wait a minute, there's a split screen? Wait, O.J. Simpson? I think we all remember where we were.
2: Everyone being like, what the heck? And when I try to describe that to anyone younger, I always say, and we always say, yeah, imagine Shaquille O'Neal was on the run. Like, because that's really, how else would you describe to someone? All right, they were really likable and you would never expect it.
3: Like a likable athlete that crossed cultures, color barriers, anything. Like O.J., in his documentaries, they talk about how he was loved by even like mildly racist people, like loved O.J.
2: He was that guy.
3: It would be like Michael Strahan on the run.
2: On this day. All right, now tomorrow, remember, old school and 50 hits. We get you ready for the weekend. Thursday's the new Friday, but today is Wednesday, so that means Midweek Major with Sammy. Let's go!
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6: 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Week, definitely major.
4: CNR scoring. Midweek Major.
7: Aw, yeah, gotta go super fast here to get by with Sam at least 6 minutes. I'm gonna roll those two big red love dice over to see who gets first take.
2: All right, I rolled an 8, and Rich rolled
3: an 8. I'll let you go first.
2: All right,
3: we're in a rush.
2: He's being a gentleman.
3: Well,
7: yeah, Covino's gone first 5 weeks in a row.
2: Yeah, because I'm a winner.
7: All right, and now the most famous person besides Brian Bell of Weezer of Iowa City, Iowa Sam.
8: Oh, Sam. Thank you all. I'll be quick here. Guys, Floyd Money Mayweather in the news. He may, though, need to update his nickname to Floyd No Money Mayweather. After facing recent felony charges.
3: Good one, Sam.
8: Thank you. he's facing recent felony charges in the state of Nevada. He's accused of writing a bad check for $200,000 in December of 2024 to buy a very expensive watch in Las Vegas. Charges involve theft and intended to defraud. He's also being hounded for cash in civil suits involving people in four states, and the IRS is after him for over $7 million. Additionally, he's wrapped up in litigation chasing after former business partners and ventures, alleging breach of fiduciary duty. Floyd's table of cash, where have you gone? Live in large, Marge. Midweek or major?
2: I think it's major. It's the money team.
6: Definitely major.
2: Money Mayweather, he's known by money, and he can't make any smart financial decisions. He's in a bad spot. That's why we were hearing all those rumors about he's fighting Mike Tyson. He's fighting Manny Pacquiao. He's fighting all these random people for all the wrong reasons. And, yeah, his decisions are coming back to haunt him. And it won't be the first time he changed his name. He used to be Pretty Boy Floyd. Money Mayweather, and now no Money Mayweather.
8: Now no money, yeah. Money Mayweather.
3: Dude, I'm back. I think this is major.
6: Definitely major.
3: Because he's Money Mayweather. Covino's right. I just find it wild, and you've seen it in all sports, when athletes that make absurd amounts of money, you wonder, how could you even spend that if you tried? Remember the movie Brewster's Millions? And it's like, you had to try to spend the money? Like, when you look up all the purses combined, what Mayweather made, it almost seems impossible to spend that. But hey, here we are.
8: All right, moving on. Guys, the stars were shining so bright on day 6 of the World Cup yesterday. Erling Haaland of Norway. He's scary looking and scary good. He had 2 goals. He's a beastmaster. He should play a henchman or some kind of Bond villain when his athletics career is over. Then the French superstar, Kylian Mbappe. He scored 2 goals in a win over Senegal. By the way, guys, I learned that scoring 2 goals in a match is called a brace. Did you know that?
3: Ooh,
8: a brace. So add that to your football lingo along with pitch, nil, stoppage time, etc. All right, but listen, a brace is always going to be outshined by a hat trick, and the man known as Lionel Messi had a hat trick yesterday. All 3 of Argentina's goals over Algeria. He's 38, turning 39 in a week. His hat trick came 20 years to the day that Messi made his World Cup debut, and he scored a goal in that game. He was 18 going on 19. Messi is now tied with Germany's Miroslav Klose for the most men's World Cup goals of all time at 16. Stars like Lionel Messi shining so bright. Midweek or major?
2: Very major, because

0: everyone's considering him the old guy in the cup. And what, it's his sixth?
1: Yes.
0: His sixth World Cup, yeah. Like breaking all sorts of records.
1: Incredible. Timeless.
0: And the fact that he never did this in a World Cup, he's doing it at the latter stages of his career. Yeah, that's amazing. So, yeah, absolutely major. It's incredible to see. He's the GOAT.
2: I always root for the old guy. By the way, major.
3: Definitely major.
2: You should always root for the older guy or older woman. And not only that, the big stage, you want the big stars to shine. So it makes sense. You want Messi to do well in the World Cup. It only provides for more excitement, right?
1: And yesterday was a humdinger because you saw young stars and you saw Messi.
2: Yeah, Mbappe, all the names.
1: Oh, my God, Haaland, Erling Haaland, that guy is scary looking.
2: You love that guy.
1: I love him. I sent you guys pictures of him. Well, he looks intimidating.
2: So speaking of his hat trick,
1: yes.
2: We are doing the Dan Patrick hat trick. We just got word July 1st to 3rd. So write that down.
0: Write that down.
2: So we do hat tricks too.
1: Hat trick party. All right, let's talk about another party. Last Friday was a party with the U.S. men's national team trucking Paraguay 4-1. Most of America was off work and able to enjoy the game to start a sublime sports weekend. Looking ahead to Friday, though, the United States-Australia match starts the day's action at noon Pacific, 3 Eastern. Now, it is a federal holiday, Juneteenth, so some people will be off work. But this is a bit of a buzzkill for me. Who's making the rules here? Who's making the rules here? Probably FIFA. I don't really know. But I want to watch the U.S. in prime time. Give us more of that. Brazil, Haiti, and Turkey, Paraguay get the evening draws. America's lunchtime kick, midweek or major?
0: Yeah, that's major. Major of the week. I agree with you. Yeah, we should have the primetime spot. We're hosting the World Cup. I think we should have got priority on that.
2: No, I think it's mid.
0: Really?
3: That's so mid.
2: Why do we think we're better? Yesterday on Danny G's Great Edition.
1: I want prime time. I want a party.
2: Danny had a great version of this week's Last One Standing, and we listed every country in the World Cup. And we went on for minutes because there's a million of them. Why do we think we're special? Just because we're hosting a lot of the games?
1: Yes.
2: Dude. Midday.
1: We're on our time, East Coast to Pacific.
2: Midday,
1: we want to watch it prime time.
0: And we're trying to, grow the sport here. We are the hosts, and the team is actually pretty good. It's a nice matchup.
2: Well, I also want to point out, go to your kid's school for a concert at noon. Everyone's available. We'll be able to watch a game. People nowadays, everyone's available. You go to your kid's, lunchtime concert, every parent's there. Does anyone work anymore? So I think we're going to be fine, Sam. We're going to have it on here.
1: Yep,
2: you'll be fine. Don't worry. Stu Gatz won't distract you. You'll be fine.
0: All right. Tomorrow, old school 150 hits. Thank you, Sam.
2: All right. We'll see you then. Until then, arrivederci, baby.
0: See you in the promised land.
2: Happy Wednesday, guys.
0: Later, guys. Fun show. We are Fox.
2: Hey, it's Covino and Rich.
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0: and here's what you need to know.
1: At the World Cup, England pulled away in the second half.
2: Job not done. Saka picks it up. England has the numbers. It's Marcus Rashford!
1: That's right. You heard it all on Fox TV. England defeats Croatia 4-2 out of Group L. Harry Kane also had two goals in the win. Portugal and DR Congo played to a 1-1 draw in their Group K opener in Houston. In Major League Baseball, the Dodgers survived 5-4 against the Rays, who had the bases loaded in the top of the ninth inning. Freddie Freeman gave LA the lead with a 2-run shot in the sixth inning. The Diamondbacks rolled past the Angels 8-1. Corbin Carroll with a grand slam in the win. And in college sports, North Carolina topped West Virginia in the College World Series semifinal 12-7. The Tar Heels are headed to the College World Series finals for the first time since 2007. I'm Monty Bolaños.
0: One guy is happily divorced. One guy is happily married. One guy gets called daddy by his three beautiful daughters. One guy gets called daddy after a credit card approval. One guy won a state high school basketball championship. One guy only covered a state high school basketball championship. One guy does voiceovers for fast food chains. One guy only eats fast food. Does this seem weird to anybody else?
3: Crazy!
0: Can this sports writer and this sports fan share a radio show without driving each other crazy? 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Here's Kelvin Washington.
4: Ashley.
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0: I've been told I can start the show.
1: Green light.
0: Got the green light.
1: Go.
0: It's a takeover. Go. It's a Rod Couple takeover. In fact,
2: here's the Odd Couple.
0: No, no, no, no, no, no, no, no, no, no. I'm here. Get out of here.
2: TBT.
0: Get out of here.
2: Stop.
0: Oh, he doesn't even have his headphones.
2: Kelvin
0: in.
2: Washington.
0: Get out of here.
2: Martin no, Weiss no, no. in for Rob, who has been on a trip around America. Last I saw Martin, I don't know where he is now.
0: He doesn't have his headphones in. He's unprepared. That's the problem.
2: What are you talking about? I'm looking down at you.
0: How you are snitching? Oh, there you are.
2: First of all, snitches get stitches. You spent too many years out here in these streets. No, of course, it is a TV theme song Thursday. Rob Parker is out on his baseball, mentee, weddings, funerals. What else am I missing? A golf trips. I mean, he's been all over the country. Of course, shout out to, we had Kerry Rhodes in. We got Martin in. We'll have Ephraim in throughout the week. So appreciate everybody in. This is, of course, the Odd Couple crew. We got everybody here as usual. We got Rob G,
3: Blood Mexican
2: extraordinaire, in the building. We have on the ones and twos, Alex.
4: Alex, you're a hidden talent.
2: You are a hidden talent, Alex, as well. And, of course, we have Elijah, who is our social media guru.
5: Never heard of him.
2: Getting us looking good. And by the way, speaking of that, you can always check us out on YouTube. We're there right now. We, of course,
4: do are it!
2: Broadcasting live. Elijah's got us up. All you have to do is search the Odd Couple FSR. Ooh. Hit the subscribe button, like, share, comment, thumbs up, all that good stuff. We appreciate it as always. And by the way, if you want to reach out, K-Dub Live for myself, Martin Weiss, Odd Couple FSR for social medias. Reach us to there. And the number, of course, 877-99 on Fox. We've got a lot in store for you on this TV theme song Thursday. Coming up, we will have next hour Ryan Fields. Shout out to my guy Ryan. He is with ABC 7 New York. He's the lead sports anchor there. He's going to help us realize what it was like in New York over the last few weeks. They're in the playoffs and specifically the finals. We'll do One's Gotta Go. And then last hour, we'll have James Barlow, NBA Draft Junkies. NBA Draft is so funny, Martin. We've been so caught up with the, of course, the finals that the draft, and this is supposed to be a super loaded draft. Got big names. You got some talented guys coming out. We haven't even had a chance to really go there. Let me welcome in Martin Weiss. Martin, what's up, man? What's good with you?
0: I'm doing well, man. How are you?
2: Doing
0: glad
2: well.
0: To be here. Thanks for having me.
2: Absolutely. You got your Jimi Hendrix drop as well, man. Lots to get to, man. I'd be interested in hearing some of your stuff on the NBA Finals. We even have some NFL story headlines as well. NFL, of course, everybody in camp. So lots to get to. Let's start the show off here. Rob G., there are NBA Finals stories still, but as we know in sports, especially here in America, where there's big names, where there's the big teams like the Lakers, there, of course, are going to be some headlines there, and especially when you're talking about LeBron James.
3: That's right. The summer of LeBron is upon us, and if you're a Lakers fan, this may or may not be good news for you, because according to multiple sources, multiple outlets, most notably ESPN's Brian Windhorst, ESPN's Mark Spears, LeBron James is getting ready to come back to L.A.
0: LeBron James.
3: The two sides are negotiating a new deal for him at a very reduced rate so he can return to the Los Angeles Lakers to maintain the big three of LeBron, Luka, and Austin Reeves.
2: Well, Martin, I'm going to start here. No real surprise for me. I didn't think LeBron, a lot of people, you know, you talk about Cleveland. I've said it a million times to Rob Parker. I don't think LeBron wants to give that satisfaction of the last dance, the last run, if you will, to Dan Gilbert. You know, it's well documented that they had a huge falling out when he went to Miami. Dan Gilbert, as opposed to just saying, like, oh, it sucks, we really hate to lose him, but we're going to move on. He went out there and said all those nasty things about it. We're going to win. You ain't this. You ain't that.
0: He put Comic Sans on the map.
2: Exactly. So I think he came back once he got those rings in Miami to say, let me do it for the city. Do it for Northeast Ohio, where I love and care about. And they end up winning together. But they ain't really did anything since LeBron. They didn't do it before. And since I don't think he wants to give him that. So to me, him sticking with the Lakers is the only thing that makes sense. You know this living out here. I think he loves L.A. His children were in school here. Daughters in school here. His family's here. Business here. I don't think he wants to leave him. And I think two things also came into play here, Martin. Why the Lakers will

0: convince themselves that, hey, we've got a shot this coming season. First, I'm going to start with this. The month of March, you recall where I believe it was 15-2 they go, the best record for the Lakers, and this is a Lakers organization with a million titles. That was the best run they had in a month, in month of March. Luka's playing great. LeBron's playing the whatever you need me role. You need me to score, you need me to pass, you need me to be a defender tonight, and Austin Reeves is doing what he was doing. That run is the run that's going to make them say, healthy, locked in, we got a shot. And what also crystallized and finalized it, Martin, is the Knicks run. Because I think the Lakers will look at the Knicks and say, we can be that. We have our Brunson and Luka, similar players, kind of, and with the way style they
1: got
0: play.
1: Got the guy who started over Brunson.
0: Right. Exactly, right? You had the two guys who the Knicks are sitting, the Mavericks are sitting here saying, how both of them? We got rid of both of those guys. One dragged you to the finals. One just won the NBA finals. But I think this Knicks run plays a role. They see a Brunson and Luka, of course. I think you see your LeBron, a better version of Karl-Anthony Towns. And I think you see Austin Reeves, not the same type of guy, but the same as far as what they can bring. Austin Reeves and an OG Anunoby. Now, one is bigger, stronger, more defender. One is a better shot creator, can get his own bucket kind of thing. But I think they look at the basis of those few guys and say, we can go get a Josh Hart. Heck, we had Josh Hart. We can go get a Mitchell Robinson. Mikal Bridges, as good as he is with the Villanova crew, you can find a Mikal Bridges. And I think they're going to trick themselves into believing, because of those two factors, we are 15-2 in March. We look good when we're healthy. And the Knicks, they don't look as far. They didn't have the alien Wembanyama where you could say, well, we don't have an alien. They didn't have the season MVP in an SGA where you could say, well, maybe we don't have
1: that. Why you say it's a trick?
0: Because I don't think that will win. I think you unless
1: if they had a healthy Luka Doncic against the Oklahoma City Thunder, now with the big asterisk that obviously J Dub was hurt
0: there, that's
1: AJ
0: a big
1: Mitchell
0: asterisk
1: was in and out of the lineup, right?
0: But big asterisk.
1: I think if we've learned anything over the last 10 years of NBA champions, I personally still think that they matter. I know that some people think they're just pacing trophies now because there's been no repeats, a friend of ours. But no, I mean, I think they still matter. But if we've seen anything, it has been heliocentric guys are not winning this thing consistently. Well, the biggest difference, you brought up the Knicks, the biggest difference in the Knicks between this year and last year is that in the postseason, after game four of the Hawks series, or in game four of the Hawks series, they took Brunson off the ball as much as they had him before. Mm-hmm. Of course, he was still the point guard. Of course, he still had an incredibly high usage rate. However, there was a concerted effort to run the offense through Karl Towns. And then, that worked all the way up until like game four of the finals. And then it was like, Brunson, actually, we're going to need to score half our points. And you know what he said? I will do that. Okay, I got you, bro. This is what I do. If I'm J.J. Redick, that's the conversation I'm having with Luka Doncic and Austin Reeves. Y'all get us home court advantage in the postseason. Get us top four seed throughout to keep us out of this 5-6 mess. Keep us out of this play-in foolishness, this tomfoolery. Make sure we'll be at home at least in the first round. And then I'm selling Luka Doncic on, we're going to have LeBron be our primary offensive hub for 20 minutes a game. That's it. That's all we want from LeBron. I don't see a version of the, like when you say trick, like if
0: I'll tell you why I say trick.
1: Well, I think the postseason's about who's playing the best at the end of the year and who's the healthiest at the end of the year.
0: There's the trouble,
1: ever has been before.
0: I don't disagree. Here's the trouble. Believing that Luka Doncic, LeBron James, and Austin Reeves will be healthy when you need them most is not going to happen, I believe. Not that they're going to be catastrophically injured. I'm not saying somebody's going to be out of season, but that is the thing. You're banking on now will be his 24th season guy to be healthy. And not only healthy, you got to be healthy when it matters most in the spring and in the summer. Austin Reeves, who has continuously proven to have these knickknacks injury and be indeed down at times, and then Luka, who all of a sudden has become injury prone the last few years of his career. So that's a huge part of this, is I'm banking on that. One guy is the oldest guy to ever play, the longest guy to ever play, and an all-time record in games played, along with a guy who's kind of been beaten, battered, and bruised in Luka. Now, on a night in just any game,

0: that that three can beat somebody. They're absolutely talented enough to know that. And the other piece of this, the difference is, defensively, Carl Anthony Towns, not a stalwart, he ain't the return of Kevin Garnett, but he can show up and as he did in a couple of games against Wendell. OG Anunoby is one of the better defenders in the league. And in Brunson, just, you know, hey, I'm trying to get my effort, but I'm not a defender. That would be the difference is the three core of the Lakers, none of those guys are defensive stalwarts. LeBron can give you specs here and there, but that's pretty much it. So unless you do, unless Rob Pelinka becomes
1: GM of the year. The one pushback I would have is I don't think that LeBron is not a stalwart defender by any stretch. However, he is an intelligent defender.
0: I 1,000% agree.
1: So, like, he's, like, to me, reminds me of, like, some of the safeties that have lost a step in speed, but they know the game so well that they're still going to make plays because they're, like, Tyrann Mathieu played probably 2 or 3 years longer than he should have physically because he just knew where the ball was going to go by the play design and all that. LeBron, this postseason, this year, won them games in that Rocket series, the one particularly, the first game that they played at Rockets where they stole the ball from Reed Shepard. There's a six-point margin with like a minute left. He steals the ball. I think he probably saw that a few possessions ahead of time. Mm-hmm. So I bring all that up to say, like, if you added in Trey Murphy and Mitchell Robinson into this rotation, I think that I'm taking my seven against a lot of other seven that I would see in the Western Conference. I'm definitely taking my seven against a lot of the top seven I see in the East.
0: The problem ain't the top. It's only four or five, that period. It might be in both conferences. And that's the trouble, meaning the Lakers have shown they can get to the second round. But is your seven greater than the Spurs, greater than the Thunder, greater than if anything happens with the Denver over the course of the offseason? Is your seven better than the Knicks, better than whatever the Celtics do, and maybe if it's the Pistons or the Cavs? So I don't disagree. They'll be better than just about, you know, 80% of the league, give or take. I don't disagree. But when it matters most, that therein lies the trouble. Rob Pelinka is going to have to become R.C. Buford, Sam Presti, you know, all these amazing. He's going to have to finally master this roster in order for it to work. Because I mean, you just named what I just said. LeBron can give you great defense in pockets. Never change. I told Rob G, LeBron knows how to, okay, because of his intelligence, he can get some steals, get some blocks, go crazy on the boards for a game here and there. But the idea that that would be your best defender as the guys we're naming, that's problematic when you look at the other teams that will be real contenders or champions in this case with the Knicks, where they've got real defenders.
1: Well, for me, Rob Pelinka's got to do his job. Sure, I get that 100%. Everybody else does. This is on Luka Doncic. The reason why we have seen eight unique champions across the last 8 years of NBA history, and also, too, like, if you look at the Eastern Conference, fine. Like, the Eastern Conference representative has rotated as well. And it ain't just been, do you know what I'm saying? It's been all over the place. It's not right. The most dominant team over the last 8 years, 10 years, has been the Celtics. And that's just because they made it to the Eastern Conference Finals so many times. So they weren't dominant at all. The fact of the matter remains, the reason why we haven't had that is because we have not had one player, one singular dominant force in the league that is taking it over. Like, say what you will about LeBron James in the NBA Finals. He had the Eastern Conference on lockdown. It was do not pass the ECF for anybody who was trying to get a ring in the Eastern Conference. It wasn't happening. So it was, whether LeBron finished or didn't, I'll tell you, nobody else in the Eastern Conference got a chance to. That's the way that Luka Doncic, that's what I thought Luka Doncic was going to be early in his career in Dallas.
0: I agree.
1: And that's what the Lakers traded for. So, like, to me, it comes down to Luka Doncic.
0: I don't agree. I agree with you. 5 years and back of the NBA, meaning whatever, I don't know, 1942 or whatever, to three, about 4 to 5 years ago. I'm 1,000% with you. I thought Luka was about to drag teams year in, year out. That was the era of dragging. Allen Iverson, that roster was, I can drag a team. We've seen people do that regularly. LeBron, Boobie Gibson, drag a team. Dragging a team? That era is gone. You can drag them to a game or two win, but you got to comprise with a bunch of hoopers. Even if this guy is only playing 12 minutes, those are some of the better 12 minutes you'll see from an NBA player, and that guy, and that guy, and that guy. That's where the league is now. It is no longer

0: just, I got two guys, a Kyrie and LeBron, we're good enough. I got this guy and that guy, we're good enough. You better be deep. You better have hoopers, three, they can shoot, pass, dribble, and defend. Otherwise, in my, what I've seen, you don't have a shot.
1: Yeah, well, the Spurs had a lot of that. You know what they didn't have? A guy that could go for 45. Luka's got to come off the ball a bit, just like Jalen Brunson did. Let LeBron run some of that offense and let that S on his chest stand for sometimes instead of Superman.
0: The 45 guy they had was not supposed to be there yet, meaning Wemby was too early. 2 years from now, Wemby, he can be that guy. They had the nerve to jump the party and jump the line. You've been a VIP.
1: I'll wait till he stops dribbling the ball off his foot before we start talking about 2 years from now. Let's see if he can cross the ball over on the perimeter.
0: Or throw it off people's backs.
1: I'm saying.
0: It is the Odd Couple. Martin's in for Rob on this TV theme song Thursday. 877-99 on Fox. 877-99 on Fox. We'll take a few calls on this. If you've heard about the idea that the Lakers, they want to bring back Bron, of course, obviously Luka, and they want to bring back Austin Reeves. Is that enough? Are they tricking themselves into they can win? Or maybe you believe they can. 877-99 on Fox. We want to hear from you. It is the Odd Couple on the TV things on Thursday. Stick with your boys, Fox Sports Radio. But let me tell you all about Kalshi. Of course, if you've been keeping up the last few weeks, couple of weeks, I've been telling you all about it. The world's biggest soccer tournament we know has arrived, and you can trade the entire tournament on Kalshi. On Kalshi, you can trade every match from the opening stage all the way to the final. USA is coming off an incredible 4-1 win over Paraguay, and now they're going to be taking on Australia. That's for Friday, noon on the West, 3 on the East. And the Americans are currently trading at 57% to beat the Aussies, meaning a $100 trade will pay out $170 if they can win the match. So smart folks, they've been saying all along that this is the best team the United States has had. I brought that up last week. We talked about this. 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
6: Hello, and welcome to Doc Heidick Field at historic Brooks Stadium here in Paducah, Kentucky, for the Paducah Chiefs home contest today against the Madisonville Miners. Currently, they are meeting the lineups here at the stadium, and we will do the same here to kick off on air. The lineup for the Miners, number 2, Trent Prosperi, is playing left field. Batting second is Isaiah Smith. He is the right fielder, wearing number 5. Batting third, it is Casey Lowe, the catcher, wearing number 6. Batting fourth, it is Brock Maddox, a third baseman, wearing number 9. Batting fifth, Tanner Wallace, a center fielder, wearing number 3. Batting sixth is Caleb Braden, the second baseman, wearing number 23. Batting seventh is Gabe Wilkie, the first baseman, wearing number 15. Batting eighth is Gussie Maynard, designated hitter, wearing number 36. Batting ninth is Ryan Mesa, the shortstop, wearing number 7. And the pitcher is number 33, Preston Bucket. As aforementioned, Andrew Dixon, the leadoff of the Chiefs today, the left fielder, wears number 44. Batting second is the shortstop, Jackson Supski, number 5. And wearing number 5 today, batting second. Batting third is Brett Haas, playing third base. He wears number 24. And I will give over to Dave Routon for the rest of the lineup today.

0: right from the outfield. Today's designated hitter wearing number 28. The pitcher is number 47, Landon Pond. So for the Chiefs today, looking to get on the right foot after having two straight losses to their record here on the season, as they look now to propel themselves back into second place, as they have fallen to third behind the Henderson Flash. But for now, we will kick it down to the ballpark for today's national anthem.
1: John actually won. Come on, where are
2: you at? What did you win, man?
3: Wrong total of.
1: Let's hear it for John, everybody! Alright, ladies and gentlemen, we're seeing you right ahead y'all here tonight. So at this time, we ask if you will please rise and we ask please move your caps. I'm going to hand it over to John Harris. We'll go complete. He will sing the national anthem.

0: beautiful. As always, the national anthem here from Brooks Stadium. One of the unique things about this team here being the Chiefs, the hometown national anthems. As now we work down to the field for the first pitch. And the first pitch fired in, good for a. It would have been a strike had he been actually dealing on the mound. But for now, we'll take a moment to hear from our first pitch sponsor, Kitmo. Know where to look first. Look for Kitmo when you need to get Mo.
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0: Back here at the stadium, they now do the meeting at the mound. And with that, we will hear a word from our sponsors today and then return right here for Landon Pund to fire the first pitch of this ball game today. 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
3: Randon Pund finishing his warm-up here for the Chiefs today. His first assignment is Trent Prosperi for the Madisonville Miners. The left fielder is Prosperi. Where's the number two for the pitcher, Randon Pund? He's from Louisville, Kentucky, DeSales High School. 1-0 with a 3.50 earned run average this season. He fires in his first pitch to Prosperi. It's fouled away to the left. And this is how the game will be underway, an 0-1 count. So the Chiefs looking to get their record straight here. They are 8-6 on the season, two-game losing streak. As Pund fires in his 0-1, this one misses. It goes 1-1. The Chiefs' last outing, that being last night against Fulton on the road, not the prettiest. As now this 1-1 is fouled away, it goes 1-2. A 15-5 loss in 7 innings of mercy rule is how that game would fare. The Chiefs, though, 3-0 against the Miners this season, 1-0 at home, 2-0 on the road. This pitch by Pund is hit over to second. Fielded by Gilbert, he throws the first in time, and that is the first out retired to Trent Prosperi. Prosperi being from Fort Worth, Texas. So now Prosperi with the 4-3 ground up. That brings up Isaiah Smith, the right fielder. He is from Ithaca, New York. And he bats with one away, batting left-handed. First pitch he sees, misses, 1-0. It missed outside of the zone. To the lefty, Smith. Behind Smith is Casey Lau of Hazlitt, Texas. This pitch misses, and it's a 2-0 count. Madisonville, not a very local roster. I think they only have about 5 guys from the state of Kentucky. Most of their lineup is from Texas. This pitch is in. Bunt is shown. It is pulled back, but not in time. Pitch called a strike on the outer half of the zone, actually, anyway, so it'll be a 2-1 count. To the two-hole hitting lefty. This one he hits in the air, heading over to left field. Getting over is Andrew Dixon, and he makes the play on the dive. Andrew Dixon, diving play towards the foul line, able to reach out, make the play. And that is two away here in the top of the first inning. That'll bring up Casey Lau now. Already mentioned, he is from... he's from Hazlitt, Texas, Frontier Community College. That's with two away, nobody on. The first pitch in from

0: Hund catches a zone, and it's a called strike one. So it's an 0-1 count now to Lau. Lau, the catcher today. The 0-1 is watch for a strike. It falls to 0-2. Beautiful day at Brooks Stadium. Windy day at Brooks Stadium. Wind blowing towards left field. As Punt fires his 0-2, this one misses upstairs near the head of Lau. Doesn't duck, but he moves back. Count will go to 1-2. On deck is Brock Maddox, the third baseman. Pitch misses well outside. It goes 2-2. The Chiefs are in their white jerseys today, white socks. Red belt. It says Chiefs across the front in red. On the back has the number in red. Blue hat with a red bill. This pitch misses a zone outside. It goes full. 3-2. The Miners, gray pants with a, looks to be a shade of gray and white mixed for the pants, that is. This pitch, though, is going to be hit over. That is down in the right field. Dooley will pick it up off the ground as Lau is in there with a single, the first hit for Madisonville today. He does it with two away here in the top of the first. That brings up Brock Maddox. Maddox playing at third base today from Benton, Arkansas, Arkansas State University Mountain Home. So, Pun now, man on first, two away, looking to retire Maddox. First pitch, called strike upstairs, the top of the zone, it goes 0-1. As I was saying about the Miners' uniforms, their pants are somewhere between gray and white, not full gray. Black jersey, yellow numbers on the back, says Miners in yellow on the front, outlined in black. Pitch in, misses, inside, it goes 1-1. For their hats, black hats with a yellow bill, and it has the Miners M in yellow. Now the 1-1 from Pund. Hit on the ground to third. Brett Haas backhands it, and he fires hard to first in time with the stretch from England, and that'll retire Maddox. We head to the bottom of the first inning. We're still scoreless. 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
0: Okay, we are back and underway here in the bottom of the first inning.

0: As leading off for the Paducah Chiefs, it is Andrew Dixon, who made an outstanding diving play in left field earlier today. Dixon from Wabash Valley Community College, Lexington, Kentucky, Lexington Christian Academy, where he went to high school. And he looks to get this game underway, wearing the number 44. So the first pitch in from Luckett to Dixon is hit on the ground over to second. It'll be fielded. Rather not, he drops it. His throw is high to second. Unable to get down on the bag is the first baseman, and Andrew Dixon able to reach on that error over at second base. And he now stands at first. That was a ball that was hit over to the second baseman, who kind of chested it, blocked it, tried to get it to his glove. It went to the dirt instead. And when he threw it over to first, he tried to rush it to make up for it, and he threw it too high. First baseman came down with it, but did not come down on the bag in time. So now it's Jackson Supski of Louisville, Kentucky, Wabash Valley Community College teammates with Andrew Dixon. Watches the ball outside. It goes 1-0. Supski graduated last year from Trinity High School over in Louisville. Won a state championship his senior year. Trinity winning another state title this year back-to-back. Dixon takes off. The throw to second. That is well there, but the tag is also in time. That tag looked to be late, but they call him out anyway. So that'll be the first out retired on the base pass. He was caught stealing, so Supski still bats with a 2-0 count. The tag looked to have been right. The throw was there in plenty of time to get Dixon. No argument from Coach Tucker. This one's hit on the ground softly by Supski. Over to the pitcher Luckett, and it's fired over the first base, and that'll retire Jackson on the 1-3 ground out. That brings up Brett Haas with two away. Haas from St. Mary High School, Paducah, Kentucky, goes to Northeast Mississippi Community College, looking to do some damage with two outs here. First pitch from Luckett to Haas. Catches the outside part of the zone. It'll be an 0-1 count. Haas, a powerful hitter, trying to show here a single works. Anything works for a hit. This one, the count will go 1-1. It misses downstairs. So we have two outs. We're in the bottom of the first. We remain scoreless. As here is the pitch. Misses outside. 2-1. Haas, right-handed batting. Luckett on the mound, the right-handed pitcher. It's 2-1. Misses upstairs. 3-1. Behind Haas is Jace England, the first baseman, wearing number 21. Very windy at the ballpark here today, blowing towards left field. Haas will watch a called strike on the outside part of the plate. The count goes full. It is 3-2. So 3-2. Fired in. Haas hits it. Foul. Hit it down, and he chopped it near third base, but it hopped to the outside of the bag and into foul territory. So now, the full count pitch again to Haas. Hit on the ground by Haas, fielded over at third base. The throw is high at first, but luckily they have a tall first baseman to make the play. That'll retire the Chiefs. We head to the top of the second inning. 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
2: Now coming up to bat for the Madisonville Miners in the top of the second inning, it'll be Tanner Wallace. Wallace plays center field here for the Miners, wearing the number 3. He bats in the 5-hole here today from Haslett, Texas, Rose State College. First pitch he sees, he watches for a strike. It'll be 0-1 to the left-handed hitter. Pund is still out. Only the second inning of work, looking to put the Miners down again as he fires in a pitch to the outside part of the zone that is swung on and missed. It is 0-2. Pund pitched in relief a few days ago in Hendersonville, Tennessee. This one is hit in the air. That'll get down over the head of Landon Gilbert. Getting over the field, it is Trey Dooley. Going for second as Wallace. The throw is going to be in time, but not gathered. A little shaken up is Wallace. They said he got him. I believe that's what they said, unless he's just taking his equipment off. They're checking on him over there. I believe he was safe. He was safe. Just checking on him as the first base coach. He was walking over like he was out. But I thought he was safe because it looked like from my angle that the ball was dropped and that it was. So that'll be a double for Tanner Wallace. Trey Dooley tried to gun him down. The throw was there, but it one-hopped in front of Supski, and he was unable to make the tag. So now with a man on second, nobody out, Caleb Braden, the second baseman, comes up to the plate. He watches a ball. It's 1-0. It was downstairs near the dirt for Braden. Bats left-handed, wearing the number 23. And he awaits the 1-0 from Pund. This one's hit in the air in the center field. Getting back on it is Robinson. Has to go back to the warning track. Wallace takes off. The throw is fired in, cut off by Supski. And holding at third is Wallace as it got away from Supski. But able to back it up was Haas. So now with a man on third, there's one away. And it brings up Gage Wilkie. So Wilkie batting right-handed. He is from Evansville, Indiana. He watches a pitch, catch the zone, 0-1. Goes to Lincoln Trail College. Years past, the Chiefs would have a bunch of guys from Trail and from Frontier. Swung on and missed as this pitch by Pund off speed on the inside part of the zone, and it's an 0-2 count. Chiefs and Miners, fourth game this season. Second at Brooks Stadium. This one is fouled away. And it carries over near the parking lot, over near right field. It'll be an 0-2 count. I guess it would be easier to say that it went over into the Paducah Tillman softball field area. But now the 0-2 from Pund. Hit on the ground over to third. It'll get foul.

0: and we'll stay here. Took a one hop about halfway down to third, and it just carried over to the left. Wonder how much the wind helped it stay. You can already hear the wind in my mics here. This one's hit well in the air, though. Going back on, it's Robinson. That's enough room for the run to score. Robinson will fire in. It'll be cut off by Supski. Coming in from third on the sacrifice is Tanner Wallace. So Gabe Wilkie doing the job there to get the sacrifice fly out the center field and score Wallace. Miners lead the Chiefs 1-0. This brings up Gussie Maynard. Maynard bats left-handed. First pitch he sees, he hits in the air. Going over for it is Gilbert. It was hit weakly and popped over the head of Landon Gilbert, who makes the play to get the out. Miners score. They lead the Chiefs 1-0. We head to the bottom of the second inning. 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
0: Leading off for the Paducah Chiefs, it is Jace England coming up to bat in the bottom of the second inning. Chiefs trail 1-0. England, left-handed hitting first baseman. He is from Dyersburg State Community College, went to Riverside High School in Tennessee. First pitch he sees, called strike, it's 0-1. England looking to keep a streak of hits going. He's been a very good hitter at the plate lately. Sees a pitch outside for the 1-1. So for the Chiefs in this half inning, it'll be England, Dooley, and Wilson. As this pitch is in from Luckett for a strike, it goes 1-2. Luckett has a very interesting delivery. Kind of puts his glove hand straight in the air, leaning all the way back and dropping his throwing hand as low as he can, and he catapults it. The ball over the top. This one is grounded to second by England. Throw is in time to first base, and England is the first Chief retired here in the second inning. That'll bring up Trey Dooley, playing right field for the Chiefs. He is from, or at least he attended, Camden Central in Tennessee. Committed to Southern Illinois University. First pitch into Dooley. Swing and a miss. It was a heavy swing and a miss. Dooley wanting to send that one over the wall and break this 1-0 game into a tie. So now the 0-1 to Dooley. This one's hit well in the air, carrying foul. Going over the first baseman, it'll get too far for him to make the play, and it's 0-2. Dooley, a couple of homers this year for the Chiefs, and they were absolute moonshots. You have to hit one really far to get it out of Brooks Stadium here. 335 feet to the foul pole.

0: Miles. As this pitch in, the 0-2 was hit on the ground. Going over is a shortstop. He will field it, and his throw is in time to first base, just in time to get Dooley, in time nonetheless. That'll bring up Austin Wilson, the catcher today. He has the best average on the team, batting above 400. But for the dimensions, 335 to the poles, deepest part of Brook Stadium, 415 feet. So now the first pitch in to Wilson. Breaking ball catches the zone, 0-1. Wilson was quick to turn and look at Coach Tucker over at third base to question where that pitch was. Now the 0-1. This one's inside, it goes 1-1. Wilson, filling the catcher spot today, Carson Reed, his partner in crime behind the plate. Alternate every other day. Pitch misses, it goes 2-1. So 2-1 count, two outs. This one is hit in the air, carrying, going over as a left fielder. He's having trouble finding it, but he will fight the wind, make the play, and that retires the Paducah Chiefs 1-2-3 in the bottom of the second inning. So the Chiefs throw to score. They trail 1-0 to the Miners. We head to the top of the third inning. 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
0: So now to lead off for the Madisonville Miners in their half of the third, it'll be Ryan Mesa, the shortstop, batting in the nine hole today. Mesa from Appleton, Wisconsin, Viterbo, I'll assume, University. That's a new one to me. But he will face Landon Pund to start the third inning, batting right-handed. Pund throws in. This one will catch a zone on the outside. It's 0-1. So now the 0-1. This one fouled away. It's 0-2. So the 0-2 count from Pund to Mesa. Misses, it goes 1-2. So Pund trying to get the Miners at bay. He gave up one run in the top of the second, but his first out here is via the strikeout. Paducah Chiefs strikeout sponsored by Lone Oak Trophy and Sign. Never strike out when you look to Lone Oak Trophy and Sign. That'll bring up Trent Prosperi now. Back to the top of the order.

0: for the Miners as he looks to get his hitting ways back to normal. He was a strong bat for the Miners, held at bay recently, though, by the opposing pitching. He fouls the first pitch away over near the Chiefs bullpen, and it'll be 0-1. So it's 0-1 count now to the right-handed left fielder, Trent Prosperi. And the 0-1. This one's hit on the ground by Prosperi. That one is through for a hit. And he has himself a single. It gets in between Haas and Supski over at the left side of the infield. And he stands on first. That'll bring up Isaiah Smith, the right fielder now. So Prosperi on first. He is from Fort Worth, Texas, now batting. Smith, Isaiah Smith from Ithaca, New York. As now he awaits the first pitch of the at-bat, Prosperi gets a lead. This pitch misses. It goes 1-0, and Prosperi gets back to the bag. Had a pretty decent lead brewing. Nothing to be scared of. But definitely a concern that he's carrying his momentum towards second. He does take off a little bit here. He does go back. No throw by Wilson, who looks him down. 2-0. Now the count to the lefty hitting Smith. Smith flew out in his last at-bat. 0-1 today. Something has caught the attention of the umpires here. They're looking over to right field. A kid had thrown the ball on the field. Trey Dooley went to underhand throw it back over the fence, and he threw it short, and it came back. But we have now taken care of the baseball. It is back to its rightful side of the fence, and we are ready for the 2-0 from Pond. Runner takes off. The throw down to second is in time. The tag not going to be in time because the throw was over Subski's head. So that is a stolen base for Prosperi. As ball three is thrown to the plate, Austin Wilson throws it in time but over the head of Jackson Subski. Having to cut it was Landon Gilbert, who got back in time. So now the 3-0. That one's in there. Catches the top outside corner for a strike, and it's 3-1. 3-1 count, one out. Chiefs trail 1-0. We're in the top of the third. The pitch by Pond is hit. That's hit high in the air. Not going to be very far. Dixon makes the play. Prosperi thought about taking off for third. He will hold it second. And that is the second out here in the inning on the flyout over to Andrew Dixon in left field. That brings up Casey Lowe, the catcher. He singled in his last at-bat back in the first. Lowe batting right-handed. And now Pond looks in, checks Prosperi at second, who's getting a little bit of a lead, fires in. This one hits him. Right in the left shoulder. Did that pitch end up, and it sends Casey Lowe over to first base on the hit by pitch. Second time he has reached base today. Runners at first and second now with two away. That brings up Brock Maddox, the righty third baseman. Maddox grounded into a 5-3 ground out in his last at-bat. So now Pund checks Prosperi. He fires in the Maddox. This is hit in the air by Maddox. It's popped up, so getting back on it is Subski, and he makes the play. And Subski will grab the last out of this top of the third inning. We head to the bottom half. 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
3: 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Dr. Zachary Lively has an extensive background in sports rehabilitation and pain.